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0: The Markley, Van Camp, and Robbins Show. Jamie Markley, David Van Camp. Scott Robbins off today, mental health day after the Cubs swept out of the
1: park. Knock it off.
0: Okay, maybe he's accepting an award today. More on that later on. Now, it's time for the five stories we're watching today.
2: All right, number five, the Texas Department of Public Safety says that they foiled a plan to attack the Texas State Capitol in Austin. 40-year-old Benny Caldera Jr. was arrested in the San Antonio suburb of Converse, Texas. He was angry at AIPAC, apparently, and wanted to exterminate people.
0: Oh.
2: Yeah. Number four, New York City's First Lady is currently at an Islamic retreat run by a group that has called for abolishing Israel and prayed to Allah to cleanse Palestine of its Jewish oppressors. All right. Number three, Krista Gayle Pike was set to be put to death in Tennessee for the torture and murder of a classmate in 1995. However, last night, the lethal injection attempt failed twice, and she wound up being taken to the hospital.
0: That can't happen.
2: No, it can't. And it I think the failure rate is something like 7.5%. That's too high.
0: Agree.
2: Way too high for execution. It should be one and done.
0: And it seems like in Tennessee, that goes up to about 65%.
2: Yeah, I'm over here going, man, people are dying of accidental overdoses every day. Just get some fentanyl.
0: I'm kidding.
2: Like, what? Why are we measuring out doses for lethal injections? Just shoot them up.
0: Well, yeah. You made the point earlier off air. Canada does this multiple times a day.
2: I know.
0: Like, what, you people?
2: Don't
0: you know what you're doing?
2: New trade agreement, all right? We will take Canadian lumber in exchange for them sending some of their kill doctors to Tennessee. All right?
0: No kidding.
2: We'll
0: yeah.
2: do that. Number two, Middle East crude exports have rebounded to 98% of pre-war levels, reaching roughly 17.5 million barrels per day. And number one, Israeli Prime Minister Benjamin Netanyahu says the co-pilot who tried to hijack an airplane on its way to Tel Aviv had undergone radical Islamist training.
0: Really? Yeah. Big shocker there. Okay, you mentioned you had this clip. It's one of your favorite clips of the day.
2: It is.
0: Out of California.
2: Yeah.
0: I'll let you set it up.
2: Well, CNN had a debate for the California gubernatorial candidates. Democrat Javier Becerra. Or Baccaria. I always almost call him Baccaria, just because it's been branded by Joe Biden.
3: Yeah. Javier Baccaria.
2: That's when he was introducing him as the nominee for Health and Human Services Secretary. Anyway, versus Republican Steve Hilton. And this was a fun moment when they were just talking about getting things done for the people.
0: Okay.
3: Well, you've never created a job. You've never actually had to make any money of your own. All you've ever done is spent other people's money. In every government job you've had, according to your Democrat colleagues, the ones who worked with you, like Susan Rice, who worked with you side by side when you were in the Biden cabinet, she described you as an idiot. She called you bitch ass.
0: Whoa.
3: Why did Susan Rice, a respected political leader, call you an idiot?
4: First, let me correct the record. I have helped create millions of jobs during my service as a member of Congress in preserving the protections for the state of California when I was Attorney General, when Trump was attacking us, and as Secretary of Health and Human Services, I expanded health care to more Americans, which required more doctors, more hospitals. So unlike what you just said, Steve, the facts show that I've helped create jobs. But to your point, since when do I have to respond to politicians? I'm running for governor of California. I'm looking for the vote of California voters, not some politician in Washington, D.C.
2: By the way, I'll only say this once just so that I get the URL right, but bitchassbecerra.com is a thing now, launched by the Steve Hilton campaign.
0: So you don't deny being called an idiot or a bitch ass. That much is clear. It just doesn't matter. Just another politician.
2: Right.
0: Got it. That worked close beside you. Man, that's a pretty good attack. There's another clip from that debate we got to get to, and around to what's your story straight ahead right here.

0: Peek-a-boo. Peek-a-boo. Smile.
1: Smile, buddy.
0: Come on, smile. Oh, honey, he's still not smiling.
1: Maybe he's not a smiler.
0: Yeah, maybe he's just not a happy baby.
1: Maybe he's just being a boy. You know how boys are.
0: Or maybe he's teething. Oh, poor baby. I think his gums hurt.
1: Maybe he's just tired.
0: Or maybe his tummy hurts. He didn't eat that much.
1: Maybe he's not ticklish.
0: You think maybe he's scared of the dog?
1: Maybe he'll outgrow it. Maybe it's a phase. Maybe he just doesn't like smiling.
0: Maybe he has autism, and we can definitely do something to help.
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0: Top today, getting a big award, and we'll be talking about that later. Okay, well, we just had that clip from this debate in California for governor.
1: Oh, yeah.
0: Javier Baqueria Becerra. Yeah. Steve Hilton. And, yeah, that was something,
2: she
0: man.
2: She called you bitch ass. Why did Susan Rice, a respected political leader, call you an idiot?
0: And chess. Not a great answer to that question, really.
1: No. Why are we talking about some politician? Some politician?
0: There's someone that worked close to you that said this, that's on your team.
1: Susan Rice is a celebrity in Democrat political circles.
0: No question about it.
1: Yeah.
0: But there was another point that got brought up.
1: Oh, yeah. Well, during a section on immigration, Becerra called ICE mercenaries, and then Hilton came back with Becerra's record as HHS secretary during the Biden administration. You know all those missing kids?
0: Oh, yeah. How about that?
2: I cannot believe that you're standing there trying to make these arguments when you were HHS secretary. You were responsible for 479,000 unaccompanied migrant children and for their welfare in camps that you ran. You sent them because you dismantled the vetting that should have made sure that they were with a safe, protective family or sponsor. You sent thousands of young children directly into the clutches of child sex and labor traffickers. Hundreds of thousands of children that you were responsible for are still missing today. 100,000 of them are under 10 years old. So I cannot believe that you haven't apologized, that you have any kind of sense of shame or responsibility for what you did to those children, and you stand here lecturing people about immigration when you treated these most vulnerable children, unaccompanied children,
3: Steve,
2: in this way?
3: Those retread Trump talking points.
2: It was the
3: Trump
2: New York Times,
3: that Trump
2: and they won a Pulitzer Prize for it.
3: Yeah.
0: Retread talking points.
1: Right.
0: Those are facts, man.
1: Well, yeah, it was, well, the Inspector General of HHS during the Biden administration that said, yeah, we can't account for, what was it, 350,000 kids?
0: Yeah.
1: We don't know where they're off to.
0: Nope.
1: And then we have the story about a couple of dudes who have been extradited back to the United States from Mexico who were running children across the border, and they were drugging them so that they couldn't get,
0: yeah,
1: so they couldn't give coherent answers about their family and let the adults who were trafficking them do the talking to Border Patrol.
0: Child trafficking was absolutely happening under that administration.
1: Of course it was.
0: Under his watch. And it should be a story that 80% of Americans should know, but they don't, because we don't have an honest media.
1: Oh, no. Well, and I think, you know, it's been said, and not just by Susan Rice, but there are quite a few people who have said, just working with Javier Becerra, he isn't very bright.
0: No, he's a dumb guy.
1: Yeah.
0: And lazy.
1: Yeah. And, yeah, doesn't take time to really do the job. He's a team player, though. That's all he'll do, really, is just do whatever he's told. And that's why he's been useful up until this point, and why the Democrats want him to be the governor of California, is he'll do what he's told. But the other thing is, you have to be sociopathic to know what happened on your watch. Thousands of children being sent into either indentured servitude, essentially, or prostitution on your watch because of your inability to actually tell the truth of what was going on at the border. How do you not just slink away into a hole for the rest of your life, knowing that?
0: These people have no shame, man. I mean, you're trying to crawl inside the thinking of someone like that. I don't know if they think, well, that's just the cost of doing business, because these were the policies that we needed to enact for future power,
1: right,
0: for this political party, or exactly how their mind works in that. But it's disgusting.
1: Yeah.
0: And the thing is, he'll be governor.
1: Probably, yeah.
0: You know, that's the odds on, right?
1: Oh, yeah. Like, prediction markets, take it for what it's worth, have him at like 95% probability.
0: Yeah. It's unbelievable. It really is. What was Trump talking about with a group of Hispanic people?
1: Yeah, an event with a Hispanic audience at the White House, and he was going to give them the first tour of what's going on with the ballroom and the I guess, underground or part of the underground complex. Apparently, he wanted them to watch their step because it's not quite done yet. And right. there was a hefty fall, and he had a little one-liner here.
0: All right.
4: So there's a tunnel going to what will be, I think, the greatest ballroom ever built. It's also a tremendous military complex with a drone port on top. It's quite the place. And you literally will be the first group ever to enter the premises. So be very careful. Don't fall over the edge because it's a long way down. And only a Hispanic could survive that fall. So I'm not overly worried. I'm not overly worried.
0: So some people were horrified, but the crowd loved it.
1: The crowd loved it. And I don't know, man. I mean, at first I was like, I don't know what you're talking about. And then I'm like, well, I have seen dudes up on the roof, like part mountain goat hopping around there.
0: Yeah, and sometimes falling.
1: Yeah, and then they pop right back up.
0: Yeah, I remember the video earlier this year? Two guys actually fighting on the roof and both fell off.
1: Yeah.
0: And then popped right up. Like, that's like superhuman. It's incredible. Some of my best friends, man, are roofers.
1: Yeah.
0: Like, even they're like, yeah, that's pretty tough. I've fallen off some, but yeah, that's pretty crazy there, man. All right. It's that time. We do it a couple of times a day. Go around the table. It may not be the biggest story out there, but it caught your attention. You want to bring it in. David, today, what's your story?
1: Ben Rhodes, this is the former high-level Obama staffer. He was on the Talk Easy podcast. Rhodes, just to jog your memory, if it's like, yeah, that sounds familiar, he was the dude who admitted that during the Obama administration, they took advantage of and lied to a bunch of young, dumb press that was in love with Obama, knowing that they could create the echo chamber and get the message out they wanted, which that's what every administration, excuse me, that's what every administration dreams of. They want it. So I don't fault him for saying that. It's more just how humiliating for all the journalists who were covering the Obama administration.
0: Well, usually you don't brag about it. That was the thing.
1: Right. Obama's like calling him up and he's just like, hey, low profile, bro.
0: Yeah, no kidding. Yeah. And that was over the whole Iran deal.
1: Yes.
0: Or is it they're going, what are we doing?
1: Yeah.
0: It makes no sense.
1: Well, he was asked if the Obama administration had anything to do with increased polarization in American politics.
0: Oh, okay. Go ahead.
5: I kind of reject the premise that what Obama represented and what Grant Park represented is somehow over and undone by what Trump did. Because that's not how this works. If you look at the fervency of MAGA, if you look at the extremism of Trump, and if you look at what about Obama kind of contributed to that, I truly believe in my bones that it wasn't like, I don't know, his response to the financial crisis or, you know,
0: whoa,
5: I don't know, the war in Libya. It was that he was black. I make no apologies, you know, and I'm not suggesting you were saying this, but like, for working for a black man who became president, and if that's what broke the brains of enough people that they nominated Donald Trump, like, that's telling us to never try to change things.
0: Okay. Well, first of all, if we can go back a second, when he mentions, I don't know if this is the part of the clip.
5: Look at the extremism of Trump.
0: What do you mean by that?
1: Right.
0: What he says, policy? What exactly are you getting at? But for that audience, it's just a given.
1: Right.
0: Because they've painted him as a racist forever.
1: Mm-hmm.
0: And white nationalist, all this other stuff. But then to say that people didn't like Obama simply because he was black.
1: Right.
0: Okay. I saw you mentioned you had that clip.
1: Yeah.
0: I hadn't even heard it yet. I'm like, hold on, wait a second. So for my story, David...
1: All right. Well, I'll follow that up. About that clip real quick.
0: Yeah.
1: I like the idea that everybody was hunky-dory with how Obama handled coming out of the financial crisis. Like, bailout stuff was a big deal.
0: Yes, it was.
1: People were mad about it.
0: Very much so. So I go back. I'm like, I remember reading about all this at the time. Right before Obama took office, right, 2009, his approval was at 76% with whites. Yeah. It was over 90% with blacks. 76% approval. It was just because he was black.
1: Right.
0: Give me a break. So I go back and I find...
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0: Of living and their core values. Mm-hmm. 7 in 10 whites and 6 in 10 blacks say that the values held by blacks and whites have become more similar in the past 10 years. Similarly, a majority of blacks and nearly 2/3 of whites say the standard of living gap between the two has narrowed in the past decade. Like, okay, this is all very interesting. Mm-hmm. Then the question, has the country done enough to give blacks equal rights with whites? This is where you see something different. At the time, whites said 54%, yeah, the country's made necessary changes. 36% said more changes are needed. With blacks, it was 13% that the country's done enough. But with Hispanics, 42% said, yes, the country has done the necessary changes. There was already a split there. Then blacks' view of why many blacks don't get ahead. Is it blacks mostly responsible or discrimination mostly responsible? In 2009, it was about 55% saying blacks mostly responsible. And it was under 40% that it was discrimination. Hmm. Where would that be today? Yeah. And by the way, it was also blacks saying blacks mostly responsible even in 2002. But if you've noticed, and you look at a number of different factors, say, over the last 50 years, things are so much better than they used to be. But if you deal in race hustling, that grift can't ever end. Yeah. And what you're trying to do is manipulate people constantly for racial divide. And we've seen it more in the last 10 to 12 years than I can remember.
1: Yeah. Well, and the very vocal activist class and a complicit media, I think, have been part of that. And one of the things that I think really shifted things in a horrible way was the death of Michael Brown. Hands up, don't shoot. That lie.
0: Yes.
1: I mean, some people sort of point to Trayvon Martin. Michael Brown was like the real breaking point that gave a lot of the race hustlers so much of a platform.
0: Yes.
1: And they still to this day say he was murdered, when even Obama's own Justice Department found that that was a clean shoot.
0: Yes. And dude, it was years later when it had been debunked. They were still saying hands up, don't shoot, which was a load of baloney. So take that for what it's worth. I'm not surprised to hear Ben Rhodes saying what he's still saying. Okay. Much to get to. Oh, we've got AI involved in Nimrods in the News. You're going to like that one, and a news update in just a few.

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0: But that Matthew Engels never went to Cornell. He's an active duty sergeant in the Marines. And there are people harassing him and his sister and his mom, posting his address, posting phone numbers.
4: Unbelievable.
0: This whole thing, the mob that's come out so quickly with all of this,
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0: I thought there would be a little bit more restraint. 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
5: 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All right, we got to get the Nimrods.
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7: I love the poorly educated.
5: All right. Nimrods in the News, we go to California. Well, you got some thieves that stole two semi-trailers with a trucking company with NVIDIA's logo on it, with one saying plus AI. 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Each trailer filled with 20,000 pounds of sand. Uh-oh, that's not what we were looking for. They're in a whole lot of trouble, and that's Nimrods hitting the news.
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13: Smile, buddy.
12: Come on. 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Oh, honey, he's still not smiling.
13: Maybe he's not a smiler.
12: Yeah. 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
12: Or maybe he's teething. 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
15: Are you ready?
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5: The Markley, Van Camp, and Robbins Show. Jamie Markley, David Van Camp, Scott Robbins out back tomorrow. He's got a big war today. We'll have more on that a little bit later.
4: We are no longer the woke department or the weak department. Mm-hmm. Simple translation of that. No fatties, no trannies, no beardos, no weirdos, no wimps, no radicals. Just warriors.
5: Pete Hegseth, the State of the Force address yesterday at the Marine Corps base in Quantico, Virginia. And it's rubbed some people wrong.
0: Well, too bad. Get over it.
5: I know. Well, he said a lot of good things in that speech that I know certainly rubbed people wrong. But I don't know how you argue it when he says, listen, it's not, we're colorblind. It's merit-based.
0: Yeah.
5: I think a lot of people want it that way. And when he says things like, what?
4: The ideological clowns are out. The patriotic cowboys are in.
5: America.
4: With testosterone testing on top. Diversity is not our strength. Unity is our strength.
5: I love that.
0: Yes.
5: So many people do.
0: Yes.
5: I mentioned it earlier, too, like on Good Morning America. Martha Raddatz was certainly not a fan of that.
0: Oh, really?
5: No, Martha. I'll just pick up part of it.
8: The admirals and generals already gone, many of them women, were the consequence of clinging to the woke department. He also said there would be no more, quote, fatties, beardos, weirdos, or wimps.
5: It just makes me laugh. I'll finish the report here.
8: War, which the secretary is overseeing, after early on declaring victory, is now in its eighth month. Hegseth accused the press of treason for the reporting on the war, calling them anti-American losers. But on Capitol Hill, he is facing growing criticism, including from Republicans, Kentucky Congressman Thomas Massie, moving to impeach Hegseth.
16: Guys, so much to unpack right there.
5: Oh, so no. Much.
0: Thomas Massie is mad at him. Thomas, no, not Pinecone.
5: Yeah. They always do that. Also, getting criticized from Republicans.
0: Yes.
5: Of course, you're like, okay, when are they going to mention Massie? There it is. Yeah, yes, of course.
0: It's going to be Massie. I don't know. I loved it. I mean, hearing that speech. And there are times when I think that Pete Hegseth kind of overdoes it, but I love it. Because I just think it's refreshing.
5: Oh, goodness, yes. Yeah, I think he knows the people that he's leading.
0: Yeah.
5: And that's a big reason why he's saying what he's saying.
0: Right. This was not a speech for the normies.
5: No. But he also knew what the reaction would be. He also had a bunch of initiatives he talked about. Laying out 6 core policy announcements designed to reshape how the military operates, builds, recruits, and prays. The Autonomous Warfare Command, a new 4-star combatant command created to scale up drone, AI, and robotic capabilities. Transition away from legacy-only hardware and field high-tech strike capabilities at record speed. Okay.
0: All right.
5: Project Meridian, a futuristic 120-day study group focused on long-term battlefield tech and dominance. Co-led by high-profile private sector giants Elon Musk, Paul Merlocky, and former House Speaker Newt Gingrich, which was a bit of a head-scratcher. Maybe he knows something. I don't know.
0: Well, he has had sort of a side project in looking at, like, avoiding, like, an apocalyptic event. He was one of the first guys in Congress I ever heard talk about the danger of an EMP being detonated over America. In fact, there's a book called One Second After, which is about that. Which is, I mean, it's just constantly getting worse and worse, just pounding into your soul because more and more despair comes through. Very well written book, but it's a journey, man.
5: I bet.
0: I think he read that book into the congressional record or something like that. Like, he acknowledged this on the House floor.
5: Wow.
0: Like, this is something we got to think about.
5: He also.

0: So Pete did mention Fortress America, a national security supply initiative aimed at making domestic military bases independent of civilian energy grids and bringing supply chains, including rare earths, microchips, and munitions, entirely back on U.S. soil. I mean, in a lot of this stuff, you can say, well, I'm not an expert in this, but this sounds like a pretty good idea. Also, the next great American base, a nationwide competition. Yes. Asking state governors to pitch land and red tape cuts to build the first brand new classical style U.S. military installation in 40 years, housing up to 25,000 troops. Then there's the American Corps of Cadets, an expansion of officer commissioning pipelines, partnering with institutions like LSU, Liberty University, Tuskegee, Mississippi State, and Hillsdale College to create a new generation of patriotic, discipline-focused officer candidates. And you can hear the left screaming in pain over that one.
1: But they need. But what about reading white fragility and lesbian dance theory? I don't know.
0: And then lastly, the Office of Religious Affairs, a newly established department reporting directly to the Secretary of War to cut through red tape, protect chapel budgets, and prioritize spiritual readiness for service members who identify with a faith. So it's a whole culture shift.
1: All right.
0: From what we've seen before. And as different people have commented, and I would agree, you got the Mark Milleys of the world. What about white rage? Or Lloyd Austin, just wanting to put another shield over his face. Right.
1: The guy who just disappears for weeks on end with no explanation.
0: Yeah. And then no discipline happens. It's just kind of crazy. Man, just when you think, okay, this Cornell thing is kind of losing its steam now that more information has come out and people have read this, you know, police report of what this Jane Doe had actually said to investigators a couple of years ago. This will probably die out, but it's not.
1: Oh, no, it's not. Well, this is, if you haven't heard it, it's a story where a couple of years ago at Cornell, a young woman who hasn't been identified is at a frat party. She's been drinking. And then she goes into a private room with a couple of guys. They had talked about hooking up together, all three of them. They're doing ketamine. They're drinking. The first two guys are hammered because one of them, well, he can't perform, then falls asleep, a.k.a. passes out. The other guy is, like, dry heaving in a wastebasket.
0: Oh, my gosh.
1: Then other guys come in, and there's fooling around happening and all of this. That's the initial story, and there are text messages now that have come out where she was telling people, hey, it's okay, we're just not, just let's just not talk about it, let's move on. And then what it sounds like is that she talked to her friends, and her friends convinced her to go talk to the police, and then that's how we got the initial police report, which again does not allege that she was assaulted or raped, and now it's turned into this gang rape thing. And The shocking thing about this is they said, well, they just tried to sweep this under the rug. No, they didn't. They punished the whole fraternity for it.
0: Yes.
1: Like,
0: well, and I mean, it's all reprehensible.
1: Oh, yeah. I'm not endorsing what they were doing there at all.
0: But as far as an attack or a rape or a sexual assault, when you read the interview, if you're just being an honest broker, you don't come away with that at all.
1: No.
0: Was it regretful? I'm sure.
1: Oh, yeah.
0: But you know, are just getting your news update this morning from ABC.
2: ABC News obtains documents and text messages from Cornell's internal investigation into the alleged sexual assault. What we're seeing on social media, a new trend. I am Jane Doe.
0: I knew that would make you roll your eyes.
1: I saw that because there are people who, even though these guys have all been named, their pictures are all over the place. And there was a mistaken identity issue where and this was on the part of the lawyers representing Jane Doe. They filed the wrong information for one of the guys, and some dude who had never attended Cornell, never been to Cornell, who's a sergeant in the Marine Corps, he's getting harassed, his mom's getting harassed, his sister's getting harassed because the online mob is so rabid about this because they don't know most of the story.
0: No. It's the algorithm.
1: Yeah. But, so, but you know, they're protecting the identity of the accuser. And so a bunch of women are going on there. I am Jane Doe. You can stop asking. Ah, I'm a good person. Look at me.
0: All the virtue signaling. It is. It's enough to make you want to puke. So, yeah, that's still out there. Meanwhile, that Hassan Piker's back in the news?
1: Oh, yeah, he is. Yeah, he was at UT, University of Texas. That weird communist Twitch streamer, Hassan Piker, he is a big fan of white supremacist James Tallarico, the U.S. Senate nominee for Democrats in Texas. But he is issuing a warning to that unrepentant racist. And it's not to stop being so racist, especially towards black women.
0: Hmm.
1: But in fact, it's, hey, remember, you're ours.
0: Oh, got it. All right.
3: Hopefully after James Tallarico wins, we got to hold him to account. We got to make sure that he doesn't become another do-nothing Democrat, business as usual. And we got to keep up that pressure. And we have to remind him that we are the force that backed him both early on.
0: Ooh.
3: And we are the force that allowed him to win this seat of power. And if he wants to maintain it, he's got to play ball.
0: That's some gangster stuff there, boy.
1: Uh-huh. I do
0: how
1: like
0: about that.
1: I do like how so many Democrats, and I don't blame him, I guess, for thinking that he's such a big power broker,
0: mm-hmm.
1: because he's really not. Most people don't even know who the hell he is.
0: They don't.
1: But Democrats are the ones who brought him in. They're the ones who said, "Yeah, this is going to be the liberal Joe Rogan," which always makes me laugh, and I have to repeat it because you have the liberal Joe Rogan. His name is Joe Rogan.
0: Yes.
1: Like, my goodness.
0: He just has a form of sanity.
1: Right.
0: That said, you guys are crazy.
1: Yes.
0: By the way, you see that video come out? Because I don't pay that much attention unless that dude's in the news.
1: Mm-hmm.
0: I think it was January 2025. He's all dressed up as a furry, or he's dressed up in some sort of costume.
1: He's dressed up in like a French maid outfit.
0: Yeah. That was it. What is that about?
1: Well, I think he has said before that he is spiritually gay, but not gay.
0: And that's a form of Joe Rogan? Somebody better tell Rogan that, man. That's insane. Because I guess that would be the left version of Joe Rogan. I guess that kind of makes sense.
1: Cross-dressing communist Islamist, yeah.
0: Yes. Speaking of Islamists, the story out of Milwaukee is pretty wild. We got to get to that and the five stories we're watching today next.
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0: The Markley, Van Camp, and Robin Show. Thank you very much for being here. I'm Jamie Markley. That's David Van Camp. Scott Robbins is out today. He will be back tomorrow. And he's not out today for a mental health day after the Cubs were swept out of
1: the playoffs.
0: I'm saying that wasn't what it was.
1: Thank you.
0: You're welcome. He'll be back tomorrow. He's accepting an award today.
2: Yes.
0: We'll be talking about that a little bit later on. It's the five stories we're watching today now.
3: Number five. Middle East crude exports have rebounded to 98% of pre-war levels per J.P. Morgan. Number four, the Texas Department of Public Safety says that they foiled a plan to attack the Texas State Capitol in Austin. 40-year-old Benny Caldera Jr. was arrested in the San Antonio suburb of Converse. He was angry about AIPAC. And like the Jews very much, he wanted to exterminate people, according to a friend who turned him in. So he was taken into the Bexar County Jail, and then the FBI took custody of him today. Number three, Krista Gayle Pike was set to be put to death in Tennessee for the torture and murder of a classmate in 1995. However, the lethal injection attempt failed twice. She was taken to a hospital. The suspicion is that she's probably, like, brain dead or something.
0: Okay.
3: It's just a bonkers situation. I was shocked. Yeah.
0: Or we want, basically, the firing squad.
3: Or hanging.
0: Yes.
3: By the way, Marsha Blackburn, who's running for governor of Tennessee, said, "This is why I'm going to bring back the electric chair."

0: feel comfortable going through with it.
1: Okay.
0: So anyway, number two, Israeli Prime Minister Benjamin Netanyahu says the co-pilot who tried to hijack an airplane on the way to Tel Aviv had undergone radical Islamist training. And I'll tell you, that guy is having a real bad day because he is not only being interrogated by Saudi officials, but Mossad's going to get its hands on him.
2: Oh, yeah.
0: That's going to be an interesting, some not fun times in Saudi Arabia. I
2: know That's probably why he was begging while still on the plane for somebody to kill him.
0: Please just kill me. Yeah.
2: Yeah.
0: And then number one, a dual UK-Iranian national, this is just now breaking, has been arrested over that RAF Fairford incident in the UK.
2: Mm-hmm.
0: The attempted, well, what they're saying was an attempted terrorist attack that got broken up by a farmer.
2: Yes.
0: Yeah. They have arrested now a dual UK-Iranian national involved with this plot.
2: And again, out on bail the others.
0: Yeah.
2: It
0: But they're
2: makes
0: under
2: no
0: the
2: sense.
0: Strictest conditions possible.
2: Oh, yeah.
0: See, that's where you're wrong, buddy. That's what Andy Burnham, the prime minister, said. Again, no, the strictest conditions would be not out on bail.
2: Exactly. It's such a head-scratcher. And like this story out of Milwaukee I had mentioned. ICE arrested. Are you familiar with Salah? Sarsour? Am I saying that last name right? Or is
0: Sarsour,
2: your
0: oh, is that Linda Sarsour, is the Women's March lady? Yeah.
2: This is Salah.
0: Okay.
2: He's the president of the Islamic Society of Milwaukee. This was back in April. Now, he's got deep ties to Hamas and was a board member of American Muslims for Palestine.
0: Hmm.
2: And in the story, what local media didn't say at the time, that he's got a rap sheet going back to the 90s. He was jailed for 8 months in Israel for supporting Hamas. He was named in FBI memos as a Hamas fundraiser tied to the Holy Land Foundation, the biggest terror financing conviction in U.S. history. His brother admitted that that family used their furniture business to funnel cash to Hamas operatives, and AMP was exposed as a rebranded Hamas support pipeline.
0: Hmm.
2: The government said he lied about his history on his green card application. And so you had Wisconsin Democrats demanding his release. But the Trump...
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5: Smiling.
6: Maybe he's not a smiler.
5: Yeah, maybe he's just not a happy baby.
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5: Or maybe he's teething. 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

0: The Markley Van Camp and Robbins Show. Jamie Markley, David Van Camp. Scott Robbins is out today. He's accepting a big award.
1: Yes!
0: And yep. We'll be back tomorrow.
2: He's pretending to not be excited about it.
0: I'm telling you, dude.
2: He's excited about it.
0: He's excited about it. He's very touched by it.
2: He's like, oh, who cares? I'm like, dude, you're going to post on Facebook about it the second you can.
0: Oh, buddy, yeah. So, yeah, we're going to have some fun with that a little bit later. Saw this headline. Death row inmates across the country put in requests for all-female execution teams. Thank you, Babylon Bee.
2: Oh, gosh. After the Krista Pike botched execution.
0: In Tennessee.
2: Yeah.
0: And the governor's saying, yeah, we're going to halt those for a while.
2: Yeah, and they should.
0: And two. And you could say, well, they couldn't find the vein on the other one. But this one, that one report from Fox, yeah, she felt like my arms were going to explode.
2: Golly, man.
0: It's like they're doing the injection instead of the firing squad because, what, it's more humane?
2: That's what they say. It's not. I mean, look at the stat. It's something like 7.5% failure rate. And there are a lot of factors that go into that. One is because of the scarcity of the actual drugs, because a bunch of pharmaceutical companies, especially European ones, don't want to distribute it for the purposes of carrying out the death penalty. Now, if you want to, kill someone who's depressed in Canada, they're more than happy to oblige. But a ruthless murderer? No.
0: Yeah. By the way, the whole joke from Babylon Bee is because the legal team for this woman had requested an all-female injection team for her execution.
2: Yeah.
0: Okay. And I was unclear, but you say there was a dude there, but he was part of the other
2: doctor,
0: one that was botched.
2: Yeah. But, I mean, yeah, there have been a lot of jokes. It's dark humor. It is absolutely dark. And
0: oh, yeah.
2: I mean, listen, I'm not going to lose any sleep over this woman's discomfort and pain. You can't do that. That's not how this is supposed to go, obviously. But, there are a lot of jokes out there, like a picture of a woman talking to her husband saying, I found a really cute execution method on Pinterest.
0: Gosh. Oh, man. You got to have a certain sense of humor. I can't help it. That's funny. Another headline, UK terrorist suspects back in custody after sharing meme. Also, of course, the Babylon Bee. Because, yeah, people get thrown in jail for memes, but they're out on bail for a thwarted terrorist attack.
2: Yes.
0: Which is crazy. Last one I'll share is Christy Noem files for divorce, expected to get half of husband's bras. Okay.
2: I forgot all about that. That was quite the caper, wasn't it?
0: The husband dressing as a woman all the time?
2: You know, yeah, and like had some sort of humiliation kink and all that, and had like the oversized cockeyed breasts.
0: Oh my gosh. Who knows, man? Some people may look like they have it all together. You have no friggin' idea.
2: No idea.
0: Yeah. We talked about the thwarted terrorist attack on that plane.
2: Yeah.
0: Because of, the pilot that got stabbed was able to, even soaked in blood, click the door open to where this dude rushes in and puts the attacker into a chokehold, drags him out. What'd they say? The guy was a plumber?
2: Yeah, they said he was an Israeli plumber.
0: Yeah, I heard Trump say something like, and they're strong. Yeah. They're carrying a lot of stuff.
2: That's true, man.
0: And anyway, he said when he went in there, there were no pilots in the seats, just the terrorist on the controls between the two seats. Mm-hmm. And then that part, you mentioned it yesterday. It was when Netanyahu asked, did you know what you were doing when he got his hands on the controls of the plane to stop the nosedive?
2: Yeah.
0: And he answered, I watch Air Crash Investigation, Mr. Prime Minister.
2: Yes, it's a documentary series about real-life aviation disasters.
0: Yeah. And he was able to, pull back on it up and to stop the nosedive.
2: Wow.
0: It really is miraculous.
2: Well, I was seeing some aviation experts just talking about, I don't know all the physics involved, obviously. I'm not a pilot. mm-hmm. talking about how much of a miracle it was that they were able to pull out of that and that the plane actually held together during that rapid descent.
0: Man. Yeah, it's crazy. There was a book I read, it was years ago now, and there was one chapter that talked about a lot of airline disasters. And basically, it was pilots that had been trained a certain way, but under duress, your brain speeds up at a yeah. pace that what you would normally do doesn't happen anymore. Yeah. But for this guy, it's just like, I know what I saw on this show, so I just kind of did it.
2: Right.
0: The other part of the story, the attacker believed to be Omani. Mm-hmm. So Israel's investigating how he was cleared to operate the flight to Tel Aviv, given that Oman and Israel have no diplomatic relations, and Israel imposes strict controls on foreign crew flying in its airspace.
2: Yeah.
0: And so exactly course, how did that happen?
2: And, of course, now you've got people out there saying this is a false flag, and, you know, the Israel derangement syndrome is running on high.
0: Not surprised. Not surprised at all. Last night, debate in California.
2: Yeah.
0: Steve Hilton, Javier Baqueria. I'm just going to keep calling him Baqueria.
2: It's an homage to former President Joe Biden.
0: Yes, that's what he called him.
2: He saw Becerra and turned it into Baqueria.
1: Javier Baqueria.
0: Thank you.
2: Well, Javier Becerra Baqueria went really nasty on the topic of immigration, trying to score cheap political points. He's not very good at this. I mean, he'll still win because he's got a D next to his name. But,
0: right. Yeah. He's not very good. Okay, roll it.
3: Steve, you're...
0: Is that the clip? All right.
3: Steve, you're running for governor of California, and you'll enforce Trump's laws at the federal level, but you won't enforce state laws at our level. California welcomed you into California, and you welcomed ICE mercenaries into our state in return. How do you square that? You know, you're an immigrant. I have fought all my life to make life better for immigrants, to represent them well, to defend them, to let them...
0: We're talking about illegals.
2: Right.
0: Well, you're not supposed to let ICE in, right. You nut.
3: Represent them well, to defend them, to let them grow and build like my parents. But here's the problem I have with your policies. You seem to welcome immigrants who look like you, but deport immigrants who look like me. We need to have a governor who will protect everyone who works hard.
0: Well, isn't that the thing, man? If you can't win the argument, yep. you just go to the same things. Yep. It's racism. It's sexism.
2: Right.
0: Blah, blah, blah, blah, blah.
3: All right. I don't need to stand here and listen to you say that you'll enforce Trump's laws, but you won't enforce California state laws.
1: You're not enforcing, and your party isn't enforcing, California law as it is now. And what a disgraceful remark that was. I don't think people want to hear that kind of remark in a debate like this.
0: Yeah, I think you're probably right about that.
2: I think that's handling it pretty well.
0: Yeah. I mean, for a clear-thinking person, they see through it.
2: Yeah.
0: Unfortunately, it doesn't seem like enough clear thinkers in California.
2: No.
0: Just based on who they voted for in the past and who they're probably going to vote for this time, too. All right, it's that time. We do it a couple of times a day. Go around the table. It may not be the biggest story that you saw all day. But, man, you were interested, wanted to bring it in. David always brings in good ones. What do you got for your story now, David?
2: Harvard hosted an event called Against the Pathology of Unruly Bodies. Apparently, it was a pro-obesity panel, and I'm not making that up. It's like there's this conspiracy theory that a lot of these activists, some of them are familiar faces if you pay attention to this stuff, who say that, like, GLP-1s is fat genocide.
0: Oh, my gosh.
2: It's amazing.
0: But losers.
2: Well, artist in residence, that's her job, Roxane Gay, who's the cousin of the former president of Harvard, said this when asked about health insurance companies.
0: Okay. I'm pulling it up, man. Some of these things are just too insane.
4: Free Luigi, for one.
5: Ow.
0: What?
4: I think that's a really important question. For better, not better, there's no better, but for worse and worse, the health insurance industry is actually equal opportunity evil. They are terrible for thin people, for fat people, for white people, for black people, for Asians, Middle Easterners, everyone in between.
0: So you're part of MAHA.
2: Yes, right. Well, I just like how casually at an elite institution you can be like, well, one, yeah, we should murder them. What?
0: Right.
2: And I bet you anything that all those people are also against the death penalty.
0: You're probably right about that.
2: Death penalty, unless you're doing it, you know, in cold blood by your own hands in the middle of the street.
0: Jeez. Man, when you see more and more stories about the elite universities, you'd never want to send your kid there.
2: Oh, heck no.
0: I mean, that's years of undoing. Like, you got to send them to a specialist or something after that. Okay, for my story, I'm going to preface this story this way. I remember years ago, Robbins and I talking about Robin Williams. And Robin's talking about, oh, that guy drives me nuts. I just don't find him funny. This manic thing, whatever. And what was it, David? It was within the week.
2: Yeah, it was less than a week later,
0: He's gone.
2: Yeah.
0: And Robin's like, I feel terrible. You know what they said? My gosh. Dude, well, you weren't lying.
2: Right.
0: Yeah, but now I really feel bad.
2: Well.
0: And sometimes that happens.
2: Yeah, Scott Robbins killed Robin Williams.
0: Golly. So I preface that by saying this. I see in the news, Billy Joel has a brain disorder.
2: Mm-hmm.
0: You've been very outspoken about Billy Joel, Dave.
2: Well, I don't wish him any harm, but he is a terrible human being.
0: And why do you say that he's a terrible human being?
2: You can hear it in the songs. Good people don't write songs like that. I don't want him to suffer.
0: Is there a particular song?
2: All of them. The whole catalog.
0: It doesn't matter. Piano Man, yeah. Only a Woman. You know, Allentown. It doesn't matter.
2: The Longest Time.
0: That was not a good one. There are some Billy Joel songs I really like. Anyway, Billy Joel said he doesn't want people to worry about him with this. Basically, this brain disorder. And I was unfamiliar with the story to know what was even going on.
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0: It's normal pressure, and I can't pronounce the word. 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
0: Golly. 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

0: All right. 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
0: All right, David. We got a news update. And this Nimrod, this is wild to me.
1: I'll make it very quick then because I want to lean into it. The governor of Tennessee has ordered all state executions to be suspended and launched an independent review after Krista Pike survived her execution attempt.
0: Independent review. It failed.
1: Right.
0: Okay, here's Nimrod's.
2: When the going gets tough.
3: Damn it, this is too hard.
2: The dumb get dumber.
4: All right, Dean.
2: It's Nimrod's in the News on the Markley, Van Camp, and Robbins Show.
3: I love the poorly educated.
0: All right. Nimrod's in the News. We go to Indianapolis, where there's a children's store, Once Upon a Child. They take clothes, things like that. So you got a lady coming in, and she's got her kid with her. And the kid gets into this little motorized toy car. You're not supposed to do that. It's just kind of there for decoration, I take it. And they tell her, hey, that's not supposed to be played with, you know, policy.
1: Yeah.
0: And this woman, Tamia Staton, she's 21, said, all right. Well, the kid keeps playing with it. They go to remind her, hey, that's not for the kid to play with. And she pulls a gun out of the purse.
1: Hello.
0: Oh, yeah. And now I'm going to pick it up with the local news affiliate doing the story, because what they want to do after they're telling the story is bringing a psychologist to weigh in on it. Yes.
5: It was against their policy. Later telling detectives, Staton reacted explosively, launching threats like, we can fight about it.

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1: Are you ready?
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7: The Markley, Van Camp, and Robbins Show. Jamie Markley, David Van Camp, Scott Robbins is out. Has nothing to do with the Cubs. He was getting an award today.
8: Yes.
7: We'll be talking about it later and certainly having some fun with that tomorrow.
8: That's very insensitive and cruel.
7: No, we're going to have fun and highlight the incredible career of one Mr. Scott Robb.
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8: Were the drugs on the shelf? Was there a lack of potency? I mean, yeah, looks like it. I just don't understand that. The whole, like, measuring out exact doses when you're killing somebody, when that's the goal, that's the end result that is required under law, that you're having to what, like, measure out in tablespoons? I don't understand. You're not baking a cake. You're killing somebody.
7: Right. Yeah, you wouldn't want to OD. What?
8: Right.
7: Doesn't make sense. Tennessee law doesn't currently authorize a firing squad as a standard option.
8: Oh.
7: Okay. Why? Because, well,
8: that would be
7: it specifies lethal injection as the primary method. It does provide for electrocution as an alternative in certain circumstances. Mm-hmm. Okay. Is this some sort of anti-gun thing? I'm seriously trying to understand it.
8: Well,
7: because, listen, this is it's a small sample size. I get it. But so far, just in talking to a few people, it's like 7 out of 7. Your choice would be firing squad.
8: Yeah.
7: It's over. I don't get it.
8: Yeah, I don't know. I would say let's open it up to a poll. But because Scott is out today, if you want to message the show on Facebook, don't give Scott any context. Just message, "I would like to die by..." Click.
7: Oh, gosh. Don't do it for his heart. Oh, gosh.
8: Or I would... How about this? I would like to be executed if it were my choice, by firing squad or lethal injection or whatever it is. Just no context provided. I just wanted to come in the next day and be like, why are people telling me how they want to die?
3: Holy smokes, man.
8: I think the thing is with the lethal injection is that they try to say that's the more, like, humane thing. That's, you know, it's sanitizing for the state. Because killing somebody is an act of violence, and they don't want it to get messy. I think the death penalty should be on the table for the most heinous criminals and crimes committed. Absolutely. But this whole idea of trying to wash your hands and sanitize, what that means, leads to more problems than it solves.
4: All right, I'm asking AI right now, why not? Why not the firing squad?
8: Because it's messy.
4: Let's see.
8: It's brutal.
4: Has its own legal and practical concerns. Let's see if this makes sense.
8: Okay.
4: Potential reliability. A firing squad doesn't depend on obtaining specialized pharmaceutical drugs. His proponents argue that it could be more reliable than lethal injection. Well, yes, of course.
8: Yeah.
4: I wouldn't call that a concern. Potential speed. Death may occur quickly. May occur quickly. It better.
8: Right.
4: I mean,
8: well, how far out are you with a rifle? What are you, 10 yards maybe?
4: I would think. If you've seen pictures of them before, it's not any more than that.
8: Right. That's pretty
4: like
8: easy.
4: Seven
8: shot.
4: People sitting around.
8: Yeah.
4: Although that doesn't guarantee every execution would proceed without complications. What, the gun jams or something?
8: Right. Well, you got six more.
4: That's temporary. Legal challenges. Tennessee would have to establish a protocol and defend it against constitutional challenges. Mm-hmm. Okay, and public perception. A firing squad is a visibly violent method, and lawmakers may be reluctant to bring it back.
8: Yep.
4: More so than this woman going, my arm is on fire, it's going to explode.
8: That's the thing. If you're saying something like the firing squad is off the table because it's too graphic, then really you're just making an argument against the death penalty.
4: Right.
8: Because if you think that, like, killing somebody with a needle versus killing somebody with a gun is substantively different, then you have a warped sense of what killing somebody is.
4: Yes, very much so. Okay. So that's the update there.
8: Robin's hot takes on...
4: Oh, gosh. We got all sorts of Robin stuff out of context. It's funny.
8: Did you get the F-bombs out of that one at least?
4: Well, yeah, it was... And he didn't mean anything by it. It was someone with a certain condition...
8: Yeah.
4: And you were trying to say the guy's got a disability, and he didn't believe it. He's like, that's not a disability, is it? And it was just funny the way that
8: Robin's
4: back and forth went.
8: Hot takes on people with disabilities.
5: Is that a disability?
8: Yes.
5: Is that covered? What's the disability?
8: I forget what the disease is actually called. But it
5: that is a disease?
8: It is actually like a genetic, yes.
5: Well.
8: Disorder, yeah.
5: It should be a telethon then.
8: Golly. It is.
4: He's an award winner today, by the way, kids.
8: It's like younger guy trying to explain to grandpa that some people have health and physical challenges.
4: Yes.
8: It's not their fault.
4: No, the guy's a total professional, though, and has been for years. It's just a certain condition, and Scott's like, what? That's a disease? It was just hilarious. Anyway, he won a Pioneer Award is what the award was. Today. And the thing that I think meant so much to him is it's not like he campaigned for it. Someone nominated him for it and then voted on, and he was receiving it. And hopefully, I'm not quite sure exactly what time that award was going on. I just knew he had to take the day off because it was happening during the show.
8: Yeah.
4: A couple of guys we know are there. And hopefully recording the acceptance speech.
8: Yes.
4: That we could certainly have fun with.
8: And then you think he's going to cry?
4: Our friends in Dallas, dude, that was the first thing they asked this morning. And I thought, no, he's not much. Like, if it was some sort of heartfelt thing between him and I, I'm going to shed the tear before he does.
8: Yeah, I think that's true.
4: And I think you would before he does.
8: Yeah, probably. It depends on what it is, but yeah, probably.
4: But if he does weep during it, man, that'll be incredible. We'll have to have fun with it.
8: If we don't get any audio of it from the event, then it'll go down and on the record as he cried like a baby.
4: Oh, there you go.
8: We just felt bad about playing yes. it on the air because it was so blubbery. Like Adam Kinzinger, a super crier. Never seen the guy not cry.
4: He doesn't know that I was asked to narrate it. The award that's given to him. Like talking about his entire career, how he went from here to here and all this stuff. So I think that will all be a surprise as he sees it. So
8: maybe we'll see what happens.
4: I don't know.
8: Come on.
4: I don't know. There's a story out of Michigan. Nurse there has been charged. Did you even hear about this? I didn't see it in too many places. So federally charged after prosecutors say she helped a Mexican national in ICE custody walk out of Trinity Health Ann Arbor Hospital and disappear. According to the criminal complaint, Chloe Renee Freeman got the guy from a CT scan room after he injured himself trying to flee ICE agents, removed his IV, and escorted him out through the ambulance bay. And you can see it on security video footage. She later told investigators she knew he was an ICE detainee subject to removal, but decided he was no longer, quote, in custody because agents were not standing with him in the room. She also said she opposed ICE family separation policies and knew she was going to set him free. And he has not been located since.
8: Oh, there you go.
4: She faces a federal misdemeanor for assisting the escape of a person under arrest, punishable up to a year in prison.
8: And you know what's so crazy is that in her peer group and probably among her colleagues, she's a hero.
4: Yeah, she's a fighter.
8: Yep.
4: Yeah, unbelievable. At the end of last hour, I had for Nimrods in the News, the story out of Indianapolis where this 21-year-old woman, Tamia Staton, goes to this kid's store, Once Upon a Child. Looks like they do, like, clothes. People donate clothes or I don't know. Go in there and shop for clothes. You can get paid to give clothes, whatever. She goes in there with a kid, and there's this little motorized car. The kid starts getting in the car, and they tell her it's against policy. You can't ride in the car.
8: Mm-hmm.
4: And she's like, all right. And then kid keeps going. They remind her. She pulls a gun out. The craziest thing to me was the local news affiliate, which is a Fox affiliate, that brings in the psychologist expert to talk about anger issues.
8: Well, that in the business, we call that enterprising, Jamie.
4: Oh, my gosh.
8: Okay, dazzling cover.
6: Later telling detectives Staton reacted explosively, launching threats like, we can fight about it, we can get down, and I can use this, referencing a gun she pulled from her purse to point at employees.
13: Most times when someone reacts with a violent weapon or in anger, it typically isn't automatic like that.
6: Licensed mental health counselor Kimball Richardson explained people are often hard.
4: By the way, Kimball, he's got his shirt and bow tie.
8: Oh, yeah.
4: With the jacket. Let's just say it doesn't look MAGA. Let's just say it that way, okay?
6: Existing stress before something causes them to boil over violently. He shared advice for anyone who may suddenly find themselves on the other end.
4: What are we doing?
8: We get tips.
6: Interaction.
4: Yes, tips.
13: When you're calm, or as calm as you can be in a situation, it tends to help another person who might be feeling out of control to be calmer. Let the person know, I'm listening to you. I don't want you to get hurt. I don't want to get hurt. Let's see what we can do to resolve this.
4: So a gangbanger pulls a gun on you, and that's the conversation you want to have with him at that time.
8: I love, too, the on your side crew turns to what was his title, actually? Whatever he is, some sort of counselor, right?
4: Yes. Yeah.
8: Whose expert opinion is most people don't bring out a gun at a toy and clothing store for children.
4: Exactly.
8: Well, no duh. I don't have a fancy degree, but I can tell you that.
4: But there's another part of it.
13: The problem is not feeling anger. The problem is what you do about it. And that's what we try to teach people is when you're starting to get upset.
4: Defund the police and send these clowns out to a serious situation. Good luck with that. All right. Wow.

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14: Fairford incident last weekend.

0: And this is what Sonny had to say.
1: I don't understand how you can spend an entire trial arguing that she did it, but she is not criminally responsible because she was suffering from a psychotic episode and postpartum psychosis, and then turn around in front of the very same judge and say there's no evidence that she did it.
2: I'm not convinced he's not on TikTok.
1: I think that is a terrible...
2: Yeah.
3: No, that defense lawyer regurgitated pretty much every talking point that was like...
2: That the TikTok...
3: Lighten it up on the top.
1: It feels very conspiracy theory and not grounded in the law, and I don't love this new position.
4: But you have to be crazy, let's face it, to kill your children.
1: Yeah.
4: You have to be mentally ill to do that.
0: I don't think she's arguing that.
5: No.
0: Is Joy on some other planet?
5: I think maybe the dementia is settling in finally.
0: But as far as Sonny Hostin, it's almost like, did she drink out of Fetterman's mug? Is she getting wiser?
5: Her side piece is a MAGA bro.
0: Oh, my gosh. Okay, a couple of updates and more on Scott Robbins next.

0: Peek-a-boo. Peek-a-boo. Smile.
1: Smile, buddy.
0: Come on, smile. Oh, honey, he's still not smiling.
1: Maybe he's not a smiler.
0: Yeah, maybe he's just not a happy baby.
1: Maybe he's just being a boy. You know how boys are.
0: Or maybe he's teething. Oh, poor baby. I think his gums hurt.
1: Maybe he's just tired.
0: Or maybe his tummy hurts. He didn't eat that much.
1: Maybe he's not ticklish.
0: You think maybe he's scared of the dog?
1: Maybe he'll outgrow it. Maybe it's a phase. Maybe he just doesn't like smiling.
0: Maybe he has autism, and we can definitely do something to help.
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4: 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They're my savior. 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

0: The Markley Van Camp and Robbins Show. Jamie Markley, David Van Camp, Scott Robbins. He's out today. He'll be back tomorrow.
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3: There could be a few people in the room that don't love that one, but what the hell?
4: I like how also he described it in another part of that statement as another really cool thing we did. And I think that's true. I think that's how he views things like that.
5: Yeah.
4: Like, it's just kind of cool stuff that he can do.
5: Yes.
4: I can rename the Gulf of Mexico. Hell yeah, man. Let's do it.
5: He'll be talking about it years from now. You know, I did that, right? Yes, we remember, of course. He was also talking to some reporters today about what happened with that flight from Dubai to Tel Aviv. And it's miraculous that that wasn't a complete tragedy.
4: Yeah.
5: The way the pilot was able to open the door and then the attacker was subdued. But apparently there's some more info that he has. He's not ready to go with it, but he'll tell you kind of what it is. It's basically yes, but we're working on it. So linked to Iran.
4: Mm-hmm.
5: Which that would be also going along with the thwarted attack in the UK.
4: Yes. And I think you're probably going to see more of that. And I know there's a lot of people on edge right now. There was a plane that had to be diverted to Germany. I haven't seen any updates on that. But that was today, where it was another flight coming from the Middle East on its way to the UK, that there was some sort of mid-air emergency. And they had to ground it. And the first thing people think is, okay, here we go. Is this another one?
5: I know.
4: But I don't think it is, because I haven't seen, like I said, I haven't seen any updates on it.
5: Mm-hmm.
4: I'm certainly looking for it, if there is any, but yeah, but that's just the world that we're in right now, because I think Iran's getting desperate.
5: Yeah. Well, the thing is, if one of these succeeds,

0: you are going to see the old fire and fury unlike you've seen before.
1: Yeah.
0: And I don't know, is that what they want? It can't be. Or is it?
1: I think it's sort of like go out in a blaze of glory.
0: Yeah. For some of those guys, you wonder if that's it, because then they would be killed as martyrs, and that's more to their glory. And that doesn't make sense to a whole lot of the world, but...
1: That's how they do it, man.
0: Yes. Speaking of the UK, don't have to get deep into this. I'll just kind of give you the highlights. Daily Wire had a piece. It was inside Britain's infrastructure of information control. And it's Orwellian. Let's just put it that way. And I think it's where we were going if Trump didn't win in 2024. Just with what information was able to be shared and the way they are controlling information now. It's frightening. Because if you get enough people in charge around the world that can really control the information, I mean, total civilizations are controlled.
1: Totally. And right now, America is the prize.
0: Yes.
1: Because
0: it's coming from all fronts. Yes. And that's the one thing where I'm a little surprised that the Trump administration hasn't been more of a crackdown on the TikToks of the world. Because in a lot of the algorithms, it's turning people against one another.
1: Yes.
0: By design.
1: Yeah, that Robbie Suave or Sove, however you say his name, I don't know if he still does a thing on the Hill, used to do.
0: Oh, yeah.
1: Yeah. He had an interesting insight. He's not wasn't complaining about it, but he said, you know, it's very interesting just looking at different platforms, because he's posted about the Cornell rape allegations. And he's skeptical, like a lot of people, trying to be fair about this and say, well, this the pattern and the timeline does suggest that she was getting embarrassed because the word was getting out that she had been in this situation and put herself in this room.
0: Right.
1: And then it's like her friends are saying, well, you were sexually assaulted, even though the initial statement didn't really seem like that would be the case. And it, certainly in the days after this occurred, she did not. She was talking to the guys involved.
0: Right.
1: Which
0: not your usual gang rape situation.
1: Right. And he said it's interesting because posting on X and even YouTube, you know, getting heated comments back and forth. Some people support, some people don't, all that. He goes, but the shocking thing is on Instagram.
0: Yeah.
1: That's where people are threatening to kill me. And he's not complaining because that, especially if you're in the online space, that's part of it. You're going to deal with nuts. You deal with crazy people. He just said it was very interesting how on that particular platform, that's where a lot of the craziness is coming out. So it's like, you know, Instagram and TikTok are radicalizing forces.
0: Wow.
1: As opposed to X, which, again, remember when they said, oh, it's just this right-wing hate machine early on when Elon Musk took over? And then it's, you know, you got universities crunching the numbers trying to prove that it's this right-wing haven, and it is the most politically balanced social media platform available.
0: Yes. By the way, how is Blue Sky doing? Because you were watching that for a while.
1: I was for a little while. Idea. I got banned from
0: Blue Sky. That's right.
1: Yeah, like within a day.
0: And that's the left-wing one, if you're not following.
1: It
0: doesn't seem to have taken off the way they had hoped.
1: No, it's basically a lot of very, very angry liberals yelling at each other constantly. And it's kind of funny. The lesbian bar story that came out, it was so funny how many people were trying to say, oh, yeah, we're normal people. This is a crazy story because they said it was racist and ableist that – in 2026, a bar was going to have a mask optional night.
0: Right.
1: But, man, the backlash to that was on. You need to talk about, or you need to talk to people who need to mask still. You need to talk to marginalized communities and all that stuff. Like, oh, my goodness. Yeah, it's insufferable.
0: Wow.
1: That's why most of the libs who said, well, I'm going to Blue Sky, have crawled back to Twitter.
0: Yeah.
1: Or X.
0: Well, and then you think about just in general, the smartphone.
1: Yeah.
0: And it's an incredible device in so many different ways. But people ask the question, are we better off with it than we were 20-some years ago without it?

0: A tough one, isn't it?
1: For all of the conveniences, I love having just an infinite number of songs available. I love being able to have audiobooks, GPS, and be able to make calls all on one device. But, yeah, the social media stuff is, I don't know. I'm waiting for if there is a true backlash to social media. And I think it may happen with kids between the ages of, like, where my kids are and where your kids are, Jamie. So I'm talking about people in middle school right now and moving forward. I think that backlash may actually occur.
0: I just saw a piece today. Restaurants are doing no phone sections.
1: Yeah.
0: Which was like the incredible no smoking section in some restaurants.
1: I do wonder.
0: Like at Ponderosa in 1985.
1: I do wonder if you're eventually going to have Apple come out. Because, you know, they're always just barely changing the iPhone and saying, it's this great thing.
0: Oh, yeah.
1: What if they have one where there is no access to, like, the App Store? And they say it's iPhone basic, and you charge people maybe, you know, by the time that they come around to that idea, it'll, you know, your average phone will be $2,000.
0: Right.
1: You say, hey, this one's going to be $1,500. You have the maps.
0: Yep.
1: You can listen to Apple Books.
0: Music.
1: But that's it. You can't download anything.
0: Our podcast,
1: of course. Yes.
0: Yeah.
1: iTunes podcast, yeah.
0: And that's about it.
1: Yep.
0: Okay. This would usually be where Robbins has his trifecta, his big top three of the day, but he's getting an award today, Pioneer Award.
1: Mm-hmm.
0: I play a little bit. They asked me to narrate part, and they give me a little script. And part of the timeline was wrong. They're like, well, do whatever you want with it. Mm-hmm. So I wrote a whole thing out that he didn't know today going into it, that it would be presented that way, like as a sample. Started about, I think, way back when.
2: I've been friends with Scott Robbins since we met backstage at a Van Halen concert in 1992. Now, at the time, he had been doing Top 40, the CHR format, for 13 years.
0: Okay, and they're showing pictures, like, of him, you know, sort of at that time. And then kind of going through, you know, the entire career. And his heart attacks in 2015, when, at the time, you were the program director at the station we're at and also producing our show.
1: Yeah.
0: And our whole goal when he had the heart attacks was just keep the show on the air until he was able to get back. But because of memory issues, his voice, he had a trach for 6 months. He lost his voice, basically. And then doctors saying, we got to get used to the fact he may never be able to do this. And it was, you know, it was very difficult. And we kept rolling. But then he just kept improving over time. And then was able to join the show again full time. In 2019. And so a part of that gets cut out. And I know I'm long-winded as it is. So I'm sure they had to shorten it. But, you know, part of that story, you know, for time's sake, I'm sure they had to take out. But then I think here's the way it wraps up.
2: Scott is without a doubt the most popular member of the show.
0: I did not put that past you to get approval, David, but I think you would agree with that.
1: I think that's true.
0: Yes, of course.
2: People love Scott's willingness to say what so many people are thinking, his epic craft of storytelling, and just ability to make people laugh. Wherever Scott's open to mic, he's been a winner and certainly earned his place as a recipient of the Illinois Broadcasters Association's 2026 W. Russell Withers Jr. Downstate Broadcast Pioneer Award. Man, that's quite a title.
0: Isn't it?
2: And if anybody deserves it, it is Scott Robbins. So congratulations to my radio partner, my friend, my brother, Mr. Scott Robbins.
0: So now we have a couple of people that are supposed to record his acceptance speech, and then there's bets on whether or not he's going to weep. And whether or not he was going to make a big announcement. And some people have speculated what that is. I can guarantee you it's not retirement.
1: Yeah.
0: I don't know if it was sort of a coming out thing or...
3: I've got a vagina.
1: Oh, my goodness.
0: I have no idea exactly what he was going to do with that.
1: Why did you learn something new every day.
0: It's just crazy, man. It's just, you know, one of those things. I didn't know it. I had no idea.
1: Stop it. He's been in the closet all this time. Man.
0: Oh, gosh.
4: That's very insensitive and cruel.
0: Yeah, well, we got to have some fun, man. All right, we got Nimrod's in the news and the news update next. 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

0: Right. The Markley Van Camp and Robbins Show. Jamie Markley, David Van Camp. 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
2: Hey, Scott, what do you think? More or less, 2 runs, Cubs entire postseason.
0: Hey, knock it off.
2: Not even here to defend himself.
3: But he'll baseball be back hates him.
2: Yeah. Oh, man. All right. News update. David Van Camp.
4: Well, I was going to send this to you for Nimrods in the News, but I think it's a little bit too dark for it.
2: Oh, man.
4: 19-year-old Thomas Michelson is accused of sneaking onto a farm and trying to, well,
2: no,
4: make love to a Shetland pony named Cheeky.
2: Oh, no.
4: He has entered a guilty plea to a single charge of attempting to allow sexual penetration by a living animal. Now,
2: golly,
4: the framing,
2: man,
4: on that, where it's by a living animal, that leaves me with more questions. Like, by a...
2: He's trying to be the receiver. Okay, I don't want to know.
4: Yeah,
2: I don't need to know.
4: I
2: don't need to know.
4: That's what was... What was occurring?
2: Wow.
4: The farmer provided an impact statement saying the crime had an impact in more than one respect on the farm.
2: Oh, no.
4: Oh, yeah.
2: What? Seriously, man. How deranged are you at that point?
4: Poor Cheeky.
2: Golly. Mm. I'm just going to get to regular Nimrods now. Yeah, that one might have been too dark. I think you're right about that. The one rule we have with Nimrods is nobody dead.
4: Yeah, but I don't know, man.
2: That's, yeah.
4: Trying to get a Shetland pony named Cheeky to make love to you is a...
2: Yeah.
4: Hmm.
2: That is beyond, man.
5: You're getting it right from the horse.
2: Okay, just let's move on.
6: When the going gets tough.
7: Damn it, this is too hard.
6: The dumb get dumber.
8: All right, Dean.
6: It's Nimrods in the News on the Markley, Van Camp, and Robbins Show.
7: I love the poorly educated.
2: All right. Nimrods in the News, we go to Philadelphia. Are we serious now? We're doing Attack by Cheesesteak?
4: What?
2: Yes, this really did happen. $5,000 reward offered right now. The owner of South Philly's Pat's King of Steaks, after one of his employees was attacked. Customer threw a cheesesteak in his face. I saw the video. So the owner is talking about what happened to his guy that's been there for 47 years, Tom Francano. And they think this was some social media influencer that actually did this. Here's part of the story.
9: I was pretty pissed off, you know. I'm not used to getting a steak thrown in my face, you know. I mean, if you don't like the steak, I mean, be a little nicer about it, you know what I mean? Come back, you tell me. If something, I'll get you another one.
10: Tom Vacano says he has no problem making a new sandwich. What he does have a problem with is this, having one thrown in his face. This was around 5 o'clock yesterday. A customer ordered...
2: And I'm telling you what, man. They find this guy. Even though he's been there 47 years and he's older, he will kick that punk's butt.
4: Yeah.
2: And that's Nimrods in the News.
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2: Smile, buddy.
1: Come on, smile. Oh, honey, he's still not smiling.
2: Maybe he's not a smiler.
1: Yeah, maybe he's just not a happy baby.
2: Maybe he's just being a boy. You know how boys are.
1: Or maybe he's teething. Oh, poor baby. 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
2: Maybe he's just tired.
1: 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He didn't eat that much.
2: Maybe he's not ticklish.
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10: All right, let's do it. The Markley, Van Camp, and Robbins Show. Jamie Markley, David Van Camp. Scott Robbins off today. Is this like a mental health day or something like that?
11: And on the ground. This should do it. Got him. The Padres just really dominated the Cubs in these two games to sweep this wild card series and advance to play the Brewers.
12: Gosh dang it.
10: Scott will be okay. He's going to be back tomorrow.
13: No, he's actually going to come back as an award-winning talk radio host.
10: This is true. That's why he's really off today. He's winning a big award.
13: Yes,
10: more on that a little bit later. And, oh, I can't spoil anything. It'll be fun.
13: Okay.
10: I'll just leave it at that. Okay, let's start with, what could have been a different kind of 9/11 yesterday.
13: Well, yeah, it could have been. Israeli Prime Minister Benjamin Netanyahu, he was on Fox and Friends this morning to talk about the attempted hijacking of that flight heading into Tel Aviv. The co-pilot, if you missed it somehow, attacked the captain and tried to crash the plane, but was subdued by passengers and crew. Don't know if he was just going to try to take the plane down. It does seem like if you are a pilot who's worked for this airline for like 9 months or whatever,
10: yeah,
13: you were prepared to fly that into something.
10: Exactly.
13: That's the assumption, at least right now. Mm-hmm. So here is what Netanyahu said. Apparently there's been some interrogation, which I can't imagine would be a very fun process, because you got to deal with the Saudis and the Israelis. That's probably a rough interrogation room.
10: Better believe it. Yes.
14: First, we know that he underwent Islamist radical indoctrination. That appears to be something we're gathering from the information, his personal information. We also know that after he was subdued, you know, that this guy was the Israeli plumber, this hero who, you know, broke into the cockpit, and he yanks him away from the instruments. He wasn't sitting in the pilot seat. He was not in his seat or the captain's seat. He was in the center trying to jam the instruments. So he yanks him away, and they subdue him. They subdued him, by the way, just to understand this. They had to tie his hands, so they used the cord of the earphones in the cockpit. I mean, talk wow. about improvisation. Then they finally got these plastic whatever you call it, you know, the cuffs that they have.
15: Ties.
14: But then he's lying there now. He's
10: I like the way he comes in there, ties.
13: Yeah.
10: He's helping.
13: Brian Kilmeade. He's like, hey, look, English isn't his first language, sure. right? So he's zip ties.
10: There you go. The fact that the headphone wire held.
13: Right.
10: It's also something. It's wild. And you also heard it was a chokehold he put the guy in. And it drug him out of there. It's crazy.
14: And then he's lying there now. He's this attacker, and he calls out to the aircrew, kill me, all right? So it's clear he was suicidal. That's not a question. It was clear he was going to down that plane. Oh, it's not clear, but it looks very likely that he was going to down the plane and with all the passengers in there. And if you couple that with the what I just told you about the Islamist tendencies, that radicalization that were found in his background, I think that's that'll give us a pretty good clue. But again, I don't make final conclusions yet, but that's the indications we have now.
6: Yeah, and it's a different way of looking at what a lot of people think of as suicidal. Mm-hmm. I would imagine most people think of it as they just want their life to end.
13: Right. They're depressed and they don't see a way out. They're crushed by the weight of the world or whatever's going on in their lives. Yeah.
6: Exactly. This is a different kind of suicide.
13: Oh, no. This is
6: where you're going to be rewarded.
13: Yeah. This is suicide for God. This is sacrificing yourself for God.
6: Yes. Which is what so many people just cannot come to terms with. They can't even imagine it. But that's one of the reasons why when you look at Iran's leadership, you're like, none of the things they do make sense. Well, they're operating on a different level.
13: Right.
6: I'm not saying that's a better level for those that will take random words. Well, you're saying it's better? Of course not.
13: Right.
6: No, it's insane to me.
13: Well, martyrdom hits differently in Islam for sure because, you know, Christian martyrs, it's like, well, they died because they wouldn't renounce their faith or they were trying to preach the gospel.
6: Yes.
13: Islamic martyrs, well, they go and blow people up.
6: Yep. They go jihadi. So, yeah, that is wild. The other big story out there is this botched execution in Tennessee.
13: Dude, this is crazy.
6: Oh, my goodness.
13: So, Krista Gayle Pike, she was set to be put to death in Tennessee. Made a lot of news because they're saying the first female to be put to death in Tennessee in 200 years.
6: Yes, glass ceiling.
13: She tortured and murdered a classmate in 1995.
6: Oh, and terribly.
13: Yes. It was kept a piece of her skull as a trophy. However, the lethal injection attempt failed twice, and she wound up being taken to the hospital. I mean, this lady is, like, gasping for the better part of an hour in the execution chamber because, look, I am not anti-death penalty at all.
6: Right.
13: But, man, the lethal injection thing is like trying to medicalize an act of violence. It's trying to make people feel better or say that's more humane or something. It's not, man. Between the boycotts on the part of the pharmaceutical companies that make it so difficult to get these drugs. I mean, don't get me wrong. A lot of these pharma companies will send it to, you know, countries who want to execute depressed people.
6: Oh, yeah.
13: Like Canada or whatever.
6: Yes.
13: But, yeah, when it comes to putting down murderers and monsters, no, we won't do that. So that's one of the issues that lethal injection states have faced. And it does have the highest failure rate of all execution methods.
6: Well, her legal team requested that an all-female lethal injection team or be killed by firing squad or hanging.
13: Yeah.
6: Oh, no, we'll do the injection. And it fails.
13: Yes.
6: Oh, my goodness.
13: And this lady,
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8: Pounds of pentobarbital, which I've never seen before. The protocol does say that they should do a second round if the person is still alive. Basically, all I have to say is they went through 2 rounds and she was still breathing at the end. It was very ragged. She lifted her head up and was looking around at one point.
9: We have a lot of questions, and the Department of Correction has a lot of answers that it needs to provide to the public about what happened here. Why was it that by the time the blinds went down for the second time at 8:05, she was still breathing, and her breathing at points was very rhythmic. Now, at times it appeared labored, she was snoring at times, but she was still breathing.
12: Nothing about today was normal, typical at all.
6: Yeah.
13: No.
6: There was another report. This was from Steve Harrigan on Fox. And I don't know if you heard this part or
15: Nashville, not. Nashville, Christa Pike was supposed to be killed, the first woman to be executed in Tennessee in more than 200 years. She was given initially a lethal dose of pentobarbital. The curtains were drawn, and she was heard to say her arm was burning. It felt like her arm was going to burst. They gave her a second dose.
6: Wow. Yeah.
13: Yeah.
6: That's not the first botched execution in Tennessee.
13: No, in recent memory, the doctor that was couldn't find a vein in one of them. And that protocol is you can't find a vein, then it's not, you know, whatever, quote unquote, humane execution, which does sort of seem like an oxymoron.
6: I know. Yeah.
13: But I understand what they mean by it. But yeah. And it's bonkers that this happens so often with this execution method.
6: Well, dude, this is like execution by cartel.
13: Yes.
6: It's like, yeah, we're going to torture him first, and then we're going to kill him. Oh, my gosh.
13: Yeah, bullet right to the head, man.
6: I know.
13: 55 grains of justice, okay?
6: But it's more violent than just giving someone a shot.
13: It's all violence. Death is violence.
6: Of course.
13: And you know, I mentioned this before. The guy, and I can't remember his name now, the guy who shot Larry Flint, he also was a serial killer trying to start a race war. He was put to death in 2013, and I was still in Missouri at that time, and he was being held in southern or southeast Missouri. And I had been talking to a reporter who had covered many of these things, many executions in his career. And the line that he gave me always stuck with me about lethal injection, which is what he said. It was lethal injection is a mercy only to the executioner. Basically,
6: wow, that's true.
13: Sanitizes it. And I don't know if he came up with that originally, but that stuck with me because it sort of sanitizes it for everybody else to try to cover up for what it actually is, which is the death penalty. And I'm not against the death penalty at all.
6: Oh.
13: But let's acknowledge that it's a violent process and not put people through this.
6: Oh, if I was sitting there and they're saying, how do you want to go? It would be firing squad.
13: Absolutely.
6: And you're just done. I don't know. I don't know if they could botch that. Well, just miss. Got your shoulder.
13: Right. Well, keep trying.
6: Keep go.
13: I know you've got that 30-round mag. Come on.
6: Meanwhile, speaking of violence, if you're heading up the Secretary of War, Pete Hegseth, you're going to be talking somewhat about violence and having people ready to defend the country.
13: Mm-hmm.
6: Oh, my gosh. Did he rub so many people wrong yesterday? Talking about this, we're done with being woke.
13: Yeah.
6: This was his State of the Force address at the Marine Corps base, Quantico, in Virginia.
13: Mm-hmm.
6: And we'll get into some of the things that he's talking about doing as far as overhauling the military and how we have to be ready when it comes to technology and so many different things. We can get into it later. But what's getting a lot of attention is something he's brought up before, but put it this way.
16: Recruiting for every branch has been record-setting ever since President Trump won in November of 2024. Army, Navy, Marine Corps, Air Force, Space Force, National Guard, Reserves, pilots, Special Forces, all setting decades-long recruiting records. You see, Americans want to serve when they are led by strong patriots, not by weak weirdos. We are no longer the woke department.
6: Uh-oh.
16: Or the weak department. Simple translation of that? No fatties, no trannies, no beardos, no weirdos, no wimps, no radicals. Just warriors.
6: Uh-oh! And the freak out was on.
13: Right. Oh, yeah, I know. And I would just say, for, you know, civilians who are offended by that, guess what? It's not for us.
6: Exactly.
13: That was a speech for the troops. And I just know enlisted men, at least a few that I've heard from, they love that stuff. They eat that stuff up.
6: Yeah. And some that have been in for a while are like, finally.
13: Yeah.
6: Just as a preview, though, is people not happy.
17: Go now to Secretary Hegseth shaking up military leadership. The war with Iran, now in its eighth month. Let's bring in our chief global affairs anchor, Martha Raddatz, with the very latest reaction this morning. Good morning, Martha.
6: Martha Raddatz is not happy with this speech. Divisive. It's very bad.
13: Well,
6: I know.
13: Divisive for whom?
6: Exactly. For the people that are saying, we're not doing this anymore. Yes. And there's something else. You have a clip, and this is out of California.
13: Yeah.
6: Javier Becerra, we known as Baccaria.
13: Yeah.
6: So you asked why someone called him a female dog donkey?
13: Yes.
6: Whoa.
13: Dude, it's one of my favorite pieces of audio all day.
6: We got to get to that quickly. I can't wait to hear it. Yeah, there's some fun clips to play today. There's no doubt about it. And the five stories we're watching today is coming right up.

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1: Scott Robbins off today, mental health day after the Cubs swept out of the
2: knock it off.
1: Okay, maybe he's accepting an award today. More on that later on. Now, it's time for the five stories we're watching today.
3: All right, number five, the Texas Department of Public Safety says that they foiled a plan to attack the Texas State Capitol in Austin. 40-year-old Benny Caldera Jr. was arrested in the San Antonio suburb of Converse, Texas. He was angry at AIPAC, apparently, and wanted to exterminate people.
1: Oh.
3: Yeah. Number four, New York City's First Lady is currently at an Islamic retreat run by a group that has called for abolishing Israel and prayed to Allah to cleanse Palestine of its Jewish oppressors. All right. Number three, Krista Gayle Pike was set to be put to death in Tennessee for the torture and murder of a classmate in 1995. However, last night, the lethal injection attempt failed twice, and she wound up being taken to the hospital.
1: That can't happen.
3: No, it can't. And it I think the failure rate is something like 7.5%. That's too high.
1: That's
3: way too high for execution. It should be one and done.
1: And it seems like in Tennessee, that goes up to about 65%.
3: Yeah, I'm over here going, man, people are dying of accidental overdoses every day. Just get some fentanyl.
1: Kidding.
3: Like, what? Why are we measuring out doses for lethal injections? Just shoot them up.
1: I know. You made the point earlier off air. Canada does this multiple times a day.
3: I know.
1: Like, what, you people?
3: How about this?
1: You know what you're doing?
3: New trade agreement, all right? We will take Canadian lumber in exchange for them sending some of their kill doctors to Tennessee. All right?
1: No kidding.
3: We'll
1: yeah.
3: do that. Number two, Middle East crude exports have rebounded to 98% of pre-war levels, reaching roughly 17.5 million barrels per day. And number one, Israeli Prime Minister Benjamin Netanyahu says the co-pilot who tried to hijack an airplane on its way to Tel Aviv had undergone radical Islamist training.
1: Really?
4: Yeah. Big shocker there. Okay, you mentioned you had this clip. It's one of your favorite clips of the day.
3: It is.
4: Out of California.
3: Yeah.
4: I'll let you set it up.
3: Well, CNN had a debate for the California gubernatorial candidates. Democrat Javier Becerra, or Baccaria. I always almost call him Baccaria, just because it's been branded by Joe Biden.
5: Yeah. Javier Baccaria.
3: That's when he was introducing him.
4: Yes.
3: As the nominee for Health and Human Services Secretary. Anyway, versus Republican Steve Hilton. And this was a fun moment when they were just talking about getting things done for the people.
1: Okay.
5: Well, you've never created a job. You've never actually had to make any money of your own. All you've ever done is spent other people's money in every government job you've had. According to your Democrat colleagues, the ones who worked with you, like Susan Rice, who worked with you side by side when you were in the Biden cabinet, she described you as an idiot. She called you bitch ass.
1: Whoa.
5: Why did Susan Rice, a respected political leader, call you an idiot?
6: First, let me correct the record. I have helped create millions of jobs during my service as a member of Congress in preserving the protections for the state of California when I was Attorney General, when Trump was attacking us, and as Secretary of Health and Human Services, I expanded health care to more Americans, which required more doctors, more hospitals. So unlike what you just said, Steve, the facts show that I've helped create jobs. But to your point, since when do I have to respond to politicians? I'm running for governor of California. I'm looking for the vote of California voters, not some politician in Washington, D.C.
3: By the way, I'll only say this once just so that I get the URL right, but bitchassbecerra.com is a thing now, launched by the Steve Hilton campaign.
1: So you don't deny being called an idiot or a bitch ass. That much is clear. It just doesn't matter. Just another politician.
3: Right.
1: Got it. That worked close beside you. Man, that's a pretty good attack. There's another clip from that debate we got to get to, and around to what's your story straight ahead right here.

0: Peek-a-boo. 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Smile.
1: Smile, buddy.
0: Come on, smile.
2: Oh, honey, he's still not smiling.
1: Maybe he's not a smiler.
2: Yeah, maybe he's just not a happy baby.
1: Maybe he's just being a boy. You know how boys are.
2: Or maybe he's teething. Oh, poor baby. I think his gums hurt.
1: Maybe he's just tired.
2: Or maybe his tummy hurts. He didn't eat that much.
1: Maybe he's not ticklish.
2: You think maybe he's scared of the dog?
1: Maybe he'll outgrow it. Maybe it's a phase. 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
4: 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Sealants can protect against cavities for up to 9 years. They can be applied in dental offices or using portable dental equipment in community settings like schools. Although the number of children in the U.S. with sealants has increased over time, low-income children are 20% less likely to have sealants and twice as likely to have untreated cavities than...
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0: right. The Markley, Van Camp, and Robbins Show. Jeremy Markley, David Van Camp. Scott Robbins off today, getting a big award, and we'll be talking about that later. Okay. Well, we just had that clip from this debate in California for governor.
1: Oh, yeah.
0: Javier Baqueria Becerra. Yeah. Steve Hilton, and yeah, that was something,
2: she
0: man.
2: She called you bitch-ass. Why did Susan Rice, a respected political leader, call you an idiot?
0: And chess. Not a great answer to that question, really.
1: No. Why are we talking about some politician? Some politician?
0: There's someone that worked close to you that said this, that's on your team.
1: Susan Rice is a celebrity in Democrat political circles.
0: No question about it.
1: Yeah.
0: But there was another point that got brought up.
1: Oh, yeah. Well, during a section on immigration, Becerra called ICE mercenaries, and then Hilton came back with Becerra's record as HHS secretary during the Biden administration. You know all those missing kids?
0: Oh, yeah. How about that?
2: I cannot believe that you're standing there trying to make these arguments when you were HHS secretary. You were responsible for 479,000 unaccompanied migrant children. And for their welfare, in camps that you ran. You sent them because you dismantled the vetting that should have made sure that they were with a safe, protective family or sponsor. You sent thousands of young children directly into the clutches of child, sex, and labor traffickers. Hundreds of thousands of children that you were responsible for are still missing today. 100,000 of them are under 10 years old. So I cannot believe that you haven't apologized, that you have any kind of sense of shame or responsibility for what you did to those children, and you stand here lecturing people about immigration when you treated these most vulnerable children, unaccompanied children,
3: Steve,
2: in this way?
3: Those retread Trump talking points.
2: It was the New York Times, and they won a Pulitzer Prize for it.
3: Yeah.
0: Retread talking points.
1: Right.
0: Those are facts, man.
1: Well, yeah, it was, well, the Inspector General of HHS during the Biden administration that said, yeah, we can't account for, what was it, 350,000 kids?
0: Yeah.
1: We don't know where they're off to.
0: Nope.
1: And then we have the story about a couple of dudes who have been extradited back to the United States from Mexico who were running children across the border, and they were drugging them so that they so they couldn't give coherent answers about their family and let the adults who were trafficking them do the talking to Border Patrol.
0: Child trafficking was absolutely happening under that administration.
1: Of course it was.
0: Under his watch. And it should be a story that 80% of Americans should know, but they don't, because we don't have an honest media.
1: Oh, no. Well, and I think, you know, it's been said, and not just by Susan Rice, but there are quite a few people who have said, just working with Javier Becerra, he isn't very bright.
0: No, he's a dumb guy.
1: Yeah.
0: And lazy.
1: Yeah, and, yeah, doesn't take time to really do the job. He's a team player, though. That's all he'll do, really, is just do whatever he's told, and that's why he's been useful up until this point, and why the Democrats want him to be the governor of California, is he'll do what he's told. But the other thing is, you have to be sociopathic to know what happened on your watch. Thousands of children being sent into either indentured servitude, essentially, or prostitution on your watch because of your inability to actually tell the truth of what was going on at the border. How do you not just slink away into a hole for the rest of your life knowing that?
0: These people have no shame, man. I mean, you're trying to crawl inside the thinking of someone like that. I don't know if they think, well, that's just the cost of doing business, because these were the policies that we needed to enact for future power,
1: right,
0: for this political party, or exactly how their mind works in that. But it's disgusting.
1: Yeah.
0: And the thing is, he'll be governor.
1: Probably, yeah.
0: Yeah, that's the odds on, right?
1: Oh, yeah. Like, prediction markets, take it for what it's worth, have him at like 95% probability.
0: Yeah. It's unbelievable. It really is.
1: Markets, take it for what it's worth, have him at like 95% probability.
0: Yeah. It's unbelievable. It really is. What was Trump talking about?

0: step, because it's not quite done yet. And right. there was a hefty fall, and he had a little one-liner here.
1: All right.
2: So there's a tunnel going to what will be, I think, the greatest ballroom ever built. It's also a tremendous military complex with a drone port on top. It's quite the place. And you literally will be the first group ever to enter the premises. So be very careful. Don't fall over the edge, because it's a long way down. And only a Hispanic could survive that fall. So I'm not overly worried. I'm not overly worried.
3: So some people were horrified, but the crowd loved it.
0: The crowd loved it. And I don't know, man. I mean, at first I was like, I don't know what you're talking about. And then I'm like, well, I have seen dudes up on the roof, like part mountain goat hopping around there.
3: Yeah, and sometimes falling.
0: Yeah, and then they pop right back up.
3: Yeah, I remember the video earlier this year? Two guys actually fighting on the roof and both fell off.
0: Yeah.
3: And then popped right up. Like, that's like superhuman. It's incredible. Some of my best friends, man, are roofers.
0: Yeah.
3: Like, even they're like, yeah, that's pretty tough. I've fallen off some, but yeah, that's pretty crazy there, man. All right. It's that time. We do it a couple of times a day.
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0: Mama, knowing that they could create the echo chamber and get the message out they wanted, which that's what every administration, excuse me, that's what every administration dreams of. They want it. So I don't fault him for saying that. It's more just how humiliating for all the journalists who were covering the Obama administration.
3: Well, usually you don't brag about it. That was the thing.
0: Right. Obama's like calling him up and he's just like, hey, low profile, bro.
3: Yeah, no kidding. No. And that was over the whole Iran deal.
0: Yes.
3: Or sitting there going, what are we doing?
0: Yeah.
3: It makes no sense.
0: Well, he was asked if the Obama administration had anything to do with increased polarization in American politics.
3: Oh, okay. Go ahead.
6: I kind of reject the premise that what Obama represented and what Grant Park represented is somehow over and undone by what Trump did. Because that's not how this works. If you look at the fervency of MAGA, if you look at the extremism of Trump, and if you look at what about Obama kind of contributed to that, I truly believe in my bones that it wasn't like, I don't know, his response to the financial crisis or, you know,
1: whoa,
6: I don't know, the war in Libya. It was that he was black. I make no apologies, you know, and I'm not suggesting you were saying this, but like, for working for a black man who became president, and if that's what broke the brains of enough people that they nominated Donald Trump, like, that's telling us to never try to change things.
1: Okay. Well, first of all, if we can go back a second, when he mentions, I don't know if this is the part of the clip.
6: Look at the extremism of Trump.
1: What do you mean by that?
0: Right.
1: What he says? Policy? What exactly are you getting at? But for that audience, it's just a given.
0: Right.
1: Because they've painted him as a racist forever.
0: Mm-hmm.
1: And white nationalist, all this other stuff. But then to say that people didn't like Obama simply because he was black.
0: Right.
1: Okay. I saw you mentioned you had that clip.
0: Yeah.
1: I hadn't even heard it yet. I'm like, hold on, wait a second. So for my story, David...
0: All right. Well, I'll follow that up. About that clip real quick.
1: Yeah.
0: I like the idea that everybody was hunky-dory with how Obama handled

0: coming out of the financial crisis. Like, bailout stuff was a big deal.
1: Yes, it was.
0: People were mad about it.
1: Very much so. So I go back. I'm like, I remember reading about all this at the time. Right before Obama took office, right, 2009, his approval was at 76% with whites. Yeah. It was over 90% with blacks. 76% approval. It was just because he was black.
0: Right.
1: Give me a break. So I go back and I find this piece from Pew Research, January 12th, 2010. So you'd been in office about a year, okay? And you look at the polling and everything at that time. Well, black Americans were more upbeat on so many different fronts, saying things are so much better for us now. Now, if you fast forward 6 years, that tune had changed a lot because a lot of what people thought was going to happen didn't happen.
0: Mm-hmm.
1: And his support among whites was incredibly strong. Check this. This is a part of the Pew piece, again, from 2010. Most see a black-white convergence on values and living standards. And what may be some of the most intriguing findings of this survey, most blacks join with most whites in saying that the two racial groups have grown more alike in the past decade, both in their standard of living and their core values. Mm-hmm. 7 in 10 whites and 6 in 10 blacks say that the values held by blacks and whites have become more similar in the past 10 years. Similarly, a majority of blacks and nearly 2/3 of whites say the standard of living gap between the two has narrowed in the past decade. Like, okay, this is all very interesting.
0: Mm-hmm.
1: Then the question, has the country done enough to give blacks equal rights with whites? This is where you see something different. At the time, whites said 54%, yeah, the country's made necessary changes. 36% said more changes are needed. With blacks, it was 13% that the country's done enough. But with Hispanics, 42% said, yes, the country has done the necessary changes. Yeah. There was already a split there. Then blacks' view of why many blacks don't get ahead. Is it blacks mostly responsible or discrimination mostly responsible? In 2009, it was about 55% saying blacks mostly responsible. And it was under 40% that it was discrimination.
0: Hmm.
1: Where would that be today?
0: Yeah.
1: And by the way, it was also blacks saying blacks mostly responsible, even in 2002.
0: Hmm.
1: But if you've noticed, and you look at a number of different factors, say over the last 50 years, things are so much better than they used to be. But if you deal in race hustling, that grift can't ever end.
0: Yeah.
1: And what you're trying to do is manipulate people constantly for racial divide. And we've seen it more in the last 10 to 12 years than I can remember.
0: Yeah. Well, and the very vocal activist class and a complicit media, I think, have been part of that. And one of the things that I think really shifted things in a horrible way was the death of Michael Brown. Hands up, don't shoot. That lie.
1: Yes.
0: I mean, some people sort of point to Trayvon Martin. Michael Brown was like the real breaking point that gave a lot of the race hustlers so much of a platform.
1: Yes.
0: And they still to this day say he was murdered, when even Obama's own Justice Department found that, no, that was a clean shoot.
1: Yes. And, dude, it was years later when it had been debunked. They were still saying hands up, don't shoot, which was a load of baloney. So take that for what it's worth. I'm not surprised to hear Ben Rhodes saying what he's still saying. Okay, much to get to. We've got AI involved in Nimrods of the News. You're going to like that one, and a news update in just a few minutes.

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0: The Markley Van Camp and Robin Show. 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
0: All right. News update. The one and only, David Van Camp.
1: All right. The law firm behind the big Cornell lawsuit is in some trouble now because they misidentified somebody, one of the accused.
0: Oh, boy.
1: This was in the Free Press. Stunning. They served papers to the mom of Matthew Engels, somebody who has been named as a defendant, accusing him of being part of a gang rape at Cornell in 2024. He got put into the official docket. Internet weirdos have been harassing him. But that Matthew Engels never went to Cornell. He's an active duty sergeant in the Marines. And there are people harassing him and his sister and his mom, posting his address, posting phone numbers.
0: Unbelievable.
1: This whole thing, the mob that's come out so quickly with all of this,
0: Are you surprised?
1: I thought there would be a little bit more restraint. I will admit that.
0: Yeah, we need to get into that a little bit later. Yeah, you should have heard the open of Good Morning America today. It'll make you roll your eyes. All right, we got to get to Nimrods.
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5: I love the poorly educated.
0: All right. Nimrods in the News. We go to California. 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It's going to be a bunch of stuff, man. 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Each trailer filled with 20,000 pounds of sand. Uh-oh. That's not what we were looking for. They're in a whole lot of trouble, and that's Nimrods in the News.
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10: Smile, buddy.
9: Come on. 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Oh, honey, he's still not smiling.
10: Maybe he's not a smiler.
9: Yeah. Maybe he's just not a happy baby.
10: Maybe he's just being a boy. 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
9: Or maybe he's teething. Oh, poor baby. 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
9: 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He didn't eat that much.
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0: The Markley, Van Camp, and Robbins Show. Jamie Markley, David Van Camp, Scott Robbins out back tomorrow. He's getting a big award today. We'll have more on that a little bit later.
16: We are no longer the woke department or the weak department. Mm-hmm. Simple translation of that. No fatties, no trannies, no beardos, no weirdos, no wimps, no radicals. Just warriors.
0: Pete Hegseth, the yes. State of the Force address yesterday at the Marine Corps base in Quantico, Virginia. And it's rubbed some people wrong.
1: Well, too bad. Get over it.
0: I know. Well, he said a lot of good things in that speech that I know certainly rubbed people wrong. But I don't know how you argue it when he says, listen, it's not, we're colorblind. It's merit-based.
1: Yeah.
0: I think a lot of people want it that way. And when he says things like, what?
16: The ideological clowns are out. The patriotic cowboys are in
0: America
16: with testosterone testing on top. Diversity is not our strength. Unity is our strength.
0: I love that.
1: Yes.
0: So many people do.
1: Yes.
0: I mentioned it earlier, too, like on Good Morning America. Martha Raddatz was certainly not a fan of that.
1: Oh, really?
0: No, I'll just pick up part of it.
17: The admirals and generals already gone, many of them women, were the consequence of clinging to the woke department. He also said there would be no more, quote, fatties, beardos, weirdos, or wimps.
0: That just makes me laugh. I'll finish the report here.
17: Iran war, which the secretary is overseeing, after early on declaring victory, is now in its eighth month. Hegseth accused the press of treason for the reporting on the war, calling them anti-American losers. But on Capitol Hill, he is facing growing criticism, including from Republicans, Kentucky Congressman Thomas Massie, moving to impeach Hegseth.
18: Guys, so much to unpack right there.
0: Oh, so no. Much.
1: Thomas Massie is mad at him. Thomas,
0: no,
1: not Pinecone.
0: Yeah. They always do that. Also, getting criticized from Republicans.
1: Yes.
0: Of course, you're like, okay, when are they going to mention Massie? There it is. Yeah, yes, of course.
1: It's going to be Massie. I don't know. I loved it. I mean, hearing that speech. And there are times when I think that Pete Hegseth kind of overdoes it, but I love it. Because I just think it's refreshing.
0: Oh, goodness, yes. Yeah, I think he knows the people that he's leading.
1: Yeah.
0: And that's a big reason why he's saying what he's saying.
1: Right. This was not a speech for the normies.
0: No. But he also knew what the reaction would be. He also had a bunch of initiatives he talked about. Laying out 6 core policy announcements designed to reshape how the military operates, builds, recruits, and prays. The Autonomous Warfare Command, a new 4-star combatant command created to scale up drone, AI, and robotic capabilities. 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Okay.
1: All right.
0: Project Meridian, a futuristic 120-day study group focused on long-term battlefield tech and dominance. Co-led by high-profile private sector giants Elon Musk, Paul Merlucky, and former House Speaker Newt Gingrich, which was a bit of a head-scratcher. Maybe he knows something. I don't know.
1: Well, he has had sort of a side project in looking at, like, avoiding, like, an apocalyptic event. Like he was one of the first guys in Congress I ever heard talk about the danger of an EMP being detonated over America. In fact, there's a book called One Second After, which is about that. Which mm-hmm. is, I mean, it's just constantly getting worse and worse, just pounding into your soul because more and more despair comes through. Very well written book, but it's a journey, man. I think he read that book into the congressional record or something like that. Like, he acknowledged this on the House floor.
4: Wow.
1: Like, this is something we got to think about.
4: He also, Pete did, mention Fortress America, a national security supply initiative aimed at making domestic military bases independent of civilian energy grids and bringing supply chains, including rare earths, microchips, and munitions, entirely back on U.S. soil. I mean, in a lot of this stuff, you can say, well, I'm not an expert in this, but this sounds like a pretty good idea. Also, the next great American base, a nationwide competition. Yes. Asking state governors to pitch land and red tape cuts to build the first brand new classical style U.S. military installation in 40 years, housing up to 25,000 troops. Then there's the American Corps of Cadets, an expansion of officer commissioning pipelines, partnering with institutions like LSU, Liberty University, Tuskegee, Mississippi State, and Hillsdale College to create a new generation of patriotic, discipline-focused officer candidates. And you can hear the left screaming in pain over that one.
1: But they need. But what about reading white fragility and lesbian dance theory? I don't know.
4: And then lastly, the Office of Religious Affairs, a newly established department reporting directly to the Secretary of War to cut through red tape, protect chapel budgets, and prioritize spiritual readiness for service members who identify with a faith. So it's a whole culture shift.
1: All right.
4: From what we've seen before. And as different people have commented, and I would agree, you got the Mark Milleys of the world. What about white rage? Or Lloyd Austin, just wanting to put another shield over his face. Right.
1: The guy who just disappears for weeks on end with no explanation.
4: Yeah. And then no discipline happens. It's just kind of crazy. Man, just when you think, okay, this Cornell thing is kind of losing its steam now that more information has come out and people have read this, you know, police report of what this Jane Doe had actually said to investigators a couple of years ago. This will probably die out, but it's not.
1: Oh, no, it's not. Well, this is, if you haven't heard it, it's a story where a couple of years ago at Cornell, a young woman who hasn't been identified is at a frat party. She's been drinking. And then she goes into a private room with a couple of guys. They had talked about hooking up together, all three of them. They're doing ketamine. They're drinking. The first two guys are hammered because one of them, well, he can't perform, then falls asleep, a.k.a. passes out. The other guy is, like, dry heaving in a wastebasket.
4: Oh, my gosh.
1: Then other guys come in, and there's fooling around happening and all of this. That's the initial story, and there are text messages now that have come out where she was telling people, hey, it's okay, we're just not, just let's just not talk about it, let's move on. And then what it sounds like is that she talked to her friends, and her friends convinced her to go talk to the police, and then that's how we got the initial police report, which again does not allege that she was assaulted or raped, and now it's turned into this gang rape thing. And The shocking thing about this is they said, well, they just tried to sweep this under the rug. No, they didn't. They punished the whole fraternity for it.
4: Yes.
1: Like,
4: well, and I mean, it's all reprehensible.
1: Oh, yeah. I'm not endorsing what they were doing there at all.
4: But as far as an attack or a rape or a sexual assault, when you read the interview, if you're just being an honest broker, you don't come away with that at all.
1: No.
4: Was it regretful? I'm sure.
1: Oh, yeah.
4: But you know, are just getting your news update this morning from ABC.
12: ABC News obtains documents and text messages from Cornell's internal investigation into the alleged sexual assault. What we're seeing on social media, a new trend. I am Jane Doe.
4: I knew that would make you roll your eyes.
1: I saw that because there are people who, even though these guys have all been named, their pictures are all over the place. And there was a mistaken identity issue where and this was on the part of the lawyers representing Jane Doe, They filed the wrong information for one of the guys, and some dude who had never attended Cornell, never been to Cornell, who's a sergeant in the Marine Corps, he's getting harassed, his mom's getting harassed, his sister's getting harassed, because the online mob is so rabid about this, because they don't know most of the story.
4: No. It's the algorithm.
1: Yeah. But, so, but you know, they're protecting the identity of the accuser, and so a bunch of women are going on there, I am Jane Doe, you can stop asking. Ah, I'm a good person, look at me.
4: All the virtue signaling. It is. It's enough to make you want to puke. So, yeah, that's still out there. Meanwhile, that Hassan Piker's back in the news?
1: Oh, yeah, he is. Yeah, he was at UT, University of Texas. That weird communist Twitch streamer, Hassan Piker, he is a big fan of white supremacist James Tallarico, the U.S. Senate nominee for Democrats in Texas. But he is issuing a warning to that unrepentant racist. And it's not to stop being so racist, especially towards black women. But in fact, it's, hey, remember, you're ours.
4: Oh, got it. All right.
13: Hopefully after James Tallarico wins, we got to hold him to account. We got to make sure that he doesn't become another do-nothing Democrat, business as usual. And we got to keep up that pressure. And we have to remind him that we are the force that backed him both early on. Ooh. And we are the force that allowed him to win this seat of power. And if he wants to maintain it, he's got to play ball.
4: That's some gangster stuff there, boy.
1: Uh-huh. I do
4: how
1: like
4: that.
1: I do like how so many Democrats, and I don't blame him, I guess, for thinking that he's such a big power broker, because he's really not. Most people don't even know who the hell he is.
4: They don't.
1: But Democrats are the ones who brought him in. They're the ones who said, "Yeah, this is going to be the liberal Joe Rogan," which always makes me laugh, and I have to repeat it because you have the liberal Joe Rogan. His name is Joe Rogan.
4: Yes.
1: Like, my goodness.
4: He just has a form of sanity.
1: Right.
4: That said, you guys are crazy.
1: Yes.
4: By the way, you see that video come out? Because I don't pay that much attention unless that dude's in the news.
1: Mm-hmm.
4: I think it was January 2025. He's all dressed up as a furry, or he's dressed up in some sort of costume.
1: He's dressed up in like a French maid outfit.
4: Yeah. That was it. What is that about?
1: Well, I think he has said before that he is spiritually gay. But not gay.
4: And that's a form of Joe Rogan? Somebody better tell Rogan that, man. That's insane. Because I guess that would be the left version of Joe Rogan. I guess that kind of makes sense.
1: Cross-dressing communist Islamist, yeah.
4: Yes. Speaking of Islamists, the story out of Milwaukee is pretty wild. We got to get to that and the five stories we're watching today next.
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0: the Markley, Van Camp, and Robin Show. Thank you very much for being here. I'm Jamie Markley. That's David Van Camp. Scott Robbins is out today. He will be back tomorrow. And he's not out today for a mental health day after the Cubs were swept out of playoffs. I'm saying that wasn't what it was.
1: Thank you.
0: You're welcome. He'll be back tomorrow. He's accepting an award today.
2: Yes.
0: We'll be talking about that a little bit later on. It's the five stories we're watching today now.
3: Number five. Middle East crude exports have rebounded to 98% of pre-war levels per J.P. Morgan. Number four, the Texas Department of Public Safety says that they foiled a plan to attack the Texas State Capitol in Austin. 40-year-old Benny Caldera Jr. was arrested in the San Antonio suburb of Converse. He was angry about AIPAC. And like the Jews very much, he wanted to exterminate people, according to a friend who turned him in. So he was taken into the Bexar County Jail, and then the FBI took custody of him today. Number three, Krista Gayle Pike was set to be put to death in Tennessee for the torture and murder of a classmate in 1995. However, the lethal injection attempt failed twice. She was taken to a hospital. The suspicion is that she's probably, like, brain dead or something.
0: Okay.
3: It's just a bonkers situation. I was shocked when I woke up and started reading about these reports this morning.
0: Her even lawyer said, now this is the one thing I'm unclear about. We want an all-female injection team.
3: Yeah.
0: Or we want basically the firing squad.
3: Or hanging.
0: Yes.
3: By the way, Marsha Blackburn, who's running for governor of Tennessee, said, this is why I'm going to bring back the electric chair.
0: Oh, golly.
3: I think firing squad is fine.
0: Yes.
3: That's quicker and, honestly, more humane.
0: 100%. I just don't understand that part of it. Was it an all-female lethal injection team?
3: I believe there was a male doctor, the same one who botched an earlier attempt. Well, I don't know if it's fair to say he botched it because basically, he couldn't find a vein and didn't feel comfortable going through with it.
0: Okay.
3: Number two, Israeli Prime Minister Benjamin Netanyahu says the co-pilot who tried to hijack an airplane on the way to Tel Aviv had undergone radical Islamist training. And I'll tell you, that guy is having a real bad day because he is not only being interrogated by Saudi officials, but Mossad's going to get its hands on him.
0: Oh, yeah.
3: That's going to be an interesting, some not fun times in Saudi Arabia. I
0: know that's probably why he was begging while still on the plane for somebody to kill him.
3: Please just kill me. Yeah.
0: Yeah.
3: And then number one, a dual UK-Iranian national, this is just now breaking, has been arrested over that RAF Fairford incident in the UK.
0: Mm-hmm.
3: The attempted, what they're saying was an attempted terrorist attack that got broken up by a farmer.
0: Yes.
3: Yeah. They have arrested now a dual UK-Iranian national involved with this plot.
0: And again, out on bail the others.
3: Yeah.
0: It
3: but
0: they're makes under no
3: the
0: sense.
3: Strictest conditions possible.
0: Oh, yeah.
3: See, that's where you're wrong, buddy. That's what Andy Burnham, the prime minister, said. Yeah, no, the strictest conditions would be not out on bail.
0: Exactly. It's such a head-scratcher. Like this story out of Milwaukee I had mentioned. ICE arrested. Are you familiar with Sarsour? Am I saying that last name right? Or
3: is that Linda Sarsour, the Women's March lady? Yeah.
0: This is Salah.
3: Okay.
0: He's the president of the Islamic Society of Milwaukee. This was back in April. Now, he's got deep ties to Hamas and was a board member of American Muslims for Palestine. And in the story, what local media didn't say at the time, that he's got a rap sheet going back to the 90s. He was jailed for 8 months in Israel for supporting Hamas. He was named in FBI memos as a Hamas fundraiser tied to the Holy Land Foundation, the biggest terror financing conviction in U.S. history. His brother admitted that that family used their furniture business to funnel cash to Hamas operatives, and AMP was exposed as a rebranded Hamas support pipeline.
3: Hmm.
0: The government said he lied about his history on his green card application. And so you had Wisconsin Democrats demanding his release. But the Trump administration can deport him. But you got Democrats now saying this is completely unfair, and I stand with him. What are we doing?
3: Aiding and abetting terrorists, of course.
0: Yes, very much so. Okay, we got a couple of updates. And then the whole hero story from that hijacked plane coming up.

0: Peek-a-boo. Peek-a-boo. Smile.
1: Smile, buddy.
0: Come on, smile.
2: Oh, honey, he's still not smiling.
1: Maybe he's not a smiler.
2: Yeah, maybe he's just not a happy baby.
1: Maybe he's just being a boy. You know how boys are.
2: Or maybe he's teething. Oh, poor baby. I think his gums hurt.
1: Maybe he's just tired.
2: Or maybe his tummy hurts. He didn't eat that much.
1: Maybe he's not ticklish.
2: You think maybe he's scared of the dog?
1: Maybe he'll outgrow it. Maybe it's a phase. Maybe he just doesn't like smiling.
2: Maybe he has autism, and we can definitely do something to help.
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0: 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Jamie Markley, David Van Camp. Scott Robbins is out today. 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
1: Yes!
0: And we'll be back tomorrow.
2: He's pretending to not be excited about it.
0: I'm telling you, dude.
2: He's excited about it.
0: He's excited about it. He's very touched by it.
2: He's like, oh, who cares? I'm like, dude, you're going to post on Facebook about it the second you can.
0: Oh, buddy, yeah. So, yeah, we're going to have some fun with that a little bit later. Saw this headline. Death row inmates across the country put in requests for all-female execution teams. Thank you, Babylon Bee.
2: Oh, gosh. After the Krista Pike botched execution.
0: In Tennessee.
2: Yeah.
0: And the governor's saying, yeah, we're going to halt those for a while.
2: Yeah, and they should.
0: And it's two. And you could say, well, they couldn't find the vein on the other one. But this one, that one report from Fox, yeah, she felt like my arms were going to explode.
2: Golly, man.
0: It's like they're doing the injection instead of the firing squad because, what, it's more humane?
2: That's what they say. It's not. I mean, look at the stat. It's something like 7.5% failure rate. And there are a lot of factors that go into that. One is because of a scarcity of the actual drugs, because a bunch of pharmaceutical companies, especially European ones, don't want to distribute it for the purposes of carrying out the death penalty. Now, if you want to, kill someone who's depressed in Canada, they're more than happy to oblige. But a ruthless murderer? No.
0: Yeah. By the way, the whole joke from Babylon Bee is because the legal team for this woman had requested an all-female injection.
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2: There are a lot of jokes out there, like a picture of a woman talking to her husband saying, I found a really cute execution method on Pinterest.
0: Gosh. Oh, man. Yeah, I mean, you got to have a certain sense of humor. I can't help it. That's funny. Another headline, UK terrorist suspects back in custody after sharing meme. Also, of course, the Babylon Bee. Because, yeah, people get thrown in jail for memes, but they're out on bail for a thwarted terrorist attack.
2: Yes.
0: Which is crazy. Last one I'll share is Kristi Noem files for divorce, expected to get half of husband's bras. Okay.
2: I forgot all about that. That was quite the caper, wasn't it?
0: The husband dressing as a woman all the time? You
2: know, yeah, and, like, had some sort of humiliation kink and all that, and had, like, the oversized cockeyed breasts.
0: Oh, my gosh. Who knows, man? Some people may look like they have it all together. You have no friggin' idea.
2: No idea.
0: Yeah. We talked about the thwarted terrorist attack on that plane.
2: Yeah.
0: Because of... Well, the pilot that got stabbed was able to, you know, even soaked in blood, click the door open to where this dude rushes in and puts the attacker into a chokehold, drags him out. What'd they say? The guy was a plumber?
2: Yeah, they said he was an Israeli plumber.
0: Yeah, I heard Trump say something like, you know, and they're strong. They're carrying a lot of stuff.
2: That's true, man.
0: And... Anyway, he said when he went in there, there were no pilots in the seats, just the terrorist on the controls between the two seats. Mm-hmm. And then that part, you mentioned it yesterday, it was when Netanyahu asked, did you know what you were doing when he got his hands on the controls of the plane to stop the nosedive?
2: Yeah.
0: And he answered, I watch Air Crash Investigation, Mr. Prime Minister.
2: Yes, it's a documentary series about real-life aviation disasters.
0: Yeah. And he was able to, like, pull back on it up and to stop the nosedive.
2: Wow.
0: It really is miraculous.
2: Well, I was seeing some aviation experts just talking about, I don't know all the physics involved, obviously. I'm not a pilot. talking about how much of a miracle it was that they were able to pull out of that and that the plane actually held together during that rapid descent.
0: Man. Yeah, it's crazy. There was a book I read, it was years ago now, and there was one chapter that talked about a lot of airline disasters. And basically, it was pilots that had been trained a certain way, but under duress, your brain speeds up at a pace that what you would normally do doesn't happen anymore. Yeah. But for this guy, it's just like, I know what I saw on this show, so I just kind of did it.
2: Right.
0: The other part of the story, the attacker believed to be Omani. Mm-hmm. So Israel's investigating how he was cleared to operate the flight to Tel Aviv, given that Oman and Israel have no diplomatic relations and Israel imposes strict controls on foreign crew flying in its airspace.
2: Yeah.
0: And so exactly, course, how did that happen?
2: And of course, now you've got people out there saying this is a false flag, and you know the Israel derangement syndrome is running on high.
0: Not surprised. Not surprised at all. Last night, debate in California.
2: Yeah.
0: Steve Hilton, Javier Baqueria. I'm just going to keep calling him Baqueria.
2: It's an homage to former President Joe Biden.
0: Yes, that's what he called him.
2: He saw Becerra and turned it into Baqueria.
1: Javier Baqueria.
0: Thank you.
2: Well, Javier Becerra Baqueria went really nasty on the topic of immigration, trying to score cheap political points. He's not very good at this. I mean, he'll still win because he's got a D next to his name. But
0: right. Yeah. He's not very good. Okay, roll it.
4: Steve, you're...
0: Is that the clip? All right.
4: Steve, you're running for governor of California, and you'll enforce Trump's laws at the federal level, but you won't enforce state laws at our level. California welcomed you into California, and you welcomed ICE mercenaries into our state in return. How do you square that? You know, you're an immigrant. I have fought all my life to make life better for immigrants, to represent them well, to defend them, to let them...
0: We're talking about illegals.
2: Right.
0: Well, you're not supposed to let ICE in, right. You nut.
4: Represent them well, to defend them, to let them grow and build like my parents. But here's the problem I have with your policies. You seem to welcome immigrants who look like you, but deport immigrants who look like me. We need to have a governor who will protect everyone who works hard.
0: Well, isn't that the thing, man? If you can't win the argument, you just go to the same things. Yep. It's racism. It's sexism.
2: Right.
0: Blah, blah, blah, blah, blah.
4: All right. I don't need to stand here and listen to you say that you'll enforce Trump's laws, but you won't enforce California state laws.
1: You're not enforcing, and your party isn't enforcing, California law as it is now. And what a disgraceful remark that was. I don't think people want to hear that kind of remark in a debate like this.
0: Yeah. I think you're probably right about that.
2: I think that's handling it pretty well.
0: Yeah. I mean, for a clear-thinking person, they see through it.
2: Yeah.
0: Unfortunately, it doesn't seem like enough clear thinkers in California.
2: No.
0: Just based on who they voted for in the past and who they're probably going to vote for this time, too. All right, it's that time. We do it a couple of times a day. Go around the table. It may not be the biggest story that you saw all day, but man, you were interested, wanted to bring it in. David always brings in good ones. What do you got for your story now, David?
2: Harvard hosted an event called Against the Pathology of Unruly Bodies. Apparently, it was a pro-obesity panel, and I'm not making that up. It's like there's this conspiracy theory that a lot of these activists, some of them are familiar faces if you pay attention to this stuff, who say that, like, GLP-1s is fat genocide.
0: Oh, my gosh.
2: It's amazing.
0: Losers.
2: Well, artist in residence, that's her job, Roxane Gay, who's the cousin of the former president of Harvard, said this when asked about health insurance companies.
0: Okay. I'm pulling it up, man. Some of these things are just too insane.
5: Free Luigi, for one.
6: Ow.
0: What?
7: I think that's a really important question. For better, not better, there's no better, but for worse and worse, the health insurance industry is actually equal opportunity evil. They are terrible for thin people, for fat people, for white people, for black people, for Asians, Middle Easterners, everyone in between.
0: So you're part of MAHA.
2: Yes, right. Well, I just like how casually at an elite institution you can be like, well, one, yeah, we should murder them. What?
0: Right.
2: And I bet you anything that all those people are also against the death penalty.
0: You're probably right about that.
2: Death penalty, unless you're doing it, you know, in cold blood by your own hands in the middle of the street.
0: Jeez. Man, when you see more and more stories about the elite universities, you'd never want to send your kid there.
2: Oh, heck no.
0: I mean, that's years of undoing. Like, you got to send them to a specialist or something after that. Okay, for my story, I'm going to preface this story this way. I remember years ago, Robbins and I talking about Robin Williams. And Robin's talking about, oh, that guy drives me nuts. I just don't find him funny. This manic thing, whatever. And what was it?

0: David. It was within the week.
1: Yeah, it was less than a week later, yeah.
0: He's gone.
1: Yeah.
0: And Rob's like, I feel terrible. You know what I said? My gosh. Dude, well, you weren't lying.
1: Right.
0: Yeah, but now I really feel bad.
1: Well.
0: And sometimes that happens.
1: Yeah, Scott Robbins killed Robin Williams.
0: He
1: Williams.
0: He, golly.

0: That was not a good one. There are some Billy Joel songs I really like. Anyway, Billy Joel said he doesn't want people to worry about him with this, basically this brain disorder. And I was unfamiliar with the story to know it was even going on. And I'd play you exactly what he said, but we've got a malfunction. But I can tell you, he said, I know people are worried about me because they read that I have a brain disorder.
1: My rec league goalie says he plays for the love of the game. 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

0: All right. The Markley Van Camp and Robin Show. 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
0: All right, David. I got a news update. And this Nimrod, this is wild to me.
1: I'll make it very quick then because I want to lean into it. The governor of Tennessee has ordered all state executions to be suspended and launched an independent review after Krista Pike survived her execution attempt.
0: Independent review. It failed.
1: Right.
0: Okay, here's Nimrod's.
2: When the going gets tough.
3: Damn it, this is too hard.
2: The dumb get dumber.
4: All right, Ian.
2: It's Nimrod's in the News on the Markley, Van Camp, and Robbins Show.
3: I love the poorly educated.
0: All right. Nimrod's in the News. We go to Indianapolis, where there's a children's store, Once Upon a Child. They take clothes, things like that. So you got a lady coming in, and she's got her kid with her. And the kid gets into this little motorized toy car. You're not supposed to do that. It's just kind of there for decoration, I take it. And they tell her, hey, that's not supposed to be played with, you know, policy.
1: Yeah.
0: And this woman, Tamia Staton, she's 21, said, all right. Well, the kid keeps playing with it. They go to remind her, hey, that's not for the kid to play with. And she pulls a gun out of the purse.
1: Hello.
0: Oh, yeah. And now I'm going to pick it up with the local news affiliate doing the story, because what they want to do after they're telling the story is bringing a psychologist to weigh in on it. Yes.
5: It was against their policy, later telling detectives Staton reacted explosively, launching threats like, we can fight about it.

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1: Are you ready?
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7: The Markley, Van Camp, and Robbins Show. Jamie Markley, David Van Camp, Scott Robbins is out. Has nothing to do with the Cubs. He was getting an award today.
8: Yes.
7: We'll be talking about it later and certainly having some fun with that tomorrow.
8: That's very insensitive and cruel.
7: No, we're going to have fun
8: and
7: highlight the incredible career of one Mr. Scott Robbins.
8: Yes.
7: We got an update out of Tennessee.
9: Yes. The governor, Bill Lee, saying that there is a third-party investigation into the botched execution of that woman, Krista Pike. She survived two different doses, and that was a maximum, apparently, sitting there in the execution chamber for close to an hour.
7: Well, I've heard some people saying, why stop at two? I'm
9: right?
7: thinking probably because it's torture, but I...
9: Well, at the same time, I'm sorry, man. It may be insensitive, but...
7: I know.
9: There's people dropping dead from fentanyl overdoses all over the place. You can't, and that's on accident.
7: It's a strange thing that you can't complete this somehow, some way.
9: Right.
7: Anyway.
10: That investigation will be thorough, and it's going to take time. And therefore, the last scheduled execution for this year will not take place. Tennesseans deserve a justice system that's fair, that's consistent, that is faithfully administered. My responsibility is to uphold the sentences that Tennessee juries have handed down, even when it's difficult. And that is exactly what we intend to do.
7: Okay. The full investigation. And I suppose what? Not enough got in this person's system to kill him?
9: Right.
7: How?
9: Right.
7: Does that take an investigation that takes a long time? Maybe it does.
9: Well, yeah, they're wondering. They need to see, like, how long were the drugs on the shelf? Was there a lack of potency? I mean, yeah, looks like it. I just don't understand that. The whole, like, measuring out exact doses when you're killing somebody, when that's the goal, that's the end result that is required under law. That you're having to what, like, measure out in tablespoons? I don't know. You're not baking a cake. You're killing somebody.
7: Right. Yeah, you wouldn't want to OD. What?
9: Right.
7: Doesn't make sense. Tennessee law doesn't currently authorize a firing squad as a standard option.
9: Oh.
7: Okay. Why? Because, well...
9: That would be
7: it specifies lethal injection as the primary method. It does provide for electrocution as an alternative in certain circumstances. Mm-hmm. Okay. Is this some sort of anti-gun thing? I'm seriously trying to understand it.
9: Well,
7: because, listen, this is it's a small sample size. I get it. But so far, just in talking to a few people, it's like 7 out of 7. Your choice would be firing squad.
9: Yeah.
7: It's over. I don't get it.
9: Yeah, I don't know. I would say let's open it up to a poll. But because Scott is out today, if you want to message the show on Facebook, don't give Scott any context. Just message, I would like to die by... Click.
7: Oh, gosh. Don't do it for his heart. Oh, gosh.
9: Or how about this? I would like to be executed, if it were my choice, by firing squad or lethal injection or whatever it is. Just no context provided. I just want him to come in the next day and be like, why are people telling me how they want to die?
8: Holy smokes, man.
9: I think the thing is with the lethal injection is that they try to say that's the more, like, humane thing. That's, you know, it's sanitizing for the state. Because killing somebody is an act of violence, and they don't want it to get messy. I think the death penalty should be on the table for the most heinous criminals and crimes committed. Absolutely. But this whole idea of trying to wash your hands and sanitize, what that means, leads to more problems than it solves.
3: All right, I'm asking AI right now, why not? Why not the firing squad?
9: Because it's messy.
3: Let's see.
9: It's brutal.
3: Has its own legal and practical concerns. Let's see if this makes sense.
9: Okay.
3: Potential reliability. A firing squad doesn't depend on obtaining specialized pharmaceutical drugs. His proponents argue that it could be more reliable than lethal injection. Well, yes, of course.
9: Yeah.
3: I wouldn't call that a concern. Potential speed. Death may occur quickly. May occur quickly. It better.
9: Right.
3: I mean,
9: well, how far out are you with a rifle? What are you, 10 yards maybe?
3: I would think. If you've seen pictures of them before, it's not any more than that.
9: Right. That's pretty
3: like
9: easy
3: seven
9: shot.
3: Seven people sitting around.
9: Yeah.
3: Although that doesn't guarantee every execution would proceed without complications. What, the gun jams or something?
9: Right. Well, you got six more.
3: That's temporary. Legal challenges. Tennessee would have to establish a protocol and defend it against constitutional challenges. Mm-hmm. Okay, and public perception. A firing squad is a visibly violent method, and lawmakers may be reluctant to bring it back.
9: Yep.
3: More so than this woman going, my arm is on fire, it's going to explode.
9: That's the thing. If you're saying something like the firing squad is off the table because it's too graphic, then really you're just making an argument against the death penalty.
3: Right.
9: Because if you think that, like, killing somebody with a needle versus killing somebody with a gun is substantively different, then you have a warped sense of what killing somebody is.
3: Yes, very much so. Okay. So that's the update there.
9: Robin's hot takes on...
3: Oh, gosh. We got all sorts of Robin stuff out of context. It's just funny.
9: Did you get the F-bombs out of that one at least?
3: Well, yeah, it was, and he didn't mean anything by it. It was someone with a certain condition, and you were trying to say the guy's got a disability, and he didn't believe it. He's like, that's not a disability, is it? And it was just funny the way that
9: Robin's
3: back and forth went.
9: Hot takes on people with disabilities.
4: Is that a disability?
9: Yes.
4: Is that covered? What's the disability?
9: I forget what the disease is actually called. But it
4: that is a disease?
9: It is actually like a genetic, yes.
4: Well.
9: Disorder. Yeah.
4: It should be a telethon.
9: Golly. It is.
3: He's an award winner today, by the way, kids.
9: It's like a younger guy trying to explain to grandpa that some people have health and physical challenges.
3: Yes.
9: It's not their fault.
3: No, the guy's a total professional, though, and has been for years. It's just a certain condition, and Scott's like, what? That's a disease? It was just hilarious. Anyway, he won a Pioneer Award is what the award was today. And the thing that I think meant so much to him is it's not like he campaigned for it. Someone nominated him for it and then voted on, and he was receiving it. And hopefully, I'm not quite sure exactly what time that award was going on. I just knew he had to take the day off because it was happening during the show.
9: Yeah.
3: A couple of guys we know are there and hopefully recording the acceptance speech that we could certainly have fun with. And then
9: you think he's going to cry?
3: Our friends in Dallas, dude, that was the first thing they asked this morning. And I thought, no, he's not much. If it was some sort of heartfelt thing between him and I, I'm going to shed the tear before he does.
9: Yeah, I think that's true.
3: And I think you would before he does.
9: Yeah, probably. It depends on what it is, but yeah, probably.
3: But if he does weep during it, man, that'll be incredible. We'll have to have fun with it.
9: If we don't get any audio of it from the event, then it'll go down and on the record as he cried like a baby.
3: Oh, there you go.
9: We just felt bad about playing yes. it on the air because it was yeah. so blubbery. Like Adam Kinzinger, a super crier. Never seen the guy not cry.
3: He doesn't know that I was asked to narrate it. The award that's given to him in the room. She also said she opposed ICE family separation policies and knew she was going to set him free. And he has not been located since.
9: Oh, there you go.
3: She faces a federal misdemeanor for assisting the escape of a person under arrest, punishable up to a year in prison.
9: And you know what's so crazy? Is that in her peer group and probably among her colleagues, she's a hero.
3: Yeah, she's a fighter.
9: Yep.
3: Yeah, unbelievable. At the end of last hour, I had for Nimrods in the News, the story out of Indianapolis where this 21-year-old woman, Tamia Staton, goes to this kid's store, Once Upon a Child. Looks like they do, like, clothes. People donate clothes or, I don't know, go in there and shop for clothes. You can get paid to give clothes, whatever. She goes in there with kid, and there's this little motorized car. The kid starts getting in the car, and they tell her it's against policy. You can't ride in the car. Mm-hmm. And she's like, all right. And then kid keeps going. They remind her. She pulls a gun out. The craziest thing to me was the local news affiliate, which is a Fox affiliate, mm-hmm. that brings in the psychologist expert to talk about anger.

0: issues.
1: Well, that in the business we call that enterprising, Jamie.
0: Oh my gosh! Okay,
1: dazzling coverage.
2: Later, telling detectives, Staton reacted explosively, launching threats like "We can fight about it," "We can get down," and "I can use this," referencing a gun she pulled from her purse to point at employees.
3: Most times, when someone reacts with a violent weapon or in anger, it typically isn't automatic like that.
2: Licensed mental health counselor Kimball Richardson explained people are often hard.
0: By the way, Kimball, he's got his shirt and bow tie.
1: Oh, yeah.
0: With the jacket. Let's just say it doesn't look MAGA. Let's just say it that way. Okay?
2: Existing stress before something causes them to boil over violently. He shared advice for anyone who may suddenly find themselves on the other
0: end.
2: What
0: are we doing?
1: We get tips.
2: Interaction.
0: Yes, tips.
3: When you're calm, or as calm as you can be in a situation, it tends to help another person who might be feeling out of control to be calmer. Let the person know, I'm listening to you. I don't want you to get hurt. I don't want to get hurt. Let's see what we can do to resolve this.
0: So a gangbanger pulls a gun on you, and that's the conversation you want to have with him at that time.
1: I love, too, how the on your side crew turns to what was his title, actually? Whatever he is, some sort of counselor, right?
0: Yes. Yeah.
1: Whose expert opinion is most people don't bring out a gun at a toy and clothing store for children.
0: Exactly.
1: Well, no duh. I don't have a fancy degree, but I can tell you that.
0: But there's another part of it.
3: The problem's not feeling anger. The problem is what you do about it. And that's what we try to teach people is... when you're starting to get upset,
0: defund the police and send these clowns out to a serious situation. Good luck with that. All right.
1: Wow.

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0: All right. The Markley Van Camp and Robbins Show. Jamie Markley, David Van Camp, Scott Robbins out. He'll be back tomorrow. Now time for the five stories we're watching today.
1: 1, 2, 3, 4, 5. All right, number five. This came out of nowhere, but the DOJ is reviewing whether the special prosecutor's office that investigated the Watergate break-in committed misconduct. Are we going to have Richard Nixon be vindicated by history?
2: That'll be really interesting.
1: Wow. Number four, Middle East crude exports have rebounded to 98% of their pre-war levels, reaching about 17.5 million barrels per day. Number three, the governor of Tennessee has ordered all state executions to be suspended, and he also launched an independent review after Krista Pike survived her execution attempt. Number two, a dual UK-Iranian national has now been arrested in the UK over that RAF Fairford incident last weekend.

0: And this is what Sonny had to say.
1: I don't understand how you can spend an entire trial arguing that she did it, but she is not criminally responsible because she was suffering from a psychotic episode and postpartum psychosis, and then turn around in front of the very same judge and say there's no evidence that she did it.
2: I'm not convinced he's not on TikTok.
1: I think that's just I think that is a terrible...
2: Yeah.
3: No, that's a defense lawyer regurgitated pretty much every talking point that was like...
2: That the TikTok...
3: Lighten it up on
1: the top. It feels very conspiracy theory and not grounded in the law, and I don't love this new position.
4: But you have to be crazy, let's face it, to kill your children.
1: Yeah.
4: You have to be mentally ill to do that.
0: I don't think she's arguing that.
5: No.
0: Is Joy on some other planet?
5: I think maybe the dementia is settling in finally.
0: But as far as Sonny Hostin, it's almost like, did she drink out of Fetterman's mug? Is she getting wiser?
5: Her side piece is a MAGA bro.
0: Oh, my gosh. Okay, a couple of updates and more on Scott Robbins next.

0: Peek-a-boo. Peek-a-boo. Smile.
1: Smile, buddy.
0: Come on, smile.
2: Oh, honey, he's still not smiling.
1: Maybe he's not a smiler.
2: Yeah, maybe he's just not a happy baby.
1: Maybe he's just being a boy. You know how boys are.
2: Or maybe he's teething. Oh, poor baby. I think his gums hurt.
1: Maybe he's just tired.
2: Or maybe his tummy hurts. He didn't eat that much.
1: Maybe he's not ticklish.
2: You think maybe he's scared of the dog?
1: Maybe he'll outgrow it. Maybe it's a phase. Maybe he just doesn't like smiling.
2: Maybe he has autism, and we can definitely do something to help.
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0: The Markley Van Camp and Robbins Show. Jamie Markley, David Van Camp, Scott Robbins. He's out today. He'll be back tomorrow. He was accepting his Pioneer Award for broadcasting. Years, decades of excellence.
1: Oh, yes.
0: More on that in just a sec. You got a news update?
1: Well, I do. It's some leftover stuff from the Hispanic Heritage Month event at the White House that the president put on yesterday. And here's part of what he talked about, the successes of his administration.
2: I hated to do this to the Mexicans. We love the Mexican, but the Gulf of Mexico is now the Gulf of America. Is that okay? There could be a few people in the room that don't love that one, but what the hell?
1: I like how also he described it in another part of that statement as another really cool thing we did. And I think that's true. I think that's how he views things like that.
0: Yeah.
1: Like, it's just kind of cool stuff that he can
0: yeah.
1: do.
0: Yes.
1: I can rename the Gulf of Mexico? Hell yeah, man. Let's do it.
0: He'll be talking about it years from now. You know, I did that, right? Yes, we remember, of course. He was also talking to some reporters today about what happened with that flight from Dubai to Tel Aviv. And it's miraculous that that wasn't a complete tragedy.
1: Yeah.
0: The way the pilot was able to open the door and then the attacker was subdued. But apparently there's some more info that he has. He's not ready to go with it, but he'll tell you kind of what it is.
3: Has anybody briefed you about whether or not the guy, the pilot of the Fly Dubai plane, is linked to Iran?
4: The work is under right now, to be very open with us. I would say the answer, based on what I'm hearing, is yes, but we're working on it right now.
0: It's basically yes, but we're working on it. So linked to Iran.
1: Mm-hmm.
0: Which that would be also going along with the thwarted attack in the UK.
1: Yes. And I think you're probably going to see more of that. And I know there's a lot of people on edge right now. There was a plane that had to be diverted to Germany. I haven't seen any updates on that. But that was today, where it was another flight coming from the Middle East on its way to the UK, that there was some sort of mid-air emergency. And they had to ground it. And the first thing people think is, okay, here we go. Is this another one?
0: I know.
1: But I don't think it is, because I haven't seen, like I said, I haven't seen any updates on it.
0: Mm-hmm.
1: I'm certainly looking for it, if there is any. But, yeah, but that's just the world that we're in right now, because I think Iran's getting desperate.
0: Yeah. Well, the thing is, if one of these succeeds, I think you are going to see the old fire and fury unlike you've seen before.
1: Yeah.
0: And I don't know, is that what they want? It can't be. Or is it?
1: I think it's sort of like go out in a blaze of glory.
0: Yeah. For some of those guys, you wonder if that's it, because then they would be killed as martyrs, and that's more to their glory. And that doesn't make sense to a whole lot of the world, but
1: That's how they do it, man.
0: Yes. Speaking of the UK, don't have to get deep into this. I'll just kind of give you the highlights. Daily Wire had a piece. It was inside Britain's infrastructure of information control.
1: Hmm.
0: And it's Orwellian. Let's just put it that way. And I think it's where we were going if Trump didn't win in 2024. Just with what information was able to be shared and the way they are controlling information now.
1: Mm-hmm.
0: It's frightening. Because if you get enough people in charge around the world that can really control the information, I mean, total civilizations are controlled.
1: Totally. And right now, America is the prize.
0: Yes.
1: Because
0: it's coming from all fronts.
1: Yeah.
0: And that's the one thing where I'm a little surprised that the Trump administration hasn't been more of a crackdown on the TikToks of the world.
1: Mm-hmm.
0: Because in a lot of the algorithms, it's turning people against one another.
1: Yes.
0: By design.
1: Yeah, that Robbie Suave or Sove, however you say his name. I don't know if he still does a thing on the Hill, used to do.
0: Oh, yeah.
1: Yeah. He had an interesting insight. He's not wasn't complaining about it, but he said, you know, it's very interesting just looking at different platforms, because he's posted about the Cornell rape allegations.
0: Mm-hmm.
1: And he's skeptical, like a lot of people, trying to be fair about this and say, well, the pattern and the timeline does suggest that she was getting embarrassed because the word was getting out that she had been in this situation and put herself in this room.
0: Right.
1: And then it's like her friends are saying, well, you were sexually assaulted, even though the initial statement didn't really seem like that would be the case. Mm-hmm. And it, certainly in the days after this occurred, she did not. She was talking to the guys involved.
0: Right.
1: Which
0: not your usual gang rape situation.
1: Right. And he said it's interesting because posting on X and even YouTube, you know, getting heated comments back and forth. Some people support, some people don't, all that. He goes, but the shocking thing is on Instagram.
0: Yeah.
1: That's where people are threatening to kill me. And he's not complaining because that, especially if you're in the online space, that's part of it. You're going to deal with nuts. You deal with crazy people. He just said it was very interesting how on that particular platform, that's where a lot of the craziness is coming out. So it's like, you know, Instagram and TikTok are radicalizing forces.
0: Wow.
1: As opposed to X, which, again, remember when they said, oh, it's just this right-wing hate machine early on when Elon Musk took over? And then it's, you know, you got universities crunching the numbers trying to prove that it's this right-wing haven, and it is the most politically balanced social media platform available.
0: Yes. By the way, how is Blue Sky doing? Because you were watching that for a while.
1: I was for a little while. Idea. I got banned.
0: That's right.
1: Yeah, like within a day.
0: but, and that's the left-wing one, if you're not following.
1: It
0: doesn't seem to have taken off the way they had hoped.
1: No, it's basically a lot of very, very angry liberals yelling at each other constantly. And it's kind of funny. The lesbian bar story that came out, it was so funny how many people were trying to say, oh, yeah, we're normal people. This is a crazy story because they like said it was racist and ableist that in 2026 a bar was going to have a mask optional night.
0: Right.
1: But man, the backlash to that was on. You need to talk about or you need to talk to people who need to mask still. You need to talk to marginalized communities and all that stuff. Like, oh my goodness. Yeah, it's insufferable.
0: Wow.
1: That's why most of the libs who said, well, I'm going to Blue Sky, have crawled back to Twitter or X.
0: Well, and then you think about just in general, the smartphone.
1: Yeah.
0: And it's an incredible device in so many different ways. Mm-hmm. But people ask the question, are we better off with it than we were 20-some years ago without it? Mm. A tough one, isn't it?
1: For all of the conveniences, I love having just an infinite number of songs available. I love being able to have audiobooks, GPS, and be able to make calls all on one device.

0: But yeah, the social media stuff is, I don't know. I'm waiting for if there is a true backlash to social media. And I think it may happen with kids between the ages of, like, where my kids are and where your kids are, Jamie. So I'm talking about people in middle school right now and moving forward. I think that backlash may actually occur.
1: I just saw a piece today. Restaurants are doing no phone sections.
0: Yeah.
1: Which was like the incredible no smoking section in some restaurants.
0: I do wonder.
1: Like at Ponderosa in 1985.
0: I do wonder if you're eventually going to have Apple come out, because, you know, they're always just barely changing the iPhone and saying, it's this great thing.
1: Oh, yeah.
0: What if they have one where there is no access to, like, the App Store? And they say it's iPhone Basic, and you charge people, maybe, you know, by the time that they come around to that idea, it'll, you know, your average phone will be $2,000.
1: Right.
0: You say, hey, this one's going to be $1,500. You have the maps.
1: Yep.
0: You can listen to Apple Books.
1: Music.
0: But that's it. You can't download anything.
1: Our podcast,
0: of course. Yes.
1: Yeah.
0: iTunes podcast. Yeah.
1: And that's about it.
0: Yep.
1: Okay. This would usually be where Robbins has his trifecta, his big top three of the day, but he's getting an award today, Pioneer Award.
0: Mm-hmm.
1: I play a little bit. They asked me to narrate part, and they give me a little script. And part of the timeline was wrong. They're like, well, do whatever you want with it. Mm-hmm. So I wrote a whole thing out that he didn't know today going into it, that it would be presented that way. Like as a sample, started about, I think, way back
2: when. I've been friends with Scott Robbins since we met backstage at a Van Halen concert in 1992. Now, at the time, he had been doing Top 40, the CHR format, for 13 years.
1: Okay, and they're showing pictures, like, of him, you know, sort of at that time. And then kind of going through, you know, the entire career, and his heart attacks in 2015, when at the time you were the program director at the station we're at and also producing our show.
0: Yeah.
1: And our whole goal when he had the heart attacks was just keep the show on the air until he was able to get back. But because of memory issues, his voice, he had a trach for 6 months. He lost his voice, basically. And then doctors saying, we got to get used to the fact he may never be able to do this. And it was, you know, it was very difficult. And we kept rolling. But then he just kept improving over time. And then was able to join the show again.
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2: So many people are thinking his epic craft of storytelling and just ability to make people laugh. Wherever Scott's open to mic, he's been a winner and certainly earned his place as a recipient of the Illinois Broadcasters Association's 2026 W. Russell Withers Jr. Downstate Broadcast Pioneer Award. Man, that's quite a title.
5: Isn't it?
2: If anybody deserves it, it is Scott Robbins. So congratulations to my radio partner, my friend, my brother, Mr. Scott Robbins.
1: So now we have a couple of people that are supposed to record his acceptance speech, and then there's bets on whether or not he's going to weep. And whether or not he was going to make a big announcement, and some people have speculated what that is. I can guarantee you it's not retirement.
0: Yeah.
1: And I don't know if it was sort of a coming out thing or...
5: I've got a vagina.
0: Oh, my goodness.
1: I have no idea exactly what he was going to do with that.
0: Why did you learn something new every day?
1: It's just crazy, man. It's just, you know, one of those things. I didn't know it. I had no idea.
0: Stop it. He's been in the closet all this time. Man.
1: Okay.
6: That's very insensitive and cruel.
1: Yeah, well, we got to have some fun, man. All right, we got Nimrods in the news and the news update next.

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5: Hey, knock it off.
6: Not even here to defend himself.
5: But he'll baseball be back hates him.
6: You know? Oh, man. All right. News update. David Van Camp.
5: Well, I was going to send this to you for Nimrod's in the news, but I think it's a little bit too dark for it.
6: Oh, man.
5: 19-year-old Thomas Michelson is accused of sneaking onto a farm and trying to, well,
6: no,
5: make love to a Shetland pony named Cheeky.
6: Oh, no.
5: He has entered a guilty plea to a single charge of attempting to allow sexual penetration by a living animal. Now, the,
6: golly,
5: the framing
6: man.
5: On that, where it's by a living animal, that leaves me with more questions. Like, by a...
6: He's trying to be the receiver. Okay, I don't want to know.
5: Yeah,
6: I don't need to know.
5: I
6: don't need to know.
5: That's what was... What was occurring?
6: Wow.
5: The farmer provided an impact statement saying the crime had an impact in more than one respect on the
6: farm. Oh, no.
5: Oh, yeah.
6: What? Seriously, man. How deranged are you at that point?
5: Poor Cheeky.
6: Golly. I'm just going to get to regular Nimrods now. Yeah, that one might have been too dark. I think you're right about that. The one rule we have with Nimrods is nobody dead.
5: Yeah, but I don't know, man.
6: That's, yeah.
5: Trying to get a Shetland pony named Cheeky to make love to you is a...
6: Yeah.
5: Hmm.
6: That is beyond, man.
7: You're getting it right from the horse.
6: Okay, just let's move on.
8: When the going gets tough.
9: Damn it, this is too hard.
8: The dumb get dumber.
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9: I love the poorly educated.
6: All right. Nimrods in the News, we go to Philadelphia. Are we serious now? We're doing Attack by Cheesesteak?
5: What?
6: Yes, this really did happen. $5,000 reward offered right now. The owner of South Philly's Pat's King of Steaks, after one of his employees was attacked, customer threw a cheesesteak in his face. I saw the video. So the owner is talking about what happened to his guy that's been there for 47 years, Tom Francano. And they think this was some social media influencer that actually did this. Here's part of the story.
11: I was pretty pissed off, you know. I'm not used to getting a steak thrown in my face, you know. I mean, if you don't like the steak, I mean, be a little nicer about it, you know what I mean? Come back, you tell me. So I'm like, get you another one.
12: Tom Bacano says he has no problem making a new sandwich. What he does have a problem with is this. Having one thrown in his face, this was around 5 o'clock yesterday. A customer ordered...
6: And I'm telling you what, man. They find this guy. Even though... He's been there 47 years, and he's older. He will kick that punk's butt.
5: Yeah.
6: And that's Nimrod's in the News.
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7: That's another beautiful October morning across the area. Really easy to get used to the nice, cool, crisp mornings. It looks like afternoons are going to be a little warmer over the next couple days, but overall quiet weather. Sunny skies today. We're expecting a high of 77, and then a nice cool down again tonight, mostly clear. This time we're dropping down to the mid-50s, and it looks like tomorrow, one of our warmer days as we get high temperatures up around 85. With your first alert forecast from News Channel 10, I'm Doppler Day.
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0: Beer Runner Radio. He's Eric Cronin. I'm Gary McNamara. That Dubai situation.
1: Wow.
0: And some of the stuff that, you know, the Jerusalem Post was covering this yesterday, and really nobody else picked up on it.
1: Right.
0: But the Israeli sources actually telling the Jerusalem Post what the suspect is saying in interrogation.
1: Ah,
0: that's fascinating.
1: Yeah, yeah.
0: If true, nobody else has picked it up. I don't know why.
1: Right.
0: But it was on. I saw it yesterday afternoon, so it's been up there for a while. So we'll get to that coming up on the bottom of the hour. Just let you know, there's been a change here. SpaceX CEO Elon Musk is rebranding the company's artificial intelligence arm.
1: Yeah.
0: It is no longer going to be SpaceX AI. It'll be SpaceX SI, Superintelligence.
1: Superintelligence.
0: Because Trump has said the name needs to be changed from artificial to superintelligence.
1: All right.
0: So there you go.
1: That changes everything. Or maybe not.
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6: A stretch of nice, comfortable fall weather continues. Gotta be loving these nice, cool mornings. And although we will be getting a little warmer over the next couple days, we're still in a very nice weather pattern. Partly cloudy skies today. We're expecting a high temperature 77 degrees. It's pretty seasonal. And then overnight tonight, mostly clear. Double nickels this time. We're heading down to 55 and warm up tomorrow. About 10 degrees puts us into the mid-80s. With your first alert forecast from News Channel 10, I'm Doppler Dave.
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0: 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Amarillo's News Talk, KGNC.
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6: That's another beautiful October morning across the area. Really easy to get used to the nice, cool, crisp mornings. It looks like afternoons are going to be a little warmer over the next couple days, but overall quiet weather. Sunny skies today. We're expecting a high of 77 and then a nice cool down again tonight, mostly clear. This time we're dropping down to the mid-50s, and it looks like tomorrow one of our warmer days as we get high temperatures up around 85. With your first alert forecast from News Channel 10, I'm Doppler Dave.
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0: Caleb Jackson, age 23, of Hawkinsville, Georgia, died in the shooting. Their bodies will be taken to the GBI Medical Examiner's Office, where autopsies will be conducted.
1: One resident reacts in horror to the violence while speaking to Fox TV.
0: Caleb Jackson, age 23, of Hawkinsville, Georgia, died in the shooting. Their bodies will be taken to the GBI Medical Examiner's Office, where autopsies will be conducted.
1: One

0: You're in the wrong game. You should be a YouTuber. Go do it.
1: But it's just, I'll have to keep that, and we'll have to put that on a plaque about virtue signaling in 2026, right?
0: Mm-hmm. Yeah.
1: Because it's just really amazing. You know, and I will say this, I was watching, TV and over the weekend here in Texas, and almost all the ads are the Republicans.
0: Yeah.
1: I hardly see any ads for either Tallarico or any other Democrat.
0: Right.
1: You know, especially in the governor's race, whatever.
0: Mm-hmm.
1: And when I see the Republican ads, to me, they're effective because they're hitting what the other side believes.
0: Yes.
1: And therefore what you are against. And that's fine because it's incredibly radical.
0: Right.
1: And so they are spending a lot of money in Texas. But the fact that, as we say, if the polls are anywhere right, because where the Democrats stand on the issues today, in my opinion, the Republicans should be winning every race 60-40.
0: Oh, easy.
1: Because they're promoting absolute insanity.
0: Yeah. Yeah. I mean, it's something that for a generation at least, or a few generations going forward, is not going to turn around. It's only going to go the same direction. It's going to go, once they have power, if they gain power of the House, Senate, and White House, then God help us.
1: So
0: because their radical behavior is not going to change. It's not going to be turned around. What the GOP is doing, for all the faults in the GOP, those items can be fixed. The left cannot be.
1: We are Red Eye Radio.
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0: Beer Runner Radio. He's Eric Carly, and I'm Gary McNamara. Coming up, you know, everything that we talk about where the left is going, you can actually look at how they are promoting the Cornell 7 situation.
1: Yeah.
0: And coming to conclusions when there are no conclusions.
1: Right. Yeah, that's now been happening for days now.
0: Right.
1: Yeah.
0: Not one person has testified under oath.
1: Right.
0: Nothing.
1: Right.
0: And Jonathan Turley and Moore talked about it. You know, here's what AOC had to say. 7 men drugged and gang raped a 20-year-old woman. That verdict in the alleged Cornell rape case was delivered by AOC, who has joined a chorus of others in pronouncing the guilt of Cornell students accused of raping a fellow student. It doesn't matter that everybody knows what happened in Duke.
1: Right.
0: At Duke.
1: Right, right.
0: Back a few years back.
1: Mm-hmm.
0: Doesn't matter.
1: No.
0: We're going to jump on it. We're going to pound on it.
1: Yep.
0: We have no idea what the facts are in the case.
1: Yes.
0: And if you read the case, it's, you know, you're like, okay, that one, okay. Well, this counteracts that. This counteracts that. Okay, here. All right. All right, where did she really get the drinks? Was it at the sorority house?
1: Mm-hmm.
0: Byron York wrote a great column on that and had some of the legal stuff there as to what happens.
1: Right.
0: I have no idea what happened.
1: Right.
0: I have no idea whether criminal
1: and
0: charges...
1: And neither does AOC.
0: Neither do they, but they have come to... Well, you see, the special counsel is going to be... we'll get to that coming up.
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4: A stretch of nice, comfortable fall weather continues. Gotta be loving these nice, cool mornings. And although we will be getting a little warmer over the next couple days, we're still in a very nice weather pattern. Partly cloudy skies today. We're expecting a high temperature 77 degrees. Pretty seasonal. And then overnight tonight, mostly clear. Double nickels this time. We're heading down to 55 and warm up tomorrow. Now 10 degrees puts us into the mid-80s. With your First Alert forecast from News Channel 10, I'm Doppler Day.
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6: 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Coming up on the Monday edition, I'll be here with the latest local news, sports, weather, and traffic for you. Beth Duke will be here to talk to us about Center City's Jazztober. 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

0: Attorney says she is still alive but on a ventilator fighting for her life. Tennessee officials are announcing there will be an independent review into Pike's botched execution. The former U.S. Attorney Ed Stanton will be conducting this. The governor's office saying the independent review will seek to determine if protocol was followed and consider whether additional recommendations are necessary.
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1: The Supreme Court kicking off a new term this week with the high court set to hear cases covering gun rights, climate liability, and voting restrictions.
14: Cases on the Supreme Court's docket for the new term include a Second Amendment challenge to state bans on AR-15-style rifles, a case centering on whether states can require proof of citizenship when individuals register to vote using state forms under the National Voter Registration Act, and a case about whether cities and counties can sue oil companies for the impacts of climate change. The court will also decide the legality of the Trump administration's policy of detaining non-citizens apprehended within the U.S. without a bond hearing. The high court's new term runs through next June. Kristen Goodwin, Fox News.
1: 28 days to go now till the midterm elections. House Minority Leader Hakeem Jeffries telling reporters in a virtual meeting Democrats expect to make gains in states like Texas.
15: The political conditions in Texas are deteriorating for Republicans by the day and growing stronger and stronger for us, fueled by the fact that we are fielding tremendous candidates.
1: In his speeches to supporters in Texas and Oklahoma last week, the president promised the end of the war with Iran and a drop in oil prices after November. A U.S. Marine under arrest in Japan. He's suspected of killing a woman and stealing her belongings at an Okinawa hotel. Fox's Paul Stevens with more.
16: Police say 20-year-old Lance Corporal Devin Jacob Ballard was seen on surveillance video entering the Naminue Crystal Hotel with a woman early Saturday and then leaving alone. Ballard is suspected of killing 39-year-old Anna Yagi early Saturday at the hotel. She was pronounced dead at the scene after her body was found by a hotel worker. Police arrested Ballard Sunday in an Okinawa nightlife district. He denies the allegations. The U.S. military says it's cooperating with Japanese authorities. Paul Stevens, Fox News.
1: And I'm Ted Lindner. This is Fox News.
17: 61-year-old Mickey Del Woolsey of Fritch killed Saturday afternoon in a two-vehicle crash on Highway 136 at Milner Road in Hutchinson County. Preliminary investigation revealed that a 2011 Chevrolet Silverado driven by Michael Dwayne Justice, age 67, of Borger, was traveling westbound on Highway 136 when Woolsey on his 2019 Harley Davidson was traveling eastbound. According to the DPS, Justice failed to yield the right-of-way while attempting to turn onto Milner Road into the path of Woolsey. The motorcycle then struck the front end of the Silverado. Woolsey transported to Golden Plains Community Hospital in Borger with serious injuries, where he later passed away. Justice was not injured. The Texas Highway Patrol investigated that crash. An update to a story we brought you over the weekend. The woman whose body was found in the Hamlet area late last week has been identified as 31-year-old Faith Smith from Colorado. APD Homicide is still investigating that case. For KGNC News, I'm Michael J. Stevens. KGNC.
18: 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Gary McNamara and Eric Harley talk about everything from politics to social issues and news of the day. 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

0: We are Red Eye Radio. He's Eric Carlin. I'm Gary McNamara. That Dubai situation.
1: Wow.
0: And some of the stuff that, you know, the Jerusalem Post was covering this yesterday, and really nobody else picked up on it.
1: Right.
0: But the Israeli sources actually telling the Jerusalem Post what the suspect is saying in interrogation.
1: Ah,
0: that's fascinating.
1: Yeah. Yeah.
0: If true, nobody else has picked it up. I don't know why.
1: Right.
0: But it was on, I saw it yesterday afternoon, so it's been up there for a while. So we'll get to that coming up following the bottom of the hour. Just let you know, there's been a change here. SpaceX CEO Elon Musk is rebranding the company's artificial intelligence arm.
1: Yeah.
0: It is no longer going to be SpaceX AI. It'll be SpaceX SI. Super intelligence. Because Trump has said the name needs to be changed from artificial to super intelligence.
1: All right.
0: There you go.
1: That changes everything. Or maybe not.
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9: That's another beautiful October morning across the area. Really easy to get used to the nice, cool, crisp mornings. It looks like afternoons are going to be a little warmer over the next couple days, but overall quiet weather. Sunny skies today, we're expecting a high of 77, and then a nice cool down again tonight, mostly clear. This time we're dropping down to the mid-50s, and it looks like tomorrow, one of our warmer days as we get high temperatures up around 85. With your first alert forecast from News Channel 10, I'm Doppler Day.
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0: 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Just click listen, then swipe right and hear the latest news updates on your time. 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
3: The search for survivors of a medical flight bound for Boston from Bermuda that disappeared from radar has been suspended.
4: The medical transport jet was traveling from Bermuda to Boston on an active medevac operation and had taken off on Friday at 11:41 p.m. About an hour and a half later, at around 1:05 a.m., the plane descended several thousand feet. 15 minutes later, at 1:20, the FAA issued a search and rescue alert, and just 3 minutes later, at 1:23 a.m., Saturday morning, a final ping on the radar. Well, among the six people on board were four Canadians and two Bermudians, according to the Canadian company operating the jet, Latitude Air Ambulance. Several helicopters, fixed-wing aircraft, and ships have searched about 2,840 square miles of ocean.
3: Fox's Max Gordon reporting. The U.S. Coast Guard plans to bring in sonar to search the ocean floor. The FBI arresting a 34-year-old woman at Los Angeles International Airport Sunday on charges of acting as a foreign agent for China. First Assistant U.S. Attorney for the Central District of California, Bill Essily, tells Fox's The Big Weekend Show the woman was allegedly surveilling a Taiwanese national.
5: She's conducting Chinese, essentially, espionage here on our soil. And you cannot do that without our knowledge and consent, obviously. And so she is in violation of federal law.
3: The woman, identified as Wanying Heather Zhang of Irvine, California, was allegedly boarding a flight to Shanghai. Britain's former Prince Andrew has filed a legal action to try and quash warrants that led to searches of his residences. A judicial spokesperson confirmed that Andrew Mountbatten Windsor had filed a claim with the High Court in London. A hearing will take place on Thursday. King Charles stripped his disgraced brother of his titles and evicted him from his royal residence after pressure to act over his relationship with the late convicted sex offender Jeffrey Epstein. I'm Deborah Valentine. This is Fox News.
6: ...61-year-old Mickey Del Woolsey of Fritch was killed Saturday afternoon in a two-vehicle crash on Highway 136 at Milner Road. Preliminary investigation revealed that a 2011 Chevrolet Silverado driven by Michael Dwayne Justice, age 67, a Borger, was traveling westbound on Highway 136, while Woolsey's 2019 Harley-Davidson FLH motorcycle was traveling eastbound. According to the DPS, Justice failed to yield right-of-way while attempting to turn left onto Milner Road into the path of Woolsey. The motorcycle then struck the front end of the Silverado. Mr. Woolsey was transported to Golden Plains Community Hospital in Borger with serious injuries, where he later died. Mr. Justice was not injured. The Texas Highway Patrol investigated that crash. Get more local news at KGNCAM.com.
7: A stretch of nice, comfortable fall weather continues. Gotta be loving these nice, cool mornings. And although we will be getting a little warmer over the next couple days, we're still in a very nice weather pattern. Partly cloudy skies today. We're expecting a high temperature 77 degrees. Pretty seasonal. And then overnight tonight, mostly clear. Double nickels this time. We're heading down to 55 and warm up tomorrow. About 10 degrees puts us into the mid-80s. With your first alert forecast from News Channel 10, I'm Doppler Day.
8: Hello, my name is Glenda Cooper with Cooper Charlotte Farm in Granbury, Texas. 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
0: This is Texas Ag Today, the number one source for the latest news in Texas agriculture. The largest and most experienced farm news team in the Lone Star State covers it all.
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0: He ranges in the Trans-Pecos and from the Panhandle down to the Rio Grande Valley. Here's today's top stories.
1: As the new season gets underway, recent rains have boosted the potential for Texas High Plains Wheat. I'm James Hunt, and we'll talk about that on Texas Ag Today.
2: The fall weather has finally arrived in Texas, and the forecast from the National Weather Service is calling for cooler temperatures and more rainfall. The full details are straight ahead. I'm Tom Nicoletti, and I'll have that on Texas Ag Today.
3: USDA is making it easier for people to find the agricultural data they need. I'm Jessica Dolmel, and that story is coming up on Texas Ag Today.
0: Now, here's the host of Texas Ag Today, Carrie Martin.
4: Hello, Texas. Why don't you jump on in with me and buckle up? We're going to take a ride around the Lone Star State as we cover the most important industry in this greatest state in the nation, Texas agriculture. Be sure to hold on tight because it all starts right now. It hasn't been the greatest year to plant wheat in Texas with the high temperatures and dry weather, but that is changing with a cool front bringing a lot of rain to a big portion of the state. Wes Beal with Equity Exchange in Perryton says you combine the weather with a high insurance price, and that should equal an increase in wheat acreage.
5: Once we get through these events, there's going to be a lot of wheat that goes in the ground. I really think we're probably going to see an increase in wheat acreage this year, even with the poor planting conditions, if only because of the price. And the crop insurance price is, I believe, at 811 is what that calculated. They take an average of August 15 to September 15, and that becomes the insurance price that is attached to the crop insurance policy that the producer will buy. So that's a pretty solid line, and normally when you see that insurance price really push higher, you'll start to see some additional acres get planted just to be able to, the economics of being able to take advantage of that works very well.
4: For farmers who are looking for more seed, well, you could have a hard time finding it. Seed supplies were already scarce following a very poor crop this spring. Texas hunters have a good opportunity to bag wild turkeys and white-tailed deer this year.
3: According to the Texas Parks and Wildlife Department, record excellent wild turkey recruitment in 2023, 24, and 25 means hunters can expect to see a lot of mature gobblers across the Rio Grande wild turkey range in Texas. As for deer, TPWD reports 4 years of above-average fawn recruitment and a near-record population of 5.64 million white-tailed deer in Texas. The archery-only wild turkey and white-tailed deer seasons are October 3rd through November 6th. This year's season dates and regulations are available on OutdoorAnnual.com. For the Texas Farm Bureau Radio Network, I'm Jessica Dolmel.
4: Corn harvest is now 79% complete in Texas. That's right on track with the 80% five-year average pace. Sorghum harvest sits at the same number, 79% done, a little behind the 84% five-year average. Cotton harvest now one-third done with 32% of the Texas cotton crop out of the field. Peanut harvest is picking up with 14% of the Texas crop harvested. That is well ahead of the 4% five-year average. Rice harvest here in Texas now done at 96% complete. Those numbers coming from the latest Texas Crop Progress and Condition Report. Recent rains have boosted the potential for Texas High Plains wheat. James Hunt reports from the Panhandle.
1: They may have experienced some planting delays due to soggy conditions, but Texas High Plains farmers are making progress in getting the new wheat season underway. One of them is Barry Evans of Cress. I asked him about his plans for growing and selling this season's wheat.
6: Well, I'll plant about 25 to 30% of my acres in wheat just to keep the rotation going of wheat, sorghum, and cotton. I'll do a lot of this sorghum and cotton, but adding some wheat sometimes on certain fields is certainly beneficial. So I will have some wheat. This rain is just so beneficial to get the wheat off to a good start. I've got probably a little over half of my wheat planted, and it's not coming up yet, but this start will just be tremendous on it because the rain has fallen so good. When we talk about marketing wheat, the market is up a lot on wheat. It's pretty good. Of course, it's just been extremely volatile. But when you have dry land wheat and even irrigated wheat in this country where our yields are so variable and we don't have enough irrigation to really make a full crop, it's so hard to go in and market wheat, to either hedge it or to contract it, because our yields are just so variable. You know, we don't vary by 20%. We vary by 100%. You know, I don't know if my wheat will make 0 bushels acre or 60 bushels acre. So really trying to lock a price in is difficult. So I'll look at buying some put options or some sort of option strategy to try to lock in a floor price anyway on the wheat.
1: Once again, that was Barry Evans of Cress. Now, here's a question. What can NASA, as in the space program, do for agriculture? Barry Evans talks about that in our next report. I'm James Hunt on the Texas Farm Bureau Radio Network.
4: 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Tom Nicoletti checks in with the National Weather Service.
2: Up to Fort Worth we go, and Tom Bradshaw, meteorologist in charge at the National Weather Service, joins us. And Tom, let's quickly recap September. It seemed like it was the summer that would never end.
7: Certainly September 2026 was a month to remember. Normally September becomes one of our kind of transitional months where we start to see not only somewhat cooler temperatures, but also a return to some of our fall rains. That was not the case this past September. We had temperatures that actually broke records in terms of high temperatures as well as record average temperatures across almost all of the state of Texas. By the same token, it was very, very dry. We had rainfall deficits of several inches across most of the state. A lot of areas only received rainfall on the order of 10 or 20% of what you normally see in September. So it's been very warm and very dry.
2: So quite a contrast between September to the current month of October in Texas.
7: Well, it's certainly shaping up that way. And we were expecting the significant El Nino pattern that's already in place out in the Pacific to pretty much really start asserting itself. And we do think that as we get into October and keep moving through the month, we are expecting rainfall over the course of the month to be above normal, which is not something that we've seen in quite a long time. So some of our dry and, you know, drought-stricken areas, particularly in West Texas, are going to start to see some relief as we move through the month. At the same time, the temperatures are going to start abating. We're going to start seeing some readings, you know, starting to drop into the 70s, 80s across most of the state. And we'll see some nighttime lows starting to dip certainly into the 50s and maybe into the 40s up in the panhandle as we get towards the end of the month, towards Halloween.
2: That is Tom Bradshaw with the National Weather Service in Fort Worth. I'm Tom Nicoletti for the Texas Farm Bureau Radio Network.
4: USDA is making it easier to find agricultural data. Jessica Domel tells how.
3: The U.S. Department of Agriculture has launched a new tool to help farmers and ranchers find the information they need. It is called Ag Insights. Joseph Parsons, administrator of USDA's National Agricultural Statistics Service, says it serves as a key component of NASA's data modernization strategy.
8: Ag Insights, whenever we release a new report, we'll have tabular data, charts, and maps all into one single web-based interface, and you can filter that and you can change it around if you want to export that into a spreadsheet for yourself or even embed that graphic. So you've got a lot of added interactivity.
3: The tool is designed to ensure farmers and ranchers have easier access to the latest agricultural data so they can make informed decisions. Lauren Stump, Agriculture Deputy Undersecretary for Research, Education, and Economics, says prior to the launch of Ag Insights,
9: NAS puts out so many reports every year, and with those reports comes a static PDF that includes the information, analysis, and descriptions, and its written format. But when you want to look through that data, you've got to then go to QuickStats, or you have to look through that PDF. And if you're tracking this over time, some farmers say they'll go into the PDFs and then they make their own spreadsheets based off of them. That's a pretty inefficient way to go about your day-to-day business.
3: Ag Insights incorporates back-end NAS QuickStats data
9: and puts it into an integrated platform that is interactive. So you can build your own charts, pick your commodity, you can look at the month, you can explore it through a chart format, through tables, you can look at history, you can look at specific states, U.S. totals, different weeks of time.
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6: Agricultural leaders in the Texas Coastal Bend are educating young students about agriculture. Harvey Buring has this update from Corpus Christi.
7: Well, the Ag Awareness Days are going to be taking place in Nueces County here on Tuesday and Wednesday, October 13th and 14th. And the following week, our neighbors over in San Patricio and Aransas County will be conducting a similar event for those elementary school students at the fairgrounds in Sinton. Now, Nueces County coordinators tell me that they're expecting some 500 elementary school students from five different independent school districts, as well as some small groups of homeschool students. They'll be exposed to some 10 teaching stations that will be held around the fairgrounds during the day. And those topics include livestock production, dairy production, what it takes to make milk and ice cream, as well as growing cotton and why cotton and natural fibers are so important in our daily lives, as well as growing feed, grains, and cereal crops, and the all-important vegetable production. Now, the educational event has been held for over 30 years in Nueces County and even longer over in San Patricio County, and it wouldn't be possible without the collaborative efforts of the folks with Texas A&M's AgriLife Extension and the Texas Farm Bureau and our local Farm Bureau Board, as well as the Soil and Water Conservation and the Natural Resources Conservation Service with USDA and our partners in the Southwest Dairy Producers Association, all making it possible to present this information. All too many of our young people in this day and time believe that food magically appears on the shelves of the local supermarket. Surveys following these events indicate that the young people gain a significant amount of understanding and knowledge about what farmers and ranchers do to provide the essential foods and natural fibers that we depend upon in our daily lives. Reporting from the Coastal Bend area, this has been Harvey Buring.
6: The way calves are handled at the ranch determines how they'll perform in the feedlot. Dr. Bob Judd tells why.
8: Bovine respiratory disease, or BRD, is the number one cause of disease in feedlot cattle, and decreasing this disease starts at the ranch, not the feedlot. Dr. Paige Schmidt-Rios from Kansas indicates at Drovers.com that some folks call the disease pneumonia or shipping fever, but the correct term is bovine respiratory disease. The disease can be caused by up to 9 different infectious organisms.

0: microorganisms. And stress plus environmental factors play a huge role in the development of this disease. Hauling calves, working them through a chute, processing them, and environmental factors like heat and mud all stress these calves and lower their immunity. Weaning is a major stress, and 75% of disease in post-weaned calves is due to BRD. Dr. Rios indicates viruses usually start the process by compromising the calf's immune system and allowing bacteria to cause pneumonia. There are five classes of antibiotics available for these calves, but without testing, you really do not know which ones will be the most effective. Taking tissue samples from animals that did not survive is the best method to determine which organisms are involved and which antibiotic to use. In the long run, this saves money because you are not wasting money on ineffective antibiotics. For example, some antibiotics attack the cell wall of bacteria, and some bacteria don't even have a cell wall, so that antibiotic would be useless. The viruses are difficult to treat as no antivirals are approved in cattle. Prevention of BRD goes back to the calves getting antibodies in the colostrum. Next, the calves need a clean environment, and producers need to establish a relationship with their local veterinarian to help with vaccine protocols and treatment of disease. I'm Dr. Bob Judd, and this is the Texas Farm Bureau Radio Network.
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7: We are on the line with Jim Wheeler from Atascosa Livestock, Pledenton, Texas. Jim, how'd the sale go?
8: Market was decent. I'd call it steady. Numbers were short, but everybody's talking about the rain that's supposed to be coming.
7: What did you end up with?
8: 157 head. 84 were steers, 45 heifers, 22 cows, 5 bulls.
7: Walk the pins.
8: Steers, 2 to 3 weights, $4.50 to $6. Heifers, $4.55. 3 to 4 weight steers, $3.85 to $4.85. Heifers were $3.60 to $4.30. 4 to 5 weight steers, $3.45 to $4.30. Heifers were $3.10 to $4.50. 5-6 weight steers, $3.15 to $3.60. Heifers were $2.95 to $4.05. 6-7 weight steers, $3 to $3.35. Heifers were $2.75 to $4.65. 7-8 weight steers, $2.80 to $3.20. Heifers were $2.65 to $2.95. 8-9 weight steers, $2.60 to $2.90. Heifers were $2.20 to $2.70 there Tuesday.
7: How about cow park?
8: $2.84 on a cow this week. That cow brought $1.38. This bull brought $1.92.50. Bred cows, had a few of them. They brought $1,500 to $3,050.
7: And what do you anticipate next go round?
8: I guess that will be weather related.
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8: Reach us at 830-569-2516.
7: Thank you, Jim. Good to talk to you.
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6: Neighbor, thanks for joining me. I'm Larry Marble. This is the Texas Farm Bureau Radio Network. Walk in the pens. We'll see you tomorrow. Good day.
9: Cattle futures ending the trading week on a lower note. We were in the red on both live and feeder cattle. December live cattle dropped $1.70, $221.47. February down $2.30, closing at $223.15. Feeder cattle dropped even harder. November feeders down $5.20, ending the

0: week at 331.15. January feeders down 5.15, closing at 324.55. Cash fed cattle market steady in the northern plains, $4 higher here in the south. We've seen live sales in the north at 221 to 222, dressed cattle at 345 to 350. Again, those prices mostly steady. However, here in the south, we're looking at about a $4 premium, five in some cases. We sold cattle this week at 226 with a lot of sellers passing on that 226, holding out for more money. Boxed beef prices mixed, choice down 243 at 374.36, select up 47, 353.36. Corn finishing lower. That makes four out of the five trading days this week that we saw a lower close on corn. December corn down 4.5, 497.75. March corn down 5.25, 511.5. Hard wheat finishing lower, soft wheat mixed. December Kansas City wheat down 2.25, 735.25. December Chicago wheat up 0.25, 683 a bushel. Cotton finished higher after dropping hard throughout the trading week. December cotton up 112 points, 78.88. March cotton up 93, closing at 81.54 cents. In the energy markets, November natural gas up 6 at 303. November West Texas crude down $1.70, 91.17 a barrel. The financial markets were higher. The Dow up 270 points, 51,196. The NASDAQ up 313 at 27,184. The S&P up 57, 7,724. Now with a closer look at the energy and financial markets, here's Tim Snyder with Matador Economics in Dallas.
1: Today's September jobs report leads the news, and it wasn't pretty. The economy added just 29,000 jobs versus 90,000 expected. Unemployment rate rose to 4.2%. Wage growth slowed from 3.1% to 3%, while on a positive note, the labor force participation rate did tick higher to 61.8%. But once again, the revisions may be the bigger story. July payrolls were revised down 31,000 jobs, and August down another 29,000. Revisions are part of the process, but when the numbers repeatedly move this much, investors and policymakers have to ask, how much confidence should we put in the first estimate? Markets nevertheless moved higher. Combined with Wednesday's encouraging PCE inflation report, today's weaker labor numbers pushed expectations for another October Fed rate hike sharply lower. Falling crude and treasury yields are also giving equities, particularly technology, some breathing room. Unfortunately, geopolitics is moving in the other direction. Washington is reinforcing its military presence in the Middle East. Another vessel has come under attack near Strait of Hormuz, and the diplomatic track with Iran appears increasingly strained. Meanwhile, Russia and now China are restricting refined product exports just as Europe considers tapping emergency inventories to address extraordinarily tight diesel supplies. Here's the bottom line for today. The economic side of the market is trying to improve faster than the geopolitical side deteriorates. We started this week worried about another rate hike from the U.S. Federal Reserve. We're ending it increasingly worried about another escalation in the war. Markets may have gotten some relief from inflation and interest rates, but these conditions could turn in a short minute. So far, nobody has solved the bottleneck in the Strait of Hormuz, record diesel tightness outside the United States, or the re-escalation of the war between the U.S. and Iran. And wouldn't you know it, it's the weekend again. For the Texas Farm Bureau Radio Network, I'm economist Tim Snyder.
0: That wraps up our look at the markets, and that wraps up this episode of Texas Ag Today. I'm Kerry Martin. Hope to see you back here next time as we cover the most important industry in this greatest state in the U.S. of A, Texas agriculture.
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0: deaths and injuries. I'm Deborah Valentine, Fox News. At least two people are dead and 35 injured after a shooting at a block party in Vienna, Georgia. Georgia Dooley County Sheriff Craig Peavy reads out the names of the deceased.
1: Quavion Jackson.

0: age 21 of Cordial, Georgia, and McCaleb Jackson, age 23 of Hawkinsville, Georgia, died in the shooting. Their bodies will be taken to the GBI Medical Examiner's Office, where autopsies will be conducted.
1: One resident reacts in horror to the violence while speaking to Fox TV affiliate WAGA in Atlanta.
2: I can't believe that this is what my city has come to. This is what our city have come to. I grew up here walking these streets for years and never seen the likes of what I'm seeing right now.
1: Victims aged 14 to 51 years old. Authorities say some were hit by vehicles, but the majority suffered gunshot wounds. No arrests have been reported. Police are investigating a potential motive. After the terror alert at an airbase in England, the U.S. moves its bombers back to America. Fox's Jonathan Savage reports from London.
3: All B-1 bomber aircraft have now been withdrawn from RAF Fairford. The U.S. military hasn't given a reason, but it follows the major security alert at the airbase just over a week ago. Five men were arrested near the airbase after being seen acting suspiciously in the middle of the night. Those five were released on bail. A UK-Iranian joint citizen has also since been arrested and bailed. The New York Times reports there had been new threats about an Iran-backed plot against RAF Fairford. Tehran has strongly denied any involvement in these events. In London, Jonathan Savage, Fox News.
1: Southern Command confirming a joint U.S. military task force executed a lethal kinetic strike in the Caribbean, four killed. 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
1: The search for survivors of a medical flight bound for Boston from Bermuda that disappeared from radar has been suspended.
7: The medical transport jet was traveling from Bermuda to Boston on an active medevac operation and had taken off on Friday at 11:41 p.m. About an hour and a half later, at around 1:05 a.m., the plane descended several thousand feet. 15 minutes later, at 1:20, the FAA issued a search and rescue alert, and just 3 minutes later, at 1:23 a.m., Saturday morning, a final ping on the radar. Well, among the six people on board were four Canadians and two Bermudians, according to the Canadian company operating the jet Latitude Air Ambulance. Several helicopters, fixed-wing aircraft, and ships have searched about 2,840 square miles of ocean.
1: Fox's Max Gordon reporting the U.S. Coast Guard plans to bring in sonar to search the ocean floor. The FBI arresting a 34-year-old woman at Los Angeles International Airport Sunday on charges of acting as a foreign agent for China. First Assistant U.S. Attorney for the Central District of California, Bill Essily, tells Fox's The Big Weekend Show the woman was allegedly surveilling a Taiwanese national.
8: She's conducting Chinese, essentially, espionage here on our soil. And you cannot do that without our knowledge and consent, obviously. And so she is in violation of federal law.
1: The woman, identified as Wanying Heather Zhang of Irvine, California, was allegedly boarding a flight to Shanghai. Britain's former Prince Andrew has filed a legal action to try and quash warrants that led to searches of his residences. A judicial spokesperson confirmed that Andrew Mountbatten Windsor had filed a claim with the High Court in London. A hearing will take place on Thursday. King Charles stripped his disgraced brother of his titles and evicted him from his royal residence after pressure to act over his relationship with the late convicted sex offender Jeffrey Epstein. I'm Deborah Valentine. This is Fox News.

0: Good morning. Today is Monday, October 5th. Welcome to Newsday Amarillo. I'm Tim Butler in the Citizens Bank studios of KGNC. Coming up in this half hour, a French man was killed in a Saturday motorcycle crash. In Texas news, President Trump is coming back to Texas this week for a political rally. And also in this half hour, the CDC says most people with the flu stop isolating at just the wrong time. We will have more on that coming up.
1: Well, if you've really locked into these beautifully cool fall mornings, another great start to the day. I look for sunshine the rest of the day, a quiet day, just slightly warmer than the weekend, high of 77. With your first alert forecast from News Channel 10, I'm Doppler Dave.
0: Seeing a little sliver of a moon out there in the morning sky, 56 degrees at 5:38. 61-year-old Mickey Dale Woolsey of Fritch was killed Saturday afternoon in a two-vehicle crash on Highway 136 at Milner Road in Hutchinson County. Preliminary investigation revealed that a 2011 Chevrolet Silverado driven by Michael Dwayne Justice, age 67 of Borger, was traveling westbound on Highway 136 while Woolsey's 2019 Harley-Davidson FLH motorcycle was traveling eastbound. According to the DPS, Justice failed to yield right-of-way while attempting to turn left onto Milner Road into the path of Woolsey. The motorcycle then struck the front end of the Silverado. Mr. Woolsey was transported to Golden Plains Community Hospital in Borger with serious injuries, where he later died. Mr. Justice was not injured. The Texas Highway Patrol investigated that crash. Randall County Sheriff's arrested 20-year-old Devin Antonio Sanders Saturday morning at 7:40 for minor in consumption of alcohol. Bond was set at $500. Deputies arrested Danielle Bradford, age 18, Saturday at 9 a.m. for liquor violation, Class C. Bond was set at $500. Bond was set at $1,500 for Adrian Ortega, age 50, who was arrested by Randall County Saturday at 1:39 p.m. for assault causing bodily injury to a family member, interference with an emergency request for assistance, and evading arrest. Sheriff's arrested 30-year-old Andres Ernesto Martinez Saturday at 1:59 p.m. for driving while intoxicated, second offense. Potter County deputies arrested Matthew Scott Maddox, age 26, Saturday at 5:51 a.m. at Southeast 3rd in Whitaker for unlawfully carrying a weapon and driving while intoxicated. Sheriff's arrested 42-year-old Aaron Dwayne Massey, Saturday at 1:06 p.m. at Britton and Duncan Drive for aggravated assault with a deadly weapon, two counts of assault on a family or household member by impeding breathing or circulation, and a city charge. PCSO arrested 56-year-old Michael Lynn Nugent Saturday at 3 p.m. at Southwest 12th and Parker for possession of a controlled substance, penalty group 1. And deputies arrested Alejandro Alex Perez III Saturday morning at 10:45 in the 2100 block of Southwestern for driving while intoxicated, tampering with evidence, and a city charge. 56 degrees at 5:41. Turning to Texas news, President Trump is coming to Texas this week for a rally featuring Ken Paxton. A Republican National Committee official said Trump will speak Wednesday at the Freeman Coliseum in San Antonio. Paxton will speak at the rally, as will GOP congressional candidate Carlos de la Cruz. Wednesday's rally will be the president's third trip to Texas in less than a month. President Trump's campaign operation has also invested millions of dollars into Texas races through a network of super PACs in the U.S. Senate and the U.S. House battlegrounds. A man is in the hospital after he was shot and wounded at an Arlington shopping center on U.S. Highway 287 near Sublette Road. Officers responded around 6:20 a.m. Sunday to the center, where they found the shell casings in the parking lot. Several nearby businesses had broken windows. First responders found a man with a gunshot wound and took him to a local hospital. So far, no word about a suspect or a motive. And that's a look at local and Texas news this half hour. You can always get more local news on our website at KGNCAM.com.
1: That's another beautiful October morning across the area. Really easy to get used to the nice, cool, crisp mornings. It looks like afternoons are going to be a little warmer over the next couple days, but overall quiet weather. Sunny skies today, we're expecting a high of 77, and then a nice cool down again tonight, mostly clear. This time we're dropping down to the mid-50s, and it looks like tomorrow, one of our warmer days as we get high temperatures up around 85. With your first alert forecast from News Channel 10, I'm Doppler Day.
0: The coolest location I can find around the panhandle this morning is Stratford at 49 degrees, 55 in Adrian, 54 in Vega. It is 53 in Hereford, 55 in Dimmitt. In Nazareth, no report from Tulia this hour, 60 in Turkey and in Childress, 58 in Claude, 53 in Canadian. It is 54 in Borger, 53 in Canyon, 54 at Pantex, and we are 56 here at the KGNC studios on Olson Boulevard. KGNC News Time is 5:44.
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0: Hey, Nancy from Borger. Let me ask you, why do you tune in KGNC and Newsday Amarillo in the mornings?
15: I love all the information, the news, the weather, especially the road reports of what's blocked. So thank you for all your information. I do appreciate it.
0: 56 degrees, Doppler Dave says. We're going to a high of 77 later on today. Well, let's get a little road report here for Nancy this morning. TxDOT is saying there will be various lane closures in both directions of I-40 from Ross to Washington Street for bridge joint repairs. Also, various lane closures in both directions of State Loop 335 from Georgia to Bell, also for bridge joint repairs. So watch out for that on your commute this week, and hopefully won't tie up things too much. Let's do a traffic check this morning, looking at the TxDOT traffic camera at I-40 in Sauncey right now. Looks like east and westbound traffic very light at that location. We'll come into I-40 and western. East and westbound traffic at that location is moving very smoothly at this time also. And now over to I-40 and Van Buren. Traffic picks up a little bit at that location, especially the eastbound lane, so watch out for that. That traffic camera actually looks back at I-40 and Washington, so you can kind of see the traffic coming up there from Washington to the overpass and the downtown interchange. And then let's go over to I-40 and Grand. More east traffic, eastbound traffic this morning. Take it easy out there this morning. It kind of picks up at that location. And then we go out to I-40 and Lakeside. And again, more eastbound traffic at that location. But it looks like at this time, everything is moving very smoothly there. And then one more, we go down to I-40 or I-27 in Hillside. North and southbound traffic at that location looks to be moving okay, more northbound than southbound traffic at this time. All right, keep all those things in mind today on your morning commute. And, of course, there's other traffic tie-ups and construction going on inside the city limits of Amarillo. Well, a new CDC-led study shows most people with the flu stop isolating when they're still likely to be contagious. More from Lisa Carton.
16: The study says most people with the flu end their isolation 4 days after symptoms begin when they still are at their most viral. Researchers stress the importance of post-isolation precautions like hand washing, improving indoor air quality, and cleaning high-touch surfaces. CDC guidelines say people can end isolation when their symptoms have been improving for 24 hours without fever-reducing medication. I'm Lisa Carton.
0: So if you have the flu, stay home. Okay? Sports is coming up next. 56 degrees. 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
0: Degrees at 5:52. Chase Briscoe took home the checkered flag in the South Point 400 at Las Vegas Motor Speedway. Tammy Trujillo has more.
16: The driver of the number 19 car held off Kyle Larson in a frantic finish. Tyler Reddick managed to claim third despite losing control on the final turn, while Austin Cindric and Ryan Blaney rounded out the top five finishers. The chase continues next Sunday when the NASCAR Cup Series heads to Charlotte Motor Speedway. I'm Tammy Trujillo.
0: Austin Smotherman is celebrating his first career victory on tour after winning the Bank of Utah Championship. Smotherman won the tournament by two strokes after finishing atop the leaderboard at 26 under. Doug Gim finished second at 24 under. Defending champion Michael Brennan finished tied for 13th at 18 under. The National League Division Series continued with a pair of games on Sunday. The Brewers began the day with a thrilling victory after walking off the Padres 4-3 in Game 2. Milwaukee leads that series 2-0 and will visit San Diego for Game 3 on Tuesday. Elsewhere, the Braves even their series at one game apiece following a 3-2 win over the Dodgers in Game 2. Atlanta hosts Los Angeles for Game 3 coming up on Tuesday. In the American League Series, it resumes later today. The White Sox visit the Guardians and the Rays host the Yankees. Chicago and Tampa Bay are both leading 1-0 after winning Game 1. The Dallas Cowboys outlasted the Texans 34-30 in Houston. Dak Prescott threw for 335 yards and a touchdown. Javonte Williams ran for two touchdowns. CeeDee Lamb exploded for almost 190 yards on 17 catches and the game winner.
25: Second down at the Houston 12. Prescott back, throwing, end zone! Lamb to the post! CeeDee Lamb! Unbelievable! 12-yard touchdown! Dallas has regained the lead!
0: Brad Sham yesterday here on KGNC. Cowboys improved to 2-2. They will have a quick turnaround. They host Tampa Bay coming up on Thursday night. C.J. Stroud played a great game for Houston yesterday, tossed a pair of touchdown passes to go with 350 yards for Houston. The Texans, though, are still winless. They are 0-4 and will visit the Tennessee Titans coming up on Sunday afternoon. That's a look at sports. 55 degrees. KGNC News Time is 5:55.
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4: 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Now, some parents are using AI to erase the watermark from the studio's proofs. 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
0: All right, we'll have sports coming up again next hour, and we have some prizes, too. How about a Texas Rangers prize pack with an All for Texas jersey and a Choctaw Stadium replica radio? We will give that away coming up next hour about 6:25, I guess, and then we've got tickets the rest of the morning. At 7:25, we're going to be giving away tickets to the Amarillo Chamber of Barbecue on Thursday, and then at 8:25, we will give away tickets to the Downtown Lions Club German Sausage Festival coming up on Saturday. So lots of giveaways coming up this morning here on Newsday Amarillo. Certainly hope you will stay close and have an opportunity to win those coming up. Also, next hour, of course, we'll have the latest local and Texas news for you. And a radio signal from another planet has been detected by astronomers here on Earth. We will talk about that also. Thanks for tuning in this morning. I certainly appreciate it. It's 6 o'clock.
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5: A decisive decision, CJ Pump of Fox News. The U.S. military moving fast to protect its equipment in the U.K. that was targeted on September 27th. Fox's Marion Rafferty has more.
6: The U.S. Air Force is removing all of its bombers stationed at RAF Fairford in England. The decision was made following an investigation into a planned terrorist attack at the military base. Several people suspected of involvement in the alleged Iranian plot have been arrested and released on bail. The base has been used by U.S. military bombers during the war with Iran. The Defense Department says they will return to their home stations.
5: Israel observing a national memorial day as we approach the three-year anniversary of October 7th, the Hamas terror attack left some 1,200 dead, 251 taken as hostages to Gaza. Israeli flags at the Knesset Plaza were lowered to half-staff. Fox's Trey Inks in Tel Aviv has the latest on last week's terror attack in the skies.
2: Israeli media reports that the flight manifest was actually given to the Transportation Ministry here in Israel before it took off from Dubai, an indication that the Israelis may have been able to vet both the crew and passengers of this flight before it took off. And we know the Israelis have a rule in place. Pilots from around the world are not allowed to land here in Israel if they have nationality from a country that does not have normalized ties with Israel. And this pilot, according to reports, had Omani citizenship. There is an overhaul right now of the system, we are told, and they are trying to ensure that an incident like this can't happen in the future.
5: Fox's Trey Inks in Tel Aviv. The highest court in the nation kicks off a new term this morning. The Supreme Court will hear cases on climate change, religious rights, and immigration. Nobel Prize Week kicks off in Stockholm, Sweden. The Nobel Prize in Medicine goes to Karl Deisseroth, Peter Higeman, and George Nagel for their research into brain activity. 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
7: History isn't just in textbooks. It's the story of us, the United States. 2026 marks 250 years of America, and throughout the year, Bill. History isn't just in textbooks. It's the story of us, the United States. 2026 marks 250 years of America, and throughout the year, Bill Hemmer takes listeners on a

0: morning. Today is Monday, October 5th. Welcome to another half hour of Newsday Amarillo. I'm Tim Butler in the Citizens Bank studios of KGNC. Coming up in this half hour, Potter County Sheriff's made arrests Saturday for DWI, firearms, and assault. In Texas news, Texas is going to be building two new juvenile detention centers. Also in this half hour, I'm going to give you an opportunity to win a Texas Rangers prize pack with an All for Texas jersey and a Choctaw Stadium replica radio.
1: Well, starting to get used to these nice, cool, beautiful fall mornings. Another nice start to our day. Looking for sunshine as the day goes on. Temperatures up just a tad. We'll see a high of 77. It's your first alert forecast from News Channel 10. I'm Doppler Day.
0: Sliver of a moon out there in the sky this morning. 55 degrees at 6:07. Potter County Sheriff's arrested 19-year-old Mariah Benavides.

0: It is Saturday morning at 3:38 in the 4800 block of Bell for driving while intoxicated. Bond was set at $3,000. Deputies arrested Hunter James Bennett, age 21, Saturday at 2:37 a.m. in the 2300 block of I-40 for evading arrest and driving while intoxicated. Bond was set at $8,000. PCSO arrested Carter Crispin, age 17, in the 4600 block of Meadowlark Drive for deadly conduct by discharging a firearm and an out-of-county charge. Sheriffs arrested Josiah Alexander Flores, age 19, Saturday at 7:30 p.m. in the 1400 block of Southwest 20th for assault of a pregnant woman and continuous violence on a family member. Randall County deputies arrested 36-year-old Taliesin Christopher Parr, Saturday at 4:11 p.m. for driving while license is invalid and traffic offense Class C. Bond was set at $1,031. Sheriffs arrested Gunner Scott Dollar, age 28, Saturday at 6:25 p.m. for possession of a controlled substance, penalty group 2. Bond was set at $500 for 52-year-old Charles Brian Wetzett, who was arrested Saturday night at 7:41 for health and safety violation, Class C. Deputies arrested Gonzalo Guillermo Prieto, age 24, Saturday night at 11:27 for traffic offense Class C. Bond was set at $500. 55 degrees at 6:09. Turning to Texas news, Texas is building two new state juvenile detention facilities as more young people enter the juvenile justice system for gun-related crimes. The state is spending $300 million to build one secure juvenile facility near Rosharon in Brazoria County and another near Waxahachie in Ellis County. The new facilities near the Houston and Dallas metro areas are intended to provide access to larger workforces, while keeping more young offenders closer to their families. Both facilities are expected to be finished by early 2029. Police are investigating a shooting that wounded at least six people early Sunday morning in South Dallas. Officers responded around 3:10 a.m. to the reported shooting on South Berry Avenue near Ware Street. Investigators say the driver of a car and somebody in the crowd fired shots at each other before the car plowed into a light pole as the driver tried to leave the area. Dallas Fire Rescue took at least three victims to a local hospital, and three others drove themselves. None of the injuries are reportedly considered life-threatening. And that's a look at local and Texas news this half hour. 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
1: A stretch of nice, comfortable fall weather continues. Gotta be loving these nice, cool mornings. And although we will be getting a little warmer over the next couple days, we're still in a very nice weather pattern. Partly cloudy skies today. We're expecting a high temperature 77 degrees. Pretty seasonal. And then overnight tonight, mostly clear. Double nickels this time. We're heading down to 55 and warm up tomorrow. About 10 degrees puts us into the mid-80s. With your first alert forecast from News Channel 10, I'm Doppler Dave.
0: Coolest locations around our area this morning, Stratford and Muleshoe, both 49 degrees this hour. 52 in Dalhart, 56 in Dumas, 58 in Fritch. It is 54 in Pampa and in Panhandle. It's 54 also in Clarendon this hour, 57 in Happy, 53 in Canyon. It is 55 double nickels at Baptist St. Anthony's Hospital, and we are also 55 here at the KGNC Studios on Olson Boulevard. KGNC News Time is 6:13.
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1: I get good news and updates very actively, yes. I enjoy it.
0: 55 degrees, Doppler Dave says we're going to a high of 77 later on today. And it looks like we're going to have just a gorgeous week here across the Texas Panhandle. And I'm not dissing the rain. We certainly needed the rain and probably need a little bit more of it, but not going to see it this week. It doesn't look like. Looks like things are going to be near normal. And above normal, the only thing maybe this morning is a little fog around the area. I noticed that fog is being reported in Dalhart, also around Hereford this morning, and maybe even a couple of other places. Dumas has 100% relative humidity right now. So does Canadian. So keep that in mind. Probably, some fog in those areas this morning. We may see a little bit develop here in Amarillo. However, our humidity is only 86%. So in Canadian, like their temperature is 52, their dew point is 52 with 100% relative humidity. And that sometimes is a pretty good indicator of fog. So just keep that in mind this morning around the area. That's at the Weather Service. Now, I am seeing that one of the Mesonet stations in southeast Amarillo is reporting 100% relative humidity with a temperature and dew point of 53. So there may be some fog in that area this morning. Just watch out for it. Use your low beam headlights if you get in to any of that fog around the area this morning. And it looks like we're going to have great weather for the entire week. A high of 77 today, probably 82 tomorrow, 83 on Wednesday, 82 on Thursday for the chamber barbecue, and evening temperatures in the 50s. Should be great for the center cities. They have their Jazztober is what I was trying to think of coming up tomorrow. And by the way, Beth Duke will be in with us about 8:15 this morning to talk more about that. So, yeah, just a gorgeous week this week here across the Texas Panhandle area. All right, don't forget, still to come, in just a little bit, I'm going to give you an opportunity to win a Texas Rangers prize pack that includes an All for Texas jersey. It's a pullover jersey and a Choctaw Stadium replica radio. Choctaw Stadium, of course, is the old ballpark in Arlington. The Choctaw Casinos bought the stadium and renamed it after themselves. And we've got a replica actual working radio that goes in that prize pack coming up here in just a couple of minutes. So I hope you will stay close for that. Well, you are listening to this radio signal, whether you're listening on 710 AM or on our translator, FM translator, at 97.5 FM, and you are picking it up. Astronomers say they are picking up the first ever radio signal from a planet outside the solar system. Rob Martier has more.
2: The discovery traces repeating radio bursts that seem to come from the exoplanet Beta Pictoris b, located 63 light years from Earth. The planet is about 12 times the size of Jupiter and is one of three planets orbiting a young star that is nearly two times the size of the Sun. Researchers at the Center for Astrophysics of Harvard and Smithsonian in Cambridge, Massachusetts, said the processes tied to the planet's magnetic field created the radio signal. The researchers noted the reports have not yet completed peer review, which is currently underway and will take the next few months. I'm Rob Martier.
0: I always wondered if this radio signal, especially the one on AM, goes into outer space and just keeps going out there somewhere. Where will it end up? Who knows? All right, sports is coming up next, brought to you by Tri-State Ford. 56 degrees, KGNC News Time is 6:20.
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0: Good morning, 56 degrees at 6:22. The Dallas Cowboys outlasted the Houston Texans 34-30 in Houston. Dak Prescott threw for 335 yards and a TD. Javonte Williams scored two rushing touchdowns, this one in the third quarter.
10: And the snap to Prescott. It's a toss left to Williams. He's got a convoy to the five, running into the end zone. Touchdown! Touchdown, Cowboys! Great pull blocking out in front. Good play design. And on the Miller Lite first touchdown of the game, the Cowboys have announced that they're not quite ready to go home.
0: Brad Sham yesterday here on KGNC. C.D. Lamb exploded for almost 190 yards on 17 catches and the game winner. Dallas improved to 2-2 while Houston dropped to 0-4. C.J. Stroud had a good game. He tossed a pair of touchdowns to go along with 350 passing yards for Houston. The Cowboys have a quick turnaround. They will host Tampa Bay on Thursday in Arlington, while the Texans travel to Nashville to take on the Tennessee Titans on Sunday. The National League Division Series continued with a pair of games yesterday. The Brewers began the day with a thrilling victory after walking off the Padres 4-3 in Game 2. Milwaukee leads the series 2-0. They visit San Diego for Game 3 on Tuesday. Elsewhere, the Braves even the series at 1 game apiece following a 3-2 win over the Dodgers in Game 2. Atlanta will host Los Angeles for Game 3 on Tuesday. The American League Series resumes today. The White Sox visit the Guardians and the Rays host the Yankees. Chicago and Tampa Bay are both leading 1-0 after winning Game 1. Chase Briscoe took home the checkered flag in the South Point 400 at Las Vegas Motor Speedway. Tammy Trujillo has more.
11: The driver of the number 19 car held off Kyle Larson in a frantic finish. Tyler Reddick managed to claim third despite losing control on the final turn, while Austin Cindric and Ryan Blaney rounded out the top five finishers. The chase continues next Sunday when the NASCAR Cup Series heads to Charlotte Motor Speedway. I'm Tammy Trujillo.
0: University of Texas Longhorns still the number one team in the country in the latest college football coaches poll, even though they had the weekend off. The Longhorns are followed by Georgia, Notre Dame, Miami, and Indiana. Missouri saw a major gain in the poll, moving up 9 spots to number 16. Other schools like BYU, Texas Tech, and LSU also moved up in the rankings after wins over the weekend. Meanwhile, Penn State and Michigan were dropped out of the top 25. And that's a look at sports this morning. All right, I have a Texas Rangers prize pack to give away right now. If you have not won in the past 30 days, you're eligible to call right now. And that prize pack, of course, includes an All for Texas jersey and a Choctaw Stadium replica radio. Caller number 7, right now, 806-350-0710. Once again, caller number 7, right now, 806-350-0710.
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3: Legislative update. I'm Jessica Dolmel with Washington Ag Watch on the Texas Farm Bureau Radio Network. The U.S. Senate and the House of Representatives are now out of session until after the November midterm elections, leaving some pieces of legislation on the table to potentially be dealt with in a lame duck session. The Senate did not take up the Ag Committee's version of the Farm Bill before leaving last week. House Ag Committee Chairman Glenn Thompson's bill passed the House Ag Committee and the U.S. House earlier this year. The Senate Ag Committee passed their chairman, John Bozeman's legislation, in a party-line vote in mid-September. That legislation awaits consideration by the full Senate. If passed there, the House and the Senate Ag bills must be conferenced together into a single bill. Bozeman recently told the Arkansas Farm Bureau's podcast his staff is working with Chairman Thompson's staff and discussing the farm bill with Democratic counterparts to bring everyone together on the food and farm legislation. He said they will not wait until after the midterms to take action. They're working on it now. Much of the farm bill, like the agriculture risk coverage and price loss coverage safety net program updates, were taken care of in the Working Families Tax Cuts Act. But pieces of each of the 12 titles of the farm bill must still be addressed. The one-year extension of the 2018 farm bill technically expired at the end of September. The president is also urging the Senate to take action on legislation that would stop the twice-yearly changing of the clocks. He posted on social media Friday, saying the time change cost the country a fortune, is bad on crime, stress on people, sports, and just about everything else you can imagine. The Sunshine Protection Act, which passed the House in July, would make daylight saving time permanent year-round. For the Texas Farm Bureau Radio Network, I'm Jessica Dolmel.
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2: A decisive decision, CJ Pump of Fox News. The U.S. military moving fast to protect its equipment in the U.K. that was targeted on September 27th. Fox's Marion Rafferty has more.
3: The U.S. Air Force is removing all of its bombers stationed at RAF Fairford in England. The decision was made following an investigation into a planned terrorist attack at the military base. Several people suspected of involvement in the alleged Iranian plot have been arrested and released on bail. The base has been used by U.S. military bombers during the war with Iran. The Defense Department says they will return to their home stations.
2: Israel observing a national memorial day as we approach the three-year anniversary of October 7th, the Hamas terror attack left some 1,200 dead, 251 taken as hostages to Gaza. Israeli flags at the Knesset Plaza were lowered to half-staff. Fox's Trey Inks in Tel Aviv has the latest on last week's terror attack in the skies.
4: Israeli media reports that the flight manifest was actually given to the Transportation Ministry here in Israel before it took off from Dubai, an indication that the Israelis may have been able to vet both the crew and passengers of this flight before it took off. And we know the Israelis have a rule in place. Pilots from around the world are not allowed to land here in Israel if they have nationality from a country that does not have normalized ties with Israel. And this pilot, according to reports, had Omani citizenship. There is an overhaul right now of the system, we are told, and they are trying to ensure that an incident like this can't happen in the future.
2: Fox's Trey Inks in Tel Aviv. The highest court in the nation kicks off a new term this morning. The Supreme Court will hear cases on climate change, religious rights, and immigration. Nobel Prize Week kicks off in Stockholm, Sweden. The Nobel Prize in Medicine goes to Karl Deisseroff, Peter Hegeman, and George Nagel for their research into brain activity. 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
2: The commander-in-chief is now the campaigner-in-chief, with the midterms just 29 days away. And there's a familiar theme coming from the leader who will make his fifth stop in the past week today. Fox's Colonel Scott.
17: President Trump plans to be in Grand Island, Nebraska today to campaign for Senator Pete Ricketts and other Republicans on the ballot next month. While recent voter surveys show the potential for Democratic gains in the House and Senate, the president said Saturday at a rally in Ohio that the polls don't have the full picture.
18: They don't account for one thing. They don't account for the fact that Trump is out campaigning. They never thought this was coming. They never thought this was going to happen.
17: The president was in Ohio over the weekend campaigning for Senator John Husted's reelection in a crucial race that could affect the Senate majority. Grinnell Scott, Fox News.
2: The president carried Nebraska three times. There is a new super intelligence task force to coordinate the federal government's AI efforts. Fox's Doug Glazader.
19: The director of national intelligence, Jay Clayton, to lead a new government task force on AI. The president is calling it the Super Intelligence Force and says it will coordinate the effort of the federal government to ensure that America continues to lead the world in super intelligence. Democratic Senator Mark Warner weighing in on the appointment of Clayton to lead the task force, saying that AI is, quote, one of the defining national security challenges of our time, and I welcome the administration recognizing that this technology requires serious, sustained attention at the highest levels of government. But creating a new title is not a substitute for having a coherent strategy.
2: Cops in Georgia are trying to piece together the backstory that led to gunfire killing two men in their 20s, a shooting during a weekend homecoming party in Vienna. That's about 2 hours south of Atlanta, leaving nearly three dozen injured. And gas, on average, according to AAA, remains at $4.36 a gallon. I'm CJ Papa. This is Fox News.

0: Good morning. Today is Monday, October 5th. Welcome to another half hour of Newsday Amarillo. I'm Tim Butler in the Citizens Bank studios of KGNC. Coming up in this half hour, Randall County Sheriff's made arrest Saturday for minor in consumption, liquor violation, and assault. In Texas news, a man was shot and wounded at an Arlington shopping center over the weekend. In Russia's public health agency is monitoring a possible plague outbreak. We will have those stories and more coming up in this half hour.
1: Well, we have really locked into these beautifully cool fall mornings. Another great start to the day. I look for sunshine the rest of the day, a quiet day, just slightly warmer than the weekend, high of 77. With your first alert forecast from News Channel 10, I'm Doppler Day.
0: 55 degrees at 639. Randall County Sheriff's arrested 20-year-old Devin Antonio Sanders Saturday morning at 7:40 for minor in consumption of alcohol. Bond was set at $500. Deputies arrested Daniel Bradford, age 18, Saturday at 9 a.m. for liquor violation, Class C. Bond was set at $500. Bond was set at $1,500 for Adrian Ortega, age 50, who was arrested by Randall County Saturday at 1:39 p.m. for assault causing bodily injury to a family member, interference with an emergency request for assistance, and evading arrest. Sheriff's arrested 30-year-old Andres Ernesto Martinez Saturday at 1:59 p.m. for driving while intoxicated, second offense. Potter County Sheriff's arrested 57-year-old David Bedford Reeves Saturday morning at 12:38 in the 1000 block of Garfield for driving while intoxicated. Bond was set at $3,000. Deputies arrested Brandon Jose Sarvania, age 23, Saturday at 6:15 p.m. in the 3400 block of River Road for driving while intoxicated with an open alcohol container. Sheriff's arrested 17-year-old A. Shear T. So, Saturday at 6:30 p.m. in the 5700 block of Fox Den Lane for possession of a controlled substance, penalty group 2, and evading arrest. Bond was set at $27,500 for Felipe Uloa Jr., age 47, who was arrested by Potter County Saturday at 12:12 a.m. at Southeast 25th and Grand for possession of a controlled substance, penalty group 1, tampering with evidence, and driving while intoxicated, third or more offense. 61-year-old Mickey Del Woolsey of Fritch was killed Saturday afternoon in a two-vehicle crash on Highway 136 at Milner Road in Hutchinson County. Preliminary investigation revealed that a 2011 Chevrolet Silverado driven by Michael Dwayne Justice, age 67, a Borger, was traveling westbound on Highway 136 while Woolsey's 2019 Harley-Davidson was traveling eastbound. According to the DPS, Justice failed to yield right-of-way while attempting to turn left onto Milner Road in the path of Woolsey. The motorcycle then struck the front end of the pickup. Mr. Woolsey was transported to Golden Plains Community Hospital in Borger with serious injuries, where he later died. Mr. Justice was not injured. The Texas Highway Patrol investigated that crash. 55 degrees at 6:42. Turning to Texas news, a man is in the hospital after he was shot and wounded at an Arlington shopping center on U.S. Highway 287 near Sublette Road. Officers responded around 6:20 a.m. Sunday to the center, where they found shell casings in the parking lot. Several nearby businesses had broken windows. First responders found a man with a gunshot wound and took him to a local hospital. So far, no word about a suspect or a motive. A shooting suspect and the victim are both in the hospital after an officer-involved shooting over the weekend in Houston. Officers responded after 11 a.m. Sunday to reports of a woman shooting at a man at an apartment complex on Pinemont Drive near Antoine Drive in northwest Houston. On arrival, police found the woman outside the complex. When she refused to drop the gun, three officers shot her. The woman and the victim are both hospitalized in critical condition. Their names have not been released. And that's a look at local and Texas news this half hour. You can always get more local news on our website at KGNCAM.com.
1: That's another beautiful October morning across the area. Really easy to get used to the nice, cool, crisp mornings. It looks like afternoons are going to be a little warmer over the next couple days, but overall quiet weather. Sunny skies today, we're expecting a high of 77, and then a nice cool down again tonight, mostly clear. This time we're dropping down to the mid-50s, and it looks like tomorrow, one of our warmer days as we get high temperatures up around 85. With your first alert forecast from News Channel 10, I'm Doppler Day.
0: Around the area this morning, 54 degrees in both Adrian and Vega, 53 in Hereford, 57 in Dimmitt, 55 in Nazareth. No report from Tulia this hour, so we'll go over to Vigo Park where it is 55 there, 57 in Kittaquay, 59 in Childress, 58 in Claude, 51 in Canadian, 54 in Borger, 54 in Canyon, 52 at Affiliated Foods, and we are 55 here at the KGNC studios on Olson Boulevard. KGNC News Time, 6:45.
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6: 55 degrees, Doppler Dave says. We're going to a high of 77 later on today. 647 on Newsday Amarillo. I'm Tim Butler. On your morning commute this morning, be aware various lane closures in both directions of State Loop 335 from Georgia to Bell Street. Also, various lane closures in both directions of I-40 from Ross to Washington as they do bridge joint repairs at that in those locations. All right, let's check the TxDOT traffic cameras this morning. I'm way over on the east side, maybe a little bit of fog there. I-40 and the 287 split, traffic moving very smoothly there. I-40 and Lakeside, east and westbound traffic moving smoothly, as it is just about every weekday morning. Lots of traffic exiting eastbound onto the access road there at I-40 and Lakeside, going to get on Lakeside at that location. So keep that in mind. Also, I-40 and Grand this morning, more east than westbound traffic. It's moving smoothly at this hour. We go to I-40 and Van Buren. Traffic seems to be moving smoothly at that location. I-40 in Georgia, same story there. And then we'll go over to I-40 and Bell. Well, that camera doesn't want to load, so I'll go out to I-40 and Sauncey, where we have light traffic at that location. And then down to I-27 and Hillside. North and southbound traffic seems to be moving very smoothly at that location this morning. All right, that is your traffic check. Hey, did you hear about this? Roughly 200 people in Russia are under medical observation due to the possibility of exposure to the plague. Mark Mayfield has more.
8: The White House told Axios they are monitoring the reports and related quarantines in Russia. Russian officials say a woman who is an employee at an anti-plague research institute in Irkutsk has died from an unspecified form of the disease. Russia's public health agency says she originally was diagnosed with pneumonia of unknown causes, and they're monitoring people who may have been exposed to her. I'm Mark Mayfield.
6: Sports is coming up next. Chase Briscoe won the NASCAR race in Las Vegas. We'll have that story and a big win for the Cowboys yesterday. 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
9: -55 degrees at 6:52. Chase Briscoe took home the checkered flag in the South Point 400 from Las Vegas Motor Speedway. Tammy Trujillo has more.
14: The driver of the number 19 car held off Kyle Larson in a frantic finish. Tyler Reddick managed to claim third despite losing control on the final turn, while Austin Cindric and Ryan Blaney rounded out the top five finishers. The chase continues next Sunday when the NASCAR Cup Series heads to Charlotte Motor Speedway. I'm Tammy Trujillo.
9: Austin Smotherman is celebrating his first career victory on tour after winning the Bank of Utah Championship. Smotherman won the tournament by two strokes after finishing atop the leaderboard at 26 under. National League Division Series continued with a pair of games on Sunday. The Brewers began the day with a thrilling victory after walking off the Padres 4-3 in Game 2. Milwaukee leads the series 2-0 and will visit San Diego for Game 3 on Tuesday. The Braves even their series at one game apiece following a 3-2 win over the Dodgers in Game 2. Atlanta hosts L.A. for Game 3 coming up on Tuesday. The American League Series resumes today. The White Sox visit the Guardians and the Rays host the Yankees. Chicago and Tampa Bay are both leading 1-0 after winning Game 1. Dallas Cowboys outlasted the Texans 34-30. In Houston, Dak Prescott threw for 335 yards and a touchdown. Javonte Williams ran in three touchdowns. And CeeDee Lamb exploded for almost 190 yards on 17 catches and the game winner.
15: Second down at the Houston 12. Prescott back, throwing, end zone! Lamb! Lamb! Lamb to the post! CeeDee Lamb! Unbelievable! 12-yard touchdown! Dallas has regained the lead!
9: Brad Sham with a play-by-play here on KGNC yesterday. Dallas improved to 2-2. They'll host Tampa Bay on Thursday. Now in the game, C.J. Stroud tossed a pair of touchdowns to go with 350 passing yards for Houston. They are still winless on the season at 0-4. Texans visit the Tennessee Titans coming up on Sunday. And that's a look at sports. KGNC News Time is 6:55.
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0: All right, Rangers are done for this year, but we appreciate you listening to them here on KGNC. And, of course, they'll be back next spring sometime here on KGNC. Now it's Cowboys football, Cowboys and West Texas A&M Buffaloes. All right, Cowboys had a great game yesterday. It didn't quite start out that way, but the ending was very good with C.D. Lamb catching that pass and scoring the go-ahead touchdown. Javonte Williams scored 3 rushing touchdowns. That was great. And I posted on Facebook yesterday afternoon during the game that Brandon Aubrey was going to have to kick 20 field goals for the Cowboys to win. That seemed to be all they could score there in the first half. Anyway, it was just field goals, and he missed a couple yesterday. But you know what? He was way out there beyond 50 yards, and you can't really fault him for that. One of them was blocked. All right. We want to say congratulations this morning to Curtis Durbin of Nazareth. Earlier this hour, he won a Texas Rangers prize pack with an All for Texas jersey and a Choctaw Stadium replica radio. That is an actual working radio. We will have another Texas Rangers prize pack to give away coming up tomorrow morning here on Newsday Amarillo. And still to come this morning, like next hour, about 7:25, I'm going to be giving away 2 tickets to the Amarillo Chamber Barbecue coming up on Thursday at the fairground. So you can win those at 7:25. And then about 8:25, we are going to give away 4 tickets to the Downtown Lions Club German Sausage Festival coming up on Saturday. So, hey, we're really going to keep you fed this week here on Newsday Amarillo with 2 different major food events going on. So keep it here for your opportunity to win. Also, next hour, of course, we will have all the latest local news and Texas news for you. And also, next hour, Graceland is set to kick off the holiday season with the Weekend of Elvis, but that's coming up in November. Thanks for tuning in this morning. I certainly do appreciate it. It's 7 o'clock.
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3: Getting out of the U.K., Gianna Gelosi, Fox News. All U.S. Air Force bombers in the U.K. now returning to their home bases in the U.S. after a suspected terror plot on a facility there. Fox's Marianne Rafferty.
4: The U.S. Air Force is removing all of its bombers stationed at RAF Fairford in England. The decision was made following an investigation into a planned terrorist attack at the military base. Several people suspected of involvement in the alleged Iranian plot have been arrested and released on bail. The base has been used by U.S. military bombers during the war with Iran. The Defense Department says they will return to their home stations.
3: Meantime, new details about the co-pilot suspect in a mid-flight attack on an Israel-bound Fly Dubai flight last week. Fox's Trey Yanks is in Tel Aviv.
5: AP named Hammam al-Hammami as the suspect. Al-Hammami reportedly used an axe in the attack that may have already been in the cockpit. The Omani national had been banned from flying in Oman due to his extremist views. Questions remain about the vetting process that allowed him to be hired by Fly Dubai and co-pilot a flight to Israel. At this point, no additional links have been disclosed to foreign governments, including Iran, despite President Trump discussing possible ties. Here in Israel, the captain of the flight, who avoided disaster, helping to save the lives of more than 170 people, is being hailed as a hero. This week will mark the 3-year anniversary of the October 7th terrorist attack, and so there are mixed emotions here in Israel amid a lot of relief following that failed attempted hijacking.
3: The Coast Guard suspending its search off Nantucket for the 6 people aboard a missing medical plane after that aircraft lost contact over the water early Saturday morning. The plane was flying from Bermuda to Boston and lost contact with air traffic control after the pilot declared an emergency. The Coast Guard says later that night, crews located a debris field that was confirmed to have come from that plane. America is listening to Fox News.
6: history isn't just in textbooks. It's the story of us, the United States. 2026 marks 250 years of America. And throughout the year, Bill Hemmer takes listeners on a journey through the 250 most impactful moments in American history. From the spark of revolution to the battles for freedom. The ideas, inventions, and decisions that changed the world.
7: 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I'm Kix Brooks.
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0: Good morning. Today is Monday, October 5th. Welcome to another half hour of Newsday Amarillo. I'm Tim Butler in the Citizens Bank studios of KGNC. Coming up in this half hour, Randall County Sheriffs made arrests Saturday for health and safety violations, traffic violations, and drugs. In Texas news, six people were wounded after a shooting in South Dallas. Also, big win for the Cowboys yesterday over the Texans. And also in this half hour, we will give away two tickets to the Amarillo Chamber of Barbecue coming up on Thursday at the fairgrounds.
1: Well, starting to get used to these nice, cool, beautiful fall mornings. Another nice start to our day. Looking for sunshine as the day goes on. Temperatures up just a tad. We'll see a high of 77. With your first alert forecast from News Channel 10, I'm Doppler Day.
0: 56 degrees at 7:06. Randall County deputies arrested 36-year-old Taliesin Christopher Parr Saturday at 4:11 p.m. for driving while license is invalid and traffic offense Class C. Bond was set at $1,031. Sheriffs arrested Gunner Scott Dollar, age 28, Saturday at 6:25 p.m. for possession of a controlled substance, penalty group 2. Bond was set at $500 for 52-year-old Charles Brian Whitson, who was arrested Saturday night at 7:41 for health and safety violation, Class C. Deputies arrested Gonzalo Guillermo Prieto, age 24, Saturday night at 11:27 for traffic offense Class C. Bond was set at $500. The Amarillo Planning and Zoning Commission will meet today at 3 p.m. in the City Hall at 623 South Johnson on the third floor. On their agenda, the commission will hold a public hearing and consider plats of land at Stony Fork Street and Hornaday, Heritage Hills Parkway and Arlo Drive, and Town Square Boulevard and Hillside. They will consider rezoning unplatted land at Temecula Creek Boulevard and Vineyard Boulevard and Reitman Avenue and Pavillard Drive. There will also be a time for the public to make comments on any of the agenda items. Potter County deputies arrested 24-year-old Colby Brian George Ramirez Saturday morning at 3:50 in the 200 block of South Mirror for driving while intoxicated. Bond was set at $3,000. Sheriffs arrested 18-year-old Brian Gilkey Sunday at 2:10 a.m. at Olson Boulevard and Eric for unlawfully carrying a weapon. Bond was set at $5,000.

0: $1,000 for 62-year-old Sergio Gonzalez, who was arrested Saturday at 12:30 a.m. at I-40 in Lakeside for driving while intoxicated and resisting arrest. PCSO arrested 39-year-old Jesus Amos Gonzalez Saturday at 12:50 a.m. in the 6900 block of I-40 West for driving while intoxicated. Second offense, bond was set at $4,500. 56 degrees at 7:09. Turning to Texas news, police are investigating a shooting that wounded at least six people early Sunday morning in South Dallas. Officers responded around 3:10 a.m. to the reported shooting on South Berry Avenue near Ware Street. Investigators say the driver of a car and somebody in the crowd fired shots at each other before the car plowed into a light pole as the driver tried to leave the area. Dallas Fire Rescue took at least three victims to a local hospital, and three others drove themselves. None of the injuries are reportedly considered life-threatening. Fort Worth ISD officials say classes are canceled today at Meacham Middle School while it temporarily relocates to another campus. The district say parts of the school are unsafe for occupancy after Thursday's heavy rains. Contractors and safety teams assessed the damage and concluded that it'll take several weeks to repair. Meacham staff will report to the unoccupied Briscoe Elementary School building today. Meacham students will attend classes at Briscoe starting on Tuesday. And Texas is building two new state juvenile detention facilities as more young people enter the juvenile justice system for gun-related crimes. The state is spending $300 million to build one new security juvenile facility near Rosharon in Brazoria County and another near Waxahachie in Ellis County. The new facilities near the Houston and Dallas metro areas are intended to provide access to larger workforces while keeping more young offenders closer to their families. Both facilities are expected to be finished by early 2029. And that's a look at local and Texas news this half hour. You can always read more local news on our Facebook page at KGNC AM, also on our website at KGNCAM.com.
1: A stretch of nice, comfortable fall weather continues. Gotta be loving these nice, cool mornings. And although we will be getting a little warmer over the next couple days, we're still in a very nice weather pattern. Partly cloudy skies today. We're expecting a high temperature 77 degrees. Pretty seasonal. And then overnight tonight, mostly clear. Double nickels this time. We're heading down to 55 and warm up tomorrow. About 10 degrees puts us into the mid-80s. With your First Alert forecast from News Channel 10, I'm Doppler Day.
0: The coolest location I can find this morning, temperature-wise, across the Texas Panhandle. A lot of cities in the Panhandle are really cool. But the coolest one temperature-wise this morning is Stratford at 49 degrees, 50 in Dalhart, 56 in Dumas, 56 in Fritch, 55 in Pampa, 54 in Panhandle and Clarendon, 57 in Happy, 53 in Canyon. It is 55 in Pleasant Valley, and we are 56 here at the KGNC Studios on Olson Boulevard. KGNC News Time is 7:13. 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
1: Factual news, weather updates, sport, and, I love the old Jell rosters you say.
0: 56 degrees, Doppler Dave says. We're going to a high of 77 later on today. Still to come in this half hour, I'm going to give you an opportunity to win two tickets to the Amarillo Chamber Barbecue. It's coming up on Thursday out at the Tri-State Fairgrounds. Penny Bentley from the Chamber was in with us last week and talked to us more about that. And we'll have more of her interview coming up tomorrow here on Newsday Amarillo. So stay close for that. Also, looks like we're going to have a great week as far as the weather's concerned for outdoor activities. I know we have Center City's Jazztober coming up tomorrow. Beth Duke will be here with us in about an hour from right now to talk more about that. And then the Chamber Barbecue on Thursday, the Amarillo Downtown Lions Club going to be having their German Sausage Festival. That's coming up on Saturday this week. And just lots of other things going on in and around the Panhandle. And the Weather Service is saying that our weather is going to be nice for the entire week. In fact, they are saying that we're going to see temperatures in the 80s, lower 80s all week long. And like 77 today, 82 tomorrow, 83 Wednesday, 82 for the Chamber Barbecue, 81 on Friday. And I'm not seeing any rain in the forecast for this week at all. Low temperatures will be down in the 50s. Now, we do have some fog in some places this morning. Watch out for that. Probably fog around Canadian this hour. Also, Dumas, Hereford, South Amarillo may be seeing a little bit of fog at this hour. Paladero Canyon, maybe some fog there also. So slow down and take it easy on your morning commute if you get into any of that fog. And I want to remind you once again, coming up in just a little bit, we're going to give you an opportunity to win two tickets to the Chamber Barbecue coming up on Thursday at the fairgrounds. And then next hour, we will give away four tickets to the Downtown Lions Club, first ever. This is their first year to do this. It is the Oktoberfest German Sausage Festival. And again, that's coming up Saturday from 11 a.m. to 2 p.m. at Polk Street Methodist Church downtown. So keep it here for your opportunity to win coming up later on this hour and then again for next hour. Well, Graceland is set to kick off the holiday season with a weekend of Elvis, live music, and new holiday experiences. We can go on together with suspicious minds. Elvis Presley's Graceland, have you ever been there? I've been there a couple of times. They will ring in the holiday season with a holiday lighting weekend. That event is scheduled for November 19th and 21st, the weekend of Presley's Memphis home. We'll begin with Graceland's annual holiday lighting ceremony, followed by Graceland Unwrapped After Dark, giving fans a glimpse into what the holidays were like when the Presleys lived there. The weekend will continue with more events like Jingle Jam Holiday Party at the Guest House and the Elvis Unbuttoned Archive Show and Tell. More details and complete schedule can be found on the Graceland website. And once again, that's coming up in November. I tell you this now so you have time to make your plans and get there if you want to go and attend that. All right, sports is coming up next. Then we will have our Chamber Barbecue ticket giveaway, so keep it here. 56 degrees, KGNC News Time is 7:20.
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0: GNC. 56 degrees at 722. The Dallas Cowboys outlasted the Texans 34-30 in Houston. Dak Prescott threw for 335 yards and a TD. Javonte Williams scored three rushing touchdowns, this one in the third quarter.
9: And the snap to Prescott. It's a toss left to Williams. He's got a convoy to the five, running into the end zone. Touchdown. Touchdown, Cowboys. Great pull blocking out in front. Good play design. And on the Miller Lite first touchdown of the game, the Cowboys have announced that they're not quite ready to go home.
0: Brad Sham with a call yesterday.

0: Hey, here on KGNC, C.D. Lamb exploded for almost 190 yards and 17 catches, and he also caught the game winner in the fourth quarter. Dallas improved to 2-2. They will host Tampa Bay on Thursday night, so they've got a quick turnaround this week. Now, C.J. Stroud, he played a great game for the Texans yesterday. He tossed a pair of touchdowns to go with 350 passing yards. The Texans, though, are still winless at 0-4. They will visit the Tennessee Titans coming up Sunday afternoon. The National League Division Series continued with a pair of games on Sunday. The Brewers began the day with a thrilling victory after walking off the Padres 4-3 in Game 2. Milwaukee leads that series 2-0 and will visit San Diego for Game 3 on Tuesday. Elsewhere, the Braves even their series at one game apiece following a 3-2 win over the Dodgers in Game 2. Atlanta will host Los Angeles for Game 3 coming up tomorrow. The American League Division Series resumes today. The White Sox visit the Guardians and the Rays host the Yankees. Chase Briscoe took home the checkered flag in the South Point 400 from Las Vegas Motor Speedway. Tammy Trujillo has more.
1: The driver of the number 19 car held off Kyle Larson in a frantic finish. Tyler Reddick managed to claim third despite losing control on the final turn, while Austin Cindric and Ryan Blaney rounded out the top five finishers. The chase continues next Sunday when the NASCAR Cup Series heads to Charlotte Motor Speedway. I'm Tammy Trujillo.
0: Texas Longhorns still number one team in the country in the latest college football poll. They were on their bye week this week. Longhorns are followed by Georgia, Notre Dame, Miami, and Indiana. Missouri saw a major gain in the poll, moving up 9 spots to number 16. Other schools like BYU, Texas Tech, and LSU also moved up in the rankings after wins over the weekend. Meanwhile, Penn State and Michigan were dropped out of the top 25. And that's a look at sports this morning. I have a pair of tickets for you to go enjoy the Chamber Good Times Celebration Barbecue Cook-Off. It is coming up Thursday at the Tri-State Fairgrounds. If you'd like to win this pair of tickets, go to the phone right now and be the seventh caller at 806-350-0710. Once again, seventh caller right now, 806-350-0710.
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7: I'm meteorologist Steve Hamilton with your Texas Farm and Ranch forecast on the Texas Farm Bureau Radio Network. The weather pattern looks pretty quiet for us over the next few days. Temperatures will actually stay below the 90-degree mark across the whole state today. The coolest area will be the Panhandle with highs in the 70s, and it'll be warmest in our southern counties with upper 80s. Some clouds hanging around in the western counties from a weak low

0: pressure system over New Mexico, and we've got a very slight chance of a shower or thunderstorm in the far western counties this morning, but that's about it for rainfall. The long-range models do show a possible increase in rain chances by Wednesday or Thursday, but not for the whole state. Any precipitation we get looks light and scattered. Strong upper-level high pressure is covering the southern plains. We're back in sort of the same pattern we had most of the late summer, but just not as hot. For the Panhandle, mix of sun and clouds, upper 70s for today. We'll be getting a lot of sun on Tuesday, back in the mid-80s. In the western counties, some clouds, a very slim chance of shower and low 80s. Sunny, and we're up to the mid-80s on Tuesday. Low 80s for the northern counties today, and it should be sunny. Looks about the same for Tuesday, low 80s and sunny, mid-80s by Wednesday. In the eastern counties, a few clouds and a little bit breezy today will be in the mid-80s. Sunny and a little bit warmer on Tuesday with upper 80s. Low 80s in the central counties today should be sunny. Sunny on Tuesday and Wednesday, both days will be in the mid-80s. Upper 80s and gusty wind for southern counties today with a mix of sunshine and clouds. Sunny on Tuesday and going up to about 90. And for the upper Gulf Coast, a mix of sun and clouds. Today's highs in the mid-80s and a little bit breezy. Upper 80s, and we're back to sunny weather on Tuesday. I'm meteorologist Steve Hamilton with your Texas Farm and Ranch forecast on the Texas Farm Bureau Radio Network.
1: If you see traffic accidents or delays on your commute this morning, be our eyes on the road. 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

0: out of the UK, Gianna Gelosi, Fox News. All U.S. Air Force bombers in the UK now returning to their home bases in the U.S. after a suspected terror plot on a facility there. Fox's Marianne Rafferty.
1: The U.S. Air Force is removing all of its bombers stationed at RAF Fairford in England. The decision was made following an investigation into a planned terrorist attack at the military base. Several people suspected of involvement in the alleged Iranian plot have been arrested and released on bail. The base has been used by U.S. military bombers during the war with Iran. The Defense Department says they will return to their home stations.
0: Meantime, new details about the co-pilot suspect in a mid-flight attack on an Israel-bound Fly Dubai flight last week. Fox's Trey Yanks is in Tel Aviv.
2: AP named Hammam al-Hammami as the suspect. Al-Hammami reportedly used an axe in the attack that may have already been in the cockpit. The Omani national had been banned from flying in Oman due to his extremist views. Questions remain about the vetting process that allowed him to be hired by Fly Dubai and co-pilot a flight to Israel. At this point, no additional links have been disclosed to foreign governments, including Iran, despite President Trump discussing possible ties. Here in Israel, the captain of the flight, who avoided disaster, helping to save the lives of more than 170 people, is being hailed as a hero. This week will mark the three-year anniversary of the October 7th terrorist attack, and so there are mixed emotions here in Israel amid a lot of relief following that failed attempted hijacking.
0: The Coast Guard suspending its search off Nantucket for the six people aboard a missing medical plane after that aircraft lost contact over the water early Saturday morning. The plane was flying from Bermuda to Boston and lost contact with air traffic control after the pilot declared an emergency. The Coast Guard says later that night, crews located a debris field that was confirmed to have come from that plane. 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
0: President Trump defending ads touting his record ahead of the midterms that were taxpayer funded. Fox's Jared Halpern in Washington.
15: The ads have drawn bipartisan backlash, but the president says they are not a political endorsement, even though they touch on key issues for Republican voters.
16: When I'm talking about making America great and making our country great, that's a countrywide ad. That's an ad for the spirit of our country.
15: The ads have cost about $2.5 million so far. A total of $20 million has been allocated from the Homeland Security budget. Democrats on Capitol Hill are now calling for an investigation and say they will hold hearings if they retake Congress in November. Some suggesting the ads could violate campaign finance law. And a growing number of Republicans are saying the money should be spent on border security, not public service announcements.
0: Meantime, the midterms are a month away, with early voting set to begin this week in multiple states. President Trump and Vice President J.D. Vance are going to be campaigning across the country, with the president expected in Nebraska today, and the vice president is heading to Alaska. And some new details are emerging about the alleged 2024 gang rape of a Cornell student known as Jane Doe. Fox's C.B. Cotton has more on why that case was not initially treated as a rape and how the attorney general plans to investigate.
17: Jane Doe reportedly told Cornell campus police that she was raped on that night in 2024. But that specific allegation was apparently not shared with the Tompkins County District Attorney, who says instead he used a 6-page official statement where drug use and sexual conduct was described as voluntary, conscious, and consensual. As such, he says he could not bring criminal charges. This week, he told Fox it's clear to him now that his office was not provided with the full picture and that his team will fully cooperate with the Attorney General's investigation.
0: And that was Fox's C.B. Cotton. I'm Gianna Gelosi. This is Fox News.

0: Good morning. Today is Monday, October 5th. Welcome to another half hour of Newsday Amarillo. I'm Tim Butler in the Citizens Bank studios of KGNC. Coming up in this half hour, Potter County Sheriffs made arrests Saturday for weapons violations, DWI, and drugs. In Texas news, Houston police officers shoot a woman who shot a man. We will have that story coming up. And also, the CDC says most people with the flu stop isolating at the wrong time. We will bring you that story also coming up in this half hour.
1: Well, we have really locked into these beautifully cool fall mornings. Another great start to the day. I look for sunshine the rest of the day, a quiet day, and just slightly warmer than the weekend, high of 77. With your first alert forecast from News Channel 10, I'm Doppler Dave.
0: Going to be a beautiful sunrise, 56 degrees at 7:39. Potter County deputies arrested Matthew Scott Maddox, age 26, Saturday at 5:51 a.m. at Southeast 3rd and Whitaker for unlawfully carrying a weapon and driving while intoxicated. Sheriffs arrested 42-year-old Aaron Dwayne Massey, Saturday at 1:06 p.m. at Britton and Duncan for aggravated assault with a deadly weapon, two counts of assault on a family or household member by impeding breathing or circulation, and a city charge. Potter County arrested 56-year-old Michael Lynn Nugent, Saturday at 3 p.m. at Southwest 12th and Parker for possession of a controlled substance, penalty group 1. Deputies arrested Alejandro Alex Perez III, Saturday morning at 10:45 in the 2100 block of Southwestern for driving while intoxicated, tampering with evidence, and a city charge. 61-year-old Mickey Dell Woolsey of Fritch was killed Saturday afternoon in a two-vehicle crash on Highway 136 at Milner Road in Hutchinson County. Preliminary investigation revealed that a 2011 Chevrolet Silverado driven by Michael Dwayne Justice, age 67, of Borger, was traveling westbound on Highway 136, while Woolsey's 2019 Harley-Davidson motorcycle was traveling eastbound. According to the DPS, Justice failed to yield right-of-way while attempting to turn left onto Milner Road into the path of Woolsey. The motorcycle then struck the front end of the Silverado. Mr. Woolsey was transported to Golden Plains Community Hospital in Borger with serious injuries, where he later died. Mr. Justice was not injured. The Texas Highway Patrol investigated that crash. Randall County Sheriffs arrested 20-year-old Devin Antonio Sanders Saturday morning at 7:40 for minor in consumption of alcohol. Bond was set at $500. Deputies arrested Danielle Bradford, age 18, Saturday at 9 a.m. for liquor violation, Class C. Bond was set at $500. Bond was set at $1,500 for Adrian Ortega, age 50, who was arrested by Randall County Saturday at 1:39 p.m. for assault causing bodily injury to a family member, interference with an emergency request for assistance, and evading arrest. Sheriffs arrested 30-year-old Andres Ernesto Martinez Saturday at 1:59 p.m. for driving while intoxicated, second offense. 56 degrees at 7:42, turning to Texas news. A shooting suspect and the victim are both in the hospital after an officer-involved shooting over the weekend. Officers responded after 11 a.m. yesterday morning to reports of a woman shooting at a man at an apartment complex on Pinemont Drive near Antoine Drive in Northwest Houston. On arrival, police found the woman outside the complex. When she refused to drop her gun, three officers shot her. The woman and the victim are both hospitalized in critical condition. Their names have not been released. President Trump is coming back to Texas this week for a rally featuring Ken Paxton. A Republican National Committee official said the president will speak Wednesday at the Freeman Coliseum in San Antonio. Paxton will speak at the rally, as will GOP congressional candidate Carlos De La Cruz. Wednesday's rally will be the president's third trip to Texas in less than a month. Trump's campaign operation has also invested millions of dollars into the Texas races through a network of super PACs in the U.S. Senate race and the U.S. House battlegrounds. And that's a look at local and Texas news this half hour. You can always get more local news on our website at KGNCAM.com.
1: That's another beautiful October morning across the area. Really easy to get used to the nice, cool, crisp mornings. It looks like afternoons are going to be a little warmer over the next couple days, but overall quiet weather. Sunny skies today, we're expecting a high of 77, and then a nice cool down again tonight, mostly clear. This time we're dropping down to the mid-50s, and it looks like tomorrow, one of our warmer days as we get high temperatures up around 85. With your first alert forecast from News Channel 10, I'm Doppler Day.
0: It is very pleasant around the panhandle this morning. A little bit cool in Stratford, 48 degrees right now there. 55 Double Nichols in Adrian and Vega, same in Hereford. 57 in Dimmitt, 55 in Nazareth, 58 in Tulia, 54 in Silverton, 58 in Childress, 58 in Claude, 52 in Canadian, 54 in Borger this hour, 53 in Canyon, 54 at Baptist St. Anthony's Hospital, and we are 56 here at the KGNC studios on Olson Boulevard. KGNC News Time, 7:45.
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0: 56 degrees, Doppler Dave says. We're going to a high of 77. Later on today, going to be a beautiful sunrise out there this morning. It was a beautiful sunrise yesterday. I was a door greeter at

0: church and watching the sunrise, opening the door for people coming into the church yesterday morning. All right, let's look at some of the traffic that's going on. There will be various lane closures in both directions of I-40 from Ross to Washington. Watch out for that. Bridge joint repairs is what they're doing. And then also, same thing, State Loop 335 from Georgia to Bell Street. They're doing work there, so slow down through those work zones. Looking at the TxDOT traffic cameras this morning, I'm looking at I-27 and Hillside. North and southbound traffic seems to be moving very smoothly there. A lot of traffic coming in on the frontage roads there from Western Street going south. So you guys let them merge in there if you can. Also, let's go over to, well, I-40 and Bell. The camera won't load there. I-40 and Sonsey. Looks like east and westbound traffic moving smoothly at that location. I-40 and Western. East and westbound traffic moving nicely there. I-40 and Van Buren. The traffic picks up significantly at this location, east and westbound. And then let's go over to I-40 and Grand. East and westbound traffic moving nicely at that location. If you're headed to the east there, make sure you have your sun visor down or your sunglasses on this morning because of the bright sunshine. And then I-40 and Lakeside, also east and westbound traffic moving smoothly. Now, we are seeing some fog in some places this morning, so if you get into that fog, slow down and take it easy. Hey, did you hear about this? A new CDC-led study shows most people with the flu stop isolating when they're likely still contagious. More from Lisa Carton.
1: The study says most people with the flu end their isolation 4 days after symptoms begin when they still are at their most viral. Researchers stress the importance of post-isolation precautions like hand washing, improving indoor air quality, and cleaning high-touch surfaces. CDC guidelines say people can end isolation when their symptoms have been improving for 24 hours without fever-reducing medication. I'm Lisa Carton.
0: All right, that's a look at some things going on. 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
0: Degrees at 7:53. Chase Briscoe took home the checkered flag at the South Point 400 at Las Vegas Motor Speedway. Tammy Trujillo has more.
1: The driver of the number 19 car held off Kyle Larson in a frantic finish. Tyler Reddick managed to claim third despite losing control on the final turn, while Austin Cindric and Ryan Blaney rounded out the top five finishers. The chase continues next Sunday when the NASCAR Cup Series heads to Charlotte Motor Speedway. I'm Tammy Trujillo.
0: Austin Smotherman celebrating his first career victory on tour after winning the Bank of Utah Championship. Smotherman won the tournament by two strokes after finishing atop the leaderboard at 26 under. Doug Gim finished second at 24 under. The National League Division Series continued with a pair of games on Sunday. The Brewers began the day with a thrilling victory after walking off the Padres 4-3 in Game 2. Milwaukee leads that series 2-0 and will visit San Diego for Game 3 tomorrow. The Braves evened their series at one game apiece following a 3-2 win over the Dodgers in Game 2. Atlanta hosts Los Angeles for Game 3 on Tuesday also. In the American League Series, the White Sox visit the Guardians and the Rays host the Yankees. Chicago and Tampa Bay are both leading 1-0 after winning Game 1. Dallas Cowboys outlasted the Houston Texans 34-30 in Houston. Dak Prescott threw for 335 yards and a touchdown. Javonte Williams ran three touchdowns. CeeDee Lamb exploded for almost 190 yards on 17 catches and the game winner.
13: Second down at the Houston 12. Prescott back, throwing, end zone! Lamb to the post! CeeDee Lamb! Unbelievable! 12-yard touchdown! Dallas has regained the lead!
0: Brad Sham with a call yesterday afternoon here on KGNC. Dallas improved to 2-2. They host Tampa Bay coming up this Thursday night. That's right. They have a quick turnaround. C.J. Stroud played pretty good for the Texans. He had a pair of touchdowns to go with 350 passing yards for Houston. But the Texans still winless at 0-4. They will visit the Titans coming up on Sunday afternoon. And that's a look at sports this morning. 57 degrees. KGNC News Time is 7:56.
7: Fall is here. 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
1: And it's the only real news there is, unbiased, the real deal.
0: 57 degrees, Doppler Dave says. We're going to a high of 77 later on today. We want to say congratulations this morning to Curtis Durbin of Nazareth. Won a Texas Rangers prize pack earlier this morning with an All for Texas pullover jersey and a Choctaw Stadium replica radio. Earlier this hour, Craig Shackelford of Panhandle won two tickets to the Amarillo Chamber of Amarillo Chamber of Commerce barbecue coming up on Thursday at the fairgrounds. Craig told me he lives in Panhandle, but was driving to Borger. He works at Wood Chevrolet there. Now, coming up next hour, we will give you an opportunity to win four tickets to the Downtown Lions Club German Sausage Festival coming up on Saturday. It is their first ever German Sausage Festival, and you can win those tickets next hour. Also, next hour, Beth Duke from Center City will be here, and we're going to be talking about Jazztober. It gets underway coming up tomorrow night. So hope you can stay close for more information and more winning, more fun here on Newsday Amarillo. Thanks for tuning in this morning. It's now 8 o'clock.
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3: There are no survivors. CJ Papa, Fox News. The plane was on its way from Bermuda to Boston Saturday morning when something disastrous happened. Fox's Todd Pyro.
4: The medical flight company Latitude Air Ambulance issuing the following statement, quote, "We must now face the heartbreaking reality that the four members of our Latitude team, our patient, and the patient's family escort, who were aboard Heartbeat 104, are presumed to have died." All this comes after the Coast Guard suspended its search off Nantucket yesterday for the six people on board after the aircraft lost contact with air traffic control. They write the following, quote, "Saturday, as of sunset, after 66 cumulative hours of continuous searching by the Coast Guard and partner agencies, we express our deepest condolences to the families and loved ones."
3: A quick decision from the U.S. military moving to protect its equipment in the U.K., and that was targeted September 27th. Fox's Marion Rafferty.
5: The U.S. Air Force is removing all of its bombers stationed at RAF Fairford in England. The decision was made following an investigation into a planned terrorist attack at the military base. Several people suspected of involvement in the alleged Iranian plot have been arrested and released on bail. The base has been used by U.S. military bombers during the war with Iran. The Defense Department says they will return to their home stations.
3: That's Fox's Marion Rafferty. Some state leaders going the extra mile.
6: Ohio lawmakers passed a 90-day state gas tax holiday, while officials in Georgia and Indiana extended their relief measures. Nearly a dozen other governors issued orders temporarily relaxing rules on certain diesel fuel to support farmers.
3: Fox's Lucas Tomlinson. The highest court in the nation kicks off a new term this morning. Supreme Court will hear cases on climate change, religious rights, and immigration. The court will hear appeals from energy companies trying to block lawsuits seeking to hold them liable for climate change-related damages. 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
11: Last week, President Trump plans to be in Grand Island, Nebraska today to campaign for Senator Pete Ricketts and other Republicans on the ballot.

0: Good morning. Today is Monday, October 5th. Welcome to another half hour of Newsday Amarillo. I'm Tim Butler in the Citizens Bank studios of KGNC. Coming up in this half hour, the Amarillo Planning and Zoning Commission will meet later on today. We'll tell you what they're going to be talking about. The Fort Worth ISD is temporarily relocating a middle school due to heavy rain damage. Beth Duke from Center City is here. We're going to be talking about Jazztober. And also in this half hour, I will give you an opportunity to win tickets to the Downtown Lions Club German Sausage Festival coming up on Saturday.
1: Well, starting to get used to these nice, cool, beautiful fall mornings. Another nice start to our day. Looking for sunshine as the day goes on. Temperatures up just a tad. We'll see a high of 77. Your first alert forecast from News Channel 10. I'm Doppler Day.
0: Beautiful sunrise, 58 degrees at 8:06. The Amarillo Planning and Zoning Commission will meet today, 3 p.m. in the City Hall, 623 South Johnson on the third floor. On their agenda, the commission will hold a public hearing and consider plats of land at Stony Fork Street and Hornaday, Heritage Hills Parkway and Arlo Drive, and Town Square Boulevard and Hillside. They will also consider rezoning unplatted land at Temecula Creek Boulevard and Vineyard Boulevard and Reitman Avenue and Pavillard Drive. There will also be a time for the public to make comments on any of the agenda items. Potter County Sheriff's arrested Jacob Samuel Grimes, age 27, of Slocum, Alabama, Saturday at 3:12 at mile marker 126 on U.S. 287 for possession of a controlled substance, penalty group 2. Deputies arrested 34-year-old Skyler Ray Hogan Saturday at 11:46 a.m. in the 1700 block of South 16th for possession of a controlled substance, penalty group 1, tampering with evidence, driving with an invalid license, and a city charge. PCSO arrested 51-year-old Heather Marie Holcomb of Fritch Saturday at 6:38 p.m. for theft of property with two or more previous convictions, fraudulent use of identifying information, possession of a controlled substance, penalty group 1. Randall County deputies arrested 36-year-old Taliesin Christopher Parr Saturday at 4:11 p.m. for driving while license is invalid and traffic offense class C. Bond was set at $1,031. Sheriff's arrested Gunner Scott Dollar, age 28, Saturday at 6:25 p.m. for possession of a controlled substance, penalty group 2. Bond was set at $500 for 52-year-old Charles Brian Witsit, who was arrested Saturday night at 7:41 for health and safety violation, Class C. Deputies arrested Gonzalo Guillermo Prieto, age 24, Saturday night at 11:27 for traffic offense, Class C. Bond was set at $500.

0: 38 degrees at 8:09. Turning to Texas news, Fort Worth ISD officials say classes are canceled today at Meacham Middle School while it temporarily relocates to another campus. The district says parts of the school are unsafe for occupancy after Thursday's heavy rains. Contractors and safety teams assessed the damage and concluded that it'll take several weeks to repair. Meacham staff will report to the unoccupied Briscoe Elementary School building today. Meacham students will attend classes at Briscoe starting tomorrow. Texas is building two new state juvenile detention facilities as more young people enter the juvenile justice system for gun-related crimes. The state is spending $300 million to build one new secure juvenile facility near Rosharon in Brazoria County and another near Waxahachie in Ellis County. The new facilities near the Houston and Dallas metro areas are intended to provide access to larger workforces while keeping more young offenders closer to their families. Both facilities are expected to be finished by early 2029. And police are investigating a shooting that wounded at least six people early Sunday morning in South Dallas. Officers responded around 3:10 a.m. to the reported shooting on South Berry Avenue near Ware Street. Investigators say the driver of a car and somebody in the crowd fired shots at each other before the car plowed into a light pole as the driver tried to leave the area. Dallas Fire Rescue took at least three victims to a local hospital, and three others drove themselves. None of the injuries are reportedly considered life-threatening. And that's a look at local and Texas news this half hour. 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
1: A stretch of nice, comfortable fall weather continues. Gotta be loving these nice, cool mornings. And although we will be getting a little warmer over the next couple days, we're still in a very nice weather pattern. Partly cloudy skies today. We're expecting a high temperature 77 degrees. Pretty seasonal. And then overnight tonight, mostly clear. Double nickels this time. We're heading down to 55 and warm up tomorrow. About 10 degrees puts us into the mid-80s. With your first alert forecast from News Channel 10, I'm Doppler Day.
0: 49 degrees this morning at both text line and Stratford this hour. 51 in Dalhart, 55 in Dumas, same in Fritch. 55, 56 in Pampa, 54 in Panhandle, 55 in Clarendon, 56 in Happy, 53 in Canyon. It is 55 at Bell Helicopter, and we are 58 here at the KGNC studios on Olson Boulevard. Just want to remind you, lots of humidity this morning. Some areas are reporting fog, so keep that in mind on your morning commute. KGNC News Time is 8:12.
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1: Well, it wakes me up, honestly, and I like to hear the local news.
0: We appreciate that. 60 degrees. Doppler Dave says we're going to a high of 77 later on today. 8:15 on Newsday Amarillo. I'm Tim Butler. We are very pleased to have in the studio with us this morning Beth Duke, Executive Director of Center City. Good morning.
2: Good morning and happy October.
0: Yeah, happy
2: October. I can't believe it, yeah.
0: I want to talk about Jazztober, but first I want to say congratulations on your nomination for Main Street America. Is that right?
2: It is. Thank you so much. We are so proud. We are one of 8 semifinalists for the National Great American Main Street Award. And there were 200 applicants out of 1,200 programs, and we're one of the top 8. And
0: wow.
2: That is in Amarillo, Texas. And we couldn't be more excited. We posted on our Facebook page and also on our webpage our new video.
0: Mm-hmm.
2: It's so exciting. And we just want people to celebrate with us because everybody had a part in this.
0: Now, the Main Street America Award has to do with how much revitalization and reconstruction you've done for downtown.
2: That's right. You know, the big thing they're looking at is redevelopment, saving historical structures. And we know we've saved many great historical buildings.
0: Mm-hmm.
2: But last year, when I was counting it up, we had $886,997,000
0: wow.
2: in reinvestment in our downtown since we adopted the plan in 2008 under Mayor Deborah McCart. And I think it just is a testament to bringing back downtown. Downtown was pretty sad in mm-hmm. the 70s and mm-hmm. 80s. And now we have those 30 restaurants, 3 hotels, 2 more on the way, and many of our older buildings have a new life.
0: Yeah, Herring Hotel is going to be another one when it gets going.
2: It is, and we're so excited, too, about the new Hampton Inn. That's going to be something great for families. Maybe they'll stay over an extra night in Amarillo because there's a different place to stay.
0: And all are pretty much within walking distance of Hodgetown for baseball and the Civic Center.
2: You know, Hodgetown, people said it wouldn't work, but it brings 400,000 people mm-hmm. to our downtown every year. And I think 400,000 is a pretty healthy number.
0: Well, congratulations. And when will we find out the winner of that?
2: Oh, we have to wait until the national convention in May. But
0: oh, no.
2: In the meantime, we are really celebrating, and we want the community to share this award with us because it takes everybody.
0: Is there any place we can go vote 1,000 times
2: oh,
0: for Amarillo?
2: I wish. Yeah, we need a people's choice, don't we?
0: There you go. All right. Well, in addition to all the great things you do with revitalization of downtown, Center City always does fun stuff like High Noon on the Square, and now it's time for Jazztober.
2: You know, Jazztober, this is our 14th year of Jazztober. It's a wonderful event. Free. You bring your own lawn chair, your own picnic, your own beverage, and you sit on the lawn of the historical Mary E. Bivens Library, where our offices are, and you sit on the lawn and hear great local jazz musicians. And we have different musicians every week, starting off tomorrow night, Sean Vokes and Friends. Sean's a great jazz mm-hmm. musician, has a new album out. You may want to check that out. Then the 13th, we have the Martinis. October 20th, we have Austin Brazil, and finish up October 27th with Big G and the Trade Winds.
0: Wow. Didn't we have them at High Noon?
2: You know, Big G and the Trade Winds are so versatile. They helped with the tribute show for Queen. They did High Noon. They do this. Big G and his Trade Winds, they'll put together a playlist for almost any genre you can think of.
0: Now, also right there on the grounds, we are still building the memorial there also.
2: That's right. And it's so exciting. You know, Wendy Swopes and her entire committee, the first responder memorial is underway right there on the grounds. It's on the south and east corner of our block there at mm-hmm. 1000 Polk. You can drive by and see it going up. And the dedication is going to be on October 28th. So
0: right.
2: Mark your calendars. We're going to block off the street. There's going to be emergency vehicles, all kinds of first responders. And I'm so excited for people to come down and see this great addition that'll be our neighbor and a very reverent memorial mm-hmm. to our first responders.
0: All right. Jazztober, I was going to ask you, where's the best place to park?
2: Oh, man, there's plenty of on-street parking. That's great. And then we have great neighbors. First Baptist Church has a great parking lot there. It's at 11th and Tyler. That's a great place to park. There's plenty of on-street parking. And then by that time, Area Foundation is closed. Mm-hmm. So the parking lot right behind the Amarillo Area Foundation, right there at 11th and Polk on Taylor, that's going to be a place to park, too. So plenty of room. Bring your own chair. You might want to bring a sweater. Mm-hmm. We didn't say that during High Noon.
3: No.
2: No, but we might say that during Jazztober.
3: All right. If somebody wants more information about anything that Center City is doing, how can they find it?
2: Oh, you know, you can go to our webpage, centercity.org. You can call us, 372-6744. And we have so much great things coming up. Watch for our open application for our electric light parade.
3: And then
2: we're working very closely with the Civic Center on a special holiday market at the pavilion at the Santa Fe Depot.
3: All right. Lots going on with Center City. All right, Beth Duke, thanks for coming in this morning.
2: Thank you so much, Tim. You're our best advocate. Love you.
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4: -61 degrees at 8:24. Looking at sports this morning, the Dallas Cowboys outlasted the Houston Texans 34-30 yesterday. Dak Prescott threw for 335 yards and a TD. Javonte Williams scored three rushing touchdowns like this one in the third quarter.
5: It's a toss left to Williams. He's got a convoy to the five, running into the end zone. Touchdown! Touchdown, Cowboys! Great pull blocking out in front. Good play design. And on the Miller Lite first touchdown of the game, the Cowboys have announced that they're not quite ready to go home.
4: Brad Sham with a call yesterday here on KGNC. C.D. Lamb exploded for almost 190 yards and 17 catches, including the game winner in the fourth quarter. Dallas improved to 2-2. They host Tampa Bay coming up on Thursday night. Quick turnaround there. C.J. Stroud for the Texans tossed a pair of touchdowns to go with 350 passing yards for Houston. They are still winless, though. At 0-4, they will visit the Tennessee Titans coming up Sunday afternoon. They have a pretty good football team. The National League Division Series continued with a pair of games yesterday. The Brewers began the day with a thrilling victory after walking off the Padres 4-3 in Game 2. Milwaukee leads that series 2-0. They visit San Diego for Game 3 on Tuesday. Elsewhere, the Braves even their series at one game apiece with a 3-2 win over the Dodgers in Game 2. Atlanta hosts Los Angeles for Game 3 on Tuesday. In the American League Division Series, the White Sox visit the Guardians and the Rays host the Yankees coming up today. Chicago and Tampa Bay are both leading at 1-0 after winning the first game. Chase Briscoe took home the checkered flag in the South Point 400 from Las Vegas Motor Speedway. Tammy Trujillo has more.
6: The driver of the number 19 car held off Kyle Larson in a frantic finish. Tyler Reddick managed to claim third despite losing control on the final turn, while Austin Cindric and Ryan Blaney rounded out the top five finishers. The chase continues next Sunday when the NASCAR Cup Series heads to Charlotte Motor Speedway. I'm Tammy Trujillo.
4: And that's a look at sports this morning. All right, I have four tickets for you to go enjoy the Amarillo Downtown Lions Club Oktoberfest German Sausage Festival. It is Saturday, 11 a.m. to 2 p.m. at the Polk Street Methodist Church downtown. If you'd like to win that four-pack of tickets, go to the phone right now. Be the seventh caller, 806-350-0710. Once again, seventh caller right now, 806-350-0710.
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12: NASA is interested in our region's agriculture. I'm James Hunt with Around the Cap Rock on the Texas Farm Bureau Radio Network. When you think of NASA, our nation's space program, obviously you think of an agency whose work is focused well above and well beyond the Earth's surface. But NASA is also interested in what is taking place on the ground, including in farmers' fields. NASA representatives recently visited the farm of Barry Evans of Cress to learn about what he does to make sure his fields are in the best shape possible.
13: I was so happy to get to show them, you know, the conservation and the rotation and what we're doing for soil health and carbon capture and just actually trying to save water, and to get to tell that story to them, because none of them are from this area, and to understand West Texas agriculture, it's so different from agriculture everywhere else. So I was real happy to get to tell that story.
12: And during the visit, Evan says the NASA folks also asked about how the agency could help farmers.
13: Of course, I told them we need better weather forecast would be the first thing we'd want. But an interesting thing they're working on is working with NASH, the National Ag Statistics Service, on improving the way our crop reports are done. You know, as farmers, we're very critical on our monthly crop reports, and we don't always feel they're accurate. Our surveys that we get as farmers are not turning them in. We just lost a lot of faith in the system of the way NASH reports are done. And so I think with NASA coming in and working with NASH, I think it'll give us a lot more credence and a lot more confidence in the way crop reports are.
12: And once again, my guest was farmer Barry Evans of Cress. I'm James Hunt on the Texas Farm Bureau Radio Network.
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9: Fall is here. 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
4: There are no survivors. CJ, Papa Fox News. The plane was on its way from Bermuda to Boston Saturday morning when something disastrous happened. Fox's Todd Pyro.
5: The medical flight company Latitude Air Ambulance issuing the following statement, quote, "We must now face the heartbreaking reality that the 4 members of our Latitude team, our patient, and the patient's family escort who were aboard Heartbeat 104 are presumed to have died." All this comes after the Coast Guard suspended its search off Nantucket yesterday for the 6 people on board after the aircraft lost contact with air traffic control. They write the following, quote, "Saturday, as of sunset, after 66 cumulative hours of continuous searching by the Coast Guard and partner agencies, we express our deepest condolences to the families and loved ones."
4: A quick decision from the U.S. military moving to protect its equipment in the U.K., and that was targeted September 27th. Fox's Marion Rafferty.
6: The U.S. Air Force is removing all of its bombers stationed at RAF Fairford in England. The decision was made following an investigation into a planned terrorist attack at the military base. Several people suspected of involvement in the alleged Iranian plot have been arrested and released on bail. The base has been used by U.S. military bombers during the war with Iran. The Defense Department says they will return to their home stations.
4: That's Fox's Marion Rafferty. Some state leaders going the extra mile.
7: Ohio lawmakers passed a 90-day state gas tax holiday, while officials in Georgia and Indiana extended their relief measures. Nearly a dozen other governors issued orders temporarily relaxing rules on certain diesel fuel to support farmers.
4: Fox's Lucas Tomlinson. The highest court in the nation kicks off a new term this morning. Supreme Court will hear cases on climate change, religious rights, and immigration. The court will hear appeals from energy companies trying to block lawsuits seeking to hold them liable for climate change-related damages. 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
8: 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Just click listen, then swipe right and hear the latest news updates on your time. 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
4: Nobel Prize Week kicks off in Stockholm, Sweden. The Nobel Prize in Medicine goes to American Karl Deisseroff and to Germans Peter Hegemann and Georg Nagel for their research into brain activity. There is a familiar theme coming from President Trump, who is on the road again, his 5th stop in the past week.
12: President Trump plans to be in Grand Island, Nebraska today to campaign for Senator Pete Ricketts and other Republicans on the ballot next month. While recent voter surveys show the potential for Democratic gains in the House and Senate, the president said Saturday

0: At a rally in Ohio, that the polls don't have the full picture.
1: They don't account for one thing. They don't account for the fact that Trump is out campaigning. They never thought this was coming. They never thought this was going to happen.
0: The president was in Ohio over the weekend campaigning for Senator John Husted's reelection in a crucial race that could affect the Senate majority. Grinnell Scott, Fox News.
2: The president carried Nebraska three times. The midterms are 29 days away. A new super intelligent task force will coordinate the federal government's efforts to make sure AI is safe.
3: The director of national intelligence, Jay Clayton, to lead a new government task force on AI. The president is calling it the Super Intelligence Force and says it will coordinate the effort of the federal government to ensure that America continues to lead the world in super intelligence. Democratic Senator Mark Warner weighing in on the appointment of Clayton to lead the task force, saying that AI is, quote, one of the defining national security challenges of our time, and I welcome the administration recognizing that this technology requires serious, sustained attention at the highest levels of government. But creating a new title is not a substitute for having a coherent strategy.
2: Fox's Douglas Ader. Cops in rural Georgia are trying to figure out what sparked gunfire, killing two men in their 20s at a homecoming party, leaving nearly three dozen injured. I'm CJ Papa, and this is Fox News.

0: Good morning. Today is Monday, October 5th. Welcome to another half hour of Newsday Amarillo. I'm Tim Butler in the Citizens Bank studios of KGNC. Coming up in this half hour, a French man was killed in a Saturday motorcycle crash. In Texas news, Trump will visit Texas later on this week for another rally. Also in this half hour, we have your Dallas Cowboys report with Christy Scales coming up.
1: Well, we have really locked into these beautifully cool fall mornings. Another great start to the day. I look for sunshine the rest of the day, a quiet day, just slightly warmer than the weekend. High of 77. With your first alert forecast from News Channel 10, I'm Doppler Day.
0: 63 degrees at 8:40. 61-year-old Mickey Del Woolsey of Fritch was killed Saturday afternoon in a two-vehicle crash on Highway 136 at Milner Road in Hutchinson County. Preliminary investigation revealed that a 2011 Chevrolet Silverado driven by Michael Dwayne Justice, age 67 of Borger, was traveling westbound on Highway 136 while Woolsey's 2019 Harley Davidson was traveling eastbound. According to the DPS, Justice failed to yield right-of-way while attempting to turn left on the Milner Road into the pathway of Woolsey. The motorcycle struck the front end of the Silverado. Mr. Woolsey was transported to the Golden Plains Community Hospital in Borger with serious injuries, where he later died. Mr. Justice was not injured. The Texas Highway Patrol investigated that crash. Randall County Sheriff's arrested 20-year-old Devin Antonio Sanders Saturday morning at 7:40 for minor in consumption of alcohol. Bond was set at $500. Deputies arrested Danielle Bradford, age 18, Saturday at 9 a.m. for liquor violation, Class C. Bond was set at $500. Bond was set at $1,500 for Adrian Ortega, age 50, who was arrested by Randall County Saturday at 1:39 p.m. for assault causing bodily injury to a family member, interference with an emergency request for assistance, and evading arrest. Sheriff's arrested 30-year-old Andres Ernesto Martinez Saturday at 1:59 p.m. for driving while intoxicated, second offense. Potter County Sheriff's arrested 57-year-old David Bedford Reeves Saturday morning at 12:38 in the 1000 block of Garfield for driving while intoxicated. Bond was set at $3,000. Deputies arrested Brandon Jose Saravia, age 23, Saturday at 6:15 p.m. in the 3400 block of River Road for driving while intoxicated with an open alcohol container. Sheriff's arrested 17-year-old A. Cher T. So, Saturday at 6:30 p.m. in the 5700 block of Fox Den Lane for possession of a controlled substance, penalty group 2, and evading arrest. Bond was set at $27,500 for Felipe Ulloa Jr., age 47, who was arrested by Potter County Saturday at 12:12 a.m. at Southeast 25th and Grand for possession of a controlled substance, penalty group 1, tampering with evidence, and driving while intoxicated, third or more offense. 63 degrees at 8:44. Turning to Texas news, President Trump is coming to Texas this week for a rally featuring Ken Paxton. A Republican National Committee official said the president will speak Wednesday at the Freeman Coliseum in San Antonio. Paxton will speak at the rally also, as will GOP congressional candidate Carlos de la Cruz. Wednesday's rally will be the president's third trip to Texas. This in less than a month. Trump's campaign operation has also invested millions of dollars into Texas races through a network of super PACs in the U.S. Senate race and the U.S. House battlegrounds. A man is in the hospital after he was shot and wounded at an Arlington shopping center on U.S. Highway 287 near Sublette Road. Officers responded around 6:20 a.m. yesterday morning to the center where they found shell casings in the parking lot. Several nearby businesses had broken windows. First responders found a man with gunshot wounds and took him to a local hospital. So far, no word about a suspect or a motive. And that's a look at local and Texas news this half hour. You can always get more local news at KGNCAM.com.
1: That's another beautiful October morning across the area. Really easy to get used to the nice, cool, crisp mornings. It looks like afternoons are going to be a little warmer over the next couple days, but overall quiet weather. Sunny skies today, we're expecting a high of 77, and then a nice cool down again tonight, mostly clear. This time we're dropping down to the mid-50s, and it looks like tomorrow, one of our warmer days as we get high temperatures up around 85. With your first alert forecast from News Channel 10, I'm Doppler Dave.
0: Maybe some fog in some places this morning. Watch out for that. 58 degrees in both Adrian and Vega, 56 in Hereford, 60 in Dimmitt, 57 in Nazareth. It is 59 in Tulia, 61 in Kittaquay, 61 in Childress, 60 in Claude, 56 in Canadian, 58 in Borger, 58 in Canyon, 57 at Pantex, and we are 63 here at the KGNC studios on Olson Boulevard. 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
10: Number one, you keep me informed. It's fun listening to you talk. Michael J. is good. I love Markley Van Camp and Robbins, and I feel like you guys do a great job covering the Panhandle.
0: Well, thank you so much. 64 degrees. Doppler Dave says we're going to a high of 77 later on. Want to remind you about some construction, various lane closures in both directions of State Loop 335 from Georgia to Bell Street. Watch out for that. Also, both directions of I-40 from Ross to Washington Street as they're doing some bridge joint repairs there. Looking at the TxDOT traffic camera this morning, at I-40 in Grand. Looks like east and westbound traffic moving smoothly at that location. Out to I-40 in Lakeside, everything seems to be doing okay there. Looking this morning at I-40 in Van Buren, looks like traffic has let up for a little bit at that location this morning. Over to I-40 in Georgia, east and westbound traffic moving smoothly. Then way over on the west side, I-40 in Suncee, everything is moving smoothly. We'll go way out west to I-40 at Bushland, east and westbound traffic moving nicely there. And then I-27 and Hillside, north and southbound traffic moving very nicely at that location this morning. All right, that's a look at your traffic check this morning and a look at the TxDOT traffic cameras. Dallas Cowboys report with Christy Scales is coming up. 64 degrees, KGNC news time is 8:51.
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13: Happy Victory Monday with your Cowboys report. I'm Christy Scales. C.D. Lamb has the game of his life as Dallas rallies for the game winner in yesterday's hard-fought 34-30 win over the Texans in Houston. You'll hear from the star of the game after this.
14: Some travel for adventure, some for business, and some fly for a bit of both. But they all agree the best way to get from A to B is McAllen International Airport, the South Texas airport of the Dallas Cowboys, where flying to the Rio Grande Valley is always better for business, or events like the largest holiday and helium balloon parade in Texas. Travel is about more than going from A to B. It's about going above, beyond, at the South Texas airport of the Dallas Cowboys, McAllen International Airport.
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13: In yesterday's 34-30 win at the Texans, the Cowboys got three Javonte Williams rushing touchdowns, but it was C.D. Lamb who stole the show. Only 25 miles from where he started in high school in Richmond, C.D. went off at Reliant Stadium with a career-high 17 catches, including the game-winning 12-yarder from Dak with 40 seconds to play. It meant so much for CD to do it in front of friends and family.
16: Everything, man. 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My grandma came out. 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So it was good to see my family here. It was fire.
13: 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Houston drops to 0-4. 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
24: Well, I like listening to you and the Texas Rangers and the whole station. I mean, it's all good.
23: We appreciate that. 65 degrees, Doppler Dave says. Another great day for us. A high of only 77. I noticed day before yesterday, it would have been Saturday. Always check and see how much my heating and cooling is running. It ran absolutely zero on Saturday. Didn't have to run the air conditioner. And, of course, it hadn't really been cold enough to run the heater, but nothing on Saturday, and I think yesterday afternoon late, I had to turn the air conditioner on. It got a little stuffy in the house, even though we had the windows open. I love this time of year here in the Panhandle because it does cool off at night.

0: and you can open the windows, and it's just a great way to get some fresh air into your home. Hey, we want to say congratulations to Curtis Durbin of Nazareth. Earlier this morning, won a Texas Rangers prize pack with an All for Texas jersey and a Choctaw Stadium replica radio. Then at 7:25 this morning, Craig Shackelford from Panhandle won two tickets to the Chamber Barbecue coming up on Thursday. And just a few minutes ago, Jose won four tickets to the Downtown Lions Club German Sausage Festival coming up on Saturday. And tomorrow morning here on Newsday Amarillo, we will have more barbecue tickets, German Sausage Festival tickets, and another Texas Rangers prize pack to give away. Also tomorrow morning, John Akeel from the Better Business Bureau will be in with us for her monthly visit to tell us about some of the things they have going on and also about scams and things that you need to watch out for here in the Texas Panhandle area. Thanks for tuning in this morning. I hope you have a great rest of your day. Michael J. is coming up. It's 9 o'clock.
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2: Leaders testify. Roxanne Evans, Fox News. AI tech giants and a former Anthropic researcher are testifying before the New York City Council on AI. This as President Trump announced a new superintelligence force. Fox's Alexandria Hoff.
3: This task force was announced on Truth Social yesterday, and the aim of it is to coordinate the consumer engagement with the superintelligence companies. Now, tapped to lead this will be Director of National Intelligence Jay Clayton. He's going to report, this entire task force is going to report directly to the president and chief of staff Susie Wiles. Also among those serving on the team, you have FTC Chairman Andrew Ferguson, the Department of War's chief technology officer Emil Michael, and director of the Office of Personnel Management Scott Cooper. Now, while in Ohio, President Trump was also speaking to staying ahead of China and why that makes data centers necessary. And today, tech leaders from Google, OpenAI, Meta are among those testifying in front of New York City Council for an AI safety hearing today. The council is considering a package of bills to regulate AI.
2: And since President Trump was speaking about staying ahead of China and why that makes data centers necessary, there has been a lot of pushback against data centers in residential neighborhoods over the cost and environmental concerns. The new Supreme Court starts today with some major cases on the docket. Fox's Doug Luzader.
4: We're looking at a lineup of cases here that are going to touch off some heated arguments. Some of the higher profile cases on the docket include immigration rights, questions about the limits of executive power of the president, and a big gun rights case involving bans on what critics call assault weapons. Another hot-button issue is climate change, as the city of Boulder, Colorado, has sued oil companies over damages it says were caused by climate change. The court will decide whether those lawsuits can move forward under state law. And the new term will also feature more disputes over the power of the executive branch.
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2: President Trump defending taxpayer-funded ads, touting his record ahead of the midterms. Fox's Jared Halperin.
8: The ads have drawn bipartisan backlash, but the president says they are not a political endorsement, even though they touch on key issues for Republican voters.
9: When I'm talking about making America great, making our country great, that's a countrywide ad. That's an ad for the spirit of our country.
8: The ads have cost about $2.5 million so far. A total of $20 million has been allocated from the Homeland Security budget. Democrats on Capitol Hill are now calling for an investigation and say they will hold hearings if they retake Congress in November. Some suggesting the ads could violate campaign finance law. And a growing number of Republicans are saying the money

0: 3-year anniversary of the October 7th terrorist attack. And so there are mixed emotions here in Israel amid a lot of relief following that failed attempted hijacking.
1: And the Coast Guard suspending the search off Nantucket for the 6 people aboard the missing medical plane. All are presumed to be dead after the crew located and confirmed the plane's debris field. I'm Roxanne Evans, and this is Fox News.
2: ...61-year-old Mickey Dell Woolsey of Fritch was killed Saturday afternoon in a 2-vehicle crash on Highway 136 at Milner Road. Preliminary investigation revealed that a 2011 Chevrolet Silverado driven by Michael Dwayne Justice, age 67, of Borger, was traveling westbound on Highway 136, while Woolsey's 2019 Harley-Davidson FLH motorcycle was traveling eastbound. According to the DPS, Justice failed to yield right-of-way while attempting to turn left onto Milner Road into the path of Woolsey. The motorcycle then struck the front end of the Silverado. Mr. Woolsey was transported to Golden Plains Community Hospital in Borger with serious injuries, where he later died. Mr. Justice was not injured. The Texas Highway Patrol investigated that crash. Get more local news at KGNCAM.com.
3: A stretch of nice, comfortable fall weather continues. Gotta be loving these nice, cool mornings. And although we will be getting a little warmer over the next couple days, we're still in a very nice weather pattern. Partly cloudy skies today. We're expecting a high temperature 77 degrees. Pretty seasonal. And then overnight tonight, mostly clear. Double nickels this time. We're heading down to 55 and warm up tomorrow. About 10 degrees puts us into the mid-80s. With your first alert forecast from News Channel 10, I'm Doppler Day. KGNC.
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5: 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Shows that I've done in the past, those get posted by individual hours. 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Click on it, and it will take you to that page. Interviews that Tim does during Newsday Amarillo, and he does a boatload of them. Had Beth Duke on this morning. You'll find those there as well. Again, boasting about KGNCAM.com. Michael J., where do you plan to go this morning? Pretty simple. The first hour this morning is going to be focused on Amarillo Mayor Cole Stanley. He is in studio. We're going to get to him in just a second. In the second hour, by the way, I have moved the 5 random facts to the 10 o'clock hour. So if you're just tuned in for that, I'm sorry, but we will do those next hour, the 5 random facts brought to you by Pride Home Center. Also next hour, I want to get into... Man, there's a lot of conversation about debates. I want to give you my thoughts because it's right in line with polls. Everybody seems to be all excited about polls. Well, here's the problem. I can find you a poll to suit almost any need these days. So I don't really put a lot of, I don't give them a lot of credence. Debates, yeah, there is a

0: time and a place, and there is a current race where I see maybe the value of a debate, and there is another where I'm thinking, no, I really don't think one is necessary. I'll make sense of that. And by the way, today actually marks the anniversary of a famous debate where the line, "Sir, you are not this person," was uttered. And I'll share that with you as well. Just interesting timing, because I wanted to get to that this morning. So it's just interesting that is the anniversary of that particular debate. One more time, 806-350-0710. Again, we'll take calls during the breaks. Right now, I want to get to the guest, Mike. And welcome this morning, Amarillo Mayor Cole Stanley. Good morning, man.
1: Morning.
0: How are you?
1: I'm good. You?
0: Yeah, I'm great. You have a good weekend?
1: Yeah. Oh, beautiful weather, wasn't it? I mean, this morning as well.
0: It was. I heard Tim bragging about opening the windows of his house, and we had the same problem. In fact, at one point this weekend, I asked my wife, I said, "Baby, listen, shh, do you hear that?" And you couldn't hear anything. I said,
1: "That's right. No wind?
0: You have no fans going. I don't have the condenser unit running. Nothing's running."
1: Sure.
0: And so those are my favorite days. But like Tim, we did have to crank up the AC a little bit late yesterday because it got a little edgy.
1: That's nice.
0: It was great.
1: Sunsets are beautiful. We got some rain. Thank you.
0: The most comfortable person in my house is Freeloader the cat, who now lives out in my shop, because my shop is climately controlled, and it's oftentimes the best feeling place in the house.
1: The man cave?
0: Yeah. So he's Freeloader the cat is enjoying life right now. Want to get to, by the way, we will take questions during the break. So if you have some questions for the mayor, you can call those in during the breaks. If not, just email them or send them by way of Facebook messages, and I'll make sure to get them out there. All right. So the first one I have for me this morning, Mayor, is I want to focus on, let me start here, because that's going to lead into another one. Last city council meeting, let me ask you, did what Councilman Les Simpson said, so far as just paraphrasing, the mayor was right concerning monies and other things, did that catch you a little bit by surprise or off guard?
1: I'd say it caught all of us off guard.
0: Right.
1: I mean, in a good way. You know, I think trying to run respectful civil meetings and never to get, I hope, you know, the politics of it and the pettiness that can find its way in, you know, little sound bites and politicking from the dais is never welcome, right? It's never respected. And so there's all sorts of moving parts back there, and we try to do a good job of keeping everything out front, but then definitely not the direction that we had felt like, or I felt like it was going, especially with the opportunity taken to make a statement and a remark in the middle of a vote, you know, which I think was more my concern in running the meeting of, like, we can't allow that, we can't have that. And then so it was appreciated, the kind
0: of. Is that
1: words.
0: The reason, Cole, why you made that offer? Because it did seem to come out of left field, a little bit off schedule for me, when you stopped and said specifically, "Councilman Simpson, is there anything you'd like to say at this point?"
1: Well, I asked earlier in the meeting and just laid it back out again, you know, in trying to lead the meeting and run it in the right way, just saying, look, if anybody has anything they'd like to offer here, you're going to get an opportunity to speak. Does anybody have anything they'd like to say before we take action on these items? And what I'm trying to do is I'm trying to hold the item of discussion up separate from the vote itself. And so that was the detraction in the previous meeting, was we paused in the middle of a vote in order to call attention to something that the previous mayor had done for the previous city manager in the amount of $891,000.
0: Right.
1: And so is any of that the thing that we're talking about? No. We just take that one on the chin and move forward. So in, you know, putting my gloves up, I think we decided, or I decided, hey, let's go ahead. We're going to get our comments out. And so it sounded, because I listened to your show, it sounded like I was somewhat, you know, handed him the ball and he was handing it back and forth. But I think I was just trying to run an effective meeting of where it's not appropriate is to comment during the vote, you know. And so
0: right.
1: Do you have something you'd like to say now? And then he did. And I'm grateful, I think, that we get along up there as good as we do. Because it is stressful and there's a lot of tug of war. And then, you know, and I'd say in respect to him, he held his ground and he maintained his vote.
0: Yes, he did.
1: Of dissent,
0: yeah.
1: Even though he agrees with the budget. You know, that's a difficult thing to do.
0: That's one of the things I made clear, I think, the day or so after, is don't misread into the dissenting vote for the budget and for the tax rate, because Les had said weeks ago, if it's not, I think it was the no new revenue, if it's anything more than this, then I'm going to vote no, and he stood his ground.
1: Yeah.
0: He agreed with everything else, but he stood his ground, and I don't blame him one iota.
1: Well, but the hard thing there, the really difficult thing is we're voting for a budget, even though I don't agree with the sewer and water increase.
0: Right.
1: And I want to look at it again. We as council, we don't vote on a budget once a year and then just take off and never look at it. We can bring it back at any time. We can amend it. And so there's an opportunity to walk that out, but then you have to make sure what you're voting for never comes out as what you're voting against. And principally, it's okay to take a stand against things that you believe are not good for the community. But when we as a council, under the leadership that I've been able to partake in for the last really 4 years now, close to 30% increase in pay raises for police and fire. You know, I don't know what the total increase is for our civilians, but then those local heroes that are fixing those sewer and water pipes at 2 a.m., like we keep trying to bring that up because we forget so easily. We're voting for those things, you know, and so those are the things you have to maintain your vote for. You cannot run a city. You cannot have a city. We are not going to be here in the way in which we want to, in the world that we face right now, without strong local law enforcement and without public safety and without those first responders.
0: Especially in these times. It's 9:17. Let's take a break here. Calls, if we get them, 806-350-0710.

0: Fall is here. Cooler weather is upon us. And, of course, we're in the midst of the football season. 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
6: Okay, 9:20, 20 after 9. Oh, I hate to do this. You know, anytime I get Jane Starship rolling, you're right on the edge of getting a concert, but I got to get back to the guest, Mike. And the only audience member for the concert this morning would be this gentleman right here, our mayor of Amarillo, Cole Stanley. So I want to get back to some of the Q&A. We covered a bit on the Les Simpson, the post-Les Simpson commentary. I personally, and I was watching, I couldn't be there that day, so I was watching, and I did look at the dais, and it was interesting to see the looks on everybody's faces. It's like, really? Are we hearing what we think we're hearing? And that's okay. If there's anything I know about Les, I don't agree, and much of the time, not all the, I mean, I don't agree with Les all the time, but then again, I don't agree with you all the time. And, but for Les to do that, I thought, wow, that's got to be, and for you, it's got to be a feather in your cap, because in many ways, Cole, he was saying, look, all of us that have been calling the mayor out for, hey, why don't we just take this budget, these numbers, they say they're right, let's roll with it. Well, clearly, they weren't right, and they were wrong. As a matter of fact, I think I did an image with you behind the...
7: Oh, I liked the...
6: yeah, behind the sticks. Of a backhoe, because you use that terminology.
7: I thought it was good. But here, let's go back real quick to what's important. So what's not important is maybe who gave a comment or how it was taken or the look on a face. What's important is we found this, right? So like what has happened? We asked good questions and we listened and we worked to find out where are these road monies and is that money there? And we found it. And $34 million, right? And so $4 million on top of that just in interest earnings while that sat in there. Right. But then, I don't know, $50 million worth of lost potential as we saw, you know, road costs double over those years where it should have been spent when we approved it. See, that's our money. We voted for this in 2016. And so now what you have is we have dug into the CIP. Mm-hmm. And we have asked good questions about projects. And I've said, bring me the receipts. Bring me the receipts. Let's see this. What's the supporting documents? We are asking as a community for a forensic audit, not because we don't trust, right? It doesn't have anything to do with trust. We can see what's in front of us, which is monies that are offloaded, offlined, put into budgets outside of what your day-to-day operations are. We call that capital projects. And then they get forgotten about, or they're managed well, and that money hasn't been brought back to council. So we on the council changed one very important thing in that financial policy. We brought it back, and we changed it so that the staff can no longer move money left to right, back and forth, and then those monies have to be appropriated. The whole point of passing a budget, see, we don't pass a budget for the next 5 years. We pass one budget once a year. Right? And it only looks for 1 year. All monies are 1 year monies.
6: Mm-hmm.
7: You have to have appropriations. You don't get to appropriate $1 million for a project, let it swim out there for 2 to 3 years, and then lose track of it. There was no tracking mechanism. So everything that we're working on right now is what Mr. Simpson, Councilman Simpson, was talking about. And so the compliment is really for us. We ask good questions.
6: Right. Well, and that brings me to a couple of thoughts on that one then, Cole, is first, what does this, because one of the things that Councilman Simpson closed the thought with, as I recall, was, it's just the way we've always done it. is no longer an acceptable reason as to why this happened. So this is the way we've always done it. That takes me back years, not just a year or two. It was before Grace and Path. So if you're now currently asking the right questions, what did previous administrations, why didn't they take this initiative?
7: Oh, I think that the way the system's set up to work is government accounting is very confusing. It's not even complex. It's just straight up confusing.
6: You think that's done on purpose?
7: I think it's all done on purpose. I think the way that it works, whether it's bureaucratic, right, and it comes from the top down federal level into the state, into the local level, is you elect council members that you want to make them feel good, but you don't really need them educated. You need their signature, their vote, their support, but hey, we got it from here, boys. Y'all go back to the country club. We'll take it from here. And so that's what's been done for a long time. When you have people that have actual concerns and problem solving willingness and that capability to get in, and I just want to do a good job. That's my problem. I just want to help. I just want to be a good teammate. I want to get on the field. I want to play. I want to run the ball. Well, sir, like, how long are you planning on being down here? Like, don't you have another job? Yeah, I got a whole nother business that's not being ran as well. You know, and things we're missing out on because I'm trying to do a good job. And so when you think about all that, what it really comes down to is what's the power of that budget? Well, if you're passing a $500+ million budget every year, you're just handing that over. Then you're leaving the control in the hands of those people that are unelected. And ultimately, that becomes taxation without representation. Mm-hmm. If I don't know that that money was appropriated and I can't call an oversight, and right now I can tell you I could ask to see the checking accounts and I don't even see them. If I said, how much money do we have in that account right now, I wouldn't know. And if you ask me, I wouldn't know. Why is it set up like that, right?
6: Is this in line with, and I've used this quote in a number of different ways, that you keep walking in to rooms, turning the lights on, and somebody comes in behind you and turns them off?
7: It's probably the best analogy that I can give. And so a government likes to operate like where the lights are shown so bright in your face when you're on the stage, everybody can see you as the elected rep, but then you can't see anything else. And so when you're doing your job and you're going in and you're turning the lights on, right, you're just trying to bring everything out so you can understand it and see it. Ultimately, because my responsibility is to you to be able to explain it to you or give you an answer when you ask me. and government, right, turns the lights off.
6: Yeah.
7: They move the money. Well, we transferred that. Well, that went here. Well, you wouldn't understand. Well, that's a complicated debt problem. That's an 80-step, seven-page problem. Yeah. I'm sorry. Can I not do math? Like, I think we can. $4 million worth of difference in debt service.
6: So let me ask you this. Is the person or persons who were turning the lights off, are they still with the city?
7: Well, I think the entity that functions has always functioned and continues to. And so that's the struggle. And so you have to look at it as an entity.
6: Yeah.
7: It's not a person that's the issue down there. It is the way government functions. And so it creates great strife and rift from person to person because you may really like those guys that are running those departments. But then the rift is they've never had to have you in their way quite like this. And so that's the right way to do it. If we're all going to say we're on a team and we're going to work for the taxpayer or the rate payer. But then all this comes down to is one word. The one thing government doesn't like the most, accountability.
6: Yeah.
7: That's it.
6: And yet it's the one thing everybody keeps yelling for is transparency and accountability. And that I hear those two words in almost every campaign, platform, speech, what have you. And I think those are two of the most meaningless words now when I hear them coming from a candidate.
7: Yeah.
6: Because I don't think they even know what they mean.
7: Well, I think you can continue to say transparency and accountability. We're going to bring transparency and accountability. Right.
6: Yeah.
7: Well, are you willing to speak truth?
6: Yeah.
7: Because that's really where it comes down to. Is it constant pretend? Are we just going to play pretend?
6: Are you willing to speak your truth and not the truth that's been shoved down your gullet?
7: Yeah, that's right. Well, just whatever the truth is, yeah. Where's the numbers? Where's the money? What happened on the project? Whatever the problem is, just bring the problem out. And so the truth in that is always hard, I think, when you're when you're trying to make things optically look like you want, right? And
6: right.
7: The truth is that every organization has problems. Everybody has struggles. Everybody faces the same communication issues. Everybody has employees, some that are good, some that are not. I mean, and what do we say all the time? Well, we want transparency, but we would never make a mistake. Like, that's the truth that's been, how dare you ask?
6: Right.
7: That we could have made them. I mean, we would never make, yeah. Oh, no, the truth is we make lots of mistakes.
6: We do. It's 9:30. We're going to take a break here. When we come back, more with the mayor. Calls during this is a good spot for calls, by the way. 806-350-0710.
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15: Cattle lower, grains and cotton higher. I'm Terry Martin with a market update on the Texas Farm Bureau Radio Network. Cattle futures kicking off the trading week lower, with December live cattle down $1.67 to 19.80. February down $1.57 to 21.57. Feeder cattle lower, November down 222 at 328.92. January feeders down 272
16: at 321.82. Corn higher, with December up 4 3/4, 502.5. March corn up 5 at a

0: quarter, 516 and three quarters. December, Kansas City wheat up 15 and a half, 750 and three quarters. Cotton starting the day higher. New crop December up 83 points, 79.71 cents. November, West Texas crude down $1.39, 89.72 a barrel. I'm Kerry Martin on the Texas Farm Bureau Radio Network.
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3: No matter the weather, the forecast calls for productivity. Napa Auto Parts carries an extensive line of Milwaukee tools and cold weather gear to keep your productivity at an all-time high, even when the tips are low.
4: That's another beautiful October morning across the area. Really easy to get used to the nice, cool, crisp mornings. It looks like afternoons are going to be a little warmer over the next couple days, but overall quiet weather. Sunny skies today. We're expecting a high of 77 and then a nice cool down again tonight, mostly clear. This time we're dropping down to the mid-50s, and it looks like tomorrow one of our warmer days as we get high temperatures up around 85. With your first alert forecast from News Channel 10, I'm Doppler Day.
5: KGNC.
6: All right, we have sunshine and 67 degrees at 9:35, 25 in front of 10 o'clock with KC and the Sunshine Band in the background. That's the way I like it. Back to the guest mic we go this morning, and that is where we're going to find Amarillo Mayor Cole Stanley. So, Mayor Stanley, I want to move into, if we can, because this next 20 minutes is going to fly by with you. Former City Manager Path, let me ask you this just right up front, and I know you. I know you're going to give me the correct and the nice, polite answer. Mm-hmm. Was City Manager Path, was the job just a bit too big for him?
7: I'm going to give you the answer.
6: Yeah.
7: Right? That job is too big for any one person. It's enormous. I mean, you got five very strong individuals right now that are his bosses, and he had to struggle through managing and working with all of us. You got a mayor who evidently runs a backhoe downtown and can get in your way. Very difficult. But then the situation – you've heard the saying, like, kick the can down the road, like these previous, you know, two councils, mm-hmm. this one currently and the previous one. We've refused to kick the can. We're trying to fix these problems. We're figuring out ways to do it. Sometimes it's by trying to leverage debt. Sometimes it's by just dealing with the hard truth of this guy's got to go or whatever. And so I'll say it again. I think that he did the very best he could with the circumstances that were given to him. And then ultimately, if I had to find a flaw, I would just say maybe he's not a Navy SEAL. I think maybe we would have had to hire like a military, you know, commander to survive kind of everything that had gone down there. So I don't know that he signed up to go to war. And I think it's a warlike state down there in a lot of ways.
6: I get that part of it. But I think his failures clearly fell under the microscope in each of his two, the ones that he was directly connected to, the budget presentations. I thought last year was bad. Mm-hmm. This year was horrible. They weren't ready for anything. They brought back, caught you guys a little bit off guard. Hey, by the way, we brought Laura and Rich back. And I went, okay, why? I don't understand your reasoning, but okay. And still they didn't have things ready. And at one point there was the Potter County information that we were waiting on to get the certificate completed, and only to find out the real issue had nothing to do with Potter County. It had to do with incorrect information being provided by the city. The other one that I want to ask, so far as City Manager Path goes, and I don't mean to catch you out in left field on this one, however, I can't be the only one that's curious about this. If it comes to light that, let me put it to you this way, concerning the landfill fire, civil lawsuits, can he still be named?
7: Oh, I don't know. I really don't know. I think anytime you're acting in within your, I guess you'd have an immunity, you know, underneath that city umbrella. So I think anybody can be named. I'm sure I will be. But then the truth, the responsibility falls on the organization. And I, you know, we're expecting lots of lawsuits.

0: thoughts on that. Yeah. Maybe they'll be consolidated together. But then, you know, leadership is a hard thing, right? And so, you know, we were talking about truth earlier, and so there are different types of leaders. I strive to be a servant leader. Like, I want to work alongside people. There are certain things that I think I'm strong in, but I have some big weaknesses and a lot of inexperience, you know, at this point in time to try to operate at this level at 48 years old. I think it's very difficult. But then Path is even younger than me, you know, and so the leadership that we needed to see in a lot of those areas, we didn't. Now, does that mean that he's not a good man or not a good manager? Not at all. I think we just have to be very, very brutal when it comes to leadership, because we put people in places of leadership that don't belong there sometimes. Mm-hmm. And I've been placed in a position of leadership at times where I didn't belong. I wasn't the strongest leader in the room. And you just have to have the strongest leader out there leading. And you don't realize that sometimes until you have a catastrophe like that. And then you never notice when you have a really strong leader. You only notice when you don't, right?
1: Well, that's true, but in two examples that pop into my head, one is when the floods were happening a few years ago, our city manager was nowhere to be found. Our mayor was. Mm-hmm. He went in front of the camera in the aftermath of the landfill fire. I don't call it the other name because it's just mm-hmm. upsets me. But in the immediate aftermath of that, still no city manager. It was our mayor that had to get before a camera and a city councilman, Don Tipps. The first time we saw our city manager was in a really strange video that was released over social media. So there was those two things combined with the last two budget efforts. This is the reason. And again, I've said it before and I'll say it again. Grayson Path is a good person. He is a good man. He just was not the quintessential city manager that Amarillo was looking for and that Amarillo deserves. So with all that being said, and with what you just shared, we have hired SER to mm-hmm. handle the bring us some candidates, right?
0: Yeah, timing's important.
1: Yeah.
0: And so we go back to leadership. I think council has led very, very strong and very well on this. They made a decision, separation. Let's move forward. Let's get away from this continued direction. Let's go a different direction. Let's put this back over to the interesting thing about the contract with SGR is we are actually hiring a firm mm-hmm. to provide us an employee that is a temporary employee. It is a contract between us and SGR, but then that person comes in at the will of the council with a 14-day notice. And so if they're not doing what they need to do, we're no longer obligated like we have been when you do sign a 1-year with a severance package already agreed to. So whenever you are going to hire an individual, you know, if it is not I would say a criminal act or something cause like that, then mm-hmm. you've already agreed to have some sort of severance package. And so you're bound in a lot of ways. You get married to that one strong city manager. Now, does Amarillo need to continue with a strong city manager form of government, or do we need to look at something better?
1: Yeah.
0: That's a hard one, right? Because we keep saying taxation.
1: Is this something that the interim could help us decide?
0: I don't know if that conversation, maybe you know, maybe after some of the politics settles down over this early
1: See,
0: part
1: seems,
0: of next year.
1: Seems like an interesting and I get it, though. I understand it, but it seems like an interesting concept of hiring a headhunting firm, paying them to find us an interim who is supposedly, I'm guessing this is going to be built into the agreement, will come in, help us do some identification. This is where we're strong. This is where we're weak. You need to improve.
0: Yeah.
1: You need to back off. But you're only going to do that for at most a year, and you
0: that's
1: can't
0: right.
1: apply for the job.
0: That's right. And that's a really good scope of work. And here's why. What we need right now is we need evaluation. We didn't get that with previous city manager.
1: Right.
0: Didn't get down to the gears, how they're turning. Let's get into every department. Let's really hold some people accountable at their performance, right? We didn't get a diagnosis. So you know, we didn't get a full eval of the patient, which we are the patient, the city of Amarillo. We didn't get a diagnosis of, hey, here's where you're really strong. Here's where the bones have a lot of calcium and are strong, and here's where you're super weak.

0: here's where you have cancer, and this is where we need to place the radiation treatment. And then, like, really what we've got to do is we have got to address the things that are there that are materially weak and are old, outdated, and need help. They need assistance. They need that surgical approach. That is that individual's job, not for him to go and be the surgeon.
1: Right.
0: I think you need to hire a separate individual for that. But in just cleaning up, in just taking care of the diagnosis, the evaluation, and then to give counsel, here's the recommendations, right? That's ultimately what we're looking for with this firm. I don't know that we'll get it, but I do know this is the right path.
1: In 60 seconds, because I'm going to run a little late with this one. So Andrew Freeman, where before he, after, in the after Jared Miller situation, we named Andrew Freeman as the interim city manager. We clearly learned a lesson from that one. That's why we've moved into this way we're doing things this time around, and that is, as you just laid out, the interim, what that job, what that position is going to be held to do. So now Andrew is the acting city manager.
0: Yeah, and there's a difference.
1: And there's a difference because now Andrew can apply for that position if he wants to.
0: Mm-hmm.
1: Based on Les's, that's the way we've always done it, is no longer acceptable. And if it's the way that we've done business in the past, and I'm not trying to insinuate here, however, Andrew would be part of previous administrations and part of the, well, it's just the way we've always done it.
0: Sure. But, well, let's look at the circumstances we have, and I know you're short on time, so I'll be quick. We are currently, you know, moving towards a non-negotiable forensic audit.
1: Right.
0: You need to be able to put, you know, Mr. Freeman's just acting for a few short weeks, and then we'll have an interim that is, you know, hopefully not necessarily like part of any team. He is a diagnostician. And so, I would say in the forensic audit that we've got to get to, there's going to be a lot of cleanup. There's going to be a lot of correction. That's where the truth lies in some of those funds and, you know, misrepresentations. So we would be in a much healthier state to go and get married to a new city manager one day. I think this is a lot like anything. Like, we just came out of a divorce and we ultimately are looking for another husband. That's what we did last time. So this time, maybe we go through some counseling, we get healthy, and then we'll go get married again one day.
1: Oh, great analogy. You always have great analogies. 947, 13 now away from 10. Calls if we get them here, 806-350-0710.
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11: 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But when I see most of these journalists out there, I don't see journalists. I see activists who couldn't get a job with a campaign, so they did the next best thing.
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1: KGNC. 9:51. And at the want for more time to maximize what we got left here this hour, I want to go right back to the guest mic this morning. We're spending the hour with Mayor Cole Stanley. I want to get into, let's get into the forensic audit and the audit committee. Because we sort of led into that with going into this last break, and that is bringing us up to speed on the forensic audit.
0: I appreciate you letting me continue to throw that out there. Everybody has to continue to hear this because we're all so jaded that we just naturally doubt that it's ever going to actually happen. And so, like, this is a non-negotiable, okay? You have this many misrepresentations, irregularities, newfound information, lost information, can't explain information. You don't have a choice. Council will vote yes or no, but the choice is not there is no choice there. As a council, as a representative, you're held accountable for those monies, and you have to be able to give an accounting for those monies, and we haven't. And that means you have to go out for that forensic audit. Mm-hmm. Now, we've already done that. So council already moved to the audit committee. Go find us firms. We had 13 firms apply. We scored them all. The totals came back in. Number one and number two far exceed number three. And then the bottom of the barrel down there, number 13, is way down at the bottom. So, like, I don't even think this audit committee has to recommend more than maybe number one and two. And then we can display and give out those scoring cards mm-hmm. so that you can see them. That way it's not a, well, who'd you pick them? How do you know them? Did he take you to dinner?
1: Yeah,
0: whose uncle's, you know, worked
1: you know?
0: For that? Exactly. So no conflict of interest. And we looked for people outside of the city of Amarillo that have no affiliation. So now what it comes down to is scope of work. Mm-hmm. And so there's two big scopes of work that have to be founded, right? They've got to be finalized. They've got to be verified, validated, right? And so that's your CIP. That's every project that's ever set up. And keep in mind, those ARPA monies were set up as a capital project. Now, who yes. knows why? But that's a big question. Is like, where did the ARPA monies go? Where did they come in? What'd you do with them? But then all of those projects, you have to trail them back to the originating source. When did council first appropriate that $1 million? And then what did you do with it? Because they've daisy chained some of these projects together. So when you finished a project, you had leftover money, never came back to council, wasn't reappropriated, nobody knew it, it then got spent on another public work. Yeah. All that to say, the other side of the scope of work is water and sewer. And so that's an entity right now that we are looking at, you know, plenty big hills to climb, wastewater treatment plant, lots of, you know, thousands of miles of water pipe. We got to get to all sorts of stuff in growth and community. We need to bring a new city manager in where he knows his accounting. He actually started at a reconciled zero balance. Like, you can't bring somebody in next year that doesn't know where he really sits in that enterprise.
1: See, that's my argument for, and I can't get anybody to give me a great argument against an audit, because I want us to get to, listen, man, if you bring somebody in and they say, no, everything's perfect, here is grounds. We are at this line. It's perfect. Mm-hmm. It's zero. moving forward. That's all I want. I want to get to the zero mark. But if exposure is brought out and that gets us to the zero mark, then yes, I want to know that as well. So that's

0: the value of the forensic audit. And you just nailed it, Colton. That is, we bring a new city manager in. That city manager gets to start right here at ground zero. We drew the line in the sand, and now the lights are on. Everybody's focus is on us. We have no place to hide. We no longer do it the way it's always been done. And that moves us forward. That's what I want for my city.
1: So think about what we could do. Audit committee could recommend in October to council.
0: Right.
1: Council could take action and award forensic audit in November. Forensic starts November, runs December, January, maybe February. Right. We're hoping 90 days, maybe 120. What if the audit committee could break that out into two different firms? I mean, why take the scope of work and run it, you know, sewer water and CIP? Why not break it out? Take number one, number two. Put them over both those. That way you get 180 days worth of work done in 90. And then, and it costs you the same. And then, you have CLA, which is a good audit firm doing our comprehensive general audit at the same time. So we have three sets of eyes now looking over the organization from the outside. My goal, what a win is for whatever and wherever and however, we all know this is what happened, right? Or this is where we end up. This is the balance. And so that will happen. I think council will be able to take action on it, and then you guys will see it all. Now, you're not going to know the status of the scope because I'm not going to know it once they dig in.
0: Exactly.
1: Nobody's going to direct that audit firm. But before direction and after direction, you guys need to see all those scores and everything else we'll bring out.
0: Believe it or not, we're done.
1: Hey, that went
0: quick. Hour flew by. Getting late on me.
1: I appreciate you having me, man. Good to be here with you.
0: Oh, wait, did you have something else you want to throw out real quick?
1: No.
0: Okay.
1: It just
0: flew by. Yeah. All right. 9:56. We'll take a break here. When we come back, I'll get you set up for hour number two.
2: Fall is here. 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

0: Deputies arrested Danielle Bradford, age 18, Saturday at 9 a.m. for liquor violation, Class C. Bond was set at $500. Bond was set at $1,500 for Adrian Ortega, age 50, who was arrested by Randall County Saturday at 1:39 p.m. for assault causing bodily injury to a family member, interference with an emergency request for assistance, and evading arrest. Sheriffs arrested 30-year-old Andres Ernesto Martinez Saturday at 1:59 p.m. for driving while intoxicated, second offense. 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
1: A stretch of nice, comfortable fall weather continues. Gotta be loving these nice, cool mornings. And although we will be getting a little warmer over the next couple days, we're still in a very nice weather pattern. Partly cloudy skies today. We're expecting a high temperature 77 degrees. Pretty seasonal. And then overnight tonight, mostly clear. Double nickels this time. We're heading down to 55 and warm up tomorrow. About 10 degrees puts us into the mid-80s. With your First Alert forecast from News Channel 10, I'm Doppler Day. KGNC.
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3: 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I do check email. 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And so, Henry, I didn't see your text. I'm sorry. And I'll share his text with you here in just a little bit. Anyway, email, MichaelJ.Stevens@conmedia.com. I will check email during this hour as well. 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That's pretty much it, right? 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Shows I've done in the past, we post those in separate hours, so hour one and hour two get posted generally next to each other, but not in the same time. We give you the opportunity to either go listen to hour one or hour two, whichever you prefer. You'll find those there and interviews that Tim does during Newsday Amarillo there as well. Again, KGNCAM.com. That's where you'll find all of that. So here's where I want to go this hour. I do want to share with you a good deed that I witnessed yesterday. And oftentimes I think we do these things and we don't really stop and think, I hope somebody saw that. Sometimes you do a good deed just because you know it's the right thing to do. And so when I saw what happened yesterday, I thought, you know, I could have let it go, but no. Occasionally you will see something that you just need to let that person know, man, just so you know, someone saw you. Now, my wife said, well, God saw him, and I understand that. Yes, he did. But I wanted that gentleman to know, dude, I saw you, and he had no earthly clue who I am and probably can give a rat's tail who I am. But I thought to myself, I'm sharing what I saw when I get to doing the show on Monday. So I'll share that with you. Polls, you know how I feel about polls. There are polls out now that can you very rarely see a poll put out by a candidate or whomever, that's going to say, well, according to the polls, we suck. According to the polls, we're getting our tails kicked. No, you will find a poll that supports whatever your messaging is, whatever position your candidate is. It's just, you can find a poll today that will support anything. So there's only one or

0: two that I really pay attention to. Quinnipiac is one. Pew is another one that I do buy into. Outside of that, there's not a great deal of these polls. I get them from the Texas TAB. Hey, according to this one, according to that one. I saw Steve put in Main Point Monday this morning. He's sharing the poll that we all got in the TAB concerning the race between Tallarico and Paxton. You know what? Yawn. It's to me, it's all a revenue generator. It's all nonsense, and it just further feeds the it chums the waters of social media. And if there's anything that those waters don't need is more chumming, right? So I want to get into that debates. I've seen that bantered about, really, since Ronnie Jackson was in the studio with me. I should say Congressman Ronnie Jackson in the studio last Friday. And I did, I don't do these every day, but I did do a Making Sense in 60 Seconds, I think it was Friday, and it had to do with hate being a lucrative business so long as you're willing to accept payment for it. And that payment isn't always in foldable or jingly currency. It comes by way of how many likes and shares and views can I generate with this piece of hate. And if that's not working, let me go create three or four different accounts so I can have an online conversation with myself and try to fool others into believing, oh, wow. If that person feels that way and like three others feel the same way as he or she does, I must have to pay attention to this. So, yeah, you can. They don't need the water chummed. They do it on their own. But I want to get into some of the debate conversation that I've seen posted. You can go look for yourself. Bless his heart. It never fails. One time that I had Ronnie on the show was during the afternoon version of this program. And after the show, I think it was Christy, they posted a picture of Ronnie and I together. And they were very cordial. Hey, always enjoy being on Michael J's show. And listen, I know what I look like, so it means nothing to me. Ah, oh, look at that. That huge fat guy next to, you know, our worthless congressman. And that's really what Friday's feedback is like. I told Christy last year when that happened, I said, don't even worry about it. You just keep doing the good stuff that you're doing and let the chips fall where they may. There's a thing called an election, that'll decide, you know, whether or not Ronnie continues to be the next representative for District 13 in Congress. So I saw that, and I've seen some of the comments that have been made. Really, it's a nothing burger to me. I'm thankful that people view this show as valuable enough to want to be on it. Got a lot of conversation from last Thursday from folks that said, hey, man, here's my card. Let's hook up a time when we can get on the show. So my point here is there were some comments made about, oh, why won't this person debate? Why won't he debate his challenger? Why won't he debate the other candidate? Why don't you have this person on your show? And so here, this hour, I'm going to shock a few people with, oops, careful what you ask for. So I'll explain that one here in just a little bit. There's more that I want to get to this hour, but that's primarily going to be what I will focus on so far as that goes. Right now, let's do this, shall
1: we? 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
0: If the Monopoly properties were adjusted based on today's prices, Mediterranean Avenue would still be the lowest, but Boardwalk would not be the most expensive. It would fall to sixth place. The most expensive rent would be Marvin Gardens, of course, one of the yellow, followed by Pacific Avenue. Interesting. And Connecticut Avenue. That's one of the light blue ones. Connecticut's one of those that I think is right after, what is it, Mediterranean? that I think, here, I'll give you this one for $5. But anyway, Virginia Avenue and North Carolina would rent out the most expensive properties, and then that would be followed by Boardwalk. There never have been more than 6 living presidents at any point in American history, and right now there are 5. Bill Clinton, George W. Bush, Barack Obama, Donald Trump, and Joe Biden. Well, they tell me such. The most successful American industry for investors since 1900 is tobacco. Tobacco still, it's the had an annual return of almost 15% every single year. Saddam Hussein was a big fan of Scarface. One of the companies that he set up to launder money was called Montana Management. Of course, that after Tony Montana. Thank you, Pride Home Center, Northeast 24th and Grand. 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
10: GNC. 10:20, 20 after 10, sunshine. Ah, gorgeous sunshine, 68 degrees. All right, so here in just a minute, I want to get into debates. We may talk about polls, a possible presidential candidate run in 2028. A bit surprised by who is even sort of teasing it, but I'll tell you who that is here in just a minute. And yeah, hate is a lucrative industry, so long as you're willing to accept the check. And that check can be either in actual currency or in social media payoff. Boy, howdy, look at all the likes and shares I got, right? So let me start with, oh, first of all, don't forget today is the last day to register to vote. Now, if you already are, but you know somebody who isn't, do us all a favor and make sure that they get registered to vote. I want to, you know, have everybody stay with this party, with the Republican Party. However, I've said it before, and I'll just repeat it again. Listen, I don't care who you vote for. Just go vote. That's the important part for me. It's such an irritating thing to hear when somebody says, I didn't vote. I didn't like the candidates. I didn't like this. I didn't like that. I just stayed home. Cool. You have fun with that thought process. There are Gold Star families and others who would like to disagree with you. So, yeah, I get to the polls, man, and if you know people who aren't registered, do yourself, please do us a favor, and get them registered. What else? Oh, yeah, the experience, the good deed that I witnessed at Sam's yesterday. Carolyn and I had to go pick up a few things, that we need in bulk because I need, you know, 8 of something. So we went to Sam's. But on the way in, now, Carolyn and I were still in a battle for some weight loss here, and so she says, hey, go up here, turn left, and then park back here. This will maximize our opportunity to get some steps in. All right, cool. And so I did what, because I always do what the woman tells me to. But as we get out, across the way, I can see a guy running towards something, and I thought, well, and because he ran from, I guess, his wife and starts running towards something, and I caught my attention. I thought, well, what is this guy doing? What he did was he went and stopped a shopping cart that was clearly going to bash into another vehicle. And so he went and stopped it and put it into the cart return. And as he walked back to his wife and they continued towards their vehicle, because I'm this guy, I start yelling from where we're at, hey, man, just so you know, I saw you. And they didn't hear it at first. So now I have to make sure that people don't think I'm off my nut for standing there yelling at somebody. So I wave and I say, hey, man, just so you know, I saw the good deed. I saw what you did, and thank you. And so he kind of gave me, you know, the bro wave kind of a thing. And but good for him. I mean, that's so good. And that is just one of those things. Yeah, he would have been fine with it. I'd do it more than, you know, I will ever tell anybody, you know, doing something good because it's the right thing to do. You saw something that needed attention, needed to be done, so you went ahead and did it. You took care of it. You didn't do it in the hopes that somebody was watching. You did it because it was the right thing to do. And that's what this was. You know, in this day and age where everybody is walking around with a damn camera, their phone, and just looking for that thing that's going to make them social media stars, what a great thing to see somebody that has some moral compass to know right from wrong and said, I can't let this happen. Because for each one of him now, it seems like there are going to be 30 that would be standing there with their silly little phones going, oh, come on, man, hit that car. No, hit the Benz next to it. Don't hit that little car. Come on. That's the world that they love. That's the world they live in. That's where we are. So you're damn right. Anytime I see a good deed that's done, I'm going to call it out, especially in a case like that, because had somebody been anybody else, they'd have just, hang on a second, baby, get my phone here, because that cart's going to hit a car. Man, can you imagine the likes and shares and clicks and views I'm about to get for this baby? Hang on, baby, we're going to go viral here. No, sir, thank you. Thank you for what you did yesterday. Even the person whose vehicle you protected will never know. But I saw it, and as my wife said, and rightfully so, God saw what you did. It's 10:26. Let's see. You know my thoughts on polls by now. I don't know that I need to spend an awful lot on it. I told a few folks at the Republican candidate rally last week, we were talking about polls. Somebody was sharing with me a poll. I won't tell you who it was, but I just looked at him and I said, you know what? I'm just not that guy. I don't buy into polls. I just don't care about them. So far as the midterm goes, look, man, I'll concern myself when I wake up November 4th. But prior to that, I'm going to effort every bit I can to make sure that I'm getting Republicans, common-sense, clear-minded thinkers to the polls to make clear-minded, common-sense choices. Debates. I've also seen conversation about debates. Look, I'm okay with debates. Debates are more apropos for me than polls will ever be. Now, there was a time prior to the the onslaught of the digital platforms that we have at our fingertips today, where polls actually sort of meant something. But when you have polls today, here's Bill's poll, okay, because that's literally what it amounts to. It's like 8,000 polls, but they're all put out there to present some amazing stats to help support, to prop up whatever it is that you want supported and propped up. Debates are, on the other hand, I think, in many cases, absolutely necessary, but not always necessary. I'm good with them, but there are some caveats so far as my support for debates goes. First, it's mandatory for me that moderators have to be unbiased. Good luck finding those people, right? Moderators must be unbiased. The venue, even the network, should be neutral. I don't think you're going to get that today. I don't think there is such thing as a neutral venue or a neutral network, specifically a network, because the network is either going to be, look, man, truth be known, and that's just what we've created. We created this monster of legacy media, of mainstream media, of not being able to have a real debate, because whoever the media choice is. I know in the case of Tallarico and Paxton, because all eyes are going to be on this Senate race in Texas, because Texas is an absolute, it's the jewel, the main jewel in the crown of our country. There's a reason why all the companies that are being basically told to leave without being told to leave, California, New York, and others, where are they going? Basically to Texas. So there's, I understand Fox has said, hey, we'll be glad to host a debate between James Tallarico and Ken Paxton. Now, Tallarico is going to be down for any debate. I'm fairly certain at least his handlers will be. Paxton may be a bit selective and a bit careful. Now, in that case, though, I will tell you, I have a thought on should he or shouldn't he, should this debate take place. I'll share that with you when we come back. There's another one that I saw Friday that I'm going to say, I don't see any real value in that one.
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16: Cattle lower, cotton and grains higher. I'm Kerry Martin with a market update on the Texas Farm Bureau Radio Network. Cattle futures trading lower this morning with December live cattle down 232 at 219.15. February down 217, trading at 220.97. Feeder cattle lower, November down 255 at 328.60. January feeders down 330, 321.25. Corn is slightly higher with December up three quarters, 498 and a half.
17: March corn up 1 1/4, 5.12 3/4. December, Kansas City wheat up 12 3/4, trading at 7.48 a bushel. Cotton higher with the December contract up 82 points, 79.70 cents. November, West Texas crude down $1.35, 89.76 a barrel. I'm Kerry Martin on the Texas Farm Bureau Radio Network.
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19: That's another beautiful October morning across the area. Really easy to get used to the nice, cool, crisp mornings. It looks like afternoons are going to be a little warmer over the next couple days, but overall quiet weather. Sunny skies today, we're expecting a high of 77, and then a nice cool down again tonight, mostly clear. This time we're dropping down to the mid-50s, and it looks like tomorrow, one of our warmer days as we get high temperatures up around 85. With your first alert forecast from News Channel 10, I'm Doppler Day.
10: KGNC. All right, 10:35, make it 10:36. 24 in front of 11, it just changed. We have plenty of sunshine out there, 69 degrees, as we head into the final half hour of the show this morning. So, yeah, I want to get into a little bit of hate being a lucrative business. And you know what? And here's the thing. Both sides are guilty. Believe me. In fact, I'm going to share with you a great example of how it is even Republicans and GOP and common sense thinkers, at least what should be common sense thinkers, will even do their part to try to make sure that hate, angst, and other such emotions stay prevalent. Specifically on social media. I want to get back to debates, however. Debates, I left off with, I'm okay. I'm actually good with debates. The problem is debates today have become basically verbal WWE events. Prove me wrong, because that's literally what they are. I got a great example of something that was said at a debate. It's been 38 years ago, and it's one that still plays. And now and again, debates should equal information for me and not threats. I don't really want to. This is why, you know, when I see specifically presidential debates where there'll be like 8, 9, 12, 30 candidates up on a stage, each behind a podium, and the next thing you know, it's they're just all yelling at each other. And I thought, okay, well, clearly I'm not learning anything from this other than the fact they're yelling. That's what debates should have, should exude enough information to allow me to make my own decision. And that's just not what debates are anymore these days. And the reason why I'm bringing up debates is because I've seen a call for Ronnie Jackson to debate Mark Nair. Now, here's the interesting thing is how many people knew or even know that Ronnie Jackson has a Democrat challenger and his name is Mark Nair. That name should sound familiar to people here in Amarillo. Were you aware of it? Now, I've got some things I want to share. So I actually bumped into Mark a few weeks ago. It was at a local eatery that, for some reason, was actually closed that day. We all were trying to go in to eat, only to find out, nope, you can order drive-through. But that was the only, and then even then, the menu was still limited, so I'm not sure what happened that day. But, yeah, I bumped into Mark. Mark is a former... were we doing city council or were we commissioners back then? I have to double check. But he served in that role for the city of Amarillo some years ago. So Fox says it will host a debate. Right now Paxton is being what I'm going to call guilt bullied into it. But I think he's placed himself into an almost must-accept position. Look, when all is said and done, here's a question I have for anybody that's demanding this debate. Whose closet contains the most skeletons that can be used against them? Because it's literally what this would what this is going to be between James Tallarico and Ken Paxton. I don't think there'll be a lot of pertinent information shared. I think it's going to turn into, you know, you have way more skeletons in your closet than I do. And listen, politics, Mayor Cole Stanley and I were basically talking about this last hour. The wonderful world of politics is an ugly, ugly affair. It's from the day that Cain conked Abel on the head with a rock. Politics has never been anything that you can hold up and go, this is a wonderful, this should be something everyone should attain, should want. This is an absolute achievement. We should all, man, you should all want to be like this politician. We used to, no. Politics is in and of itself just ugly as hell. It's not pretty. It can be verbally volatile. It can easily be even be physically problematic. So yeah, who's got more skeletons in their closet? That's what I see with a debate so far as Ken Paxton and James Tallarico are concerned. The interesting thing is, and I won't play the whole thing for you, but specifically on this, the last day to register to vote, if you've not heard the whole thing, and they didn't pay me enough to play the whole 30 seconds, but I want to play this snippet. You have probably heard it. Interestingly, it is Senator Angela Paxton. Name ought to sound familiar to you. And this is her, and she's going to suggest she's going to address the elephant in the room.
20: I'm Texas Senator Angela Paxton. People have asked my thoughts about this election, and turns out I have some. Let's talk about the elephant in the room. In a general election, it's not as much about the individual players on the team. It's about getting the whole team across the finish line.
10: So the elephant in the room isn't the fact that she doesn't name her husband, or soon to be, I think they're still in the process of divorce. She doesn't name Ken Paxton. She just says the message there is we have to get the entire team across the finish line. So I found that interesting in the concept of I'm going to talk about debates, but I know that audio, this spot is out there where Senator Angela Paxton saying, let's first start with the elephant in the room, but you never talk about it. You just say, you know, we got to get the entire team across the finish line. Look, I agree. Absolutely agree. And if you're seeking the perfect candidate, keep looking. Keep looking because you are not going to find it. So, yeah, it was interesting that she never, ever mentioned her soon-to-be, because I don't think the divorce is actually complete between her and Attorney General Senate candidate Ken Paxton. I do wholeheartedly agree, though, that we've got to get the team across the finish line. And so part of that is, do I see some value in a debate? Yes. Between Ken Paxton and James Tallarico, I do. But again, going back to the caveats of good luck finding an unbiased moderator or moderators. Good luck finding a unbiased venue or an unbiased network, because the venue might exist, the network does not. So this could be the reason why. My understanding is that Tallarico's all over, at least his team would be. That it may be Ken Paxton is the one that may be on the fence about it, maybe mugwumping right now. But at some point, I think here in the next couple of weeks, it might be necessary. Now, one of the other ones that was brought up on the Making Sense Facebook page was, well, why won't Ronnie Jackson debate Mark Nair? Stay tuned.
2: What do we really know about James Tallarico? Tallarico said,
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10: It's 10:48 now, 12 in front of 11 o'clock. We are in the home stretch of the show this morning, Making Sense with Michael J. I'm always glad to have you with me each and every weekday morning. So let me get to, first of all, debates, right? Let me wrap that one up real quick. 38 years ago today, on this date in 1988, Democrat, and now see, people aren't going to be old enough to remember. You and I remember this one. In 1988, Democratic vice presidential candidate Lloyd Benson was debating Dan Quayle. And during which, Benson issued the following quote, which has been repeated a few times. I knew Jack Kennedy. Jack Kennedy was a friend of mine. Senator, you're no Jack Kennedy. See, that's that's when debates, and that's 38 years ago, there was a time when debates had value. There was a time when debates gave you things like this. And I'll bet you dollars to donuts, if you're anything younger than, say, probably 50, I doubt seriously anybody could have told me who was debating when that quote was issued. I knew Jack Kennedy. Jack Kennedy was a friend of mine. Senator, you're no Jack Kennedy. I don't think anybody could have. Let's talk about hate for a minute, because I did the Making Sense in 60 Seconds, I think it was Friday, and it was just focused on really the value to some of for hate, how it is a lucrative industry so long as you're willing to accept the payment. I've seen this video quite a bit over the weekend, and it's a nothing burger to me, but when it is brought out, put out by people who claim to be Republicans, it has to do with the CNN reporter. And this actually goes back, I believe, what, 2020, 2021? So it's nothing that happened recently, but it's the CNN reporter, and she's standing in front of this this group, and they're shouting something, and so she says they're just chanting death to America, but they seem friendly at the same time. And so when I talk about being able to use things and to try to spread your message, what you don't know, I hope you do, was that's not the entire quote. That wasn't the entire piece of audio. This is why I trust nothing anymore. This is why I take the time to do my own research, because I need to share my truth, not somebody else's. They're just chanting death to America, but they seem friendly at the same time. And right after that, she said, it's utterly bizarre, but nobody is sharing that part of it. Hate is a lucrative business, so long as you're willing to accept the payment. In that case, you're seeking the payment of likes and shares, furthering, promoting angst and hate and division. I want to share with you some of the comments that were made after I posted Friday's Hour featuring District 13 Congressman Ronnie Jackson. And it never fails. Anytime that he's on that I post that hour, the comments are just childish. It really is. Let me share with you some of what was, and there are a great many comments. You can go look at them for yourself. One says, Ronnie Jackson is terrible, Paxton is worse, and Tallarico is the best candidate Texas has seen in decades. Let's hope the current state of the country brought about by inept Republican governance drives progressive engagement like Texas used to see 34-plus years ago. Another one, now ask him to do a town hall and ask him why he's scared of Mark Nair. Michael J. is a journalist like water isn't wet. Oh, look at you. Assuming I'm a journalist. Let's see. I'm looking forward. This is another one. I'm looking forward to voting for Hinojosa, Tallarico, and Nair. Listen, at least you're going to the poll. That's fine. Vote for who you want to. But at least you're going to go cast a ballot. This one. Ah, yes. The honest and objective doctor who called Trump the most physically fit president ever. Hey, I got a challenge for you. When you're about 82, 83 years old, try to keep up with him. Do the same exact things he's doing right now. Yeah, I'd say the man's doing great physically. Let's see. Let me take you back. What? Biden. Enough said. I printed this one. I included this one because it's going to lead into a point I want to share here. Interview Mark Nair, the better candidate for CD13. Why won't Jackson debate Mark? When was the last time Jackson held a town hall meeting? He's a Trump brown noser. Well, you might want to put this on your schedule for this week or your calendar. Mark Nair will be in studio with me during the 9 o'clock hour this Wednesday. And I do plan on asking questions. Let's take a break here. We'll come back and wrap this rascal up.
0: Looking for low...
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7: 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I want to say thank you to Mayor Cole Stanley for joining me in the first hour this morning. Wake up with Tim Butler tomorrow morning, 5:30 till 9. I think I heard him say that he's got John Akeel coming in tomorrow morning from the Better Business Bureau. Tim, 5:30 till 9 tomorrow, Newsday Amarillo. I'll be back again tomorrow, 9 to 11. Right now, I've got a few things on the whiteboard. I'm getting ready to go add another one. And it may be something I want to get to tomorrow. The other one has to do with just the overall look of the city. That's still kind of on the precipice here. We must have some better pride than what we're showing right now. We might get into some of that tomorrow. Markley, Van Camp, and Robbins follows Fox News, and Fox News is next. Listen, I will see you again tomorrow morning, 9 to 11. God bless you. Have a safe and a great Monday.
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9: Reassurance after a big move. I'm Lisa Brady, Fox News. Following the U.S. withdrawal of all B-1 bombers from an airbase in the U.K., Vice President J.D. Vance just telling reporters,
10: "We do feel with some confidence that the Iranians are, you know, they're trying to do what the Iranian state has done for 49 years, which is engage in acts of terrorism against the United States and against a lot of other people as well. So we are being extremely cautious, and that's all I'd say about that."
9: The New York Times reporting there had been new threats about an Iran-backed plot against the airbase, already believed to be the target of a terror plot that remains under investigation, with 6 suspects arrested by British counter-terror police released on bail, including one with dual UK and Iranian citizenship. Vance is heading to Alaska as he and President Trump continue an effort to rally midterm turnout for Republicans. A multi-vehicle crash in Florida leaves a school bus on its roof, killing at least 2 people, including a student.
11: A Chevy Malibu is said to have crossed the double yellow line on a Polk County, Florida road early this morning, crashing into a school bus with 39 people on board. Grady Judd is the sheriff in Polk County.
12: It was a terrible, tragic morning. We had a beautiful 10th grade girl lose her life. She was in the bus.
11: That bus struck other vehicles before overturning. A second person, a driver of a Jeep, was also killed. Dozens others were taken to area hospitals. The investigation is ongoing.
9: Fox's Evan Brown in Miami. The U.S. monitoring reports of a possible pneumonic plague death in Russia.
13: A lab worker at a plague institute lab in Siberia has passed away from this mysterious illness, and Russian authorities have responded by contact tracing hundreds of people, quarantine a couple of dozen.
9: Fox's Jillian Turner. For now, the World Health Organization says the threat to the general public is low. 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
9: The U.S. Supreme Court kicking off a new term today with cases ranging from climate change and religious rights to immigration issues. But the justices are staying out of a First Amendment fight over the phrase, "Let's go, Brandon."
17: The U.S. Supreme Court declines to hear an appeal from a Michigan mother who says her two sons' constitutional rights were violated when their school in Howard City banned sweatshirts bearing the phrase, "Let's go, Brandon." Tri-County Middle School argued the phrase is a veiled form of vulgar political chant targeting then-President Joe Biden. The lower court sided with the school, finding the phrase could be considered lewd or vulgar in a school setting. The Supreme Court's decision leaves that ruling in place without issuing a new ruling on whether the phrase is protected political speech. Jeff Manasso, Fox News.
9: Former House Speaker Dennis Hastert has died, his political legacy overshadowed by revelations about his life before politics.
18: Dennis Hastert went from being a high school teacher and wrestling coach in Illinois to being a state representative in 1980 and then an elected member of Congress by 1986. He ended up working closely with Speaker Newt Gingrich at the time, but when Gingrich lost support, Republicans elected Hastert leader. Then under President George W. Bush, he pushed through tax cuts and an expansion of prescription drug benefits under Medicare. In 2015, prosecutors accused Hastert of evading banking rules in order to pay hush money to a former high school student, and it was then revealed that he had molested several teenage boys during his time as coach in Yorkville, Illinois. Hastert was sentenced to over a year in prison for violating federal banking laws.
9: Fox's Jessica Rosenthal. Hastert died of natural causes at home. He was 84. One of hockey's all-time greats on his way out, all-time leading goal scorer Alex Ovechkin, telling his Washington Capitals teammates this will be his final NHL season. In locker room remarks later posted by the team, the 41-year-old signed a one-year contract.
19: Revealed that a 2011 Chevrolet Silverado driven by Michael Dwayne Justice, age 67, a Borger, was

0: Yeah, that's one, man.
1: That's pretty good. I like that one.
0: Yeah.
1: A lot.
0: Oh, Mashup Monday.
1: In our Facebook page later on, it'll be up. Everybody requests it all the time.
0: Oh, yeah. Oh, yeah, there was a big Power to the People concert.
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0: Oh, it's hilarious. 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

0: Or former Republican House Speaker and serial child molester Dennis Hastert has died. He was 84 years old.
1: I hadn't thought about that guy for years, and I heard that story. And I'm like, wow, what an awful deal.
2: Oh, gosh.
0: Number three, far-left actress Deborah Messing has endorsed the Republican running for governor in New York, saying that Bruce Blakeman is the guy who will stop the rapid decline in the state. She really hates Zoran Mamdani, by the way.
2: Really?
0: Oh, yeah.
2: Because there is going to be more of a break,
0: Yeah. I think she's called him Osama bin Mamdani or something like that.
2: Wow.
1: That fits.
0: Number two, the U.S. military has removed bombers from that base in the U.K. that was targeted by terrorists. And number one, a 28-year-old lab tech at a Russian anti-plague institute died after a lab accident. Multiple hospitals, a couple hundred people were put on lockdown. Those are the top five stories that we are watching today, Scott.
1: Oh, yeah. 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
2: Came out the other day. Tony Romo done with CBS.
1: Yeah,
2: it's over.
1: About that.
2: Yeah.
1: Wow.
2: That was kind of a surprise.
1: A little bit, yeah.
2: But at least according to the reports, and it's nothing official, but it looks like he's going to be able to keep a lot of that money.
0: Yeah.
2: Wow.
1: I was worried about him.
2: It was a 10-year, $180 million deal that what he was going to go broke.
1: Yeah.
2: Give me a break. He had roughly 4 years and $72 million left on the contract, but likely to keep a good portion of it. That was the New York Post. Different outlets had it. Romo said, quote, "I'm proud of what I accomplished at CBS Sports over the last 9 years. I approached my role as a game analyst the way I approached everything in my life with a desire to win and the best and be the best that I can be. I'm going to use this time to take a break, something I've never done before, focus on my health and my family before moving on to my next opportunity. I'm grateful for my time with CBS Sports." He was playing a golf tournament in Oklahoma last week. So, there you go.
1: Go right back to the hotel after the tournament.
0: He was
1: right
0: with CBS Sports for 9 years. It doesn't seem
1: there that long.
2: Yeah.
1: Oh, wow. It doesn't seem that long. No.
2: Yeah. Well, I remember watching the injury that basically made Dak Prescott a starter. Because you and I were having dinner together with a friend, David, in Portland.
0: Yeah.
2: At a steak place. And the game was on. It was a preseason game when he got hurt. Yeah. Kind of wild. Man, the back injuries that he has had. And that's no excuse for getting behind the wheel.
0: No.
2: I'm not saying that. But we talked about it before. I got to play in the golf outing with him.
0: Yeah.
2: A scramble. And, I mean, he was doing back exercises every few holes just to stay on the course. At the time, we were thinking, do you really want to be out here, dude? But, man, he was so good to everybody. You know, signing stuff and whatever. So, yeah, I'm sure he'll be fine.
0: Man.
2: All right.
0: You got to love it if you're going to do that.
2: Oh, my gosh. Yeah, dude. No doubt about it. This big concert, and I don't know how much national media covered it, the power to the people thing with Tom Morello and Springsteen. And you had your boy Dave Grohl out there dedicating My Hero.
1: I know.
2: To Jack Smith.
1: I am.
2: Are you serious?
1: Yeah, that wasn't good.
2: What's wrong with
1: Jack
2: these people?
1: Jack Smith had his Springsteen shirt on and no Kings underneath it.
2: Yes, he did.
1: Yeah.
2: Yeah.
1: He's bipartisan.
2: We got to get into that. And around to What's Your Story straight ahead right here.
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15: Cattle trading lower while wheat and cotton move higher. I'm Kerry Martin with a market update on the Texas Farm Bureau Radio Network. Cattle futures trading lower this morning with December live cattle down $1.05 at 220.42. February down $1.05, 222.10. Feeder cattle slightly lower. November down 65 cents, 330.50. January feeders down $1.75 at 322.80. Corn is mixed with December corn down a quarter cent, 497.5, while March corn is steady, 511.5. December Kansas City wheat up 7.75, 743 a bushel. Cotton moving higher with new crop December up 156 points, 80.44 cents. November West Texas crude down a penny, 91.10 a barrel. I'm Kerry Martin on the Texas Farm Bureau Radio Network.
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18: Well, after a cooler and dry weekend across the panhandle, we're going to continue to see lots of sunshine throughout our Monday with mostly clear skies. But a warming trend begins today as our highs will make it back into the mid to upper 70s, but we could see some lower 80s across our eastern counties during the evening hours. Now tonight, we're going to see clear skies and temperatures will fall back into the lower to mid 50s. Is meteorologist John Gormley from News Channel 10. KGNC.
2: The Markley, Van Camp, and Robin Show. I'm Jamie Markley, the Gen Xer. The Millennial, David Van Camp. The sexy, award-winning Scott Robin.
1: That's right.
2: He's the boomer. Right. I'm sorry, I messed up your title. I want to get it right. Is it the sexy, award-winning boomer?
1: You can go with that if you want.
2: That's okay, got it.
1: Or award-winning sexy boomer, that's fine too.
2: Whatever you want, Chief.
1: Yeah, as long as award-winning gets in there, yeah, I don't care.
2: All right, okay. Cool enough. All right. David, you were watching some Sunday morning Talking Heads show?
0: Yeah, man. I loved this moment here. Border Czar Tom Homan, he was on CBS. And he absolutely manhandled the interview when talking about illegal aliens dying in ICE custody.
2: Oh, roll it.
9: We looked at official ICE data, sir, and found that 57 people have died in the agency's custody so far under this administration. In fact, somebody was just reported to have died in ICE custody today by the agency. 2026 could set a new record high in the number of detainees dying. What is being done to prevent that? And I know one partial explanation is that more people are being detained, and so, tragically, more people are dying. But that can't be the only explanation, can it be?
19: How many people died during the Biden administration? How many people died in custody during the Biden administration?
20: Hello?
19: Do you know?
9: A significant number.
19: Do you know?
9: But this is going to be the highest year. In 2026.
19: I'm just asking.
9: If the pace continues.
19: Do you know how many died during the Biden administration?
9: I don't have the data here, but...
19: Of course you don't. Again, it's another loaded question against the Trump administration. ICE has the highest detention standards in the industry. I hope your viewers go to ICE.gov and look at a section called detention standards. We have the highest detention standards in the industry, higher than any state or federal institution. Our deaths in custody... I'm among the lowest of any state prison or Bureau of Prisons. Our numbers are up because our population has doubled in custody. We got over 70, I think the other day we had like 74,000 in custody. So we have more people in custody. And we're dealing with people from third world nations. Some of the first doctors they see are our doctors. And matter of fact, no one ever talks about how many lives that I saved in detention when they found a, wow, a serious medical issue that the alien didn't even know about, and we treat.
2: That's well done, man.
0: Yeah.
2: Do you have the number?
1: He's very rarely stumped.
0: Right. No.
1: You know, he's usually fires back. And yeah. He's armed. He's got everything he needs, too, with all the information. Boy, that caught him off guard, didn't it?
0: I really did.
1: Boy, that pause was uncomfortable. Yeah, it was.
2: You know what was crazy? I had to, like, take a step back for a second. I was so distracted by the interviewer, and I don't even know who it is, because you just had the clip, David. But it sounded like Anthony Michael Hall from Breakfast Club.
1: Probably was.
9: We looked at official ICE data, sir, and found that 57 people have died in the agency's custody so far under this administration.
1: You know it does.
2: Doesn't it?
1: Yes.
9: Was just reported to have
1: that little hint of a lisp in there, too. Yeah.
9: Agency. 2026 could set a new record high in the number of detainees dying.
2: It is.
1: It is. It's probably from his podcast, Hall Pass.
2: I'm like, oh my gosh. It's like, I'm waiting for Judd Nelson to come in there and be like, shut up, nerd.
1: Dude, you put that in my head. You planted that in my head, and that's all I can hear now.
2: Good trivia for you.
1: Is that guy.
2: What was the name of the character he played in the movie?
1: Which one?
2: Breakfast Club.
1: Oh gosh.
2: Anthony Michael Hall.
1: Oh. I don't know.
2: Brian Johnson.
1: That was his name?
2: Huh. In the movie. Yeah. Not that Brian Johnson.
0: Right, not that one.
1: It went on to be the lead singer of AC/DC.
2: Right.
1: Weird.
2: Yeah, kind of crazy. Speaking of music, oh, it was the Power to the People. It was a big concert over the weekend.
0: Yeah.
2: David, if I were to just ask you, what was the Power to the People concert for?
0: It was basically like somebody took the term OK Boomer and turned it into a music festival.
2: It seemed to be that way. Yes. But it was all against fighting oligarchy and power.
1: Billionaires. And
2: all of that sort of stuff. And, I mean, I'm trying to understand what... It was basically an anti-Trump, anti-Republican sort of, music fest, right?
1: Mm-hmm.
2: The best as I could tell. I mean, there was the one song they were doing, Power to the People. I don't even know what that is.
1: Is that the John Lennon song?
2: Jumping up and down.
21: This land does not belong to the billionaires and the oligarchs. It does not belong. It does not belong to the racists and the warmongers. It does not belong. It does not belong to the fascists and the would-be dictators. No! Brothers and sisters, this land belongs to you and me. Power to the people!
2: Okay.
1: Yeah! Go get him, Tom Morello.
2: Yeah. Okay.

0: This is the first song on our new album.
1: Enunciate every word.
0: It just came out this week, and the song is called Surrender. Get it?
2: Yes.
1: I want you to want me.
0: Right.
3: We're here, of course, to celebrate Somalia's successful election of President Abdullahi and to show solidarity between our Somali community here in Minnesota and the growing democracy in Somalia.
1: Wow.
0: This is my pandering comedic act.
1: Man, oh man.
4: Growing democracy. That's nice wordsmithing there. Yeah, growing democracy in Somalia.
2: Yes.
4: There you go.
2: There you go. If you want to go to the way back machine of what the Democrats used to be like, we can go back to some 08 Obama. Do you want the pro-gun ad or the pro-coal ad?
4: Let's do the pro-gun ad. I'd love to hear this.
1: Yeah, me too.
2: Okay, here you go. Well done.
5: I'm a life member of the NRA. I hunt, I fish, I love the outdoors. I love this country and I support Barack Obama.
6: Barack Obama supports gun rights, our right to defend ourselves, the Second Amendment. That's the truth. Here's some
0: more. Oh, David's going to throw up.
4: That's the truth.
2: Ow. Here you go.
6: Here's some more. John McCain's just out of touch. He voted to keep tax breaks for companies that ship our jobs overseas.
5: We got problems. And I believe Barack Obama is our best hope for true change in Washington.
7: I'm Barack Obama, and I approve this message.
2: Yeah, that dude, he looks like man's man, too, the guy that's voicing the
1: air. Yeah.
2: Oh, yeah, goatee. Hair a little bit longer, hunting hat on.
4: All deception. All deception.
2: Dude, with the left, it's always, yeah, we're one of you. We're looking out for you. And they get in, they've got a totally different agenda.
4: Well, dude, I mean, that's why I think there has been this backlash over the last several years, because Democrats, you know, promised so many different things, mm-hmm. and then they pulled a rug out from everybody. Like, I mean, you just look at the LGBTQ, LMNOP, blah, blah, blah, blah, blah stuff. Right?
2: Oh, yeah.
4: It was like they won the argument on gay marriage.
2: Yep.
4: They did. And then 5 minutes later, they're like, and yeah, we should give sex change operations to kids. And most of us were like, excuse me? That wasn't the deal.
2: Well, yeah. And then Biden gets in, and then you're like, okay, part of the health department is this dude that thinks he's a woman?
4: Yeah.
1: Yeah.
2: What are we doing? Yeah. Yeah, they're not going to tell you exactly what they're after. They got to pander a little bit to get there. Oh, yeah, the pro-coal ad is a doozy, too.
1: Yeah.
2: Love that. By the way, Trump responds to Letitia James. We'll get to that. And the five stories we're watching today coming right up.
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2: All right.
3: Nimrod's news, and I'm not even joking. We got an Abdul for Nimrod's. That would be Abdul Rashid in Georgia. He's 26. It's kind of wild. He was at Red Lobster. He owed $63.77. We're not even sure, bad reporting. We don't know what he ordered. But all of a sudden, this dude fakes a medical emergency and calls 911 to avoid paying for his meal. He was checked over by first responders, deemed to be fine. So now he's facing charges of theft of services and making an unlawful 911 call. Mm. Sounds like he's still in jail because the bond is set at $3,000.
4: Well, yeah, and it's not like the ambulance shows up for free. They will send you a bill.
3: Yes.
5: Oh, yeah.
3: I don't know what he was thinking. Like, well, a lot of stuff just gets paid for, I guess.
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3: So I guess they'll pay for this, too. There's no report on how tall this Abdul is. We don't have his height there, and that's Nimrod's in the news.
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13: Being cautious, I'm Lisa Brady, Fox News. That bottom line from Vice President J.D. Vance after the sudden U.S. withdrawal of B-1 bombers from a base in England.
14: This is a highly unusual move to redeploy these kind of assets so urgently and from a base thousands of miles from the war zone where they fly their missions. But around a dozen B-1 bombers flew out of the U.K. in just the last few days, some of them only having arrived there in the past week.
13: Fox's Jonathan Hunt. This follows six arrests and a suspected terror plot against that airbase that remains under investigation. A new term begins for the U.S. Supreme Court with climate change on the docket. Energy companies hoping to block lawsuits seeking to hold them liable for climate change-related damages. The High Court will also consider challenges to assault weapons bans in several states, two cases related to immigration policy and religious rights involving Catholic preschools. The Trump administration wants to strip billions in federal funding to Harvard and is asking asking a federal appeals court for a green light.
2: Judges on the First Circuit Court of Appeals in Boston are considering whether to allow the Trump administration to freeze or eliminate about $2 billion in grants awarded to Harvard University. A lower court judge blocked the move last year, calling the administration's claims of anti-Semitism on campus a smokescreen for a targeted, ideologically motivated assault on premier universities.
13: Fox's Jared Halpern at the White House. Before stripping the funding, the administration sent Harvard a list of 10 demands, including ending diversity, equity, and inclusion programs and an audit of viewpoint discrimination. The Nobel Prize in Medicine goes to three scientists, one American and two based in Germany, whose work led to a tool that uses light to help unravel how the brain works. The Nobel Prize Committee says their work in optogenetics has laid the foundation for a new era in neuroscience. 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
13: Police in Chicago say a little girl is dead after she was attacked while walking on a city street.
18: Police say 7-year-old Eddie Murray Hernandez Chacon was walking with her sister Saturday when a woman approached and stabbed the girl multiple times, killing her. Witnesses detained the woman until police arrived. She's identified as 48-year-old Siobhan Gayden and described as a repeat criminal offender who was in violation of her probation from previous attacks, who's now charged with first-degree murder. Police have not said if the girl and the suspect knew each other or whether the stabbing was a random attack. In Chicago, Jeff Manasso, Fox News.
13: In Central Florida, a deadly morning crash involving a school bus remains under investigation. Police say the bus was heading to Winter Haven High School when an oncoming car is believed to have crossed the center line, crashing into the bus, which hit other vehicles before flipping onto its roof. At least two people were killed, including a 10th grade student. One real estate business will have to face an investor lawsuit over a failed business.
19: The U.S. Supreme Court has ruled against real estate company Zillow Group, which was trying to avoid a shareholder lawsuit that accused it of misleading investors about a home flipping business that it shut down. The lawsuit will proceed in Washington state. Zillow's stock plunged in November of 2021 when it announced it was permanently shutting down the home flipping unit Zillow offers and laid off 25% of the workforce. Management admitted it could not accurately forecast future home prices. Investors are suing, saying statements made by Zillow's leadership in months before the shutdown painted an overly positive picture of the business unit.
13: Fox's Jenny Cosola. Stocks remain higher right now. The Dow's up 150 points, and the NASDAQ is in record territory, up 264. I'm Lisa Brady. This is Fox News.
20: Sixty-one-year-old Mickey Dell Woolsey of Fritch was killed Saturday afternoon in a two-vehicle crash on Highway 136 at Milner Road. Preliminary investigation revealed that a 2011 Chevrolet Silverado driven by Michael Dwayne Justice, age 67, of Borger, was traveling westbound on Highway 136, while Woolsey's 2019 Harley-Davidson FLH motorcycle was traveling eastbound. According to the DPS, Justice failed to yield right-of-way while attempting to turn left onto Milner Road into the path of Woolsey. The motorcycle then struck the front end of the Silverado. Mr. Woolsey was transported to Golden Plains Community Hospital in Borger with serious injuries, where he later died. Mr. Justice was not injured. The Texas Highway Patrol investigated that crash. Get more local news at KGNCAM.com.
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5: It's my sport. I'm a bowling warrior, but my plantar fasciitis hurts so bad. I felt like

0: demoralize us. They've attacked me. They've impeached me. They've arrested me, and they even tried to kill me, I guess.
1: That's true.
0: But with you at my side.
1: I love that he says, I guess, still. Like, there's something that's kind of amazing about that, because, yeah, I'm pretty sure they tried to kill you more than once, sir.
0: We have always prevailed, and prevailed by a lot, and got record-setting votes and record-setting victory.
1: True.
0: We've won every battle. We've defeated every hoax. We've overcome every threat, and now we are on the cusp of beating the communists, socialists, radicalized lunatics, and villains. Once and for all, we're going to put them down once and for all.
1: All right, so that's where it's interesting to me, and none of that was inaccurate. That's all 100% correctly the way to describe Democrats, especially now. The funky thing, I don't know if funky's the right word, it's the one I went with. The odd thing about the time that we're in history is that the left in my lifetime has never been more communist, more all the things we don't want them to be, Marxist, even though that's been a version of rhetoric, a talking point that's existed on both sides of the aisle for several years. Everybody calls everybody a fascist. Everybody lobs around these terms that are ridiculous. And yet right now, you actually do have a bunch of democratic socialists of America running on a message that is just definitively communism. Like, there's no mystery there. It's exactly what you and I think it is and what people have accused it of being of forever or for a long time. And you know what's interesting? I feel like that's the message that's working the least. And I don't mean with people that are already on a certain side of the aisle. And this is tough for a lot of us to understand, for me to understand sometimes, candidly. Especially when I broadcast for a living, like most of the audience of Dana's show, of this show, this very fancy radio show that has a giant freaking audience, I think are people that do care about all the things I just said about, you know, men not playing in women's sports, for example, about everything that is communist, ridiculous, current democratic positions. And yet to win elections, there are people that are in the middle, even if they vote more on one side or the other, that you want to reach differently because they've been hearing that for too long. It's almost, I guess the way I've been thinking about it recently, it's almost boy who cried wolf. Like both sides, not just the Republicans, have been accusing each other of hating America as it is for years now. That, like that version of the other side wants to upend the entirety, the fabric of our society, of the things that make us special in who we are as a country. They're going after them. You've heard that message before. But it's never been this true before. And so I debate something. I'll tell you this. And honestly, my co-host and I of a morning show I do at a Dana affiliate in Houston, a KSEV radio in Houston, who facilitates me even doing this thing that I'm doing right now for you hopping in on the Dana show. I will tell you that one of the debates we have is like, what's the right message to actually win the election? What's the part that's missing? Is it the effectiveness of the Trump administration? Because that's a message we can talk about. There are things that are going well. Is gas as cheap as you want it to be right now? No. But is there a myriad of different signs that things actually are going to be okay and are going in the right direction and decisions that are being made are helping to drill, baby, drill. Once the war in Iran does end, that these numbers will go back to a place that we want them to go back to? Yeah, like that data is out there. People dismiss that all the time because they hear that all the time, too. And maybe this is the most interesting discussion to have about this topic. And it's a long rant on just a simple thing that Trump said. Trump said that the, you know, Marxists and leftists and communists are coming after us. And he's telling the truth. But the thing I keep thinking about is how much better it would be if we could inform people without using rhetoric that they're used to. And whether that's, you know, even going harder in the paint, being stronger, demonstrating even more how this side is radical and the other side isn't. There's the crazy people and the rational people. Or doing something else, some other version of the same basic sort of discussion. There has to be a way to reach people that seem like they're not reachable. And I'll tell you, I don't even know. This is a good way to say it, like a smart thing to say on the radio. I don't even know. Just leave it at that and then just move on to the next topic. But no, what I'm thinking is I'm not even sure how much of the polling data that I never really take seriously anyway, is going to wind up being accurate. I would have thought, this is the best way to say this, and then we will move on to other topics. I would

0: thought if one side of a, you know, political system in our country or really anywhere else, went as hardcore communist as our democratic side is going, that they would fail in a bunch of countries like ours. No country is exactly like ours, but a bunch of countries that care about, say, freedom and lack of state control. I would think a lot of places we would know going in, like, that's a message that's not going to work. But according to a lot of the polling and data, it is working. There are people that are like, well, I want free stuff. I want all the free stuff, and I want the government to give it to me because none of these mean other people are doing it. So I want somebody else to give me that sweet, sweet handout that I've been looking for. And bad news, government's not going to give it to you. If you give more money to them, they're not going to hand it willingly, any more or less willingly than an entrepreneur or business owner is. They're not going to give you free stuff. They're going to claim to do that and then keep a whole lot of stuff for themselves. Here, I will move on, though, but I just find it fascinating that I'm in a debate with myself all the time as to how much I focus on what to me is the obvious, the ridiculousness of the left, and then how much maybe I focus on a different message, a message that might break through to the people in the middle, if there really are people in the middle. I always think there's nobody in the middle. I'll tell you that, too. It's always hard for me to believe that in 2026, with the way that politics goes and how many people that walk around and identify with their political party actually have people who are really in the middle, who just don't care. There is a don't care crowd, but those people, they don't even want to vote at all. I can't mobilize them to do stuff because they don't care. All right, let me play this. This is President Trump crapping over Talafrico and calling him a vegan, which I'm not sure what this is intent to. I know vegan is, of course, the thing he's adding in here. But, like, what's the actual undercurrent of this shot? Is it gay? Like, what are we saying with vegan? Here we go.
1: And, you know, when I see that Talafrico in Texas. So he's been a vegan all his life. He's campaigned on. He's a vegan. I didn't even know what the hell a vegan was. A vegan is vegetables. A vegan is eating a piece of lettuce all day long.
0: Yeah, I love the vegan. He says vegan is his newest favorite thing, and that this guy's a vegan, which also says one other thing about President Trump. He absolutely likes meat in all of his meals. If he says vegan, if he's not sure what that is or how that even works, he definitely has never been close to being it himself, which I love. But I feel like there's like an undercurrent of he's gagan or something, because a lot of people, I live in Texas, not trying to take an inappropriate shot, get mad at me if you want to, and say I'm anything other than woke. There's a lot of people who wonder if Talarico and his maybe fake girlfriend are actually covering something else up, if there's another thing going on there from a romantic relationship, whatever standpoint. I don't care about that, to be honest with you. It doesn't matter to me at all if he's gay or straight. I care a whole lot more about whether or not he would ruin my country with his socialist ideas. I think those are the thing. That's the thing that I most care about. But I think it's weird if you lie about stuff like that. Like, honestly, too, like, I'll say this, and then we probably should take a break. I know there's debates out there. I know the political people, pundits or the, you know, consultants who influence people on these campaigns. Some of them might tell you, like, oh, a gay guy can never get elected here. He could never win over there, maybe in Texas or something. And I don't know how to say this better. I'm a straight white dude who's happily married to my wife. I would never deny, like, who I am as a person to win an election. I would never do that. I don't think I deny who I am as a person to get along with, like, my friends and family. It's just who I am. And I know other people do, but I'd never do that. And so it never makes sense to me that if you're a politician, someone who I think needs to sell us on authenticity first and foremost, the age of the YouTube generation, the people who grew up watching YouTubers run into stuff and fall over and embarrass themselves on purpose. And I have some stories about that we might touch on a little bit later. One idiot in Florida doing something inherently dangerous for YouTube clicks. Again, you see that all the time. But this generation really likes authenticity. And if you went out there and pretended to be straight and you're gay, like, even though I didn't care about the subject to begin with, I don't really care what you're doing behind closed doors in your own home. Now I care that you lied about it. Now I care that you're willing to change anything about yourself to win an election. And a lot of people are saying that Talarico is absolutely lying about a bunch of other things. And there is a really good campaign ad out there that I'll play. I don't want this to be an all Texas show. I know it's a national show, even though I live in Houston and I have some Ken Paxton audio I want to play. But there are other races. There are other things going on. And Vivek Ramaswamy, I thought, also did awesome in Ohio while he was campaigning with President Trump. I think Scott

0: Jennings is great. But I'll just say this one more time for the cheap seats in the back as far as the debate of this first segment of what the hell is going on in politics, of what we should do, what we shouldn't do, what we should say, what we shouldn't say, is that it feels like nothing is off the table as far as what people are capable of behind closed doors now, behind scenes, in a political environment. I mean, I'm not talking about the other thing anymore. From a political sense, someone like Talafrico can say the right thing publicly for just a month and a half when he's been saying a crazy wrong thing that no Texas person believes in for years as a politician. And then the minute he gets in office, we'll do the worst possible version of turning our society into a communist dictatorship. Like that really feels like it's on the table in 2026, and that terrifies me. A quick break, a lot more. Craig Collins filling in on The Dana Show.
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16: And now, all of the news you would probably miss. It's time for Dana's Quick Five.
0: That's right. It's time for Quick Five on D-Lash, Dana Lash Radio. 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Producer Steve and a bunch of people put up really fancy, good content. At Radio Craig C. If you want to follow the fill-in guy who has nothing on his social media, I need to promote that better because I want you to go there and then I'll put more stuff there. It's like a vicious cycle. Anyway, I saw a couple different silly things, including this one, a survey that claimed the most played out or the least popular Halloween costume in 2026 is the sexy whatever, meaning a sexy then blank. You fill in. It doesn't matter what it is. People don't like it. I think that's insane. I immediately thought of the drive-by disagreement on Family Guy, which is something I like a lot, which I think was what I would do. If I heard this getting talked about in public, I would just drive by and yell,
17: I disagree.
0: I would just yell, I disagree, and then drive away because I love that a lot. I don't even think you could really hear that. I probably had that too quiet in the mix. Yeah, let's try it again just to play my stupid little drop.
17: Disagree.
0: I disagree. And then you drive away. I don't know. Don't do it again, Family Guy. Also, I know that Mean Girls went viral in reaction to this and what they said on that TV or that movie about the sexy Halloween costume. Let's go ahead and play that.
18: Halloween is the one night a year when a girl can dress like a total slut and no other girls can say anything about it.
0: Yeah, that's right. That's a thing that a lot of people seem to believe is true. And I'm fine with that. I don't know why this is a problem. I don't know who's trying to change it. I don't think it's a lot of dudes. Whether it's sexy, whatever you pick, even if it's a thing that's oddly sexy. Like SpongeBob should not be attractive, but it is for some reason in the case of this costume. Yeah, you don't have to go home and change. You can be fine. I also sound like a perv when I say this way. I'm not like I'm wandering the streets trying to see as many of these dirty costumes as I can. But I'm not telling anybody to change their attire. That's the whole point of the message. And I think anybody who voted that way is someone that's grumpy that somebody else looks better in a costume than they do. All right, other things out there that I just thought were kind of silly and funny. The right time to have breakfast is the latest weird thing that people decide online. There's like a definitive answer to. 7 to 8 o'clock in the morning is when people say it's the best time to have breakfast. I am on the radio, in Houston, Texas, for the entirety of that hour. I'm not going to be eating breakfast. That probably won't go well. So no is going to be the answer for me. But I love.

that the entirety of this message, too, was just have breakfast at normal early hours. Don't eat it at 11, 12. My wife loves breakfast. She'll eat it any time of day, even though she's somebody who gets up early and I'm somebody who likes to sleep in if I can. But I think this entire thing was just to admonish us that don't want to wake up at 7 or 8 o'clock for anything, even free breakfast at the hotel, which is never as good. As they tell you, every time you check in at a hotel that has free breakfast, they're going to oversell it to you, and then you could have done better on your own, is how that usually goes. And then one final thing I saw that I can't get over, an AI radio DJ is on the path to stardom, according to, I think, NBC News. This is a DJ out of California who broadcasts on a Spanish language station. And as an AI DJ in that specific atmosphere, doing super great. I don't know if it'll be great everywhere else, and I have my thoughts as to why, but we'll get to that later. Craig Collins filling in on The Dana Show.

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2: Cattle close lower, cotton higher. I'm Kerry Martin with a market update on the Texas Farm Bureau Radio Network. Cattle futures ended the day lower, with December live cattle down $1.50, closing at $219.97. The February down $1.10, $222.05. Feeder cattle lower, November down $1.02 at $330.12. January feeders down $1.95, $322.60. Corn closed mixed, with the December down a half, $4.97 and a quarter. March corn unchanged, $5.11 and a half. December Kansas City wheat was up 7 cents, ending the day at $7.42 and a quarter. Cotton made gains, with December up 198 points at 80.86. March cotton up 217 points, 83.71 cents. November West Texas crude down $1.88, $89.23 a barrel. I'm Kerry Martin on the Texas Farm Bureau Radio Network.
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4: Taking a look at the rest of your Monday forecast, we're going to see more sunshine out there. Temperatures just a touch above average. They're in the upper 70s for most of the region. We'll see those winds nice and calm out of the south, 5 to 10 miles an hour. We'll be down in the 60s as you head on into this evening, and then 50s again overnight tonight. Then for the rest of the week, thankfully winds stay on the calmer side. Temperatures will be a bit warmer, though, with low to mid 80s expected for the next several days. But winds will stay lighter, and it looks like rain is staying out of the forecast for the time being. With your first alert forecast from News Channel 10, I am meteorologist Sheldon Brashears.
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7: That's right. This is the Dana Show. D Lash, Dana Lash Radio and X, a great way to stay connected to her and all the awesome stuff that she does. And then a quick shout out. I know that one of Dana's affiliates is WIBC in Indianapolis. And then a brand new show that kicked off today on that station, Baker and Cruz, with Brian Baker and Jeanette Cruz. And I think that's going to be an awesome radio show. A fan of both of them. I've worked at that station as a fill-in host myself before. And so I just want to give them a quick shout out. And I also love on social media how it described them. It said that Jeanette is someone who has, you know, incredible storytelling capabilities, and she has a career being on TV and in radio as a broadcaster and all this stuff. And it's all true about Jeanette. And then about Brian Baker, who I think is hilarious, and I love that guy. Wide-ranging experience. That's the kind of thing they'd say about me, Brian. And when they don't know what to say, they're like, he's wide-ranging is his experience. His talent, it's undefinable. So awesome. Congrats to them. They're going to have a great show, and I just figured I'd shout it out on the Fancy National Show, since Dana's an affiliate at that station, too. Let's talk about this, shall we? Scott Jennings, to me, is doing the best that he can to, on a daily basis, try to bring sanity to CNN. It's not an easy task. It's not one that I would ask of many people, but Jennings has seemed to craft a pretty good attack in how it goes. He was asked about Ken Paxton and how some personal decisions have impacted him in this Senate race in Texas. And I just want to play this, and we can use this as a macro point about more than just a politician in a race that's getting talked about a lot, and it happens to be in a state in which I live. And we can talk about it, your politician, your state, fill in the blank, but here we go.
8: I mean, two things can be true. You could think Ken Paxton has made, you know, bad personal decisions, but at the same time, you know, I don't want to put my face in a wood chipper and elect Democrats around the country. I mean, they've gone plumb crazy right now with all the socialism and the abolish ICE and the abolish prisons and the abolish borders, et cetera, et cetera. Just because I have some quibble with Ken Paxton's personal life doesn't mean I have to turn the country over to people who hate it.
7: Well, and to be totally honest, it doesn't really impact how he does as a politician. I will say this about Ken Paxton. He is incredible.

0: incredibly loyal to the Republican Party. It seems mean. And I'm not trying to take a shot. I just mean this honestly. Like, his willingness to go after things as an attorney general that other attorney generals throughout other attorneys general throughout the country did not go after and ignored was crazy. And he often won. He would reverse things that the crazy Democrats wanted to do, whether it was federally or at a state level. And I think that matters. I think his career politically and his faithfulness to the Republican Party and to President Trump is one of the reasons he's in a position to be in this race in the first place. And it's kind of weird that they couch any sort of objection to him in how potentially unfaithful he's been in his life personally, which to me doesn't have anything to do with being a politician, especially if, because to be honest, there's so many rhinos, so many people who absolutely wilt at times of need as far as the party goes, who might actually be pretty good married people. They might do a great job of staying 100% loyal to the person in their life romantically. I'm very happily for almost 20 years now married to my wife, Guy, and I judge it as far as the personal decision-making. I don't think it has much of an impact on the professional career or the profession itself of trying to be a politician or trying to be a senator in this country. But you can apply this to anyone you want, because it's so interesting how the left chooses when they get to apply the standard of this person's a piece of crap and then when they don't. Like, they like the literal Nazi, the guy with the Nazi tattoo for a while. They totally a big fan of him until enough women came forward accusing him of horrible stuff. Then eventually Democrats, and it wasn't just one or two, it took several, but they're like, all right, fine. We don't like this guy anymore. That's how they play ball. They don't play any different than anyone else. They just love to throw accusations whenever they can. I do want to play a couple different pieces of audio from this week on ABC. We can go to the president for this one as far as one of the quotes goes. And I thought this was pretty interesting. Let's go ahead and play this.
1: It's a fundamental disrespect for women. You can't send those messages, no matter how drunk you are as a frat boy, without having some kind of misunderstanding about what women are there for and whether this is a real person you're dealing with. And that, I think, starts, you know, we can go to the president for this one. I mean, we are in a moment in this culture where the glorification of being thuggish and swaggering and mistreating women is kind of making you a cool kid.
0: This is ridiculous. I'm sorry. That's ridiculous as a statement itself, that we are in a society in which being a horrible person toward women makes you cool. It's insane, to be totally honest with you, because I've seen people's political careers, professional careers, anything, be completely torn apart by an accusation from someone, whether that accusation can even be proven to be true or not. The accusation is enough. And I think there's been a pushback to that society, that version of, and to be honest, I'll use a pretty specific example to this, because it's almost like I feel there's a before Johnny Depp and after Johnny Depp, and how many people paid attention to that lawsuit, the Amber Heard stuff, and how after you watched everything in the courtroom, there's a point where you're like, well, wait a minute, maybe Amber Heard lied about some things. Like, maybe there's stuff that wasn't true. And I'm not trying to connect to the specific stories that they're referencing on this week in ABC's This Week show. I just mean in general, like, and here's an easier way to say it, because I do think if you look at, like, young people and what trends on social media and the way that you try, maybe you try to make a lady like you, and the way you do that is by being meaner to her than everybody else around you. Like, that's advice you might get on social media. Part of the reason I think that sort of stuff is happening is because I think a whole lot of people are lonely men, women, and are mad. They're just mad at being lonely. But I don't think that means that we're actually in a society that uplifts someone who it's proven to be true that you treat women horribly. I don't even think we're close to that. And I think it's ridiculous to accuse somebody of that. And honestly, to even say that about the president, who's been accused of things that he has vehemently denied. And for the most part, there hasn't been any real any demonstration that he's guilty of anything outside of a courtroom in New York that also found him guilty of other ridiculous stuff that seemed to not be true, and something that was 20 years old and whatnot, or 30. But it's sort of amazing that these also all get couched in politics in general, that whatever the discussion is, it has to immediately go back to, well, see, this is how Trump's a bad, terrible, horrible person. Now, let me play some audio from Meet the Press, where they were talking about some of the living condition issues that people are struggling with when it comes to just the economy or cost of living or immigration. I really think that a lot of this survey is pretty interesting. Here we go.
2: So again, it's the economy and inflation driving it. View of the parties here. This has been a big change in the last couple of years in our polling. Republican Party, it was 46 negative with Latinos 2 years ago. Look at that jump. 62% negative among Democrats, basically flat.
3: Well, and that's so interesting because negatives for the Republican Party, but pretty even for Democrats. So you're not seeing a whole lot of enthusiasm for the Democratic brand.
2: And it's striking, too, because if we went further back in time with Latino voters, the Democrats used to be popular as a party. Now it's very, as you say, it's very even there. So that has changed. So bottom line, what does this all mean heading into November here? The generic ballot with Latino voters, it is a 24-point advantage for Democrats. You see it right here. How did it look 2 years ago when Trump was making those big gains? It was a 12-point advantage for Democrats in our polling then, so it's doubled for Democrats.
0: You know, it's one thing that I think is happening as far as the Latino voter or the discussion about, say, ICE and getting more people who are not supposed to be in this country out of this country. When you have a problem that's obvious and it's hitting you in the face, like we had a few years ago where the border was wide open in places like Chicago, we're seeing town halls where people were demanding that money stop being spent on people that had no right to be in this country. You see that problem hit home and people do get mad. And then once you fix it, this might be the biggest challenge the Trump administration has. Actually closing the border, actually removing people from this country, not just the 5 or 6 viral stories you've seen about on the news that shape ICE as these horrible thug people, whether we know that to be true or not in each individual story. We just know that the overwhelming narrative from, you know, a handful of events is that this is how everything goes all the time whenever ICE removes anyone, regardless of what the rap sheet is of the person they're removing. But that can't possibly be true because there's so many times that people have been removed from this country and you didn't hear a peep about it. And media is obsessed with this story. So I have to believe that a vast majority of the time that people are being removed, they're being removed in a way that media can't slant to a negative. And ICE can't be blamed of doing anything horrible in those moments. So it's simply ignored. But success makes people forget how mad they were about the problem to begin with. And honestly, I'll tell you this. I went out to breakfast in Houston on Sunday. And as I was driving around, I saw a group of people with these signs and these little things that they were asking people to sign, like these little whatever. And it was just get ICE out. That was the whole message. And so I didn't want to confront them. I don't know. I'm with family. I don't really want to do that. But I wanted to hear their message. So there was a point where we were waiting in a line and we could kind of hear them talking around us. And I was just kind of listening to what they said. And it was a very simplistic idea. ICE is bad. ICE needs to get out. And there was nothing else there. And so I was even thinking to myself, like, I could make her argument better for her than she's doing it. I don't want to, but I could, because the first thing that you want to do is get the people in charge who are not the ICE agents that are being told what to do by their superiors, but the people in charge to change. If you really don't like what's happening, then you change at the top level. You don't just kick ICE out of your city. But guess what? Here's the other part of the argument I would make back if I actually heard that more intelligent debate from her. We did that already. You guys did that. You won. Biden was in office. The border was wide open. Everybody hated it. The most interesting part of the number that Meet the Press shares, about 54% and 42% of Latinos support Democrat or Republican compared to 35 and 60% today, 35 for Republicans and 60% before, is that when the problem was more apparent, the rational argument was winning. It's only when the problem falls back into the background do we get people that all of a sudden say, you know what, this shouldn't be happening. You know what, this is wrong. So if people get what they want, if Democrats get back into power, you will see an absolute shift because of how bad their policies are. You know that. I know that. We all know that. Come on now. One last thing I want to play that demonstrates the point, at least from the left, is Bernie Sanders saying mass amnesty for everybody. Let's do that as soon as possible. Doesn't matter what your record is. It doesn't matter what you may have done besides just come into the country illegally. Let's just make you a U.S. citizen. That can't possibly go bad.
4: And what we have got to do is move this country as soon as possible to comprehensive immigration reform and a path toward citizenship.
0: Mass amnesty for everybody, citizenship for all of my voters. I mean, all of the people who live in this country that are not, you know, allowed to be citizens right now. They just want to win elections. And they don't care if in doing that they give a bunch of people who absolutely also did horrible things citizenship. Because it's not just, you know, mom of three who couldn't make it in whatever country she's from that crossed the border here to make a better living for herself and her family. It's not the only person here. We've time and again seen people that are kicked out of this country who have done horrible things beyond just be here illegally. You know, child abuse things, all kinds of just a bunch of domestic abuse charges. Even the Albrego Garcia guy that everybody seemed to embrace on the left had a literal court case at one point against him by his wife, who then very oddly came out somewhat defensive of him, but shying away from certain questions. She had accused him of beating her. Like, these are the kinds of people in some cases that they want to just blanket amnesty to. I'm not saying that everyone is like that. Don't accuse me of the thing that they accuse Trump of saying, that, you know, everybody who's here illegally is also a horrible, terrible person beyond it. You did commit a crime, but I'm not saying everyone's like that. But nonetheless, I don't think blanket amnesty makes sense, because too many people do have horrible things that they've done in their past beyond just being here without the right to be in my country. And I also think, and darn it, accuse me of being crazy for saying it, you should follow the rules. Meaning that if you want to come to our country, you can leave. Especially right now, the Trump administration allows people to willingly deport themselves, and then it wipes the slate clean. Meaning that once you're out, and they even give people money for this, or at least they have been, once you're gone, you can try to come back legally. It might not work. It might take a while. The process is all backed up and whatnot, but you can actually try, and then you won't have to be removed forever if we go find you and kick you out. All right, quick break, a lot more. Craig Collins filling in on The Dana Show.
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0: This is the Dana Show. My name is Craig Collins, filling in. Thrilled to be with you. A bunch of stuff out there to talk about. I did think a couple sort of sillier things were interesting, too, including a Trump-promoted gas station chain that's opened two Detroit locations. I think this is fine. Like, at least Trump doesn't own the gas station. It's just a freedom fuel version of a thing. We had a burger joint in Houston, Trump Burger, that got a lot of trouble and like people were obsessed with it. And then I think the owners actually got unique other problems. I think like one guy was actually here illegally, which is sort of surreal, but he got kicked out. But I remember like the drama and it's hilarious to me because the left wants to actually own the gas station and then tell us how much gas to charge. Occasionally, people on the right just decorate their gas station to be hardcore MAGA, and people are mad about that. Like, who cares? Get your gas somewhere else. There's 1,000 gas stations all over the place, and the gas is expensive at basically all of them. So if you don't want to go to the MAGA one, don't go to the MAGA one. That'll be fine. But I love that people are up in arms and mad about this. Like, how dare you, business owner, do a thing that you want to do that I don't like? Also, superpowers are racing to put a nuclear reactor on the moon. This feels somewhat similar to people also talking about whether or not we should put data centers on the moon. Look, I think people talking about what goes up there, it doesn't have to be a part of down here, but helps us down here, is just getting going. That's just going to be an ongoing conversation that we'll continue to talk about for a variety of reasons. I don't know if all of them or any of them will be good, but I sort of don't care because I'd like to see it done. Like, go ahead, put stuff on the moon. Have it benefit me and have it be up there instead of down here. That's fine. This is somewhat kind of tied to that story, I think. But a question was asked of OpenAI CEO Sam Altman, in which he said that he differs from some other AI leaders and how much they're calling to warn people. They're saying the dangers of AI are obviously going to ruin society. Like, I think everything's going to explode at some point, according to some of those people. Sam has a somewhat different perspective. I'm sure at least one thing he said not everyone will like, though. Oh, wait, hold on. You can't hear that audio, can you? Thank you, sir. Thank you, sir. Let me fix that. Let me hit this again so that we can hear this correctly.
16: Always been a big believer that this technology has to be democratized and put in people's hands. I think one of the biggest differences between us and some of the stricter, let's say, AI safety people is we believe that the world should accept some bad things happening for the benefits of this technology and people having the...
0: I think you got to say it a different way, bud. I think you can't say it that way. I might talk about this more after the break because I find it fascinating that some bad things happening in far as good things also happening sounds okay, as long as the bad thing isn't like nuclear abomination. Quick break, a lot more.

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4: The president's back on the campaign trail. Only Sabrady, Fox News, this time heading to Nebraska.
5: We have another massive sold out. They say the lines are, it's already sold out. So, you know, when I go there, they pick up a lot of steam. When I go there, they win. And that's what I'm doing.
4: He and the vice president visiting states typically friendly to Republicans in an effort to rally midterm turnout. President Trump also just telling reporters there were threats against the B-1 bombers the U.S. suddenly withdrew from the U.K. over the weekend. He also says he remains open to direct talks with Iran and that oil prices are coming down, while reiterating Iran will never have a nuclear weapon.
6: We're in a situation right now where we could have chosen peace. And instead, we chose war.
4: The Democratic nominee for Senate in Michigan, Abdul Al-Sayed, also just telling Fox's Martha McCallum, the conflict is part of what has fueled rising costs.
6: Do you think that you're better off now after 2 years of Donald Trump? Do you think that your gas is going to get any less expensive? Do you think that this war is justifiable, or the tariffs in Canada?
4: Also insisting again, the race is not about his relationship with controversial streamer Hassan Piker. El-Sayed is in a tight race with former Republican Congressman Mike Rogers, who calls him a con man. The World Health Organization says the health risk to the general population appears to be low after a possible pneumonic plague death in Russia.
7: A lab worker at a plague institute lab in Siberia has passed away from this mysterious illness, and Russian authorities have responded by contact tracing hundreds of people, quarantine a couple of dozen.
4: Fox's Jillian Turner. The U.S. State Department says it and the CDC are monitoring that situation closely. Stocks finish higher, the Dow up 91 points, the NASDAQ with a record close up 286. 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

0: Standing Up for What's Right, live and via podcast. Just click listen, then swipe right and hear the latest news updates on your time. 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
1: An apology in an Ohio courtroom at the sentencing hearing for Caleb Flynn, the one-time American Idol contestant who was convicted last week of killing his wife, Ashley.
2: I'm so sorry. I am so sorry. And pray you can one day forgive me.
1: Apologizing to his family, a jury convicting him on all counts after a trial focused in part on text messages to his then-mistress about wanting to kill his wife. Prosecutors say he staged the shooting scene to appear as a home break-in and that his two daughters were home when police got there. A Florida man is accused of operating a cockfighting ring with what's described as several thousand roosters.
3: Carlos Lescano was arrested after an FBI raid on charges that include animal cruelty with intent to kill or injure, possessing animals for fighting, and tampering with physical evidence. Authorities also found enclosed rings on the 10-acre property, apparently used for training and actual fights, as well as what a police report said were syringes, medication, and vitamins, and what were called rooster agitators. Lescano was one of two men who ran from agents after being spotted where roosters were being kept. He was arrested near a nursery. Lescano was held on a $10,500 bond. Gernal Scott, Fox News.
1: Just getting word, the NFL has suspended a line judge, Jeff Seaman, for two games for swearing at Arizona Cardinals tight end Trey McBride during the team's loss to the New York Giants on Sunday. Seaman was caught on camera cursing at the player, which drew the ire of a union leader. Recapping, the record finish for the NASDAQ on Wall Street, up 286 points, topping 27,400. The Dow finishing up 90 points, the S&P up 51. I'm Lisa Brady, Fox News.
4: Elise DeLeo accepted a plea deal Monday in exchange for the state waiving the count one murder charge. Against him, he entered a plea to the original manslaughter charge he was arrested for. That charge moved to murder and changed again to intoxication manslaughter. The 31-year-old DeMeo struck then 27-year-old Brittany Torres with his car while she was standing outside her vehicle in Canyon. In May of 2024, she was the mother of Torres's child. She died at the scene. DeLeo was booked into the Randall County Jail late Monday morning after being sentenced to 5 years in the Texas Department of Criminal Justice. Amarillo fire crews responded to a fire at the former Guyon Saunders Resource Center, located at Tyler Street and 3rd Avenue near downtown Amarillo Monday afternoon. That call came in around 1:15 p.m. Reports suggest AFD had that fire under control in less than an hour. At one point, flame could be seen emitting from the roof of the structure, and heavy smoke was visible from many areas around Amarillo. For KGNC News, I'm Michael J. Stevens. KGNC.
5: It is also another marker in this weird social hysteria that we're having, where we feel like women deserve clemency just because they're women. Mercy and justice can coexist, but mercy requires more than an admission of wrongs. It requires repentance and reconciliation. It requires a transformed wrongdoer.
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7: This is The Dana Show. My name is Greg Collins, filling in, thrilled to be with you at D-Lash, Dana Lash Radio on X, a great way to stay connected to all the awesome stuff that she does out there in the world. Let's play some audio President Trump, shall we, and then we'll go from there.
8: Just get out and vote. If you do that, we're going to win, and we're going to win big. And we're going to shove it up their ass, okay?
7: I think that's amazing. He's like, hey, if everybody that wants to vote, that believes that, you know, Marxism and communism are bad, if all of you guys show up and actually punch a ticket in a ballot box, we'll win and we'll shove it up everybody's, you know, what's that's saying the opposite, that's calling for a giant blue wave. Although I do think that there is some messaging that's falling on deaf ears now. And it's interesting. I talked about it the first hour. I'll just quickly mention it again because I won't do the big rant about it. You can check that out on the podcast if you want. But I do think that the reason that stuff is falling on deaf ears is
9: this message has been told, or at least this talking point has been used for several years now. The left is ruining our society, and the right is the side fighting against it. I don't want that message to go away because I think it's true, but I think there needs to be a nuanced version of it now. There needs to be an add-on as to what else is happening that is good when the side fighting against it. I don't want that message to go away because I think it's true, but I think there needs to be a nuanced version of it now.

0: I'm a person that if you don't say left is full of Nazis or full of communists or whatever you call them, that potentially I think that you're too weak to be in charge. All right, let me play this. This is from President Trump, too. I thought this was interesting. Lots of bad words from the President of the United States.
1: Continue to fight for men to play in women's sports. So I don't get it, but I like that they continue to fight because as long as they do, they can't win elections. They're a bunch of dumb son of a bitch.
0: Beeps, dumb son of a bitch. I'll stop it right there, even though I think I can play that word too, because that's true. They are. They do keep fighting for some stupid things. But here's the thing that's winning, at least over some people that are like, you know, I don't like the idea of men playing women's sports, but I do like the idea of free money. If you give me a bunch of free money, maybe I'm totally fine with that other stuff happening as a cost of doing business. There do seem to be more and more people that land into that category. And then finally, and I did like this too from President Trump, when he talked about James Tallarico, the person running for a Senate seat or a Senate, a nomination or a Senate appointment in Texas. He's trying to win the Senate race. That's there. I don't know why I'm stumbling to say that correctly. But anyway, here's what Trump said about Tallarico.
1: And you know, when I see that Tallarico in Texas, so he's been a vegan all his life. He's campaigned on. He's a vegan. I didn't even know what the hell a vegan was. A vegan is vegetables. A vegan is eating a piece of lettuce all day long.
0: He's vegan. I don't know why, but I feel like this is also trying to make some sort of joke about him being gay. I don't know what it is. I know that he claims to have a girlfriend, and some people are confused as to whether or not that's true. And I'll say this one more time on this show. If you are gay, just be gay. And you don't have to hide it. In 2026, I don't feel like you have to hide it. On either side of the aisle, Democrat or Republican, I don't think that's something you got to bury deep and hide. I think if you're a dude that thinks you're a chick, that's different. If you're a lady that thinks you're a dude, that's different. But if you just like people that, you know, look different than the people that I like, that are biologically different than the people that, maybe that's part of the problem. Maybe the left can't be gay because they don't know who a man is and who a woman is. I don't think I've ever asked that question before. I'm curious now. To the people out there that think that, like, a dude can be a lady or a lady can be a dude, then what's like, LGBTQ even mean anymore to those people? LGB, whatever the other things are at the end there. I'm now confused. I don't know how many people are now in what the left thinks are straight relationships that I'm sure aren't straight relationships. And yet I don't want to know. Part of me doesn't want to know. I did like this from Trump, too. Let's just play a lot of Trump audio. He is in campaign mode, and he loves to be in campaign mode. I feel like the people who assume that President Trump will just go away after this second term is over, they don't understand the thing that President Trump most likes about politics. He likes a giant crowd and talking to them about certain things. He will do a lot of that. He will campaign, I think, almost all the time. In every race, everywhere, the moment he's done being in the White House, because darn it, it's his favorite thing in the whole world. Here we go.
1: And just yesterday, Bear, I love Bear aspirin. I take an aspirin a day. I don't know if it works, but psychologically, I need it.
0: Yeah, you do.
1: It thins the hell out of your blood, I guess.
0: Okay.
1: I don't know if it works or not, but I've been doing it for a long time. And here I am making speeches. Bear.
0: Yeah, what's so funny about that? I saw the left, like, criticizing him, like, what is he talking about? He's so insane. His ranting makes no sense. And yet, I think what President Trump is saying is that he's doing fine mentally, and he's not exactly a spring chicken, as my wife would say it. He's not the youngest of guys at 80, and yet he is making speeches and still speaking his mind, and there's a lot of people his age or younger who aren't capable of doing that. President Biden was one of them. One of many people. So I think he's saying that an aspirin a day, which some doctors recommend, actually has had marked benefits on his life. Like, it's demonstratedly beneficial to him based on how he's able to carry himself now. And yet the left tore that apart. Also, Vivek Ramaswamy got on stage to talk to the president. I thought this was interesting.
2: Thank you, President Trump, for being here. You're talking about my opponent. I heard you in your speech, Mr. President, speaking about your race against Kamala Harris and her eloquent thoughts during that race. And that's when it just clicked for me tonight. I am running against the Kamala Harris of Ohio. And we're going to beat her.
0: Yeah,
2: just like we did in 2024.
0: Yeah, do that. Do that, Vivek. I still like him. I know some people.

0: don't like him. They thought he was like all smarmy and full of himself and whatever else. I can't remember all the things they said about Vivek. I still like the guy. I do like that attitude. And I do like some of the younger politicians. I don't dislike J.D. Vance all that much. There are times when he says some things that I can tell. I might make some people believe he's a little arrogant and full of himself, too. There are times when J.D. Vance does seem to be out of step with the president in a way he's almost kind of happy with. Like, by and large, you do hear J.D. Vance say overwhelmingly supportive things about the president of the United States, because how could you not? But then he does, like, an interview with a person or a group of people that have called Trump, like, the Antichrist. And you're like, I don't know how you can do that part. And then you also don't hold people's feet to the fire if you're sitting down with even, like, a Megyn Kelly, who has said bleep Trump, I think, publicly. And you're like, yeah, everything's fine. We're all okay here. It's weird to watch some of that part of the right. I don't even know if you call them the right. I know Dana calls them the podcast-a-stan people out there. It's weird to watch some of them embrace J.D. Vance, because it seems like they just want to attack Trump. I almost said Tucker Carlson in there, who's probably at the top of this food chain of crazy in that world. But they do. They just want to lean in as much as they can to attacking Trump, because that's popular and valuable to them. But they want to go right back to being on the conservative bandwagon come 2028 if it's Vance or, I assume, anybody else. I don't think I've heard anyone that the podcast-a-stan people out there actually dislike as far as a potential conservative a nominee after Trump is done. I know they like Rubio more than Vance, but I don't know if there's anyone they said like they would hate to see outside of Trump again. I think that's the only person I've heard anyone say, how dare he even make jokes about that. Now, let me play this audio. I thought this was interesting. Fox News had a guy on who claimed he was in heaven for 18 days, which was sort of surreal to hear someone say, a Christian YouTuber and evangelist. I have friends of mine who have had horrible health things happen, one of which, who was dead for 40 minutes, I think he says all the time. And I don't know if he said he had any sort. I think I vividly remember, actually, he was mad that a bunch of people who had a near-death experience have something similar to this audio I'm about to play, and that my friend Scott said he got nothing. He got nothing out of it. He just woke up, and all of a sudden he was like, wait, why am I in the hospital? Some horrible stuff happened. Here we go.
1: 18 days you were in that coma. You had this experience. You came face-to-face with your Savior, and then you woke up. How has your life been different since that experience?
2: Yeah. Now with every single person I meet, I tell them of the love of Christ and that he did it all for them. And he died and rose again. And also, I love how, you know, all these other testimonies, they didn't meet a female Jesus. They didn't meet a soft or a passive Jesus. Jesus is a man.
0: They met a
2: dude. Especially in America, he's been misrepresented. And especially even, you know, there's so many cultural things that present him as if he's some just tolerant guy. It's not the Jesus I met. He's a lion. But he's not a lion angry against me. He's a lion angry for me. He's a Mustang on my behalf. He did it all for me.
0: You know what's interesting about that? There are two reactions I had, and I kind of want to play that audio again because of them. The first reaction I had is it's crazy to listen to people vilify individuals who are very much guided by their faith. Like, I don't think I've ever understood that, at least in this world. I know there's a lot of dangerous people out there who are guided by, like, Islamic faith and whatnot. I'm not saying that everybody's the same in the world of other religions. I guess I should be more specific about that with Christianity or Catholicism. I don't think I've heard or learned a lot from people where, like, the message they actually deliver at all seems dangerous to me. And yet you hear the left make these people sound like they're some of the most dangerous, horrible people in the world. And it just makes no sense. I want to play this again. And I want that to be in the forefront of your mind as you hear it, that this guy is saying that he came face to face with Jesus, and that he believes Jesus is someone who is fully in support of everyone, but someone who's also a dude. Which is the other takeaway, of course, that I think we're supposed to have from this. But I don't hear hate at all in this person's voice and in how they go about it. And some of those other religions, when they do radicalize themselves in a position of anger and you know, hate and whatnot, they usually start talking about how they need to kill a lot of people that aren't them. Also not a part of the message coming from this guy who said he came face-to-face, Gabe is his name, face-to-face with death and met his creator. Here, one more time, listen for what the people on the other side who hate when an individual puts faith at the front of their messaging, hear what they hear, or try to hear what they hear, because it's impossible for me to actually detect where this is dangerous, you know, thoughts. But yet some people will tell you it is.
1: You had this experience. You came face to face with your Savior, and then you woke up. How has your life been different since that experience?
2: Yeah. Now with every single person I meet, I tell them of the love of Christ and that he did it all for them. And
0: what a horrible
2: he
0: person,
2: died,
0: right?
2: And rose again. And also,
0: I am absolutely being sarcastic when I say that, by the way, because that is a lovely message.
2: So I love how, you know, all these other testimonies, they didn't meet a female Jesus. They didn't meet a soft or a passive Jesus. Jesus is a man. And especially in America, he's been misrepresented. And especially even, you know, there's so many cultural things that present him as if he's some just tolerant guy. It's Jesus I met. He's a lion. But he's not a lion angry against me. He's a lion angry for me.
0: It seems amazing. Again, this whole narrative of like, he's not a lion that's angry against me. He's totally on my side. He's there to help me and support me as long as I love him and care about him. I don't know why people call this like hateful. I don't know why people say this, but I couldn't help also thinking about Austin Powers the entire time. And I don't mean this in any sort of disrespectful sense. It's not because of the topic of conversation. It's just the way that the guest on Fox News articulated the word man.
3: It's not your mother. It's a man, baby.
0: I just kept hearing that. I don't know why I kept hearing that, but I'm fine with that. And the Bible seems totally fine with the idea of calling Jesus a man because they refer to him as a man a bunch of times. And I don't know when that got hateful either. It's so odd, the world we live in and the people that they tell us we need to be afraid of and the people that they tell us are angry and hateful of others. And then you listen to some of those people speak, especially in the world of Christian and Catholic faith, and you're like, well, that person just sounds really nice. I'll say this last thing. I remember this vividly, and then I'll take a break. I'm sure I'm behind for a break. I remember in high school, my mother was worried that me and some of my friends wanted to do things she didn't want us doing. Like, I had some friends that toward the end of high school started to be capable of acquiring, say, alcoholic beverages that you're not supposed to drink at that age. I remember there was some fear that you might fall in with the wrong crowd. And my mom really pushed for me and a buddy of mine to join like the youth group that would meet on Friday night and play basketball at the rec center. And I did that. I remember for like an entire, semester during high school. So like 4 or 5 months every Friday, we just went to the youth group and hung out with the very religious kids, the very Christian kids. And I got to tell you, everyone was incredibly nice. Like, I remember that. And I'm not trying to say I'm not now much more grounded in my faith, too. I'm not trying to come off critical at all. But I remember at the time, that's what I thought. I'm like, man, I got to go hang out with all the guys who just talk about religion all the time. And then you go there, and at least when it's Christianity, you're like, wow, these people just say that they like me, and they barely know me, and that they care about me, and they want me to be okay, and that they think, you know, getting closer to my faith might help me to be okay in life. Like, what a terrible, horrible message you're hearing from these people. And these people get resoundingly attacked by the left for reasons that make no sense to me. All right, we'll take a break. A lot more coming up. Greg Collins filling in on The Dana Show.
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12: And now, all of the news you would probably miss. 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
13: Yeah, rapid fire, quick five, maybe even just a quick one on the Dana thing right now. The Dana Show, the Dana thing right now. This is her segment. I steal it on the show that I do. Is it possible to harass a bear? An Aspen man has pled not guilty to harassment of a bear. Not the other way around. Not a bear that was harassing him, but one that apparently he was making mad. I don't know what's happening. John Miller is the guy's name. Of course it is. And he's saying, I'm not guilty. I do not deserve to be held accountable, and I do not want to pay my $250 fine for the claims that this bear that was in my yard was someone that I harassed, which I find hilarious. There's probably people picketing on the far left with blue hair saying, the bear deserves to be heard too. Quick break, a lot more. Craig Allen's filling in on The Dana Show.

0: As Google Cloud's chief evangelist, Richard Sirotor spends his days teaching developers what AI can do. Recently, he brought that lesson somewhere new, a homeless shelter where residents learned how AI can help them get back on their feet.
1: There you're not teaching how do you write great Java code. You're treating like, hey, do you want to create a way to update your resume? Amazing. Like, just pump in your experiences and go through a few drafts. Like, that's better than, frankly, most coaches can come up with. Like, it's awesome. And you can do it yourself. Or, hey, your grandkids coming over. A lot of these folks are older and they're just having a tougher time later in life. Do you know you can create a storybook with their faces in it using AI and they can color it in when they come visit you? One guy was like near tears, like the idea he could connect with his grandkids like that. Normal people just need that stuff. My whole shtick is context and confidence. Am I giving you context about what is important? And am I giving confidence that you can do it too? If you finish time with me thinking I'm smart, then I have failed. If you leave time with me feeling I feel smarter, success.
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7: Cattle futures end the day lower. Cotton jumped higher. I'm Kerry Martin with Closing Markets on the Texas Farm Bureau Radio Network. Cattle futures ended the day lower. Both live and feeder cattle headed south with December live cattle down $1.50, closing at $219.97. February down $1.10, $222.05. Feeder cattle putting in a lower close. November down $1.02, $330.12. January feeders down $1.95. $322.60. Cash fed cattle market wrapping up last week selling 88,000 head on the negotiated cash cattle market, 18,000 of those for delayed delivery. In the north, we saw mostly steady prices. Live sales at 221 to 222. Dress cattle coming in at 345 to 350. However, here in the south, we saw a jump higher. 226 sold most of the cattle. That's $4 higher than the previous week's weighted average. Boxed beef prices higher, choice up 222 at 376.41, select up 209, 356.58. In the grain markets, we saw corn mostly steady, not a whole lot of movement in the market. The nearby December contract was down a half, 497 and a quarter. The March unchanged, 511 and a half. We did see the wheat complex gaining ground. December, Kansas City wheat up 7, 742 and a quarter. December, Chicago wheat up 9 and a quarter, 692 and a quarter. Cotton gained big ground with the weather helping to support the market. Of course, we've gotten a lot of rain here in Texas. That has moved all the way through the southeast, so it's delayed harvest and could cause some yield and grade damage, lowering the quality of the crop. We close with December cotton up 198 points, 80.86 cents. March cotton up 217, 83.71 cents a pound. In the energy markets, November natural gas up 2 at 306. November West Texas crude down 208, 89.03 a barrel. I'm Kerry Martin on the Texas Farm Bureau Radio Network.
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10: Well, as we head on into the rest of your Monday today, we're going to see those temperatures in a pretty nice range. High 70s, maybe some low 80s on the warmer end of the spectrum. We'll see mostly sunny skies. Winds are going to be really nice out of the south at 5 to 10 miles an hour. And the good news is we're going to carry this trend through the rest of the week as we look to stay dry here for the work week. Now, unfortunately, that means no rain chances, but that gives a good opportunity for all that moisture to soak in. But winds will stay on the lighter side. Temperatures, maybe low 80s at their absolute worst overall. Still pretty good. With your first alert forecast from News Channel 10, I am meteorologist Sheldon Brashears.

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1: This is the Dana Show. My name is Craig Collins, filling in. Thrilled to be with you. A bunch of stuff out there to talk about. I want to bring in State Senator Paul Bettencourt. He is one of the hosts of The Amigos, an incredibly influential show in Texas off of KSEV, a Dana affiliate and the place where I do my morning show. He's also called the Tax Man, and one of the big fights that he has all the time in Harris County, but I think a lot of Republicans are facing in a lot of very deeply blue, crazy places, is ridiculous tax hikes and property tax hikes. Senator Bettencourt, welcome to the show.
2: Good afternoon, Craig. Yes, nothing like fighting leftist progressives in urban cities across America.
1: Hey, you know, for this interview that I plan to do with you, I just Googled it, and I forced Google to subtract the city, so I just wanted to see all the places. And every, like, blue-run place right now, Harris County and Houston among them, is hiking property taxes at ridiculous degrees. Democrats are running on a message nationally that claims that they'll make your life more affordable, and anywhere that they have power, we're seeing the exact opposite happen. How do you fight that fight in your community? How do you fight that fight in Houston?
2: Well, you've got to point out the incredible hypocrisy. It's just a two-faced operation because they're pounding Republicans from left coast to west coast on affordability, but yet where they're in charge, and we'll take Houston is the nation's fourth largest city, third largest county. Yeah. They have raised property taxes by 41% in 3 years. That's a tune of at least $650 more that the average home is paying. And they're, quite frankly, they don't care. They're unapologetic. They're plastering homeowners, and they're just as unapologetic about plastering Democrats and independent households as they are Republicans.
1: Well, and what's even more amazing, Senator Bettencourt, is I hear them all the time say that it's Republicans' fault, which is the craziest version of insane thinking I've ever heard. But they claim that, like, President Trump cut back on the amount of federal spending in some place somewhere, so because of that, you have to pay more money in your property taxes.
2: It's total political propaganda, what's going on in these urban cities. And I call these blueberries because whether they're in a red state or not, they're still, functionally, leftist, progressive, socialist. And it's actually progressive propaganda. That's really what's going on here, Craig, because they know that, that they're the ones making the vote. They also know that it's not like the rug's getting pulled out from underneath them. In our county, they've got $2 billion of reserve in the hospital district and another $1.5 billion in the toll road authority. It's just highway robbery, and they're doing it on purpose, and they have zero regrets. There's just no sympathy for the actual taxpayer. So the national message of Republicanos are terrible on affordability, and these individual cities are just blowing, blowing past all the stop signs, stealing the money. That is a reduction in the Big Beautiful Bill. Or in Texas, Lieutenant Governor Patrick and I have worked to lower property taxes along with the entire legislature on schools. They're just taking the money right back, hand over fist.
1: Yeah. Let me ask you about another thing that you broke, I think, this week in Texas about voter registration and some, voting records that were kept, I think, from ever reaching election offices. This is another example. I think you've found a couple of these just within Texas and in Harris County where we're kind of worried that there's definitive proof of election fraud, or at least the potential for an avenue toward election fraud, even in places as deep red as Texas itself. Give me a little bit more context to what you've broke over the last week.
2: Well, unfortunately, this is a two-agency snafu in Texas between DPS and Secretary of State. Most people understand this as voter registration. And unfortunately, the DPS was collecting files. They had an update from a vendor that knocked that automatic transmission off, and then the Secretary of State's got a problem with their vendors who should have been pulling it. The bottom line is we had several hundred thousand registrations that were delayed getting onto the rolls. The counties are actually cranking it up. In fact, I just got off the phone with the county voter registrar in here in Harris County, the nation's third largest, and they caught up with a backlog of about 100,000 of these. Now, here's the problem, Craig. Whether it's, you know, bureaucracy snafu, pick a number, that's always a cover for election fraud.
1: Yes.
2: And if you don't have a voter roll with integrity, the public will not accept the results. And that's something that I've been campaigning. Well, I haven't been campaigning. It's been part of my life. I mean,
1: sure.
2: 20 years ago, I testified in the federal Congress for, guess what, Craig? Photo ID and a citizenship list.
1: Yeah.
2: And we still can't pass that, you know, blank. Simple. One,
1: yeah.
2: In 20 years. Okay.
1: I know, it's crazy. I know. And Ken Paxton, this actually perfectly pivots us to the other discussion that's going on in Texas. And nationally, it's been catching people's attention for a while now. The Senate race there. Ken Paxton is a guy that would absolutely be a conduit to helping pass the Save America Act, which would force voter ID.
2: 100% for it. Yeah, Craig. Right.
1: And Cornyn is one of the first people that you can think of who is blocking it, who's in the Senate seat right now. And Talarico would absolutely go after it. Are you mystified that we're in October and the basic message that Talarico is so far disconnected or so far removed from simple Texan values that he actually is still potentially going to put up a close, if not maybe even win the Senate race? Like, are you as surprised as I am that it's this close to the actual midterm election?
2: Well, I may not be happy about it, Craig, but I'm not surprised. The problem is all of this got baked in during the summer, and it wasn't just this Texas race. Nationally, you've got problems in Alaska. You got problems in, let's see, Iowa. You got problems in North Carolina. You got problems in Maine. I mean, you know, pick a state. Georgia looks like, you know, Ossoff is coming back. I mean, the problem is that the playbook was wrong. They shouldn't have let these leads bake in during the summer. Now we're pouring in what is apparently $1 billion to try to chisel all this out nationwide. And the problem is it takes 50 to 75, maybe $100 million to chisel points back once people made up their mind. So that's why turnout is so important. That's why everybody understanding, what's really going to happen here. My wife got so frustrated after watching everything over the weekend. She listed everything that was wrong in the Biden administration and wants me to, you know,
1: right. Great.
2: Wants me to put that out.
1: There you go.
2: Well, because people have such short memory spans.
1: Yes.
2: But the problem is, you know, it's an affordability election, and the headwinds are tough.
1: Yeah, no, I think I saw on ABC this week they shared a poll that said 2 years ago people were much more likely, I think, even, you know, the majority of people to say Republicans would do better for you financially. And now that lead is completely wilted, and Democrats seem to have a small margin of people believing that they would actually benefit you more. How is your memory that short? Was my reaction too. It's been literally just 2 years. And for the 4 years that Biden was in office, your life got much worse financially the entire time. How can it only take this short of an amount of time for people to be like, you know what? Let's give them another try.
2: Well, the problem is that we should be reminding people of, you know, the big, beautiful bill, how much it saved them, several thousand dollars. And oops, you know, a socialist county judge in Texas is taking $650 back. We should be reminding them of, the big, beautiful bill saved you on this. And, you know, some crazy in an urban area near you is ripping you off. Okay.
1: Yeah.
2: You know, we should be talking about the fraud that exists. You've got to make the connection in a damn draft what you're going to do for real people. Like, it's really simple. You know, we've got 61% of seniors, 39% of all homeowners in Texas are now paying zero school taxes. Well, we want to do better than that. Okay.
1: Sure.
2: You know, it's up now. There's only about a month left to game time. And all the Republicans out there have got to sharpen their message and say, you know, bad guys, you know, to the left, what we're doing on the right for good people.
1: You know, what's really amazing about hearing you say that, Senator Betancourt, and I just love how easy it is for you to you know, rattle off all the numbers as the tax man. But when you talk about the big, beautiful bill specifically, $2,272 was the average savings in just 2026 for a taxpayer and a business, $1,541. So the average filer, $3,813 in total that was saved per taxpayer in the United States of America by one big, beautiful bill. I've heard a lot of people, even on the conservative side, say that Trump hasn't gotten a lot done, that we have the majority, we have the House, we have the Senate, and not a lot's been done. I think people wildly misunderstand how the big, beautiful bill did a whole lot all at once. I imagine you agree.
2: Absolutely. Because, look, the fact of the matter is that, you know, people... you know, that's something the congressional candidates should have been harping on. And in fact, I'm just shocked. I don't see congressional candidates that are Republican saying, you know, cut the gas tax in half, cut it out. I mean, whatever. Okay. They need to be taking this message. And that's our real weakness right now is we're all focused on these Senate races. Okay. And that's, and while those are really thrillers and manilas, but under that, on every ballot, to everyone we're talking to right now across the entire country, the next thing up is your congressional race. And that's what we should be really pushing is how well we're doing here. Okay. That's, you know, how much we've saved you. You know, I mean, I can look at, you know, in Texas, we saved people 13.5% last year on their school property tax. The average bill is down to $896. Okay. That's unheard of. Okay. In Texas, much less in the country. So these are things that people are running and they've got 30 days and they need to sharpen the message and pop this balloon, a propaganda barrage balloons that the Democrats have, because if you pop them, there's nothing but hot air there. They don't have a property tax plan. They don't have a, you know, an economic plan. They're just not Donald Trump or the Republicans. That's what they're running on.
1: Yeah, no, they're actually behaving as if suddenly they have the same financial sensibilities that we do, and we know they don't. We know that when they're in power, things go horribly wrong. It's so interesting. Go ahead.
2: And their Democrat Party is upside down on approval ratio, just like the Republicans are, Craig. So that's what these congressional races should be all about, is pushing the message. Okay?
1: Amen.
2: That's it.
1: Thank you so much. Before I let you go, is there anything else you want to say? I'd like to just throw the floor open to you if there's something I missed.
2: No, I think the bottom line is that you've got to get incremental people interested in voting. So use facts. Okay. They've got plenty of emotion on the screens.
1: Oh.
2: Okay. This is the most frothy year I've ever seen in politics. So just repeat that. Hey, the big, beautiful bill got you off $3,800 to start with. Oh. Don't let these local Democrats and these urban blueberries pop that your wallet for the money that you got back on the big, beautiful bill. Start with that message.
1: Oh, that is awesome. I love that. Just lead with the facts. It's that easy if we all do it. Senator Paul Betancourt, a state senator out of Texas, the main host, I'm going to say the primary host of The Amigos, a influential show throughout all of Texas on KSEV Radio. I look forward to talking again soon, sir.
2: Thanks for having me on.
1: Of course. 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

0: It's his life mission to make bad decisions. It's time for Florida Man.
1: That's right. It's time for Florida Man on the Dana Show, D Lash, Dana Lash Radio, and X. Great ways to stay connected to this really awesome radio show. A Florida man was accused of filming men in Florida truck stops, so already a creepy dude. He was then caught. He was pulled over on the side of the road. Inside his vehicle, they found meth, which I'm not surprised about. They also found, I don't know if I can say this. I know I can say this on the radio. They found adult toys. So the dude driving around filming other dudes in truck stops throughout Florida has meth and adult toys in his vehicle. This dude is hopefully going to be in jail for a while because I don't want him anywhere near me or anyone else I know. I want him to stay very far away. Another Florida guy that I saw that went viral apparently was accused of selling peyote mushrooms on Facebook Marketplace, which is hilarious. Like, I do think that there's a guy out there, apparently at least this one, but maybe more, who think to themselves, usually this is illegal, but it's Florida. So let me see if I can go ahead and sell some drugs on Facebook Marketplace in Florida with my name, my face, and a location to meet me. Like, this makes it as easy as possible for the cops. They go to the marketplace, they type in peyote, they type in mushrooms, like, oh, it's Hank. He's selling it over here. Let me just go ahead and set up a meeting with him. I'd love it if one of the cops did it on a profile that was evidently a police officer, like they do it with, like, the Facebook for the a county department, and he still shows up. He's like, I don't know. I thought they wanted drugs. This is Florida. And you get in a lot of trouble for that sort of thing. Another story that I saw out there that I thought was interesting, a Florida man was arrested after blocking a train and attempting a carjacking, which is two very unique moves, both of which probably don't usually work out well for you. But I get the thought process a little, especially if it's Florida. Hey, you flag the train, get it to stop to where people can't pass, then all the cars organically stop. And if you don't have the ability to get up on the train and rob from them because you're not, you know, like riding a horse and in a Western, but you want to steal from somebody, you try to carjack somebody else. And then the most hilarious part about it, not just stealing things out of the car, but trying to take the entire vehicle, is you're then also stuck at a train. Like, once you get in, if you get the guy out, you're like, I got it. I got the train, man, or I got the car. Why won't this train move? Becomes your next complaint, and that's an all-you thing. And then you might try to do a U-turn. But anyway, the guy got arrested because this was a horrible plan and a plan that I love. Here's the thing. I do really enjoy stupid criminals, and I never want them to do their crimes better. So I always debate whether or not talking about them and making fun of them is in fact a good idea, because somebody out there is going to try to think a little harder next time. Quick break, a lot more. Craig Collins filling in on The Dana Show.
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6: He's never getting out of prison. I'm Lisa Brady, Fox News. Caleb Flynn, the former pastor and American Idol contestant, convicted last week of killing his wife in Ohio, just sentenced to life in prison with no chance of parole after sobbing as he apologized first to his two preteen daughters.
7: I want to be there for your most important moments. If for that. I'm sorry.
6: Also saying he doesn't know if he'll ever be able to hear his statement. A statement from his daughters was read for them in court. One saying, "You chose to kill the only mother I ever had." But Flynn, who admits lying about many things, still insists he's not the killer.
7: I am not lying. When I say I did not kill my wife.
6: Prosecutors say he shot and killed Ashley in their bed and staged the scene to look like a home break-in after many text messages to his then-mistress about wanting to kill his wife. President Trump says a threat linked to Iran is why U.S. B-1 bombers were moved out of the U.K. over the weekend.
8: We had a threat, and if we're going to be threatened, we'll just move them, and that sort of alleviates that. And we actually know the people that made the threat, and they've got themselves in a big problem.
6: Pentagon officials say the military remains ready to launch operations anywhere, anytime. The bombers were based at an airbase in England, suspected of being the target of a possible terror plot. Counterterror police there arresting six suspects and releasing them on bail. The president taking questions at the head of his latest midterm rally.
9: President Trump is making his rounds across the country, trying to increase voter turnout ahead of the midterms. He is calling this a 32-day campaign blitz in that effort today, taking him here to Grand Island, which is in the heart of Nebraska's farm country.
6: Fox's Alex Hogan. This as the vice president heads to Alaska, 29 days left to counter Democrat attacks on issues including cost of living. 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
6: Los Angeles preparing for a potential historic weather event.
13: Ahead of potential severe weather associated with an El Nino season, LA Mayor Karen Bass says crews are strengthening stormwater infrastructure and preparing resources.
14: City crews are inspecting hillside hazards, addressing drainage and erosion concerns, coordinating tree work near power lines, and delivering sand to fire stations to help residents prepare.
13: Officials say while dangerous weather is not certain, warmer Pacific temperatures increase the odds.
15: Including flash floods, burn scar debris flows, severe thunderstorms with damaging winds and tornadoes, coastal flooding, beach erosion, and dangerous rip currents.
13: Dr. Ariel Cohen of the National Weather Service.
6: Fox's Kristen Goodwin. That El Nino briefing coming as L.A. County is under an extreme heat warning through most of this week. A country star breaks a record while sending a message.
16: We're having an all.
17: Zach Bryan made history at Gillette Stadium Saturday night while carrying messages on his T-shirt that read Free Palestine. Gillette Stadium's official Instagram account noted that the country singer's sold-out show in Foxborough, Massachusetts, broke the venue's attendance record with 73,538 fans present. Bryan, who served in the U.S. Navy for 8 years, first wore the shirt Friday. The clothing choice is a clear shot at Gillette Stadium owner Robert Kraft after he told the tour promoter he didn't want Macklemore performing at the venue due to the rapper's Free Palestine comments while opening for Ed Sheeran's Loop Tour. Sheeran's other opening acts dropped out in solidarity with Macklemore. Michelle Polino, Fox News.
6: The stocks finish higher, the Dow up 90 points, the S&P up 51, getting very close to record territory, and the NASDAQ up 286 to a record close, 27,477. U.S. oil prices dipping back under $90 a barrel. Elise Brady, Fox News.
18: Elise DeLeo accepted a plea deal Monday in exchange for the state waiving the count one murder charge. Against him, he entered a plea to the original manslaughter charge he was arrested for. That charge moved to murder and changed again to intoxication manslaughter. The 31-year-old DeMeo struck then 27-year-old Brittany Torres with his car while she was standing outside her vehicle in Canyon. In May of 2024, she was the mother of Torres' child. She died at the scene. DeLeo was booked into the Randall County Jail late Monday morning after being sentenced to 5 years in the Texas Department of Criminal Justice. Data center developers are on a PR offensive trying to improve their image in Texas. Jennifer Kuiper has the details.
19: The public relations pushback does not appear to be swaying their opponents, who put a spotlight on their use of natural resources. A new report shows that data center companies in Texas alone have donated or invested more than $343 million across the state. I'm Jennifer Kuiper.
18: For KGNC News, I'm Michael J. Stevens. KGNC.
20: It is also another marker in this weird social hysteria that we're having, where we feel like women deserve clemency just because they're women. Mercy and justice can coexist, but mercy requires more than an admission of wrongs. It requires repentance and reconciliation. It requires a transformed wrongdoer.
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1: This is The Dana Show. My name is Craig Collins, filling in, thrilled to be with you at the Lash, Dana Lash Radio on X. Great ways to stay connected to her, a bunch of them out there. She's on TV. She's all over the place. You can find Dana Lash. I follow her on TikTok, and it's great content all over. I give producer Steven and others that work with her and her herself a bunch of credit for that. And then I usually say that if you want to follow somebody who doesn't have a fancy team and is just an awesome person like she is, I go ahead and follow me at Radio Craig C. I will be talking about the Yankees tonight, man. A game two. And I will say this. I know producer Steven's a sports fan, so he can probably appreciate this, and anybody else out there can. I kind of think it's ridiculous they have so many off days. Like, it benefits my favorite team that Cam Schlittler is going to get a chance to pitch in game two after he pitched in game one of the wild card round of the Major League Baseball playoffs. But I don't get it, because there used to be less off days, man. You should be penalized by being a wild card team, even though it's my team, and you shouldn't be able to line up your best starter to pitch in game two and then again in the series as easily as he will. Like, I don't like that. I want more baseball, more days, less breaking it apart. I'm annoyed so much. Actually, I've been annoyed for a while that the amount of money that influences the baseball playoffs have kind of ruined the baseball playoffs. And I don't know if Steven wants to chime in, if he agrees or not. You can if you want to, buddy. If not, that's fine. You can plead the fifth. But I just think that so often the way that money influences, especially like even if it's the college playoff, the college football playoff, like sometimes it's cool, but most of the time it's bad. And in the case of baseball, I think it's sort of unfair to the Rays that they get to wind up facing a better version of the Yankees starting rotation because of the amount they get to wind up facing a

0: I don't think any of them went to the school, which is also sort of weird that a bunch of Somalian gangs show up at a high school football game where they're not actually tied to the school itself. Although, who knows, maybe more connections will be drawn later. But talk about a surreal headline that if you rewind the tape a few years, I can't even envision like being a thing here. And yet it is in a lot of places. And there's going to be people that defend this and go like, how dare you call out that the gangs were Somalian, even though the gangs were Somalian. Like, this is a way to create hate in our society, to tell people the truth and what's happening and why and what probably is the worst part of this. But this is a real headline. I think that no one was injured, although I'm not sure. I haven't seen all the information on this, but it disrupted the game. Just a bunch of gun violence breaking out between gangs of people that probably aren't really happy with the United States at all and love stealing money from the U.S. That's what we've learned a lot about the Somalian community in Minneapolis and in Minnesota, is that they're a big fan of stealing money and not a big fan of the things that make us who we are. I'm not saying everybody. You don't have to come after me and get all angry and be all woke about it. I'm just saying probably the ones wielding the guns, shooting at each other at the high school football game, probably those Somalis are not the best of the best. Those might be the people Trump was talking about when he says they don't send our best and our brightest over here. Another thing that I saw that I thought was really interesting, this was Supreme Court Justice Samuel Alito doing a sit-down interview, I think, on Mark Levin's show on Fox. And he said something really interesting about the amount of courage that it took. Actually, that was on CBS, so I got two pieces of clips. But the amount of courage that it took to actually overturn Roe versus Wade. So let's start with that one. We'll play the Levin one where he quotes Ronald Reagan, but I'll first play the CBS News report and interview, the sit-down interview, where he mentions the leaked draft of the inevitable overturning of Roe versus Wade in the 2022 Dobbs versus the Jackson Women's Health Organization case, and how it does take courage after a leaked draft becomes public. We were confused how, although a lot of us probably could figure that out. And then after that happened, you still don't change your mind. You still go through with doing a thing that the left is basically telling you you shouldn't do. And I think this was around the time that somebody showed up in the neighborhood Brett Kavanaugh lived in trying to find him and kill him. Like, that also was occurring. And yet the Supreme Court justices did the thing they thought was right, regardless of the amount of intimidation that media and others seem to be trying to put on them.
1: That you can think of that a case that required particular courage?
2: Well, the leading example is Dobbs. I think that required courage by all of the justices in the majority. Of course, it actually involved, we didn't know it at the time. We didn't know it when we produced the draft that was leaked, but it required courage to go ahead with that because of the implications. That was an example. There are others. I mean, there are cases that have resulted in the loss of old friendships, and
1: really,
2: that's something that you have.
0: I love how mystified CBS News is by that. When they, for a long time, I think, were one of the catalysts to some of those decision making. Maybe they've gotten a little bit better recently, but by and large, you see a lot of the craziness of the left permeate how people feel about individuals in their own family or in their own circle who wind up voting differently than them. And of course, that's going to change relationships. I think it's going to be an even grander scheme if you're a Supreme Court justice doing things like overturning Roe versus Wade. Here he goes quoting former President Ronald Reagan, though, and talking about how close we are to something horrible happening in our society, which, as people are openly running on platforms that are basically communism, and some of them are even saying that democratic socialism is a stepping stone to sweet, delicious communism, which is what they want to usher in throughout the country. Like, as you're actually hearing that narrative, these sentiments seem to be even more powerful. Here we go.
2: The success of the Constitution, the success of our republic, the preservation of our republic does depend ultimately on the citizenry. It depends on ordinary citizens. I think President Reagan once said something like, American liberty is never more than one generation from extinction. So
0: true.
2: Ultimately, the success of the republic depends on the people.
0: Yeah, and it also depends on understanding what's at stake, I think. And I think that that's a big part of the conversation. And also what you get, as Senator Paul Bettencourt out of Texas told us in the last hour of the show,

0: he was on as a guest. You can hear that in the podcast, too, if you want. So very often, some of the message that should be delivered isn't. Like how much money the big, beautiful bill actually saved the average American. It's $3,800 that the average amount of money you saved in your taxes just in 2026 because of the passing of that bill. And you're likely to save more next year and the year after that, all the years to come, as long as people like President Trump remain in power and try to cut you more checks and take less of your money. Like the outing of fraud is one of the biggest ones we don't talk about enough, and we should definitely be talking about more because there's been so much fraud and so much ability to say, demonstrate that having people in positions of authority that care about fraud and want to prevent fraud is actually good for you and I's bottom line as well. We save a lot of money in that world. All right, another thing out there that I saw, and I've seen some debates about this, I think Rahm Emanuel is one of the voices trying to say, the political strategist out of Chicago who helped Obama get elected and also was the mayor of that city for a while. He said that impeaching Trump is the wrong move. If Democrats get back in power in 2026, if the midterms go their way, they shouldn't immediately try to just impeach Trump again. And I couldn't agree with them more. It's backfired twice. They might try it a third time. President Trump, I think late Friday after this show had aired, did respond to the idea that he might get impeached again. Here's what he said.
1: Trump, you're saying now that if Democrats win control of Congress, they will impeach you. But you've already been impeached twice. So what's the third time?
2: Well, I don't know, but I'm getting good at it.
1: And it's
2: a fake impeachment. And we could have done that with Sleepy Joe, but we didn't do it.
0: Here's my favorite thing about that. I know he's standing outside of a helicopter, so it's hard to hear him. But the president of the United States says that we could have done it to Sleepy Joe, and we didn't. Republicans didn't wield this power back that both sides are always accused of, like, don't do it. If you do it, then the other side's going to do it, too. They did. And they could have easily tried to impeach Biden when he would get lost on stages. It seemed like for the sake of his own mental health, you should have sent him away from being president, although you would have allowed Kamala Harris to actually have even more power for a while, at least transparent power. She was probably one of a few people pulling the puppet strings that was President Biden while he was in office. But nonetheless, I think it's kind of amazing that that didn't happen even under those circumstances. And now Democrats are already talking about again how they'll attempt to impeach Trump. All right. ABC and NBC and a bunch of other of the legacy news outlets, we're talking about a few different polling pieces of information over the weekend. One of the biggest ones I saw was the transformation of, voters on, say, the Republican side of the aisle or Democratic side of the aisle to now believe Democrats would be more capable of helping you make ends meet better. They'd be more capable of helping the economy improve than they thought just a couple of years ago, like 2 years ago. Most voters said that Republicans easily were the people you trusted to improve the economy. And in just 2 years, even after a failed four-year term by Biden, people apparently are starting to adjust their opinion on that. And like, you know what? Let me try this again. You know what happens here? I've actually talked to a lot of Democratic supporters who believe this. They're kind of like the girlfriend that can't get away from that boyfriend she shouldn't date anymore. Like every time they get in a relationship, it doesn't go well. Like, this isn't what I wanted. You said you'd change, but you didn't change. And then they take a couple months off, they get a Facebook message, and they go right back to that relationship they shouldn't be in. There's a lot of Democratic voters who feel that way about the Democratic Party and the promises that never get delivered. And yet, here they are, voting again this way. There was also discussion about Latino voters and how they're voting in the election. Let me play that real quick. I know we're up against a break, but let me play this Meet the Press audio about how Latinos were starting to come over to the Republican side and now are shifting back because of the discussion over a small handful of cases where people are, at least in legacy media, trying to describe all ICE agents as horrible, terrible people because like 8 or 9 stories went viral instead of the hundreds of thousands of stories that you didn't hear anything about.
3: So, again, it's the economy and inflation driving it. View of the parties here, this has been a big change in the last couple of years in our polling. Republican Party, it was 46 negative with Latinos 2 years ago. Look at that jump. 62% negative among Democrats, basically flat.
4: Well, and that's so interesting because negatives for the Republican Party, but pretty even for Democrats. So you're not seeing a whole lot of enthusiasm for the Democratic brand.
3: And it's striking, too, because if we went further back in time, with Latino.

0: voters. The Democrats used to be popular as a party. Now it's very, as you say, it's very even there. So that has changed. So bottom line, what does this all mean heading into November here? The generic ballot with Latino voters, it is a 24-point advantage for Democrats. You see it right here. How did it look 2 years ago when Trump was making those big gains? It was a 12-point advantage for Democrats in our polling then. So it's doubled.
1: Yeah. Which effectively means to me that legacy media still has an influence on a lot of individuals and how they oversimplify messages intentionally to convince you of certain narratives that does still work. Even as you think a lot of people are awake, it feels like some people are still asleep. Quick break, a lot more. Greg Collins filling in on The Dana Show.
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1: It is time for a Quick Five on the Dana Show, D Lash, Dana Lash Radio and X. A great way to stay connected to her and all the awesome stuff that they do on social media at Radio Craig C. I continue to throw out if you want to follow me, and then I undersell the hell out of my social media page, which probably isn't helping. Monty Python star John Cleese doubled down as Muslims try to get arrested for his comments about Islam. Muslims tried to get him arrested about his comments about Islam. Way to go, John Cleese. Just keep going out there and saying whatever you think is true, whatever you think deserves to be heard, because people should not be able to silence you for it. It is weird, I will say this, how I didn't predict that one of the Monty Python guys would be somebody out there fighting the good fight in some way against wokeism or the enabling of dangerous people in our society. But way to go. Continue to do that. I feel like Monty Python would be as relevant as ever if they started making more very politically motivated, maybe, sketches out there. Teens who can't put down TikTok and Instagram are losing their sense of time completely. These are people you might know, nieces, nephews, your own kids, that seem to just disappear for hours at a time, and it's because they can't put their phone down ever. The craziest version of this that I've seen is when someone walks around in the early morning hours kind of like a zombie because they got no sleep at all. And the reason they got no sleep is they couldn't put their phone away to sleep. That is a problem. You should turn these things off. You should lock them out. You should make sure kids cannot use them 24/7 because obviously it's doing more harm than good. 90s fashion is coming back into style. Levi's jeans specifically are cashing in as more and more people buy those. This is the first time I'll tell you, I'm a 40-year-old guy, that I own stuff that I didn't throw out that now is cool again. And I didn't really care when it wasn't cool, so I wore it the whole time it wasn't considered cool. Like, if I have clothing I like, man, I don't get rid of it at all. My wife claims or complains that there are like 5 shirts that if she washes them, I'll wear them again and again and again forever. And she's got to wait to wash them, so I stop wearing them. Or I should wash them myself. Of course, somebody's yelling that at the radio. But nonetheless, like, I just think that's funny because it's true. And I didn't do it on purpose, but I have clothing that used to be fashionable and then it wasn't. And now apparently it is again, baby. So it's great. Don't throw your stuff out. Just keep hanging on till it gets good again. I'm sure I have Levi's jeans. All right, we'll take a quick break. More coming up in a bit, including a conversation about Tallarico and a viral Texas ad that I think is really great. After this on the Dana Show.

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6: We really know about James Tallarico. Tallarico said,
7: "Defending trans Texans is something we have to do every day."
6: Tallarico supported using taxpayer dollars for sex change surgeries on young children, claimed denying your child's gender identity is abusive, said the trans community needs abortion care too, and even called Jesus a radical feminist and said God is non-binary.
7: Defending trans Texans is something we have to do every day.
6: But it gets worse. James Tallarico voted to allow biological men access to women's bathrooms in schools and for biological boys to play in girls' sports, saying some things are more important than fair competition in sports.
7: Defending trans Texans is something we have to do every day.
6: Radical liberal James Tallarico. 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TexasPAC.org.
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14: Taking a look at the rest of your Monday forecast, we're going to see more sunshine out there. Temperatures just a touch above average. They're in the upper 70s for most of the region. We'll see those winds nice and calm out of the south, 5 to 10 miles an hour. We'll be down in the 60s as you head on into this evening, and then 50s again overnight tonight. And then for the rest of the week, thankfully winds stay on the calmer side. Temperatures will be a bit warmer, though, with low to mid 80s expected for the next several days. But winds will stay lighter, and it looks like rain is staying out of the forecast for the time being. With your first alert forecast from News Channel 10, I am meteorologist Sheldon Brashears.

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1: This is the Dana Show. My name is Craig Collins, filling in. 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D-Lash, Dana Lash Radio on X, a great way to stay connected to her and all the awesome stuff that she and her social media talented team does. 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All right, let's play this audio. I love this audio, actually. This is the Attorney General in New York, Letitia James, and also a Kathy Hochul. Doing a press conference, and during the press conference, somebody asked the very good question of if James is already sure that the investigation into Cornell, where Jane Doe accused people of horrible sexual assault stuff, it's an accusation, it's not a definitively proven thing. But if James already went on social media and said how terrible it was, how, you know, she stood with the victim, and again, this was way before she was even tasked with investigating it herself. So you would assume also before she had any real information, she essentially said something for political purposes to gain support from people that were also clamoring around the Jane Doe. And actually, I'll explain, if you don't know that case, somebody who claimed to be a student at Cornell that did not give her name said that she was drugged and raped by a bunch of people in a frat. Well, I don't think official charges ever came out of some of the investigating. Cornell did kick people out of school. So that part did happen. I don't know what the truth is, though, to be honest. But I do know that if you're an attorney general and if you're going to be tasked with finding the truth and investigating something, you can't possibly have a public admonishment of the people that are accused of the crime and public support of the potential victim if you're going to claim that you're just going into it fresh. Like, you're not a fresh set of eyes. And it's ridiculous how often this happens. But my favorite part of this audio from, I think, this past Friday when they did this press conference was how quickly James crapped all over how Hochul seemed to be supporting her. Like, it was amazing to watch Hochul go deep into the paint like Shaq in the late 90s, early 2000s, just elbowing everybody and dunking over six people and probably getting fouled and then missing two free throws. And then having James immediately go, nah, I'm not going that road. Here's a little bit of that audio.
2: Attorney General, on your Facebook page 3 days ago, you wrote, "What this young woman has been forced to endure is horrific and unacceptable. I'm holding her in my heart and in my prayers. To her and to all survivors, you're not alone. We stand with you." But why did you affirm her allegations as fact without doing your own fact-finding investigation to the governor? Why did you appoint an official who made a public statement affirming those allegations as fact as someone who's supposed to be doing an investigation?
1: I just want to reiterate before the two far left people answer the question, this is an incredible question. So well done. Like, why appoint this person to investigate this when she's made her mind up already? And, you know, why actually say that, Madam Attorney General? Why go that road?
3: I will answer that. I have every confidence in our Attorney General to do what she has always done. Look at the facts, examine the record, and draw the proper conclusions. That's exactly what's going to happen in this case.
1: And then she stands to the side so the Attorney General can answer, and she's like, she's going to do great, even though it seems like she already made up her mind before she saw any facts. Madam Attorney General.
4: Attorney General, I will not comment on a Facebook post.
1: I love that so much. I will not comment on a Facebook post. You mean your Facebook post? You mean your social media profile that shares your opinion with people? You won't comment on that, but this is brutal in the way of one person is like, I support her, she's amazing.
2: Who made a public statement affirming those allegations as fact as someone who's supposed to be doing an investigation?
3: I will answer that. I have every confidence in our Attorney General.
1: You should.
3: To do what she has always done. Look at the facts, examine the record, and draw the proper conclusions. That's exactly what's going to happen in this case.
1: She seemed to already not do that. Madam.
4: I will not comment on the Facebook post.
1: That to me is incredible. It's so good. It's so great because it's so ridiculous and stupid. And it's the world we live in, man. The world we live in, especially on the left, is that you get to play both sides at the same time. You get to scream and yell about how horrific you believe something to be before you've seen any facts or information about it. And then when you're tasked with actually looking for that information, you're totally not going to have something like confirmation bias skew your opinion. Because if she came out, say, a month from now and said that the accusation was false, that there was no definitive proof about it, if she says anything other than what she claimed on her Facebook page, she looks like a moron. it is in her best interest to find a way to say that the people accused of something are guilty of it, and the Jane Doe who made the accusation is a completely horribly treated innocent woman who went through something horrific. And again, I'm not trying to diminish the accusation itself. I am behaving as though it's not a proven definitive fact yet, because it isn't. And yeah, I think you have to go that road if you're going to claim that you're doing your job as an attorney general. Here's another version of this, which is sort of hilarious. This is Fox News. Jessica Tarlov saying how great New York is doing, how Mamdani was going to usher in Sharia law, and how that's not at all what happened. And then you listen to what she uses as an example of how great things are actually going in New York and their state-run grocery stores, and you wonder why she's saying this. She was hammered by people reacting to her statement and pointing out the problems with it. But here, let's play it.
5: But there was also an enormous amount of fear-mongering about Mamdani. Same thing always happens with Bernie, where they say, basically, it's going to be, you know, Sharia law if this guy gets in. And there are a bunch of senior citizens doing line dancing in Bryant Park, and he's giving out 70,000 tickets to the Met, and he's giving free tickets for you to go to the U.S. Open because the tickets are $700 and
1: I was having it ready. So you're saying that the reason that this is good, if he does eventually usher in all the things that are terrible about communism and his democratic socialism that he's such a big fan of, and I can play audio. I played it Friday filling in for Dana, where he himself describes socialist, communist, ridiculous society. Again, he calls it democratic socialism as you needing to live a valuable life, a respectable life, a life that you want, by using the government to get there. The government will provide you dignity in your day-to-day life. That's the only way to do it. It sounds horrible in what it inevitably winds up being and not what the actual dangled carrot is pretending to be. And she says, but hey, people are dancing in the park and they got opera tickets, so everything's fine. There's nothing to see here. One of the other really good examples of this, and I try not to overly focus on the Texas race, even though it's become a pretty big discussion point, I think, on a national stage. I do happen to live in Houston, so part of me might be tempted to talk about this more, but I want to respect the national audience that is the show. But James Tallarico was once again targeted by an ad that I think is exceptionally well done. It's not the ad where Ken Paxton's wife comes out in support of him, which is a weird one, but it's a better one to me, where you demonstrate all the ways that Tallarico lies. And so this laces together audio of Tallarico and some of his recent campaign ads claiming that he's such an honest guy and that he's been targeted in stupid ways by the ridiculous radical right. And then it immediately adds something that he said or did. Like, it immediately provides the receipts to how the thing he's accused of is real, or contextualizes it appropriately. It's like a 2-minute ad. I kind of want to play all of it, but we'll play some and see how far we go.
6: Ken Paxton is lying about my record, even making fake AI videos of me.
7: Using artificial intelligence to put words in my mouth. And I think Texans are tired of this.
8: There are statements you've made.
9: But some of these are your statements.
10: Some of them come from real things.
1: You said it.
6: No, I'm not a member of the Chinese Communist Party.
1: By the way, that image that you can't see is no one said that specifically.
11: 17, which passed last year, banned certain governments, organizations, and individuals from and buying land in Texas. You voted against the bill. Why?
12: I was deeply concerned that this bill would be used to discriminate.
6: No, I don't support sex change surgeries for kids.
1: Oh, no, you don't, huh? Let's see about this one.
13: The most dangerous is SB 14, which would deny many times life-saving health care from our trans youth in Texas. And the reason that I oppose that bill is because I trust parents and doctors to make decisions for kids and not politicians.
1: You know what's really, really interesting about this? Because he goes on, he keeps diving even deeper into the ideology of what he thinks is gender-affirming care, or, as the right says, the mutilation of children. What I think is really amazing about that is that there are so many doctors that disagree with the left and what the left says. Like, there's so many professional people, the same people that they tried to silence during COVID when those, experts disagreed with them. It's not that the left likes expertise more than the right, although there's a whole lot of people who claim to be experts that simply aren't or you shouldn't trust. But the truth is that the left likes to cherry pick which ones they listen to, Because there's a bunch of medical health professionals that would tell you, especially mental health professionals is what I meant to say, that would tell you that gender dysmorphia should not be treated by carving someone's body and changing it. That there is another path to convincing some people that the pain they feel isn't because they're trapped in the wrong body, that the pain they feel might be because they just don't really like something about themselves and they have to grow to accept it. Like I've talked about this before, and I think I've even gotten a message from somebody who thinks it's me, and it's not me. This is not the person I'm talking about. But I know someone in my own life quite well, a family member of mine, that said growing up as a girl, she felt ashamed of her body, and she especially felt ashamed of it when she went through puberty, because she said that more attention was given to her at a young age than she wanted. And it wasn't even really given to her by people her own age. It was given to her by people older than her. And I bet you she's not alone as someone who has that kind of an experience of the attention and how as the body changes, it shifts. And so there was a time in her life where she thought it would be, quote, easier to be a boy. She didn't want to be a boy. She didn't think she was a boy. But I wonder if in the society we're in now, if a young person, especially a young woman, were to have some of those same struggles to feel a certain way, shame maybe, about something about their body. And then they hear all over social media, they hear from like the radical teacher in the crazy classroom that it might be because they're actually supposed to be a boy, how it could change their opinion. And then they'll believe and say a thing and run with it as a kid who can't really understand what they're saying that might horrifically change their life forever. And President Trump, in the State of the Union address he gave earlier this year, brought one of those individuals, and it was a young woman, to his speech and pointed to her at one point and said, that's a person who detransitioned after changing, you know, their body and fully regretting it. And so every time I hear this argument, I always think about the person I know in my own family. And this is years ago. This is thankfully 20, 30 years ago that this person felt this way, where they weren't approached by a whole bunch of people in the world of you know, social media, or in this case, even I think people who have dirty motivations, political motivations, whatever it might be, to convince her that she was something she's not, and then get her to get some sort of surgery she shouldn't get that might have made her life worse, not better. Because when I ask this person about this now, she's very happy that she's in fact still a woman and that she never really even thought about if she would change herself to be a boy. She just thought it was easier. And I'll say one last thing about this and then I'll take a break. She was right about that last part. It is easier to be a boy. It was. Growing up as a kid, it is and was easier, I think, to be a dude. I think one of the craziest stats that I've seen in my adult life is how many young women are depressed and you know, all kinds of mental health struggles that go on for both men and women in our society now. But a lot of young women who feel a unique amount of struggle, and how difficult that must be, and how terrified I am sometimes that if you're in a vulnerable place and someone gives you what you think is an answer to a problem, you're likely to accept it even if in your heart you know it's not really an answer. It's just an answer someone's giving you and you're looking for some sort of solution. So it's sort of surreal to think that part through. All right, quick break. We'll try to have fun. Darn it, it's been a somewhat interesting show, but we'll try to end on a high note here on The Dana Show on the voice of, I almost said something totally different. The voice of the nation. Let's go with that for The Dana Show. Craig Collins filling in, back after this.
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15: As Google Cloud's chief evangelist, Richard Sirotor spends his days teaching developers what AI can do. Recently, he brought that lesson somewhere new, a homeless shelter where residents learned how AI can help them get back on their feet.
16: There you're not teaching how do you write great Java code. You're treating like, hey, do you want to create a way to update your resume? Amazing. Like, just pump in your experiences and go through a few drafts. Like, that's better than, frankly, most coaches can come up with. Like, it's awesome, and you can do it yourself. Or, hey, your grandkids coming over, a lot of these folks are older, and they're just having a tougher time later in life. Do you know you can create a storybook with their faces in it using AI, and they can color it in when they come visit you? One guy was, like, near tears, like, the idea he could connect with his grandkids like that. Normal people just need that stuff. Mm. My whole shtick is context and confidence. Am I giving you context about what is important? And am I giving confidence that you can do it too? If you finish time with me thinking I'm smart, then I have failed. If you leave time with me feeling I feel smarter, success.
17: Millions will vote soon. But do they really know the issues? Now, Rob Schmidt is on Newsmax tonight talking about the war for America's future. Rob Schmidt reveals that many Americans are embracing socialism, especially young people. 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He says the big media won't tell you the truth about President Trump and his real record. A secure border, biggest tax cuts in history, inflation under control, lowest drug prices, largest crime drop ever, and so much more. Rob has the whole story on Trump and the media. So watch Newsmax on cable tonight. 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
1: This is the Dana Show. My name is Craig Collins, filling in, thrilled to be with you. A lot of stuff to talk about, just a little bit of time left to do it. Apparently, Seattle is celebrating spider season. I don't know if this is like Shark Week or something. I don't know what's going on here. But their annual spider season has arrived. It's driven primarily by a mature male giant house spider, or a lot of them, who are apparently harmless. And then there's some experts in the world of spiders and the Spider Museum talking about spider season in Seattle. I don't know why this amused me, but I'm going to go ahead and play a little bit of this. Here we go.
2: Males become mature in August and September, and when they're mature, they start running around looking for females.
1: I'm going to be honest with you about one other thing. When I read in this description of this thing that it was some expert on spiders named Rob, I knew what his voice sounded like before I heard it, and his voice sounded like this.
2: The males become mature in August and September. And when they're mature, they start running around looking for females.
1: Okay. I feel like a lot of people in Rob's life also describe themselves that same way. They're running around looking for females. I'm being overly mean to the dude in the nerdy way he sounds, his voice sounds. But, yeah, spider season would terrify the heck out of my wife. My wife is obscenely afraid, like overly afraid of spiders and snakes, all of them. And I know we're all afraid of something. I'm not trying to be mean to her. It's just true. But there are times, like I think there was a garden snake that we saw on a walk one time, and she melted, just melted down. And I felt horrible for her because that's awful. And then at the same time, like some part of the back of my brain was like, it's going to be okay because it's a completely harmless thing. But I get it. We all have things that we are afraid of. I don't want to admit it on the show, but I will, to be even more fair to my lovely and beautiful wife, that I'm overly afraid of bees. I was stung by a bee as a little kid directly on the tongue, man. I remember I left a soda out while I was swimming at the public pool because that's how we rolled when I was a kid. I was raised by a single mom, so we had that sweet access to a public pool, baby. And I left, I think it was like an orange soda out. I jumped in the pool. I got back to my spot. I was drinking my drink, and then a bee was inside it, and it stung me on the tongue. And since then, I've been overly afraid of bees. Like, we're all afraid of something, man. But again, spider season, not somewhere I'm taking the missus anytime soon. And then finally, one other one. This is ridiculous. I don't know if it's funny as much as it's just, like, stupid. You know what? I'm going to skip that one. A woman stole a donation box from a vet clinic and got $400 in money that was supposed to be helping animals. So that was just terrible. But there's also this story about a couple that was getting married in North Carolina, and they found out that nobody was really going to be able to make their wedding because of bad weather. And so they invited strangers. 400 people showed up. It went viral. I have audio. I'm going to skip it. All over social media of people cheering on that are complete strangers, don't know them. A DJ showed up. I think another guy showed up too, a photographer, excuse me. So really, really cool story. And I'm just going to bah humbug one piece of it. I'm sure there's someone that was there. They didn't want to be there. Still, it was still true. All right, we'll see you later next time. Dana's back tomorrow. Craig Collins filling in on The Dana Show.
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7: AGNC. Another campaign stop. I'm Lisa Lucera, Fox News. The president and vice president rallying voters in usually Republican-friendly states.
8: President Trump flies to Nebraska for a rally alongside Republican Senator Pete Ricketts, who is facing a surprisingly close race against independent challenger Dan Osborne. Vice President J.D. Vance is making his way to Alaska to stump for Republican Dan Sullivan.
9: A really great guy, a Marine Corps veteran, and just somebody really need to keep in the United States Senate.
8: Polling shows Sullivan in toss-up territory against former Democratic Congresswoman Mary Peltola. President Trump is also expected to campaign this week in Texas and upstate New York.
7: Fox's Jared Halpern at the White House. The president's rally expected to begin next hour. President Trump says U.S. bombers have left a base in the U.K. after a threat from Iran.
10: We actually know the people that made the threat, and they've got themselves in a big trouble.
7: This comes after five men were arrested near RAF Fairford last month on suspicion of terrorism charges. The Pentagon says the bombers returned to home bases in the U.S., but says the military remains ready to carry out operations anytime and anywhere. In Ohio...
11: I'm so sorry. I am so sorry. And pray you can one day forgive me.
7: Former American Idol contestant turned music pastor Caleb Flynn sentenced to life in prison without the possibility of parole after he was convicted last week of murdering his wife while he was having an affair. Prosecutors say Flynn staged a home invasion in February after shooting his wife, Ashley, while the couple's two daughters were home, then claimed that she was killed by a burglar. On Wall Street, stocks rose near their records after a couple of buyout announcements helped lift the market. The Dow up 90, the Nasdaq gained 286, the S&P plus 51. The price of Brent crude, the international standard, closed a little over $100 a barrel. 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
7: A little girl is dead after she was attacked while walking on the street in Chicago.
24: Police say 7-year-old Eddie Marie Hernandez Chacon was walking with her sister Saturday when a woman approached and stabbed the girl multiple times, killing her. Witnesses detained the woman until police arrived. She's identified as 48-year-old Siobhan Gayden and described as a repeat criminal offender who was in violation of her probation from previous attacks, who's now charged with first-degree murder. Police have not said if the girl and the suspect knew each other or whether the stabbing was a random attack. In Chicago, Jeff Manasso, Fox News.
7: New York Governor Kathy Hochul has declared a statewide disaster emergency over a measles outbreak, the first such declaration since cases of measles began surging in 2005. New York reported 106 measles cases this year through October 3rd, including 92 since July 15th. This comes as more than 1,000 cases have been reported in nearby Pennsylvania. The former Prince Andrew is taking legal action against the police over searches of his home.
25: Andrew Mountbatten Windsor has filed a claim to have search warrants quashed, claiming the police force that carried them out may have broken the law. The King's brother was arrested in February on suspicion of misconduct in a public office. Properties at the Sandringham estate and on the grounds of Windsor Castle were raided by police. All this comes from his friendship with the disgraced financier Jeffrey Epstein. Mountbatten Windsor denies wrongdoing. King Charles stripped him of his titles of Duke of York and Prince as a result of his connection with Epstein. In London, Jonathan Savage, Fox News.
7: Italian Prime Minister Giorgia Meloni has applied to trademark her voice with the European Union Intellectual Property Office in a bid to increase protections against AI-generated deepfakes. Meloni has repeatedly warned about the dangers of deepfakes after fake images of her circulated online. I'm Lisa Lucera. This is Fox News.
0: Amarillo fire crews responded to a fire at the former Guyon Saunders Resource Center, located at Tyler Street and 3rd Avenue near downtown Amarillo Monday afternoon. That call came in around 1:15 p.m. Reports suggest AFD had that fire under control in less than an hour. At one point, flame could be seen emitting from the roof of the structure, and heavy smoke was visible from many areas around Amarillo. The building, believed to be vacant, having once served as a resource center for the area's homeless, those services have since moved to Transformation Park and the soon-to-be Street Day Center. The cause of that fire is still being investigated. Elon Musk says he's renaming the AI division of SpaceX. In a post on X over the weekend, Musk said SpaceX AI will become SpaceX SI. This comes after President Trump signed an executive order calling on the federal government to refer to artificial intelligence as superintelligence instead. Musk said, quote, no more AI, SI is better, end quote. For KGNC News, I'm Michael J. Stevens.
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27: 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It's a pleasure to be with you. I'll be glad to get you your phone calls and emails. It's a Monday, and it's honestly provocative talk radio for the United States of America. And by the way, a welcome to our newest Lars National Show affiliate, that is KVI out of Seattle, Washington. Our poll on X today, should a teacher with an OnlyFans page be allowed to be around kids? Well, a Missouri substitute teacher says she lost her job over having an OnlyFans account. Again, like many of you, I don't have an OnlyFans account. I don't go to OnlyFans, but I know what's there. An awful lot of young ladies with not very much in the way of clothing. Sheena Sittner says she's been making X-rated content on OnlyFans alongside her job as a substitute teacher for elementary school kids for the past 2 years. But her side gig was finally discovered, likely by somebody who did some deep dive digging. She said if teachers were paid better, women wouldn't have to resort to online content creation. Sex sells. So her argument is, you have to pay the teachers more if you expect them to keep their clothes on. But in the meantime, should a teacher with an OnlyFans page be allowed to be around kids? My answer to that would be no. I don't think it makes sense. I think it's confusing for the kids. Can you imagine trying to explain to your elementary school age kids why Mrs. Jones, or in this case, Ms. Sittner, is there without her clothes on and that everybody is talking about her? I don't think it makes any sense. And I know she has said, this is part of my private life. My private life and my job as a teacher are separate. Do you know, there are an awful lot of jobs, including the one that I have, in which your private life and the way you behave in private has every implication for what you do in your other job. And there are other more common jobs that also have an implication from your private life. For example, let's say somebody is a commercial driver's license holder. Somebody who drives has hit a DUI in your private car, but you're driving not a big truck, but does it have an effect on your CDL?

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10: If you love autumn weather, you've probably been very happy the last couple of days. Boy, those mornings have been nice and crisp, and our afternoons have been lovely. We're in the 70s again this afternoon, with partly cloudy skies, light winds. It looks like another really cool night shaping up. Quiet weather. We won't track anything blowing in, but we'll be mostly clear

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9: Taking a look at the rest of your Monday forecast, we're going to see more sunshine out there. Temperatures just a touch above average. They're in the upper 70s for most of the region. We'll see those winds nice and calm out of the south, 5 to 10 miles an hour. We'll be down in the 60s as you head on into this evening, and then 50s again overnight tonight. Then for the rest of the week, thankfully winds stay on the calmer side. Temperatures will be a bit warmer, though, with low to mid 80s expected for the next several days. But winds will stay lighter, and it looks like rain is staying out of the forecast for the time being. With your first alert forecast from News Channel 10, I am meteorologist Sheldon Brashears.
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